0: a triceps contusion after being hit by that pitch. I don't know if you saw that. He was hit by another pitch that just missed his arm on Monday night. Since Seattle is facing the left-hander, Rob Refsnyder, yes, is the leadoff spot as the designated hitter. Patrick Wisdom, who was reinstated off of the injured list on Monday, is batting fifth and playing third base. Again, we're talking about the Mariners here. Patrick Wisdom has been reinstated. He will be batting fifth in the lineup tonight and playing third base for Colt Emerson, who's playing shortstop for JP. All of this happening because Brendan Donovan is out at third. Connor Joe is in right field, batting seventh tonight. Tuesday's matchup will provide the first look at the Mariners' piggyback situation with right-handers Bryce Miller and Luis Castillo. Miller will get the start. Castillo will come out of the bullpen. It will be the first time in a non-playoff game that Castillo has pitched in relief. He made his only relief appearance as a big leaguer in the Mariners' Game 5 win over Detroit. Remember that game back in 2025 last year, American League Division Series? Jason and I were at that game. Wow. Just wow. That was exciting stuff. First pitch tonight, 6:40 tonight. So this is a game to watch if you're a Mariner fan. You know, obviously, seeing Colt Emerson getting called up, that's pretty historical in itself, right? I mean, we've been waiting for that for a long, long time. And here he is, and he hit a pretty important home run to really put that game away, to win it 6-1. Three-run dinger. And, man, it was a great comeback. I mean, he was 0-2 in the count and battled back and then gets the home run. So, real impressive there. But seeing how this is going to work with the piggybacking, I mean, I'm not sure if it's a good idea or not. It sure seems like it is, though, right? We're not quite sure what Castillo can do. You know, is this really out of the bullpen? We'll see how it goes. Does Bryce go five and then Castillo goes, three, two? I mean, what? And then, the bullpen comes in and cleans it up. I kind of like it on paper. I do. You know, I got to believe Bryce is good for a solid five innings, right? And then Castillo, I mean, we'll know. We'll know right away. So this piggybacking thing, I think for some reason it's going to work great tonight. And I think we're going to get a solid win, and we're going to see two of our top pitchers. You know, you can say Castillo struggled, but he's still got it in him, man. You know, whatever's been going on with him a little bit there. I mean, he beat the Yankees, and the Yankees are one of the best teams in the American League right now. So I'm really curious to see this. You're going to have Colt Emerson in the lineup. You're going to have Bryce on the mound starting, Castillo to come in whenever it's time to come in. They're going to piggyback the whole thing. You got our offensive lineup stacked. I mean, this is going to be real interesting to see what happens in this game tonight against the White Sox. And, of course, the White Sox are not a throwaway easy win anymore, right? I mean, like I said earlier, we lost the the series to them in Chicago. And, you know, they're like a game out of first place behind Cleveland in the Central. And, again, everybody's in and around 500 and whatever is really going on, I don't know. But again, you know, this is going to be interesting. This is going to be a real interesting. It's some patchwork we're doing. You know, we have, as Gary said earlier, we kind of have too many good players, too many good pitchers. Emerson Hancock, you know, basically, you know, played himself right into the rotation, and you don't really want to bump anybody out. And again, the argument is Castillo may have lost it or whatever's going on with Castillo, but I just don't think that's the case yet. And I still think we have the luxury of playing in a really weak division. And, you know, we still can work some things out. And we got some guys that are going to come back from injuries. So this all makes sense. And we should be just fine. All right, you can call us. You can text us. Again, not a whole lot of time left in the show. We're until 5:27. That's our hard out. 360-734-1170. You can email us at thezone@kpug1170.com. We're on Facebook, we're on X, we're on Instagram, all the things. My name is Alan Fee. Thanks for being here. You're in the zone.
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6: I'm here with your Rum Report. I've always said that saying something sucks is not a take. It's lazy. That said, I agree with Pistons star Cade Cunningham, who said after getting hammered at home in Game 7, with a trip to the Eastern Conference Finals on the line, quote, that game sucked, end of quote. He's not wrong. But I'll tell you who is. His coach, J.B. Bickerstaff, who would not tolerate any criticism of his crew, saying, quote, anything other than positivity towards this group is unacceptable, end of quote. What's unacceptable is you choking away a 9-point lead late in Game 5 and then getting mugged by 31 on your home floor in Game 7. He also said, quote, there's nothing disappointing about this group and the outcome of this, end of quote. My dude, the heck are you even talking about? Absolutely everything is disappointing about that outcome. Don't believe me? Go ask your MVP candidate, Cade. He knows what time it is, and so do the rest of us. I'm Jim Rome. And remember, you can follow me on Instagram at Jim Rome.
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11: Again, the 2-2. Down the right field line, into the corner, and this is gone! Colt Emerson! You're not in your backyard anymore! 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
12: Historical moment for the Seattle Mariners. First hit happens to be a home run. When you're paying a guy $97 million, it better be a home run, right? Just took him 2 games to get his first homer and his first hit. And I'm sure we're going to see a lot more of that. Starting lineups tonight for your Mariners. Ref Snyder is going to DH and lead off for us. Gary Hill says that seems to make sense since we're stacking up against our opposing pitcher. But again, that's how the Mariners do. Julio is playing center, obviously, and batting second. Randy moves up to number 3, left field. Then Naylor at first base. Wisdom at third base. Who? What? We called him up. And then Joe. some average Joe.

0: Hunter Joe is his name, but it's just funny to look at the lineup. It just says, yeah, we got a guy named Joe in right field. Connor Joe is his name. I like this guy. He's explosive. I mean, at any given time, he can crush one. It just gets a little weird to think Wisdom, Joe, Garver, all batting together in the lineup. Ugh. I don't feel good. And Ruff Snyder's leading us off. Oh, boy. And then Young, then Cold Emerson. So Bryce Miller's going to get the start, and this is the beginning of the whole piggyback thing. I'm intrigued by this. I'm excited about this. I don't love our offensive lineup because obviously we got some holes in there because of some key guys out with injury. However, I just feel like this feels like a playoff game, and Bryce and Castillo, I think Castillo's going to embrace this situation. And quite frankly, I think Bryce has got to feel good that he's got Castillo coming right behind him. I don't know. I mean Castillo has struggled, but doesn't this have the makings of being kind of a special night pitching wise?
1: I really like it. I mean, on the off chance that Bryce Miller isn't his full self still, and he has a bit of a rough outing, the White Sox have banged up some teams recently, and that Murakama, their three hitter has just been on a tear recently. On the off chance things go wrong, yeah, you have Luis Castillo coming out. Sounds like the plan is Bryce is going to pitch, ideally 4 to 5 innings. Luis Castillo follows with 3 to 4. It's funny just the term they're using, Alan, the piggybacking. How do you feel about that? Because it feels like we've been talking a lot about, hey, should Luis Castillo go to the bullpen? Can you do that to an established veteran on this team that's making the most of any player on the Mariners? Can you do that? And it seems like this is a Mariners way of kind of starting that process, starting that transition, but they're branding it as, oh, we're going to piggyback.
0: Well, it's kind of funny you say that, because when I first heard that they were going to piggyback, what I thought they meant there is that every fifth day, it was either going to be Bryce or Castillo. I didn't realize it was going to be in the same game, not up until a couple of days ago. I mean, I didn't realize that that's what they meant by that, because bringing in Bryce slowly, right? And it just feels like you're almost putting Castillo just in a long relief situation, and you know that it's coming. I got to believe he's going to embrace this, because he's going to be, let's assume that we're in the game, right? And every game we play is close, as Gary Hill told us last hour. You're going to be, these are important outs. You're not being just thrown into the bullpen for one or two outs. I mean, you're going to pick up where Bryce left in a key part of this game, right? And so, I don't know, you get to be the starter of the second half of the game.
1: Yeah.
0: I mean, because that's going to happen, right? Does Bryce get to, if you think about it, this is, it seems like there's got to be a high leverage situation here. This is not a throwaway. This is not a throwaway at all. If we can get Bryce Miller to go 6 innings, we get a quality start out of Bryce. That would be fantastic, right? He gets into the 6th inning and we're winning or at least tied. I will take that all day long. And then if you're Castillo coming in, you matter a lot to this team. Who cares if you were the starting pitcher? Everybody wasn't in their seats yet. I'm trying to rationalize this, going, okay, you can help this team. You're going to close out the rest of the game, bro. I mean, go get this win for us.
1: Well, has there been a more perfect part of the season to have this start with, Brash kind of slowly making his way off the injured list? He's making his rehab outings. Gabe Spires still out. Yesterday, you just spent Bizardo, Ferrer, and Mooney, your three best relief pitchers after that. I mean, your five best guys are a little bit questionable going to this game. If you're able to throw Bryce out there for, like you said, 5, maybe 6 for a quality start, and then Luis just 3, you don't have to use anyone from the bullpen in a time where it's really hurting. That's a huge, huge help to Dan Wilson, this team, where tomorrow maybe things are really tight and you got to throw out Mooney and Ferrer again, your two best guys. You have the luxury of doing that because they got a rest day today.
0: This just doesn't feel like a demotion at all. It doesn't. I mean, I get that it could be, but if you're Castillo and you're a veteran and you really want to help this team right now, this is perfect. I mean, he's got to know he hasn't been lights out. Does he want to correct it and get out there? Does he think it's going to be fixed in every next start he has? Probably. These guys are fierce competitors. This is how they got to where they are. But, I mean, this isn't a slap in the face. I'm sure they came and said, dude, we need you here. Obviously, Bryce matters to this team. He's got to know that. But all these pitchers know how valuable they are to each other, right? There's got to be no issues in that pitching room. And so then I just feel that Castillo's going to go, okay, this is the best way I can help the team. I agree. This could have been his idea, maybe. Keep me in here. I mean, don't leave me out for nothing.

0: He's got stuff in the tank, and yeah, this we'll need him tonight.
1: Well, and for Castillo, just understanding how unique of a situation this is, where, you know, 28 other ball clubs would never have this happen, the Dodgers being the only exception to that, probably. I mean, just having a situation where you have five other pitchers that you have to throw out there. There's no excuse for not throwing Emerson Hancock and Bryce Miller out there. They're just that good. And realizing how just, like, rare this is to happen where you have so many guys, it's a hard decision. Luis has probably seen, and Dan Wilson has probably let him know how hard of a decision this is and how, you know, on any other team this wouldn't happen. But this is just where the Mariners are at right now. And, you know, keep an eye out, or if you're listening on the radio, an ear open for what Castillo's velo is going to be. Because Justin Hollander, the team's GM, has said the team has done extensive studies of, like, okay, so if Luis is coming out for 3 to 4 innings instead of 5 to 6, like, how much can we, you know, tell him to increase how hard he's throwing the ball? How much more power can you put behind that when you know you're not going to be out there as long? That's something I'm really interested to see, is, like, how does this affect Luis Castillo? And, you know, the quality of his outings, knowing that he doesn't have to be out there. He's not aiming for 5, 6, or even 7 innings, knowing that, hey, let me just get my best stuff out there for 2 or 3 innings and lay it out on the line. That might result in a completely different Luis Castillo, just knowing that.
0: Yeah, I got to believe he wants to help this team win, and he knows the circumstances, right? You can't have guys putting their egos at this point in front. I mean, everyone knows the deal. I mean, again, Ruff Snyder's your leadoff guy. Wisdom's playing third. Joe is playing right field. Garver's your catcher. I mean, that's your lineup tonight. Bro, we need you. Pitch your ass off.
1: Now, this is a point in the season we're going to look back in like 2 or 3 months where I feel like the Mariners are going to have this really great stretch and they're going to have taken a whole division. We're going to be like, remember that time in mid-May where we just had like 4 or 5 spots in the lineup where you're just like, what's going on here? I feel like this is one of those games we're going to look back on and look at that lineup and see, like, half these guys are not going to be like regulars come 2 or 3 months from now.
0: I think Julio and Arozarena and Naylor are going to do some special things tonight. I think you're going to see at least another 1 to 2 hits out of Colton Emerson. And I think that that piggyback pitching is going to work, and we're going to wonder why we don't do it with all the guys. We'll close it out next.

0: with all the guys. We'll close it out next. 521, you're in the zone.
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2: Yeah, people were mentioning the ads and coming in, and well, they wanted to interview me. They said, hey, you say all this, prove it. And I'm like, whoa, all right. I've never been challenged like this, but let's go. Good thing is when you're saying the truth, you don't have to hide nothing or pretend or make something up. It's like the truth of the truth, and it goes so far. Hey, this is what we do. You ready? And having the customer experience, you know, what you do and what the staff does, because honestly, I say great things, but my staff has to work really hard to back it up, right? Because they're not me. I want to be a part of that. I like that customers be a part of that. I like that customers having a great experience completes the whole, we are who we are. And it's good to stand behind that and truly stand behind that.
3: This year marks 250 years since the signing of the Declaration of Independence, an event that changed history and ignited the American spirit. And nowhere is that spirit more evident than in the world of sports. So we at KPUG are revisiting the calls of some of the greatest moments in sports history, starting with 2011's Beastquake.
4: Second and 10 at the 33. Matthew under center, Obamanu goes in motion right to left, turn and hand to Lynch left side, finds a little bit of a hole, keeps his legs moving, he's across the 40, midfield, 45, he's on the run, Lynch, 40, pushes him at 35, look at him go, he's down to 20, 15, he could go, he is going to go, touchdown Seahawks, oh my word, a 67-yard run, Marshawn Lynch. Unbelievable!
3: We're Northwest Sports, KPUG, proud to celebrate America.
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0: All right, 525, welcome back to The Zone. Final segment, just have a couple minutes here remaining on this beautiful Taco Tuesday. We're off tomorrow. I think I'm going to get a round of golf in and head on up to Loomis. And try to tackle the beast that is. I tell you, I love that golf course so much. It's so well groomed, so well manicured. Great people work there. And boy, I tell you what, there are so many holes I feel like I can play these. And then there's all those other holes. The commercial gets me every time. Loomis Trail has trees. If you hit the ball to the right, you will hit all the trees. Your ball will ricochet and hit rocks and go into the water. You will be challenged. I don't want to be challenged on the golf course.
6: This sounds like a confidence killer right now for you.
0: It is. I mean, it's just, again, Loomis Trail needs to reimagine their commercials. A delightful place with wonderful people. We've got a great concession stand with all the finest IPAs. Come on out. Smoke a cigar. Have a good time. Golf is fun. Come to Loomis Trail. But instead, they're like, we've got more water than any course. All the sand that you don't know how to hit out of. We've got trees. We have deep ponds. You won't even be able to use your ball retriever to get your ball back. Come play Loomis Trail. You got to be good to play that course. It's tight, man. It's tight. And I get tight. I'm uptight when I play that course. It's tough, Jason.
6: So when you walk into the studio Thursday in a bad mood and you're barking out orders, I'll know why.
0: I don't get in a bad mood over golf. In the moment. But never. You can't get in a bad mood over golf. You know, you can't. I mean, I haven't broken a club in a long time. Enjoy the baseball game tonight. He's Jason Upton. My name is Alan Fee. We're off tomorrow. Mariner Day Baseball. We'll be back on Thursday. Full show. Be at peace.
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0: swings through, and Bryce Miller has been sensational to start this game. Four scoreless innings against the Houston Astros. Welcome back, Bryce Miller.
1: 2 outs, nobody on, and the 1-2 pitch. It is strike three called. He got him looking with another fastball. Cole strikes out. And that is strikeout number 5 for The Rock, Luis Castillo. What a performance by Luis this afternoon here in Houston.
2: Bryce Miller, Luis Castillo, 2 for the price of 1 tonight at T-Mobile Park as the Mariners will do the piggyback thing. Too much good pitching? I think they can deal with it. The pregame show starts right now. Good evening and welcome to T-Mobile Park, where tonight Bryce Miller will take the hill to start and Luis Castillo will follow as the Mariners take on the Chicago White Sox with the opportunity to lock up the series. Shannon Dreyer coming to you live from the Western Washington Toyota broadcast booth, where we're counting you down to the 6:40 first pitch. Bryce Miller will start this game, but Luis Castillo will get significant innings as well. The White Sox will go with Anthony Kay, another lefty, on the hill. Now, it was good to see the Mariners get the win last night with a lefty starter. Tonight, they're going to look for the repeat, but will do so with a different lineup. This is what we've got. At the top tonight will be Rob Refsnyder as the DH. He will be followed by Julio Rodriguez in center field. Randy Arozarena, who's just been fantastic so far this season, he will be in left field, followed by Josh Naylor, your cleanup hitter, first baseman, and the man of the hour with another bobblehead night tonight. Last night was bobblehead night for him tonight. Tonight is a second chance to get the Josh Naylor bobblehead if you are here and one of the first 10,000 people in the gates. Now, Patrick Wisdom is going to be at third base. He came off the IL yesterday. Connor Joe in right field. Mitch Garber will be catching. Cole Young batting eighth at second base. And batting ninth, oh yes, you better believe he's in the lineup tonight.
1: And again, the 2-2 to Colt, swinging a fly ball down the right field line and deep. This one is gone. Goodbye, baseball. Colt Emerson. Holy smokes, his first hit in the big leagues is a 3-run home run down the right field line.
3: Oh my gosh, it means the world. It really does mean the world that, you know, getting drafted, you look at who's in the big leagues, you idolize those guys, and you want to be a part of that. And finally, I'm a part of it, and seeing their face and seeing Julio, Randy, JP out on the front step waiting for me. Gosh, it means a lot. It really does.
2: Game 2 in the big leagues, and Colt Emerson got his first trident as he hit a home run, his first hit in the big leagues. He went large. It was great to see, and he did it with his parents and friends and family in the crowd. We got to see them all out on the field after the game, about half an hour after the game. They were still out there just enjoying the moment, taking pictures and just taking it in. What a special, special moment, and one that will be remembered, a good T-Mobile Park memory right there. Colt Emerson is up and running, and he already has home run number 1. So that is the lineup. Let's go ahead and take a look at the health report, which is powered to you by Virginia Mason Franciscan Health. One of the things we're going to be keeping an eye on today is with the piggyback start, and we're going to really get into this on the roundtable coming up next, but the bullpen should get somewhat of a break with starters going out able to give the inning. So, should be a good day for all of the relievers down in the pen. We're still awaiting news of what is next for Matt Brash.

0: earlier today. We'll hear what he's been working on. We'll have all of the usuals as well, picks to click. Take a look at what's going on around the rest of baseball, the pitching matchups, and much, much more. But coming up next, Rick Rizzo is going to sit down with the skipper. We're just getting started here. Stick around. 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
6: 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Holy smokes, the Mariners have the lead.
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8: Well, Danny, tonight here at T-Mobile Park, you get ready for the middle game of the three-game series with the White Sox. What a win for your ball club last night. And last night we saw a dream come true for a 20-year-old kid, Colt Emerson, last night. Day two in the major leagues, gets his first major league hit, his first major league home run, drives in three as you win that ball game by a score of 6-1. Mom, dad, 17 family and friend members are here from the state of Ohio. How in the world did Colt Emerson make that magical moment happen last night?
9: Just a great, you know, great moment for he and his family. So happy for him, and came at a really good time too to give us a little extra boost there towards the end of the ball game and kind of ice things for us. But you know, what a great player, and we've talked about it all the way through the minor leagues, just the maturity he has shown, the athleticism, and just his ability, his mindset is on a different level, and he came up here without any trouble, has not shown any signs of having nerves or anything to those degrees. We saw it play out last night. Some really good at bats, couple of tough pitchers, left-handers especially, and finally being able to get a pitch that he could handle and drove it over the right field fence, and just a great moment, but really a great moment from a great player.
8: I want to talk about that last at bat. He goes to 0-2, works the count to 2-2, a couple of foul balls, then on a changeup, he just drops the barrel onto it and hits the home run to right field. What does that say about this kid at this point in his career?
9: Yeah, taking a smart approach, I think, not letting the game speed up on him. You know, oftentimes I think the couple guys on there, the temptation is to get a little bit bigger, to do a little bit too much. But again, he just stayed with who he is and worked the count. And then finally got a pitch he could handle. And we've seen that from him in his other at-bats. And, you know, it's a small sample size, 2 days. but it's great to see that from such a good young player. And I think that's why he has been so lauded to this point. Is he's a good player. And he's a smart player at the same time. And when you have the two of those things going together, you got something special.
8: Danny, can you describe for the fans what the celebration was like for Colt when he got to the dugout and in the clubhouse last night?
9: Yeah, I think that was kind of a highlight for me, is to see how excited everybody was for Colt. Everyone remembers their first hit, their first home run, Colt getting it all on the same time. But just to see all these guys and how happy they were for him, I thought that was a really

0: cool moment, and just speaks to the character of the guys in this clubhouse and the guys in this dugout. It's an incredible group of guys, and they pull for one another. They fight hard with each other, and that was a great moment for all of us, and especially Cole.
1: There is magic in the game of baseball. We saw it last night. Danny, also last night, got to talk about Brian Wu. He was amazing. The White Sox made him work early, but he settled in. How'd he do it? Retired the last 11 and got the win?
0: Yeah, 25 pitches there in that first inning, which is very uncharacteristic for Brian. Got some long at-bats and took him a little while to get out of it. But once he did, I thought he was clear sailing and really hit a point there in the fifth inning where we weren't really sure how much we were going to be able to get out of him. But very efficient in the fifth inning and allowed him to get through six total at 90 pitches. And that was really huge for us. And again, we talk about it a lot, but it set up the bullpen in a good way. And the bullpen did the rest.
1: Danny, tonight, an interesting setup for game two of the series, because you're going to have a piggyback situation. Two starters going tonight. First of all, Bryce Miller. Then right behind him, whenever Luis gets in there, he's the number two starter. Tell us a little bit about, this situation and what would be the best scenario for both going into tonight's game?
0: Yeah, I think, a clean set of innings on both sides. I mean, the idea here is to keep guys, both these guys, stretched out and get as many innings and pitches as they can so that they can stay fresh and stay, starter-like. And that's the hope through this. And we just don't know how it's going to go. This isn't something that's done often, I've never been around it, so we're all trying to figure it out at the same time. But I do think we're very prepared for it, Bryce and Luis, I can't say enough about them and their willingness to do it. And it's very, different for them. I know for Luis especially, it's going to be extremely different going out there in the bullpen, getting ready in the middle of a game to go back out there. So huge adjustments on his part, but both these guys really seeing the advantage for the team, and we're grateful.
1: Here's a stat for you. Luis Castillo in his major league career, 252 career starts. First time he's going to appear in a game in relief, but he can handle it.
0: Yeah, he can. And that's why, you look at a veteran who can make adjustments on the fly, and he is that guy. He's the rock because he's so solid. And we're looking forward to him getting out there. And we're just, excited to see how this all goes and how it plays out. But really it boils down to these two guys and them really seeing the value for the team.
1: Big win last night. Fun win last night. Good luck tonight. Skip game two.
0: Rick, thank you. It's always a pleasure.
2: So much intrigue in this game. I mean, obviously, we are excited to see what Colt Emerson does out on the field at any point. He'll be at shortstop tonight, which will be a little bit different. Patrick Wisdom back from the IL. He can run into one. That would be great to see. And then you have the piggyback situation going on as well. Not one starter, but two. So much going on. We're going to get into that and more coming up next on the Roundtable. You are listening to us on the Mariners Radio Network.
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8: Welcome back inside T-Mobile Park, where we are counting you down to a 6:40 first pitch tonight, something that we don't see very often. We will be looking at the piggyback. I'm calling it a situation. It's not so much a situation. It is just a, let's call it a different deployment of your starting pitching. It is time for the roundtable. And Rick Riz, Gary Hill, they're with me right now. And guys, such an interesting night. We've been hearing about this for at least 2 weeks, maybe 3 weeks by now. And we have seen it a little bit in the past. And that has usually been when, if you've got a young pitcher who is coming up and they are limited in their innings, that has been known to happen, or maybe if somebody's coming off the IL, they do that for one start. We did see that, but this is a situation where they're trying to figure out what to do with a situation that they said just could not happen, and it did. Well, you have too many starters.
9: Yeah, that's the reason they're doing it. I mean, there's 29 other clubs that would love to have this problem. There's too much good starting pitching. I mean, you got Bryce Miller starting this game, coming off a really good outing, which was his first start of the year in Houston. Coming off the IL, he pitches into the sixth inning. So he's coming off a really good start. And you got Luis Castillo, who had a great start his first time out. He was outstanding his last time out. So you got two starters pitching very, very well. You feel sorry for the Chicago White Sox. You got two starters that are going to go after him. When Luis comes in for Bryce, that is determined by Bryce. You know, how well he pitches in the first four innings, five innings, how he goes. So we're kind of flying by the seat of our pants, but it's a great idea to get both guys in there today and see where we go the next time around.
8: Now, are we sure about that, or do we think there's like a hard innings count for Bryce at the beginning?
9: I think they kind of go on what Bryce Miller is doing. You know,
8: because Luis is going to need a lot of time to get ready for this. And so is there some, I mean, are we looking at Bryce, we're hoping you're going to go five innings, or is it, would they let him go past that?
10: I mean, I was thinking about this. If you're mapping out the ideal scenario, right, it would be Miller 5, Castillo 4, Mariners win the game, right? I think that's, you're mapping out the ideal scenario. But as we know, as games play out, there's going to be decision points along the way because things usually aren't ideal. And that's when it gets tricky. If the Mariners have a six-run lead, I think the decision is a little easier. If it's a one-run lead, the game's closer. What if Castillo gets trouble in the eighth? You know, there's, what if Murakami's coming to the plate? There's all these different decision points that could come up that makes things more complicated. But big picture, you're trying to keep both guys with an elevated

0: pitch count, I think, is important because, honestly, you're going to need both of them as starters the rest of the way. Like, you're not going to have six healthy guys the rest of the season. It'd be great, don't get me wrong, right, but that's usually not the way baseball works, is you need other guys. And it just so happens they have six guys that deserve to be in the rotation right now.
1: And it's a challenge because it's they, you know, a lot of teams will go to the six-man rotation for a period of time. They don't want to do that for a long period of time. Sometimes you can put a pitcher in the bullpen. They don't want to do that either because they think that starter loses their build-upness at that point. The pitches that they have accumulated, the ability to go out for five, six, seven innings, that goes away quickly. And even when you try and map that out, just think back to Emerson Hancock when he was placed in the pen last year. And we thought there was a good chance that we would see quite a bit of him. I think we saw him only three or four times. And so he lost that length that he had at that point, too. It's hard to insert them into a game if they are a starter going to the pen because you don't know how long it'll take. You don't know how they'll react. You don't really have time to turn them into a reliever in the season. Bryce Miller is walking out to the pen right now. He's going to go through his normal routine. And on that note, I mean, are we going to see Luis Castillo go out and start, you know, towards the end of this and start to warm up? Will he do his full warm up out in the pen? We're going to have to wait and see. I did talk with pitching coach Pete Woodworth earlier today and ask, did their routines change at all this week? Did they throw the same bullpens? Did maybe somebody throw a little bit more, knowing they weren't going to throw as much? And he said they kept everything exactly the same for them, and they're telling them, even though situations will be different, the first five innings, giving up a run or two in the first five innings is very different than giving up a run or two in the last four innings, but that's not anything that they want Luis thinking about. They want them going out there and being their best selves for the innings that they pitch.
2: And the group that they really help out is the bullpen. You know, if Bryce does his thing, Luis does his thing, you get a day off for the bullpen because you got a day game coming up tomorrow. And Munoz gets another day off. He came in yesterday just to get in some work.
1: He needed it.
2: He needed it. And we had a 1-2-3 inning, so that was great to see. And we're flying by the seat of our pants, and I love it. You know, I'd love to see teams try different things. Tampa Bay's pretty good at that with openers, but this is different. You got two starters going at it. Openers usually have a reliever start the game for a certain pocket of 1-2-3, maybe in the opposition's batting order. But this is going to be fun to watch.
1: And, Gary, it's not going to be over after this game tonight. And then the question will pop up right away. Okay, what happens next time this turn comes up?
0: Yeah, I think you can be flexible, too. Like, what if they run into another stretch of 14 straight games or 12 straight games? Like, you could morph back into a six-man to give guys that extra day. Like, this allows you to stay flexible, I guess, is how I think about it. You can stay flexible going to a six-man, going back to a piggyback situation. It's just their options are open right now. And then, I don't know, maybe somebody ends up like, wow, you've got to, you know, just like Hancock forced the Mariners' hand. He pitched so well that Hancock is fully in the rotation. Maybe Miller does that as well. I don't know. I think this could play out in a lot of different ways.
1: Do you think we possibly could see a different pitcher in the piggyback situation at some point?
0: I think everything's on the table.
2: Yeah, maybe it's juggled. Maybe a guy struggles at a certain point, then he could be in the back end of the piggyback or something like that to get the guy, one of these two guys, that all of a sudden if they get in a role and all of a sudden, you know, they're striking everybody out or getting, you know, 10 out of 11 out, you want him to make a start. You can adjust on the fly. So, yeah, that's a question for Danny and Pete and Jerry and everybody and people with a higher pay grade than me.
0: I think the Hancock situation is informative. He's pitched so well this year.
1: Yeah.
0: He earned the right to be in the rotation. Yeah, he forced their hand. He made it happen. And other guys could do the same thing. So that's why being flexible, I think, is where they're at.
1: Gary, earlier today you pointed out something. If things go well tonight and the cards fall in the right places, the Mariners might be in a place that they have not been in all season this year.
2: Yeah.
0: It's funny to think about. Yeah, the Mariners win and the A's lose.
2: What are the A's doing?
0: We're talking about the first place Mariners tied with the A's, which would be pretty remarkable given just kind of the roller coaster ride it's been lately, especially the context of the San Diego series over the weekend. It was not a good series, and here the Mariners are. You know, it says a lot about the American League. And all the goals that we talked about for the Mariners coming into the season, it's all still there for them. You know, the division, the postseason,
1: the division
0: everything.
1: Is even closer than it was last night.
0: I mean, the American League is wild.

0: wide open. So after everything that's happened and the roller coaster ride it's been, it's all still there for the Mariners.
1: Thanks,
0: no question.
1: Yeah, thanks to Zach Neto last night, a walk-off home run. The Angels beat the A's. J.T. Ginn was throwing a no-hitter through eight innings. So 49 games of the season, it's been the highest of highs and pretty low lows, all clumped together. That it has been a strange first 49 games of the season.
0: And to me, the encouraging part, you look at this thing glass half full, I think, because the Mariners have not played their best baseball this season. And I think they will. I think they're a talented team, especially when they get fully healthy again. I think, like we have seen in years past, there'll be a big run in there somewhere for the Mariners. And the fact that they've gone everything they've already gone through this season and are right there in the division, I think that's nothing but good for the Mariners.
2: I think so, and I hope last night was a stabilizing game. That had
0: the
2: feel of
0: it.
2: It
0: was a good feeling.
2: What we saw last night was like, okay, this is where we're at right now. We can do some things if we do them right, and we saw that last night.
1: Exactly. We're seeing some young kids really play well. Cole Young this year, pretty much the entire season, he's been outstanding. And then the kid comes up, makes his major league debut two nights ago. Game two, hits his first home run, first major league hit. Mom and dad, family here, so a lot of good things are happening with this club, and they're really going to take off.
2: You're going to have to do some homework now on the pick to click. You can't take him tonight.
1: No.
2: You helped him out last night, so there's going to be a new one. So I'm really interested to hear that coming up in about 15 minutes. Guys, good round table. Thank you. Circle the bases and find yourself in the middle of the fun at Muckleshoot Casino Resort. 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Coming up next, it's time for The Insider. I sit down with Edward Bizzardo as we continue right here on the Mariners Radio Network.
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2: In order to go with the piggyback option we're going to see tonight on the hill, you have to be willing to go with one fewer arm in the bullpen. Now, the versatility and durability Edward Bizzardo brings helps make it all possible. Earlier today, I caught up with Edward to learn a little bit more about his approach to his role.
3: That's going to be my 7 year in the, like, my seventh season. Mm-hmm. And last year was my first full season, but I think it's going to be the same. But something what I learned from was, like, try to work out every day, because they use me a lot here in different situation, maybe one inning, maybe one plus, or day by day, and that showed me like I need to work a little bit more for be ready every day and try to be healthy.
2: You're an incredibly energetic person out on the mound. How is that balance for you to keep the focus and just also keep the fire?
3: Yeah, I know some days difficult. I try to be every day to try to throw and score innings. Sometimes don't happen, but I try to get in control. Don't show the people I'm getting mad or something like that.
2: Mm-hmm.
3: Yeah, that's what I try to do every day. Like, be in control. Try to do my best effort every time when I threw outside. Doesn't matter if it's a good outing or bad outing. I try to be in control, like show to the people I'm really calm, and I try to do my job.
2: And sometimes you let it out after a big moment.
3: Yeah, in
2: the
3: big moment.
2: Ending
3: the inning, sometimes I get my energy and my emotions sometimes going out. Mm-hmm. And that's what I show, like, sometimes scream.
2: Mm-hmm.
3: And I go a little bit down, like, angry. And that's my emotion for that moment.
2: What goes through your mind when you make that run from the bullpen to the mound? What are you thinking? What are you telling yourself?
3: I don't think too much. That's what I told to everybody. We don't have time in the bullpen to thinking about nothing. Just go inside, try to do the job, and go out. You think after the inning, after the out, what you make. You got more time here than when you throw in the game.
2: That's really smart right there. You're right. Do you throw everything the catcher asks, or do you shake sometimes?
3: No, sometimes I chase. Doesn't matter if it's call or send the cachet. I feel like that pitch is going to be help me to go out of the inning. That's what I, the moment what I say or say now.
2: Mm-hmm. And your sinker, where is that right now?
3: Oh, my sinker is starting to getting better, like my location. I was missing a little bit in the middle for a couple of days, but I start to getting the velocity up and start to moving better. Mm-hmm. But my sinker is there. Just I need to get it try to get my control again inside, outside. They call me the pitch away the sun. I start to look better, because the last couple outing I was pushing too much the ball down, and mm-hmm. my ball stay down. But it start to getting better. My breaking ball is good right now, and I think it's gonna be good.
2: Yeah, the breaking ball, is that giving you confidence? Is that your confidence pitch?
3: Yeah, it's my confident pitch, but my sinker called me one of my best pitches too. And then when I miss my two pitches, my sinker with my breaking ball, my stats getting better.
2: Mm-hmm. Lastly, who do you like to sit next to the most in the bullpen?
3: Oh, you know, we sit down in the backside of the bullpen. It's gonna be Fleming, me, and Ferrer. Mm-hmm. But we got Ortiz right now too, and he's with us always. Well, I sit down always with Ferrer and Fleming Baez.
2: And does Ferrer make you laugh?
3: Yeah, always.
2: What does he do?
3: No, we talk a lot, from song, notice what we saw, or video what we looking in the mm-hmm. cell phone, and then we getting back to the bullpen sometime. we start to talking about that.
2: All right. Did you see the video that he did where he was imitating Logan Gilbert in the weight room?
3: Oh, yeah. Yeah. I saw that.
2: He's pretty
3: He's
2: funny.
3: Good, yeah.
2: We're starting to learn. He's a funny guy.
3: He's doing every day when Logan starts to getting a stretch and everything. He do the same thing with him. He tried to imitate him.
2: All right.

0: Yeah. Edward, thank you.
1: Yeah, thank you.
0: And that was Edward Bizzardo. He has such a great personality, and he is working on things. He knows that there have been a couple of bumpy outings, but it is a challenge in what they do, and that you don't get work days like you do when you're a starter. But he has got the extra pitches, the extra ability to go out there and put that work in, and always, always, always wants the ball. 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Coming up next, it's time for Picks to Click. I think we did pretty well with them last night. We'll see what we can do tonight. That, as the pregame show continues, right here on the Mariners Radio Network.
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0: Back inside T-Mobile Park, I'm not going to say it's a perfect night for baseball because it's cold and there are clouds, but the lights are on, the roof is ready if needed. I don't think it will be, and another great crowd.

0: expected tonight, which makes it that much more fun. Mariners with a chance to take a series tonight. We're going to need a little help for that. And to that, we look to the Picks to Click, presented by Sandberg Volvo Cars. Rizzy?
1: Shannon, we just had our great friends from Cressy Doors up here in the booth a few minutes ago. Owner Rick Witters was here along with his son Connor. And I'm going to go with Rick's pick, Rick Witters. He wants Josh Naylor as the pick to click. He had a big night last night, 3-for-4 with a run batted in, a couple of stolen bases, 2 more hits for Josh Naylor, including a home run, and 2 more stolen bases for Josh. So I'm going with Rick Witters from Cressy Doors along with his son Connor as my pick-to-click, Mr. Josh Naylor.
0: You think they're going to be looking for him to cause chaos out on the base paths tonight?
1: He always does.
0: It was fantastic last night. So fun to watch, and he brought along Connor Joe with him on one of the steals as well.
1: 2 stolen bases in the same inning.
0: Not bad at
1: Josh
0: all.
1: Naylor.
0: Good stuff. Gary?
2: Anthony Kay on the mound for the White Sox. It's hard to find a pitcher with more extreme splits in baseball, so I am leaning towards a righty. I have a gut feel. I think Patrick Wisdom's going to go yard.
0: I like it.
2: Yes. That'll be fun.
0: I like that a lot.
2: Yeah.
0: All right. We've got Patrick Wisdom, and we have got Josh Naylor. And Naylor would be on the bobblehead night, so why not? That's always a good thing. 3 hits last night. He's feeling good
2: there.
0: We shall see what happens. And if he finds a way on base, I bet he takes another. I don't make picks, so that's not an official pick right there. That's kind of just a fact at this point. 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All right, when we come back, we are going to take a little bit of a closer look at the pitching matchup. More on the other side. We've talked quite a bit about what's going to be coming up for the Mariners. We'll also take a look around the rest of baseball. 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

0: Brews Day, benefiting Max Higbee Center, once again brought the Bellingham community together, featuring 40-plus breweries and cideries, food vendors, and more than 200 volunteers to raise essential funds to support inclusive recreation programs for youth and adults with developmental disabilities. 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
6: We are getting ready for baseball here at T-Mobile Park, and it should be fun. A lot of things to watch. We're talking about what's going to happen with the pitching. Two starters, both Bryce Miller and Luis Castillo to go. Colt Emerson is in the game again, coming off of his first major league hit, which just so happened to be a home run to right field. So all eyes on him. He will be at shortstop tonight. So you're going to be looking at one of the youngest shortstop second base combos in the bigs, if not the youngest, with Cole Young over at second base. We'll get on that, figure that out. That just jumped into my mind. But how fun will it be to watch them as they develop down the road? A lot of stuff going on here tonight at the park. Bryce Miller in the outfield going through his long toss routine. I'm interested to see when we see Luis Castillo go out to the bullpen, when he comes into the game, how he gets ready, when he starts moving around and throwing the baseball. He has come in from the pen before. You only have to think back to last year in the postseason in Game 5 against the Tigers. He pitched an inning and a third of a no-run ball for the Mariners when it was needed, and that was a thrill to see him come out of the pen in that situation. I'm interested to see how the Mariners treat him coming out of the pen. Does he get the flames up on the big board? Does his music play? What's that going to look like? But he is a pro, and I have no doubt we are going to see good things from him when he comes out of the pen. We just don't know when. It's going to be that kind of night, which makes it a little bit fun. Let's step away from this one for just 1 minute, and we will take a look at the Chevy Silverado scoreboard. Whether tackling the trails or this weekend's chores, Chevy Silverado and Silverado HD were built to take on the Northwest. This is what we have got in the top of the ninth inning. The Rays are up 4-1 on the Orioles in Tampa. Yandy Diaz with his eighth home run of the season in that ball game. Nationals lead the Mets 9-5 in the bottom of the sixth inning. James Wood with an inside-the-park grand slam in that ball game. Fun. Yankees lead the Blue Jays 5-3 at the end of six. Garrett Cole will make his season debut on Friday. Ben Rice is homered in that game. That is his 16th home run. Red Sox lead the Royals 2-1 in the top of the sixth inning. Astros up 2-0 on the Twins in the seventh. Brewers lead the Cubs 3-0 in the sixth. And also in the sixth, the Pirates holding on to a 4-3 lead over the Cardinals. As for what's coming up here, we've talked about the Mariners pitching. We know the starters very well. On the other side, Anthony Kay will go for the Chicago White Sox. He, of course, is a lefty, and lefties are hitting just .079 against him this year with just one extra base hit. It is a triple. But turn that frown upside down. Righties are hitting .339 against him with a robust 991 OPS. So this is what the Mariners are going to go with for the lineup. Rob Refsnyder will be at the top as the DH, followed by Julio Rodriguez, Randy Arozarena in left field. And you have one of three lefties in the lineup tonight. Josh Naylor batting cleanup at first base. Patrick Wisdom will be at third base. Connor

0: Joe in right field, Mitch Garber behind the plate, and then the two young lefties and Cole Young and Colt Emerson batting eighth and ninth. So that is what we are going to see on the field shortly, in just about 20 minutes before this all gets underway. But before we do that, it is going to be time for Out of Left Field with Gary and Goldie, and they're going to get to the bottom of how this is all going to work. They're going to talk it through. That comes up next as we continue right here on the Mariners Radio Network.
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0: Welcome back. It is the Mariners pregame show brought to you by Toyota of Kirkland and Toyota of Renton. Aaron Goldsmith and Gary Hill.
1: Hello.
0: From T-Mobile Park. Mariners and the White Sox, Gary.
1: Yes.
0: So it's happening tonight. This is the
1: first
0: time. And the Mariners will have two starting pitchers pitching the same game. One will not start it.
1: It's the opposite of a bullpen day.
0: The Mariners have six starters.
1: Yes.
0: They're all pitching.
1: Yes.
0: But it's not a six-man rotation.
1: Yes, there's turns every five games, yes.
0: What do we call it?
1: I am calling this a modified six-man rotation.
0: You've given this some thought.
1: I have given this some thought. It's a very unique situation. I mean, because there's six starters. They're all pitching. They're pitching on a schedule. But they're not pitching separately. It's a modified six-man rotation.
0: And yet some are pitching separately.
1: Yeah, but two aren't. So that's where the modified comes in.
0: You know, I'm keeping up with you.
1: Okay.
0: A modified six-man rotation.
1: Okay. What do you think?
0: I mean, it's better than anything I've thought of, which is nothing.
1: Yeah.
0: Because I originally, last night on the air, I said, well, the Mariners are in a six-man rotation now. And then I thought for a second. And then I said, no, they're not.
1: in some ways they are. Like, you have one less guy in the bullpen.
0: Very true.
1: Right? I mean, they have six starters. We've seen all six of them start the last several years for the Mariners. Right?
0: I'm sure baseball's been around for 100 years. So this has probably happened at some point. Right? Like, another team is... But I don't know when it did, and I don't know how you can figure it out. Maybe you can figure that out, too. I don't, because my question is, how do you manage this? And I don't mean week to week. I mean tonight.
1: Yeah, I think that's the fascinating part. And I think situation is going to dictate the whole thing. Because you can go in with a plan, but I think the game is going to speak to what happens. Like, if Miller is throwing

0: What if he's just wrong? Right.
1: I mean,
0: that's one thing. What if he gets knocked around early? That's another thing. What if it's the Mariners have scored 8 runs? It's 8-2. That's another decision point. What if it's a 1-run game and they get to the 9th? What if Castillo's rolling? I mean, there's a million decision points in this, and I think the game's just going to have to dictate those decisions. I think they have put time in thinking about it and planning for it, right? They've thought about the scenarios. We know about all their bullpen meetings and everything beforehand, and this one, they probably mapped out even more scenarios than normal.
1: Because this is the muddiest and the trickiest imaginable.
0: And they've been up front with it, too, saying they're going to try and figure it out as they go.
1: Do you have a shorter leash for Bryce? Like, if the game's getting away from him.
0: Yeah. I mean, you can.
1: You can, yeah, but then the question becomes, I mean, is that, at what point does that happen? How many pitches has he thrown?
0: Yeah, that's the, I think it depends on the scenario,
1: And then you can ask the exact same question about the second starting pitcher.
0: Sure.
1: Castillo.
0: Yeah.
1: What if it starts getting away from him? And yeah. What if you're winning and you're giving up? I mean, obviously, we don't have... As anybody who listens regularly, we don't have the answers.
0: We're just asking a lot
1: We're just
0: questions.
1: Asking the questions. Yeah. And quite frankly, we could dream up a thousand
0: million
1: different
0: scenarios.
1: Questions.
0: Yeah.
1: So I guess the beauty of our job, Gary, is we
0: don't have to make the decisions.
1: Sit in our ivory tower with a couple of soft serve. We'll just watch and... see what happens.
0: That's why this is so fascinating.
1: The modified piggyback rotation. Mariners and the White Sox. Nothing clunky about it.
0: It works
1: from T-Mobile Park, brought to you by Toyota of Kirkland and Toyota of Renton on the Mariners Radio Network.
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1: Hello again, everybody, and welcome to Mariners baseball. Welcome to T-Mobile Park as we get ready on a cool, cloudy evening. Here in Seattle, we get ready for game two of the three-game set between the Mariners and the Chicago White Sox. Hi again, everybody. I'm Rick Riz, along with Gary Hill Jr. and Shannon Dreher. The roof is wide open. What a game last night, and what a start to the career, the young career of 20-year-old infielder Colt Emerson. Day two on the job, he comes away with his first hit in the big leagues, a home run late in the ballgame that solidified a 6-1 win over the White Sox to take game one of the three-game series. He's going to have a heck of a game for an encore. We're also going to see an interesting situation with the starting pitching. Mariners have a lot of it. So we're going to have two starters in today's game. Bryce Miller is going to start the game. Luis Castillo will follow when. That depends on Bryce Miller. So they're calling it a piggyback start as Bryce Miller and Luis Castillo in the ballgame tonight against the Chicago White Sox. Left-hander Anthony Kay, who pitched well against the Mariners recently in Chicago, will start for the White Sox. He's 3-1 with a 4.61 ERA. While the Mariners try to make it two in a row, we're getting ready for baseball here at the corner of Edgar and Dave, and we'll be back and have a look at tonight's starting lineups right after this timeout.
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7: 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Julio Rodriguez

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1: 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M's looking for a series win. 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

0: Young, Pittsburgh, Pennsylvania.
1: Cole Young, 3-run home run, and the Mariners have the lead.
2: Batting ninth, the shortstop.
3: Colt Emerson, Cambridge, Ohio.
1: Goodbye, baseball, Colt Emerson. Holy smokes, his first hit in the big leagues is a 3-run home run down the right field line.
2: And taking the ball for the Mariners.
0: Bryce Miller, Texas A&M.
1: Freeze him. Strike three.

0: Luis Castillo, República Dominicana.
1: Swing and a miss, he went waving at a change. Strikeout number 10, the Castillo flex.
2: Well, there it is. We've never done that before in the lineups. This is a new one. Bryce Miller and Luis Castillo getting the ball today for the Mariners. We're just about ready for baseball. Mariners looking for a series win. Bryce Miller getting ready to lead the Mariners onto the field. It's the Mariners. It's the White Sox. And it's next.

0: Now up to bat, making its debut this season in a throwback blue and gold can. From Scuttlebutt Brewing, it's Big Dumper Beer. 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Easy. Going. Going. 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
2: 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Well, this should be an interesting one. The Mariners looking for a series win against the White Sox, and Rick, we'll see Bryce Miller, we'll see Luis Castillo, both in this ball game against the White Sox tonight. It's going to be fascinating to see how this one plays out.
3: Gary, I love new stuff in the game of baseball. When you've been around for a long time, you see things, and sometimes baseball doesn't change, but man, it really has over the last 15 or 20 years with, you know, the technology and things like that, and openers for certain ball clubs. This is something new. Piggyback starters, Bryce Miller going for the Mariners, along with Luis Castillo. We're going to find out when Luis gets in the ball game, depending upon what Bryce Miller does in the game. So, great scenario, as you pointed out on the pregame show. It would be nice if Bryce could go five and Luis for four and give the bullpen a day off and get ready for the day game tomorrow. But we'll just have to wait and see. But it's a new situation because the Mariners have a lot of good starting pitchers. They have six really good starters. So, Luis coming off a really good start. His last time out, that was against Houston. Bryce Miller, last time out, first time this year, coming off the IL. That was a good start against Houston, so we'll see how this plays out. It's going to be fun.
2: Yeah, that's what makes this scenario different. You think about openers or bullpen days. Generally, it's to make up for lacking
3: a
2: in the rotation.
3: Problem.
2: Yeah, this is a different scenario, so we'll see how it plays out.
3: Well, we are getting ready for game two of the three-game series, and tonight's first pitch of the game is brought to you by MultiCare. 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Glad you could join us for all the play-by-play. Mariners looking to make it two in a row over the Sox, who have been playing some really good baseball. The White Sox are a game over 500 at 24-23. And if you look at the standings in the American League Central, they're just two games out. But how about the Mariners with a win last night and the A's losing? The Mariners are one game out in the West. Here we go. Bryce Miller looks in. It's a sign for Mitch Garver. And Bryce's first pitch on the way. Swinging a pop-up. Foul on the third base side. Over to take a look. Patrick Wisdom is back with the ball club. And watches it sail way back into the stands. And the count is nothing and one. So manager Dan Wilson tonight has really loaded up the lineup with right-handed bats against the left-hander Anthony Kay, the starter for Chicago. Miller into the windup and the 0-1 to Antonacci, and a swing and a foul off the catcher Garver, and the count is down nothing and two. Sam Antonacci having a good year, started off the year at AAA Charlotte, and with the White Sox, Antonacci's hitting .298, a home run and nine runs batted in. He had kind of an interesting night last night. Made a base running mistake in the first inning, went to second on a walk, tried to sneak into third, but he was out trying to get there. That took away a big scoring opportunity early for the White Sox. The windup in the 0-2 to Antonacci. Swinging a fly ball out of play in the left field side, and the count is nothing and two. And then later on in the third inning, he was involved in a little bit of a controversial play. Playing second base, he went over to the left side of the infield when Pareto was on at first base. And Randy Rosarena hit a double down the left field line. Antonacci was stationed between second and third. Pareto ran into him. Here's the pitch. Swing and a pop-up, foul third base side, long run for Wisdom, but he can't get to it.

0: It's out by the camera. Well, bounces back to him, and the count is still nothing and two on Antonacci. So, third base coach Carlos Cardoza waved in Peraza, knowing that he was going to be thrown out at the plate, but he also knew that there was going to be obstruction on Antonacci. That's why he sent him, and sure enough, Peraza was able to score a big run for the Mariners. Here's the pitch, and it's low and inside to Antonacci for ball one, one ball and two strikes. So we had an obstruction call. You don't see it very often. An obstruction call is on an infielder who poses a problem for an infielder trying to advance to the next base. Interference is on usually the runner. Now the windup and the 1-2 on the way. Swinging a one-hopper right behind second. Right there is Colt Emerson. He's got it. Fires the first. And time to get Antonacci for the out, and there's one away. Colt moving over to play shortstop. J.P. Crawford tonight with the day off. But he's available to hit later on in the ballgame if you need him. There's the ball that goes out to Randy Rosarena in left field. He tosses it into the crowd. So that ball never gets back to the pitcher. Here is Munetaka Murakami. Big, strong left-handed bat coming over from Japan. He's had an outstanding first few months in Chicago on the south side. 17 home runs, the wind of the pitch by Bryce, and it's low and inside for ball one. But I was talking with third base coach Carlos Cardoza before the ballgame. I said, Carlos, you knew exactly what happened. The umpire did as well, the third base umpire. He pointed to Antonacci saying, we've got obstruction there. The play continued. And sure enough, Barada was sent home with a big run. Here's the pitch. Strike on Murakami, and the count is even at one ball and one strike. And I said, you knew that. He said, Rick, coaching and managing in the minor leagues for many years, and when you're a manager, you're coaching third base. He said, we've seen that situation a number of times. He knew exactly what happened. Here's the 1-1, and it's down low to Murakami for ball two, two balls and a strike. But, Gary, you don't see it very often.
1: No, you don't. But, fortunately, he does have a lot of experience in the minors coaching third, and over time you eventually see just about everything.
0: And we saw it last night. Mariners picked up the second run on that situation. The windup and the 2-1 to Murakami. Swing and a foul back at a good cut. And the count is now even on Murakami at two balls and two strikes. Murakami having a nice year for the White Sox. Batting 242. Strikes out. He walks and hits the ball out of the ballpark. 17 home runs. Left-handed hitter. Played for the Occult Swallows last year in Japan. The windup and the next offer. The way. Swing and a miss and a high fastball at 98 miles an hour. Strike three. Strikeout number one for Bryce Miller, two outs for the White Sox. Miller's fastball has a lot of life to it at 98, 99 miles an hour, and that had some zip up and out of the zone, and Murakami chased it. But Murakami, number one in the American League with those 17 home runs. Here's Miguel Vargas, White Sox third baseman, two up, two down for Chicago. The windup and the pitch to Vargas, swing and a foul back. Good fastball at 98, and the count is nothing and one. Here's where you really got to navigate this part of the lineup for the White Sox. White Sox having a good year because of Murakami, Vargas, and Colson Montgomery. Murakami, 17 home runs. Vargas, 11. Montgomery, 13. Here's the pitch. Swing and a miss at a fastball, and the count is now nothing and two. RBIs, Murakami, 32. Vargas, 29. Montgomery, 31. So you got to get through that stage of this lineup for Will Venable, now in his second year as the manager for the Sox. Chicago playing a lot better. Over the last 2 years, they lost a combined total of 223 games, including a record 121 2 years ago. Miller ready, the windup and the 0-2 on the way, and it's strike three. Call got him looking with a fastball on the outside corner, and Bryce takes care of Vargas and the White Sox. 1-2-3 here in the top of the first inning. Striking out Murakami and striking out Vargas. We go to the bottom of the first inning. Underway here at T-Mobile Park. Our Mechanics Bank score. The White Sox nothing. And the Mariners coming up.
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2: A bases clearing, three-run double by Jazz Naylor. Holy smokes, the Mariners have the lead.
3: Mariners baseball, Trident's up.
4: Well, we go to the bottom of the first inning. Rob Refsnyder will lead things off. No score in the game, and Anthony Kay delivers a strike on Refsnyder, nothing and one. Left-hander into the windup, and the 0-1 on the way to Rob. It's a breaking ball that's outside for ball one. One ball and one strike. Bryce Miller taking care of the White Sox. 1-2-3 in the top of the first inning with a couple of strikeouts. Mariners at their home whites, White Sox, road grays, Black Sox. Here's the pitch on the way, and it's a breaking ball that's outside for ball two. Two balls and a strike. Rob Refsnyder in that leadoff spot, the DH, followed by Julio Rodriguez, and then left fielder Randy Rosarena. The windup and the 2-1 pitch, swing, a little tapper, fouled away behind home plate. And the count is even at two balls and two strikes. Rob, a couple of home runs on the season. Mariners looking for the right-handed bats against the lefties to get going. Rob last year with the Red Sox at 269 and last season at 302 against left-handed pitching. Now the stretch by Kay, and the 2-2 on the way to Refsnyder. It's outside, ball three, full count. Anthony Kay, 3-1 with a 4.61 ERA, 9 games, 7 starts. One of the reasons why the White Sox have played well here in the first couple of months of the season. What a turnaround for this ball club. So many losses the last 2 years, three seasons actually. Now the windup and the 3-2 on the way to Refsnyder. Swinging a high pop-up, left field down the line, shallow foul territory, long run. Antonacci running out of room, and this one is into the crowd about four rows back. Antonacci hustling over to try to get two, and the count is still full on Rob Refsnyder. Well, time now for the roof report from Three Tree Roofing. Cloudy night on a Tuesday night here in Seattle, but the roof is wide open. Bunch of clouds high above the ballpark as we look off to our left, right through Lumen Field in downtown Seattle. 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Here's a swing and a ground ball is short. Charging Montgomery one-hands it on the run, the throw to first, and it's in time to get Refsnyder one away. And that'll bring up center fielder Julio Rodriguez, who started the scoring last night for the Mariners with a first-inning home run. And it was an opposite-field home run. He had a long at-bat. Count went to 3-2, fouled away a few pitches. And then off of left-hander Noah Schultz, he hit a home run to right center field. Yeah, good power to all fields. Here's the pitch to Julio. Swing, little tapper, fouled away on the third base line, and the count is nothing and one. So right now, Julio Rodriguez with 120 career home runs and over 120 stolen bases. So at this point in his career, one of five players with those numbers. Here's the pitch on the way, swinging a line shot into left center field for a base hit. Julio gets a board over to cut it off in the gap as Peters gets a throw in to keep Julio to a single. He had another rocket off the barrel of his bat. So one on and one away. This is a breaking ball that was outside, and Julio went out and got it and drove it right back up the middle.

0: That'll bring up left fielder Randy Rosarena. He's been outstanding. Another two-hit night last night, 2-for-4 with a couple of doubles. He now has 16 multi-hit games this year. He's batting over 300 at 305. Here's the pitch to him. Fastball cut on and missed. And it's nothing in one. Randy has the fifth highest batting average in the American League at 305. Four home runs. 19 runs batted in. 33 runs scored. That's fourth in the league. He has 54 hits. Also fourth in the American League. Polio lead at first. The stretch by Kay. He delivers to Randy. Swing and a miss. And a fastball at 97 in out his hands, and the count is now nothing and two. But to give you an idea how hot Randy's been over the last 12 games, he's hitting 422 with a home run and six runs batted in. One on, one away, no score. Bottom of the first, the pitch to Randy. Inside, and that hit him. And 0-2 pitch, got him on the left arm. He's well protected on that left arm, and my goodness, he needs those pads that cover his tricep and his elbow. Started to stride, checked his swing, and the pitch got him on that pad. That pad's going to get a workout.
1: I mean, it's necessary. Yeah, Randy stays very close to the plate. I don't think you could do that without the elbow guard.
0: He needs that thing. So
1: he wouldn't make it.
0: No way. Runners on at first and second with one out, and here's Josh Naylor. Once again, a Josh Naylor bobblehead night like we had last night. The pitch on the way to Josh, way up and in, and that hit him. Oh, wait, no, the umpire says it didn't, but now Josh Naylor's looking at Dan Wilson saying, hey, take a look at it, that got me. So Josh Naylor says he was hit by a pitch. Kind of tough for the umpire to tell.
1: They will not look.
0: No, it didn't get him. But Josh Naylor thought it did, but looking at the replay, missed him. So 1-0 the count on Naylor. I think that's a good thing right now with the way Josh is swinging the bat. Three hits last night, 3-for-4 with a run batted in and two steals. And 6-for-15 on this homestand. Runners get their leads, and the left-hander's 1-0 pitch is on the way to Josh. Check swing, it's inside. Did he go? Yes, he did. The appeal down to the third base umpire, Trip Gibson, and the count is even on Naylor at 1-1. Let's give you the quartet of umpires. Ryan Blakeney behind the plate calling balls and strikes. Mike Malinsky at first, Nick Marley at second, and Trip Gibson, the umpire, at third. Julio bouncing around at second. Here's the pitch to Naylor, way outside, and a good stop by Carroll. Edgar Carroll doing the catching tonight. Ball two. Two balls and a strike. Well, the Mariners grabbed the early lead last night, trying to do the same thing tonight here in game two of the series. Good to see the Mariners put up some runs last night. Six runs last night on eight hits and two home runs. Huge lead at first by Randy. Here's the stretch and the pitch to Naylor. Swinging a ground ball up the first baseline. Foul taken by Murakami in the other side of the bag. Full count, two balls and two strikes on Naylor. Josh, last 27 games, he's hitting .362 with three home runs and 15 runs batted in. Signed a big five-year contract extension before the season. What a great addition for Jerry DePoto just before the trade deadline last year. Turn around and the throw back to second base, and Julio gets back in time. The shortstop Montgomery had to reach on the other side of Julio to get the throw by Kay. Anthony Kay, the starter. Mariners trying to jump on Kay right away. A couple of outings ago, man, he was tough against the Mariners in Chicago. He won 6-1 when five innings gave up one run. The stretch. Runners bouncing around. Here's the pitch of the way, and that's low and outside to Naylor. Ball three. Three into the count. McKay won that game in Chicago on the south side. On May the 9th, he went five innings, gave up one run and just four hits with no walks, and he struck out five, and the Mariners looking to get to him here in the first. And now time is called by Naylor. They're making him work. With one out, Julio, a solid base hit to left center. Then on an 0-2 pitch, Randy Rosarena was hit by a pitch, and now the count is 3-2 on Josh. The look in by Kay.

0: look back at Julio, and the left-hander's 3-2 pitch on the way to Naylor, and it's going to be outside for ball four, and the Mariners have the bases loaded with one out for Patrick Wisdom. A single, a hit batter, and a walk. And here's Patrick Wisdom just off the IL. We saw quite a bit of him at spring training. Originally with St. Louis when he first came up to the big leagues. He had some pretty good years, a couple of really good years with the Cubs, hitting 28 home runs and 25 home runs. Welcome back. Patrick Wisdom makes his home here in the Northwest, the stretch. And the pitch on the way to Wisdom, and it's low and inside for ball one. Mariners looking for some right-handed pop. Wisdom down at Tacoma in 20-plus games at 276 with 12 home runs, 23 RBIs. Runners at every base, the stretch, and the 1-0 pitch on the way to Wisdom. And that's inside for ball two, two balls and no strikes. Patrick has really good power from the right side of the plate. That one year in Chicago, he set a Cub rookie record for home runs in a season with 28. Looking to drive one right here in the gap or out of the park, the stretch. And the 2-0 pitch, swing and a miss. He had a good cut at a sinker. And the count is now 2-1. Wisdom playing in Korea last year at 236. 35 home runs, 85 runs batted in. The look in by Kay, still behind in the count. Now the stretch, and the left-hander's 2-1 on the way to Wisdom. Swing and a high pop-up out of play in the third base side. And the count is even on Wisdom at two balls and two strikes. Wisdom looking to do some damage here in the bottom of the first inning. No score in the game. Bryce Miller took care of the White Sox. 1-2-3 in the first. Mariners would love to put up a big crooked number right away here in the bottom of the first inning. Kay taking some time. Julio on at third. Randy Rosarena at second. Naylor, big lead at first base. The stretch. And the 2-2 to Patrick Wisdom is on the way. Swing and a foul out of play on the first base side. And the count is still even at two balls and two strikes. And that pitch count is getting up there for Mr. Kay, Gary. That's a good thing.
1: Yeah, they're making it work. It's only one out. Now trying to cash in a run or two.
0: Kane looks in, studying the signs. Runners get their leads again. The stretch, and again the 2-2 to Wisdom. Swinging a ground ball to the hole. It's short, taken by Montgomery. Over to second for one. The throw to first, not in time. A run will score. They get the force at second on Naylor. Wisdom is safe at first on a 6-4 fielder's choice. Julio will score from third, and the Mariners have the first run of the game. Mariners lead 1-0, but now two outs in the inning. Connor Joe is due up next. Let's pause for station identification. This is the Mariners Radio Network.
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0: Well, the Mariners have one run in, lead 1-0. First and third now with two outs for Connor Joe. The stretch by Kay. He delivers, and it's a breaking ball that's outside for ball one. And Kay having a rough time with his control. He has thrown a lot of pitches already, 24 pitches. Bryce Miller in the top of the first inning threw only 14, and 11 were strikes. Mariners looking to add some more with Randy on at third base. Wisdom on it first, the stretch and the pitch to Joe, and that's low and outside for ball two. Two balls and no strikes. Now you can eliminate some of Kay's pitches. Look for a fastball. If you're Connor Joe on front of the count, 2-0. Connor, one home run on the year, three runs batted in. Open stance to the plate. Here we go, the stretch. And the lefty's 2-0 pitch. It's in there for a strike. As the count goes to 2-1. Anthony Kay, the last couple of years, pitching over in Japan with the Yokohama Bay Stars last year, 9-6, at a 1.74 ERA, 24 starts. Originally came up with the Blue Jays in 2019. Now the set, and the 2-1 pitch, swing, and a foul back by Joe. And the count is even on Connor at two balls and two strikes. Mariners would love to add on here in the bottom of the first inning. Bryce Miller has had a nice respite. Inside the Mariners' first

0: base dugout. So he took care of the White Sox quickly. Runners at the corners. Randy Rosarena and Wisdom, third and first, two down. Now the stretch and the 2-2 pitch. Check swing, fouled away behind the plate. And the count is still even at two balls and two strikes.
1: Randy is very aggressive on his third base lead. He's over halfway to home. He's just staring down K2 trying to get his attention.
0: He sees Vargas playing way back third, so he feels comfortable with the huge lead. K bends at the waist, looks in to get the sign from Caro, his catcher. Now time is called by Connor Josie. Backs away from home plate. And now Joe is ready, and so is K. Two on, two outs, and a run in. The stretch and the 2-2 on the way to Connor Joe, and it's going to be up and in with a fastball for ball three. 3-2 the count.
1: He's at 30 pitches now.
0: That is a big workload for Anthony K. With two outs here in the bottom of the first inning, so Wisdom will take off at first base. Randy gingerly at third. Here's the stretch. And the 3-2 on the way to Joe, and it's down low for ball four. Joe tosses the bat away, and the Mariners have the bases loaded again for the second time here in the bottom of the first. So the bases are loaded with two outs. Randy on at third. Wisdom is now on at second. Connor Joe is on at first base, so that'll bring up Mitch Garver. Zach Pope, the pitching coach for the White Sox, out to have a visit with the veteran left-hander, Anthony Kay, who's now thrown 31 pitches here in the bottom of the first inning, and the Mariners would love to make him pay. Mitch Garver, one home run on the season, and that was last Thursday in Houston, a big two-run home run. As the Mariners won that game 8-3, they took three out of four in Houston and could have swept. So now Mitch Garver looking to do some damage here in the bottom of the first inning. 1-0 Mariners. The look in by Kay. Runners get their leads and the pitch to Garver. Swing and a pop-up out of play on the first base side. And the count is 0-1. Well, the Mariners have a couple of grand slams this year. One by Luke Raley, another by Dom Canzone. How about another one right here? The stretch and the lefties. 0-1 pitch, swinging a ground ball foul past Carlos Cardoza coaching at third base. And the count is 0-2 on Garver. You'll see Mitch Garver a lot along with Johnny Pareda, with Cal Raleigh on the IL with that strained oblique. And we're hoping that Cal has a very quick, speedy recovery from that injury. So important to this organization. The stretch and the 0-2 pitch. Way up high for ball one. One ball and two strikes. Understand that Cal may already be down in Arizona getting ready and healing up to get back to the ball club. Runners get their leads. Every base. Here's the stretch. And now the 1-2 to Mitch Garver. Swing and a miss at a fastball for strike three, and that will retire the side. Well, the Mariners get one. They were wanting more. Bases remain loaded. We go to the top half of the second. Our Mechanics Bank score, the Mariners 1, and the White Sox nothing.
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6: Our Mechanics Bank score, the Mariners 1 and the White Sox nothing as we go to the top half of the second. Colson Montgomery will lead things off for Chicago. Left-handed hitter, Bryce Miller into the windup, delivers, swinging a line shot, fouled on the right field line and out of play. 0-1 the count. Bryce had a 1-2-3 top of the first inning with a couple of strikeouts through 14 pitches, 11 for strikes. Pride of New Braunfels, Texas. Always great to see his mom and dad when they visit Seattle or on the road. I'm sure they're listening to the broadcast right now. Here's the windup and the 0-1 outside for ball one. One ball and one strike. Montgomery batting 234, but he's dangerous from the left side of the plate. He's got 13 home runs and 31 RBIs. First round pick in June of 2021 out of high school. Grew up in Indiana. The windup in the 1-1. Swing and a miss. Good pass. Make it a slider. And the count is 1-2 on Montgomery. On deck, Chase Meidroth, and then the designated hitter, Andrew Benintendi. Mariners, a mighty big win last night, 6-1 after being swept by the Padres. It's been a really interesting year for this team. The ups and downs have come really close together. Looking to get on a roll like they did toward the end of last year, where they won 10 in a row and 17 out of 18. The 1-2 inside as Montgomery gets out of the way from ball two. Two balls and two strikes. And Gary, it's funny how just one win, you know, pushes the sky back up where it belongs, you know?
7: Yeah, you hope the Mariners can, you know, winning the first game of a series. Good chance to take a series now, which would be pretty good.
6: The 2-2. Strike three called. Miller strikes out. Colson Montgomery looking. That's three consecutive strikeouts and one out for the White Sox here in the top half of the second. He fanned Murakami and Vargas for outs two and three in the first. And good zip on his fastball. Here's Chase Meidroth. Time now for tonight's Men of Steel report, brought to you by Steel Outdoor Power Equipment. How about Colt Emerson last night? First major league hit was a three-run home run in the bottom of the eighth inning. So happy for that kid with his mom and dad here at the ballpark. 17 folks coming from Ohio. Here's the pitch on the way, and it's outside to Meidroth for ball one. What a thrill for young man, Colt Emerson, getting to start at shortstop tonight. JP right now with the night off against the left-hander K. The windup and the 1-0 pitch. Strike on the outside corner. The count is even at one ball and one strike. So his mom and dad made it to the game last night, and he was jokingly set. The reason he didn't get a hit in his first game a couple of nights ago, he was waiting for his parents to show up. Now the 1-1 on the way, and that's outside for ball two. Two balls and a strike on Meidroth. Oh, what a thrill for mom and dad. We were here at the ballpark last night. Watch his son get his first major league hit, a home run. One of 11 Mariner players to do that. Here's the windup and the 2-1 pitch. Swing and a miss by Meidroth. And the count is even at two balls and two strikes.

0: The last Mariner to have their first hit be a home run was the guy who was in right field who watched it sail out of the ballpark. Jared Kelnick was in right field for the White Sox last night. Here's the 2-2. Swing and a miss, strike three and a fastball. Four strikeouts in a row for Bryce Miller. He strikes out Chase Mydroth swinging. He got Montgomery for the first out in the second. He got Murakami and Vargas in the first inning. Fastball in the outside corner, so two up and two down for the Sox. Here in the top of the second, Mariners lead 1-0. That'll bring up DH Andrew Benintendi. 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Colt Emerson last night with the home run, his first hit in the big leagues. The pitch on the way to Benintendi, low and inside for ball one. 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Now the 1-0, Benintendi takes low. Ball two, two balls and no strikes. So Bryce Miller, the starter. Luis Castillo will come in the second half of this game, or defense of Bryce Miller when he comes in. Here's the pitch, swung on, well hit, but pulled foul out of play down the right field side. Benintendi hit it in and out of the upper deck that curves around down the right field line and toward the corner. Drops down below, and the count is even on Benintendi. Rivera now ranked at 2-1 on Benintendi. Jared Kelnick is due up next. What a thrill for that kid last night, Colt Emerson. The look in by Miller. Bryce waiting for Benintendi. Andrews ready, the windup and the 2-1 pitch, swinging a fly ball into left center field, lazy fly ball over is Randy Rosarena. They're in plenty of time to make the easy catch. That's going to retire the side, and Bryce Miller has retired six in a row at the start of tonight's game. We go to the bottom half of the second. Our Mechanics Bank score, the Mariners 1 and the White Sox nothing.
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0: Second baseman Cole Young will lead off the bottom half of inning number two. The Mariners lead in the White Sox 1-0. Anthony Kay delivers. It's over for a strike, 1-1. The Mariners really made Kay work in that bottom of the first inning. The Mariners got one run. They left the bases loaded. Kay throwing 35 pitches. Now the windup and the pitch to Young. Low and outside off the glove of the catcher, Caro. And the count is even on Cole at one ball and one strike. And you talk about youth being served. So much talent right here in Cole Young and Colt Emerson. Emerson just up a few days ago from Tacoma. Here's the next offer, and that's outside. A breaking ball, ball two, two balls and a strike. So the present and the future bodes very well for this Mariners organization. And folks, there's more.

0: talent on the way. Here's the 2-1. Swing and a pop-up out of play in the third base side. And the count is even on Young at 2 balls and 2 strikes. And this wonderful role started with a first-round pick in 2018, Logan Gilbert. Then Cal Raleigh in the third round of that draft out of Florida State. Here's the stretch, and the 2-2 pitch to Young. Swinging a foul off the catcher, Caro. And back behind the plate, still 2-2 on Cole. And then in 2019, George Kirby, a first-round pick. 2020, Emerson Hancock, a first-round pick out of the University of Georgia. 2021, Bryce Miller in the fourth round, and Brian Wu in the sixth round. Here's the pitch, low and outside, ball three. Full count 3-2, and the high pitch count just continues to get higher for Anthony Kay. The Mariners scouting department, led by Scott Hunter, has done a super job to form the core of this pitching staff and position players. Here's the pitch on the way, and it's up high for ball four. So Young draws a walk. He's on at first. That's the third walk given up by Anthony Kay. He's also hit a batter. We're only in the second. Well, here he is, Colt Emerson, the young man from New Concord, Ohio. Major league debut 2 nights ago, was 0-for-2, but last night, storybook start to his major league career. With a home run, his first hit in the big leagues. Here's the pitch on the way to Colt, a strike called, 0-1. Emerson in the bottom of the eighth inning, 0-2, worked at 2-2, fouled away a few pitches, got a changeup from Trevor Richards and hit a home run down the right field line. 3-run home run. The stretch and the 0-1 pitch to Emerson. Low and outside for ball one. 1 ball and 1 strike.
1: So Kay is just really struggling to find the strike zone.
0: Oh, man. Gary, he's all over the place. 42 pitches already, Gary. Now the stretch. And the 1-1 on the way to Colt. Check swing, and it's down and away. Did he go? He did not. Ball two, 2 balls and 1 strike.
1: Mariners have got one across, which is good, but see if they can really make him pay for being so wild in the early going.
0: Yeah, they needed more there in the bottom of the first inning. They got the 1 run on a fielder's choice. Next pitch to Colt, swinging a foul back, took a healthy cut, and the count is even at 2 balls and 2 strikes. 17 folks from New Concord, Ohio were here last night to watch Colt Emerson get his first major league hit, that home run, mom and dad. And I found out the population of New Concord, Ohio. It's not a real big town. Here's the pitch on the way, swinging a pop-up out of play in the third base side. And the count is still even on Colt Emerson at 2 balls and 2 strikes. Want to take a guess at the population?
1: I know it's not big.
0: It's not.
1: He lives on a farm.
0: The population of New Concord, 2,330. Here's the pitch of the way. Breaking ball is up and in. He takes it for ball three. And a nice hit bat right here by Emerson. Full count 3-2. And another full count for Anthony Kay. But it's still a lot more than Renville, Ohio, which is population has a population of 28. Here's the set by Kay, and the 3-2, and Emerson swinging a foul off the catcher, Caro, and the count is still 3-2.
1: I remember before Colt Emerson was drafted, Andy McKay, who is now with Cleveland, he would, you know, do house visits.
0: Yeah.
1: It took some time, a little bit of drive to get to Colt Emerson, but obviously well worth it.
0: They found that kid, diamond in the rough. Here's the stretch. Or in a wheat field. Here's the pitch in the way, and a swing and a miss at a fastball for strike three. That's the first time that Emerson has struck out in 3 major league games. That kid is something. 1 on and 1 away. Hey, let's hear it for our hardworking teachers out there. Help us out at 24 of them with a $500 classroom grant through the WSECU Teacher of the Week program. Submit your nomination before May 31st at mynorthwest.com/teacher. The high school I went to was double the population of New Concord, Ohio. Here's Rob Refsnyder, and Refsnyder takes a strike, 0-1. Refsnyder 0-for-1 is routed out to Montgomery at short. Young a lead at first, 1 out, bottom of the second, 1-0 Mariners. Kay ready, and the 0-1 pitch, the Refsnyder is over for a strike, a fastball.

0: count is now nothing and two. What a thrill for mom and dad here at the ballpark last night to watch Colt get his first major league hit. Great picture in the Seattle Times this morning. Here's the next offer the way, swing and a miss for strike three. So back-to-back strikeouts for Kay, and two down for the Mariners here in the bottom of the second. That'll bring up center fielder Julio Rodriguez. Man, you got a guy struggling right now. You want to cash in. Mariners weren't able to do that in the first, even though they got that one run. So here's Julio. Big home run last night, looking for number nine on the year right here, the stretch. And the pitch on the way to Julio is inside for ball one. On deck, Randy Arozarena. Game two of the three-game series with the White Sox. Last time in Chicago, the White Sox won two out of three. Mariners could have won two out of three. There goes the runner. Young pitch on the way, swinging a foul off the catcher, Carroll. The ball bounces off of Carroll up the first base liner. Maybe it hit off of Julio, and it did. It hit off his right knee. He took a wicked foul ball off his knee, and that's where the ball after that rolled up the first base line, and the count is even on Julio at one and one. But here comes trainer Kyle Torgerson out of the dugout to check up on Julio. Trying to rub that right knee. He took a nasty foul ball right off his knee.
1: Oh, like it was right off the kneecap. Ow.
0: The thing just went right straight down off his right knee. Dan Wilson also out there making sure that Julio can stay in this game, trying to put some pressure on that right leg. He says he's all right. But it's sore, and the count is even on Julio at one ball and one strike. Cole Young back at first base. He was running on the pitch. So he's on at first with two outs. 1-0 Mariners. Julio back up there, the stretch by Kay. Young a lead. He stays. The pitch to Julio, swinging a foul off his foot this time. Off his left foot. This is a painful at bat for Julio Rodriguez. And again, that ball rolls all the way up the left first base line. Oh, man, this got him on his left shin.
1: Randy walked over to help. Randy has some healing power.
0: Two consecutive pitches, one off his right knee, one off his left shin. Amazing he can stand up right now. Now he's back inside the batter's box. 1-2 the count on Julio. Kay looks in, Young a lead. And the pitch of the way, swinging a foul back, and thank goodness it didn't hit him. Count is still 1-2 on Julio. He's been on a nice roll last 35 games. Julio batting .291. 1-4 last time with that home run to right center field. Young again to lead the stretch. And again, the 1-2 to Julio. Swinging a broken back ground ball side of the mound out to the second baseman. Charging is Meidroff. He's got it. Throws the first, and it's just in time to get a hustling Julio Rodriguez, and that will retire the side. No runs, no hits, no errors, and a man left on. We go to the top of the third. It's the Mariners 1 and the White Sox nothing.
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4: Mariners leading 1-0 over the White Sox. Bryce Miller has been very sharp so far. Six up, six down. He's struck out four. He'll face Jared Kelnick to lead off the third inning. You're with us inside the Western Washington Toyota radio booth. Miller's been efficient as well. 28 pitches, winds, deals. A half cut by Kelnick. He goes. It's a strike. Started him with a slider. Kelnick shaking his head side to side. He's not happy. He's wearing a black turtleneck under his gray jersey. Adjusting the white batting gloves, sporting a mustache. It's a mustache battle here as Bryce Miller stares in. Miller into the wind. Here comes the pitch. Too high. Overthrows a fastball. Seen good life from Bryce. Seen that fastball, 97, 98. That's the velocity we saw in his first outing last time out against the Astros. His first time on the mound this season. Here comes the 1-1. Swung on, chopped foul, first base side. So Miller has Kelnick where he wants him. Bryce went 5 1/3 against Houston. Gave up 2 earned runs, 1 walk, 3 strikeouts. Already has 4 strikeouts tonight. Looking for his 5th. Miller into the motion, he deals. Swung on and missed, got him. A splitter that disappeared on Kelnick. He swings through. Miller, 5 strikeouts to start the game. He's retired the first 7 he has seen. Excellent so far. One away here in the third. I'll bring up Tristan Peters, the center fielder. Wisdom, the third baseman, playing way in. He's standing on the grass. Here's the pitch. That's inside. 97, missed with a fastball. Mariners leading 1-0. They got a run in the first on a ground out by Wisdom. Mariners have had a lot of base runners. Here comes the 1-0. That also just misses the inside corner. 2 balls, no strikes, although it's being challenged now. So Garver has been really good at this year. He's got it. It's a strike. He continues to be really good at this as the very tip of the baseball gets the call. That couldn't be closer. He had it all the way. Here's the 1-1. That misses down low. 2 balls, 1 strike. Think about the difference, though. It's a 2-1 count. Could have been a 3-0 count. These challenges really make a difference. He's into the motion. Here comes the pitch from Bryce. Swung on, popped up. That's going to get into the crowd. Third base side, out of play.
5: You know, Gary, with the ABS system, we're seeing pitches that just tick the inside corner, the outside corner. Now, baseball is about 2.5 inches wide. That gives you 2.5 inches on the other side of the plate and this side of the plate that hitters have to be ready for, so the plate no longer is 17 inches on a close pitch.
4: The 2-2 swung on. He just gets enough to stay alive. That fastball, 98 miles per hour for Bryce. He's feeling good. 1-0 Mariners. Third inning. Bryce adjusts the ball cap on the top of his head. Yeah, talking to Trent Blank before the season with the new ABS system. That's actually a fear that Trent Blank had. Bryce Miller adjusts the ball cap quite a bit after he pitches. He was worried.

0: a challenge.
1: No, it's not a challenge. I'm just adjusting the cap.
0: And the umpires have said something about the ABS system. They want a verbal cue along with the visual cue.
1: The 2-2. Swung on line drive right there. Cole Emerson picks it up off the shoe tops. He catches the line drive, and that's the second out. Nice play. Yeah, because it's funny. You didn't realize how often guys would go to their helmet or look like they're tapping their helmet until the system comes about, and then it's like, wow, they do this all the time.
0: How about Luis Castillo after every pitch?
1: After every
0: pitch.
1: Pushing
0: that big cap over those braids.
1: Yeah. Here's a pitch to Caro. That's a strike. So Miller's ahead. Garber this year is 14-3 on his challenges. It's excellent. Here's the 0-1. That's a strike. If you look at defenders that have challenged at least as many times as Garber has, Carson Kelly's the only defender that has been more successful as Garber's. Well over 80% now. Here's the 0-2. Swung on, hard hit, but right to Patrick Wisdom, essentially playing shortstop. Picks it up, fires to first to get the out. Bryce Miller, 9 up, 9 down. He has been red hot so far to start this game against the White Sox. We go to the bottom of the third. Mariners leading 1-0 over the White Sox. Your Mechanics Bank score on the Mariners Radio Network.
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1: Mariners leading 1-0 over the White Sox. Randy Arozarena will lead things off for the Mariners. The Mariners getting a run in the first inning. Bryce Miller's been excellent so far. 9 up, 9 down to start. Arozarena hit by a pitch his first time. Stands in against Anthony Kay. The lefty into the wind. Here's the pitch. That's inside. Almost hit him again. A sweeper as Arozarena jumps out of the way. One ball, no strikes. Randy now has been hit 45 times in his Mariners career, the 1-0. That's down low. He's already moved into the top 10 all-time in hit-by-pitches in Mariners history. He really hasn't been here all that long to move into the top 10, but here he is. Here's the 2-0. That's a strike. And to give you an idea of how often he gets hit, so he's been hit 45 times now. Next on the list is Ichiro, who has hit 47 times in his career. He's two off Ichiro. Here's the 2-1. Swung on, foul away. And as you can imagine, there's quite a big gap in at-bats between Randy and Ichiro. And the next up after that is Ken Griffey Jr., who has hit 48 times. So Randy
2: very quickly
1: could have them by this week. The 2-2. Swung on, a chopper, solo hit to the shortstop. Montgomery charges, gloves, throws on the move to first. It's in time to just get Randy. It's a good play by Montgomery, one away.
2: Right away, Dan Wilson has his arm up saying, hey, we might want to take a look at it. So he's holding. No, they got him, one away. Good play by Montgomery again.
1: Here's Naylor as we take a look at the premium matchup presented by Alaska Airlines. The official airline of the Seattle Mariners and your new gateway to the world. 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The pitch to Naylor. Swung on and missed. Now the big matchup against Anthony Kay, it's really all about the damage righties can do against Kay. The splits are extreme for Kay. Here comes the 0-1. Swung on, chop foul off of Naylor, and he's hobbling. Lefties, who he's really dominated this year, they're batting 0-79 against him with no homers. So keep the number 0-79 in your head, because righties are batting 339 with six home runs. That's a wide gap between lefties and righties.
2: Josh Naylor,
1: he'll get some attention here.
2: Yeah, Josh is in a whole lot of pain. That got him on the inside of his shin on his right leg. Straight down, right off his right leg. That's his front leg. And now Dan Wilson is out there again with Kyle Torgerson, our head trainer. And he's seen some painful at-bats the last few innings.
1: And it looks like he's going to stay in. He'll wander back into the batter's box. He walked his last time, which is also interesting. Kay, coming into the game tonight, he has a high walk rate, but it's all been righties. He walked 18 righties on the season, one lefty. Two lefties have drawn walks tonight. Naylor and Cole Young. Here comes the 0-2 to Naylor. Sails outside. He takes it for a ball. Kay has been trying to find his command all night. He's closing in on 70 pitches already with one out in the third. Mariners really made him work. He steps into the 1-2. Swung on, fouled off near the first base dugout. So would the Mariners have liked more runs so far? Yes, but I guarantee you that Kay is not going to go deep into this ballgame. 67 pitches. Here's the 1-2. That's a touch outside. Naylor watches it all the way in. Two balls, two strikes. Okay, it was good his last time out against the Royals. Six innings of two-run ball. He kicks, deals. Swung on, popped up on the infield. First base side, Murakami over near the bag. Reaches up, makes the catch.

0: That's the second out.
1: You're with us inside the Western Washington Toyota radio booth. Mariners looking for a series win, winning last night 6-1. Brian Wu was excellent. Six innings, did not allow a run. Eight strikeouts. Lots of fireworks offensively. Here's Patrick Wisdom. Picked up the RBI in the game. 1-0 Mariners. Here's the pitch. Sails way outside, not close. Wisdom, 88 career home runs. Here's the 1-0 to him. That's a strike on the corner. Right on the upper edge, a cutter. Count even, 1-1. Wisdom steps down, adjusts the batting gloves. Back in the batter's box now. 1-1. Okay. Delivers. In the dirt. A changeup. 2-1. And K is over 70 pitches now. It's Wisdom's second game in a Mariners uniform. He steps into the 2-1. Swung on, sky to right field. Kelnick coming in. Mydroth is out. Mydroth is calling for it. He'll take it. And the Mariners go 1-2-3 in the third inning. So nothing doing in the third. We head to the fourth. Mariners leading 1-0 over the White Sox on the Mariners Radio Network.
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5: Welcome back inside the Western Washington Toyota radio booth. It's 1-0 Mariners. We head to the fourth. Bryce Miller has been excellent. 9 up, 9 down. He'll face the top of the order. Antonacci will lead things off. Grounded to short his first time. Miller into the motion. He deals. First pitch misses low. A curveball. Miller 5 strikeouts so far. 1 foot in front of the other. Staring in. Into the wind, he deals. That's in there. Finds the zone on a slider. Evens the count, 1-1. Antonacci, left-handed hitter. He's batting nearly 300 this year. He's been on fire lately, too. Here's the 1-1. Swung on ground ball past Miller, behind the bag at second, scooped up by Colt, fires to first in time to get the out. Nice play. He's been busy as a shortstop tonight for the Mariners. Another putout, 10 in a row, knocked down to start this game for Bryce Miller. Here comes Murakami, who struck out his first time. He had a thrill before the ballgame, had a chance to meet Ichiro before the game. Had a visit in the outfield. 17 homers on the season. Here's the pitch to him. Swung on, popped up. That's out of play. White Sox really pack a punch. This past month, no team has hit more home runs than the White Sox. And it's really this middle of the order. Murakami 17, Vargas 11, Montgomery with 13. Three different guys in double figures already. Here's the 0-1. A half cut, did he go? Did not chase the slider, so count is even, 1-1. Bryce, glove at his chest. Number 50 on his back. Into the wind, delivers. Bounced in, sweeper. 2-1. Here comes Miller's 2-1. Too far inside. He's fallen behind. 3-1. And that's what's tricky about Murakami. He's a very low chase rate. Does not go out of the zone very often, despite his super high strikeout rate. Here's the 3-1. Swung on and missed. He was going for it. 97 heat. A big cut by Murakami. He goes down to one knee, but comes up empty. He calls time, so 3-2. If you get him out, if you strike him out, you've got to do it in the zone for the most part. Which is dangerous, because he can clobber a baseball. Here comes the 3-2. Too high, 4. That's the first base runner for the White Sox. A one-out walk here in the fourth inning. Bryce Miller had retired the first 10 he saw, so Murakami on first base. That brings up Miguel Vargas. Vargas last year had his career high 16 home runs. He was on

0: pace to smash that. Already 11 this season. The pitch to him. Swung on, popped up. Behind home plate, Garver off with the mask. He's near the stands. Does he have room? Yes, he does. He makes the catch leaning over. Nearly brushing up on the sidewall. Just enough room. Garver puts it away, and that's the second out. It's not easy, too. He had to navigate the batter's circle along the way, the on-deck circle. Didn't seem to faze him. Here's Montgomery. Montgomery has been one of the best shortstops in baseball in this early part of the season. Two outs, runner at first base. Here's the pitch from Bryce. Swung on. Little cue shot down the third base side. Foul. If you look at F-War in the American League for shortstops, no surprise, Witt is leading. That's who the Mariners will see next in Kansas City as they hit the road after this series. Montgomery is actually second in the American League. He leads all shortstops and home runs with 13. He's off to a wonderful start this season. He's been a big part of this surge. The White Sox have won 7 of their past 9 games. Runner at first base. Mariners leading 1-0, fourth inning. Miller delivers. Swung on, popped up. Short center field. Emerson racing back. Julio is in. Julio calling for the ball, makes the catch as Cole Emerson peels out of the way at the last moment with a stampeding Julio coming in to make the grab. So, Bryce Miller allows a walk, but that's it, as he has been excellent. He's retired 12 of 13 to start this game. Scoreless through 4 for the White Sox. Bottom of the fourth on the way on the Mariners Radio Network.
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0: Connor Joe will lead off for the Mariners. Bottom of the fourth, Mariners leading 1-0. Bryce Miller has been excellent. Here's the pitch to Joe. That's down low. We just saw Luis Castillo walking side by side with Andres Munoz walking out to the bullpen. Here comes the 1-0. Swung on, roped right to third base, snared by Vargas. He snow-coned it as he reached up, made the catch, and that's 7 in a row, knocked down by Kay. One away. 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The pitch to Garver. Swung on. That's it pretty well. Left field, but playable. Antonacci over, calling for it in the gap now. Takes one step back, makes the catch. Quickly, two away. 8 in a row. Knocked down by Kay. So Castillo is in the outfield now. They're in the bullpen now. See if he starts to

0: go through his routine. Meanwhile, Bryce Miller has pitched four innings and only allowed one base runner. It was by a walk. Here's the pitch to Cole Young. That's a strike. We talked about interesting decision points that could come up. Well, this would be one of the most interesting ones if this trend continued. Here comes the 0-1. Swung on, hit hard, but to the second baseman. Madrath scooting to his left, scoops it up. Little lob toss to first base. In plenty of time to get Cole Young, and the Mariners go 1-2-3. All of a sudden, Kay has really settled in. We go to the fifth. Mariners leading 1-0 over the White Sox. Your Mechanics Bank score on the Mariners Radio Network.
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2: We've got Bernie Upchurch joining us now on the Zone phone. 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You can catch him covering games across Whatcom, Skagit, Island, and San Juan counties. 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
3: It's not great. 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We have about 150 people in our organization that cover the 4 county area, but only about 90 of us are really working full schedules. 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
4: That is crushed. 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How far? Goodbye, Randy Arozarena.
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5: Well, we head to the top of the fifth inning. The Mariners leading the White Sox by a score of 1-0. They got that run in the bottom of the first inning. In the meantime, Bryce Miller has been outstanding. 4 scoreless innings. White Sox without a hit. Here's Chase Meidroth. The windup and the pitch on the way, and it's high and outside for ball one. So Miller holding up his end of the bargain. In the meantime, Luis Castillo, the other starter, scheduled to work tonight behind Bryce Miller, out there in the bullpen. Here's the windup and the 1-0 pitch on the Meidroth. Strike called, and the count is even, a 1-1. Miller has retired 10, 11, 12, 12 of the 13 batters he's faced. The only base runner, a 1-out walk to Murakami in the top of the fourth inning. That's been it. Now the 1-1. Swinging a fly ball straightaway center field. Julio drifting back to the warning track. He's there and will make the catch on the middle of the warning track. So one away for the White Sox here in the top of the fifth inning. 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Here's Andrew Benintendi. Look in by Miller, the wind, and he delivers. Check swing, it's down and in. Did he go? He did not. He peeled onto the third base umpire. Bryce Miller in with a sign from Garber. Now the 1-0 pitch on the way. Benintendi is swinging a miss at a good slider. And Bryce has done a really good job of mixing in that pitch along with a live fastball at 97, 98. 99 at times. Good velocity. The windup in the 1-1. Swing and a miss. And there's a splitter. And now the count is 1-2 on Benintendi. So Bryce has the full assortment of pitches. Looking to the bullpen. Luis Castillo just sitting out of the pen with a hoodie on. It's a little bit chilly tonight here in the Northwest. The windup and the 1-2 pitch, swinging a pop-up, shallow center field, Emerson going out, Julio coming in, calling for it, he's there, and makes the easy catch for out number 2. And now Bryce Miller has retired 14 of the last 15 batters he's faced. What a performance by Bryce, his second start of the year. Finally came off the IL last Wednesday in Houston on May the 13th. No decision in a 4-3 loss against the Astros, but he pitched in the sixth inning, went 5 1/3, gave up just 2 runs, 1 walk, and he struck out 3. Here's Jared Kelnick. Kelnick struck out in the third. The line of the pitch, swinging a foul out of play in the third base side. Laid on the fastball from Bryce, and the count is 0-1. So Bryce Miller, only his second start of the season. Last year, 4-6, battled some injuries. Next offer on the way, strike two called in the outside.

0: Side corner, nothing into on Kelnick. He had that issue with the bone spur in his elbow and missed a lot of time last year. He was out for 94 days. He came back toward the end of the year and made two outstanding starts in the postseason, both against the Blue Jays in the American League Championship Series. Pitched in two wins. The windup and the 0-2 to Kelnick. Swing and a miss, strike three. That's going to retire the side. What a night for Bryce Miller. That is strikeout number 8 on the evening for Bryce. He has gone 5 scoreless innings. The White Sox without a hit. We go to the bottom of the 5th inning, halfway point. Our Mechanics Bank score. It's the Mariners 1 and the White Sox nothing.
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0: Shortstop Colt Emerson will lead off the bottom of the 5th inning, and he takes a strike from Anthony Kay, who has settled in very well after a rocky first inning. 1-0 Mariners. The windup and the 0-1, and it's up and in, and that hits Colt. So Emerson hit for the very first time. Blunt on his right shoulder. He's all right. Now the Mariners have a man on, and that'll bring up Rob Refsnyder. Anthony Kay looked like in the first inning he wasn't going to make it out of the first inning, but here he is now with one out and nobody out of the bottom of the 5th. He threw 35 pitches in that bottom of the first inning, faced 7 batters, walked 2 and hit a batter. Here's the pitch on the way, and that misses to Refsnyder, ball 1. He walked Naylor, he walked Joe, he hit Randy Rosarena. Julio Rodriguez had a single. Mariners had the bases loaded twice, but he managed only the 1 run. Here's a toss over to first base as Emerson gets back to the bag. Colt can run. I was talking to him when I came in about 12:30 this afternoon. Colt was already here at the ballpark after his big night last night. The stretch and the pitch to Refsnyder, swing and a miss. And the count is even at 1-1. The pitch that he hit out of the ballpark for his first major league hit was a changeup that was down, and he went down and got it. I said, did you feel like he got it? He said, no. But it went out about 2-3 rows back. Here's a swing and a foul out of play down the right field side, and the count 1-2. But he said he was able to get the barrel on it and got it out to right field. And man, this place just erupted. His mom and dad and family and friends, so did they, sitting in the stands last night. Here's the stretch and the 1-2 on the way to Refsnyder, swing and a miss for strike 3. And the Mariners have one out here in the bottom of the 5th inning. And now Kay, after struggling in the first, has retired 10 of the last 11 batters he's faced. Here's Julio. Julio with the only hit of this game. Here we are in the bottom of the 5th inning. two batters into the fifth.

0: If there's only been one hit, Julio with a single to left center. That was a scorching line drive. The stretch and the pitch, swinging a pop up into shallow right center field. Peters started back. Now he races in. Peters calling for it, and he makes the catch for the second out of the inning. Two down, one on. Let's pause for station identification. This is the Mariners Radio Network. The Mariners play right here all season long. 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
0: Well, one on, two outs, bottom of the fifth, 1-0 Mariners. Here's Randy Rosarena swinging a half swing bouncer to the right side of the mound, taken by Kay. Backhanded shovel toss over to the first baseman Murakami. It's in time to get a Rosarena, and that will retire the side. No runs, no hits, no errors. One man left on. After five, we go to the top of the sixth inning. Our Mechanics Bank score, the Mariners one, and the White Sox nothing.
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6: It's been a pretty wild game so far. Mariners and the White Sox. Tristan Peters leading things off. Bryce Miller. He goes into the motion. Here comes his pitch to Peters. Swung on, ripped right side. It's through for a base hit, trickling down the line. Picked up by Connor Joe in the corner. Peters around first base, fly for two. The throw is wild. It gets away. Randy backing up, scoops it up. Peters on second base with a double. The White Sox have their very first hit of the ball game. And just like that, they have the tying run at second base.
7: Good hustle by Randy Rosarena, the left fielder, as Connor Joe skied that throw over the head of Colt Emerson at second. Trying to get Peters, but Randy was there along the left field line to make sure that Peters stayed at second, didn't go to third.
6: Here's Caro. He's the ninth hitter, the catcher for the White Sox. Corners playing in. 1-0 Mariners. Both teams with one hit now. Bryce checks second. He deals. Swung on a miss. Got the fastball by him at 96. No movement from Castillo in the bullpen. Now he's taking the hoodie off, and Castillo will start to loosen up on the mound. Tyler Davis getting loose for the White Sox in their bullpen. The 0-1. Up and in. So one ball, one strike. Ferrer starting to throw as well. The reason for that, Castillo will get a clean inning. If they have to go to someone to relieve Miller here, it will be a pivot guy. Here comes the 1-1. Swung on, fouled back. And the reason Ferrer is getting loose is Murakami is lurking. That spot is circled, especially with the runner at second base and nobody out. After Caro, Antonacci, Murakami, then Vargas. Here comes the 1-2. Upstairs. Overthrows a four-seam at 96. We haven't seen the same velocity as we saw early in the game. He was up to 98. Sportman, 96. We saw a 94 last inning. Miller bent at the waist, peering in. He's set. Two balls, two strikes. Looking for a punch out. Here comes the 2-2. Swung on a miss. Went high heat, 97. Blows it by Carroll. Another strikeout for Bryce Miller. He's retired 16 of the 18 he has seen tonight. He's been sensational. Top of the order. Here with us inside the Western Washington Toyota radio booth.
7: Strikeouts for Bryce Miller, his career high, Gary, 11 in a game last year in September against the Angels. Excuse me. Seven strikeouts.
6: He's been at doubles a few times in his career. He's been at double figures five different times in his career. A couple times against the Angels.

0: Likes the Angels.
1: Now, speaking of the Angels, they're fighting it out with the A's right now in Anaheim as we take a look at the Northwest Chevy Equinox scoreboard. Meeting broken up. Antonacci's tough. He's 0 for 2 in the game so far. Runner at second base. 1-0 Mariners. Here comes the pitch. It's low. Taken for a ball. One ball, no strikes. A's had built a fairly big lead early on in the game. It's 6 runs on the board early. A 6-run third inning, but the Angels have cut it. It's now 6-4 in the fifth inning for Anaheim. Here's the 1-0. Swung on, skied into the seats. Down the first base side, out of play. One ball, one strike. Miller's over 70 pitches. Both Castillo and Ferrer throwing. Murakami on deck. Antonacci in May has an on-base over 400. He's been hot. The 1-1. Swung on, driven left field. Randy racing back, backpedaling. He's on the track now, reaches up, makes the catch. No tag at second base. Peters holds. That's the second out. Now decision time with Murakami stepping to the plate. Do the Mariners go get Ferrer here? Miller's been excellent all night. He's allowed just one hit. It looks like that's what they're going to do. Here comes Dan Wilson. He has not signaled yet. And he has. He'll go get the lefty. So Miller, excellent tonight. He'll give way to Ferrer. Murakami. Lefty on lefty matchup with 2 outs, tying run at second base. Mariners going to the pen right here. We'll come back with more right after this on the Mariners Radio Network.
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0: Well, the new pitcher for the Mariners will be left-hander Jose Ferrer. He's been outstanding out of the Mariners bullpen this season. Ferrer 0-1 with a 1.61 ERA, making his 24th appearance of the year. He has a couple of saves. His last 14 outings, he has a 0.63 earned run average. Bryce Miller, in the meantime, absolutely fantastic. 5 2/3 innings, gave up only one hit.
1: Here we go. Murakami bats the pitch. 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Mariners leading 1-0. Top of the sixth. Ferrer on, facing Murakami. Ferrer doing some landscaping on the mound. Didn't like his landing spot on the first pitch. Murakami, 17 home runs on the season. Here comes the 1-0. That's in there. Of his home run total,

0: 13 have been against righties, 4 have been against lefties. The 1-1. Strike. 96. A two-seam over the edge. 1-2. Ferrer in the driver's seat. Peters, a leadoff double. He's at second base. That was the only hit Miller gave up. 1-2. Ferrer set. The 1-2. Swung on and missed. Caught him. A slider. Murakami swings through. Ferrer gets it done. He punches out Murakami. He leaves the tying run at second base in the sixth. Mariners keep the 1-0 lead. We head to the bottom of the sixth. It's been a good one. 1-0 Mariners on the Mariners Radio Network.
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0: First pitch to Naylor's on the corner for a strike. Kay still out there. 1-0 Mariners, bottom of the sixth. Tyler Davis, a righty, is ready to go in the bullpen. All kinds of righties due up next. Here comes the 0-1. That's inside, but challenged by Carroll. Now, what the White Sox have to account for, the Mariners bench features Canzone, Rayleigh, and J.P. Crawford. A lot of lefties to counter if they go to a righty next. Kay's retired 12 of 13, but he's at 88 pitches. As that was a strike, barely, just getting the edge. So no balls, 2 strikes on Naylor. Mariners got a run in the first. That's been it so far, 1-0. Both teams with one hit. Here's the 0-2. Swung on a miss. Chased the ball out of the zone. 5th strikeout for Kay. He's retired 13 of 14. Here comes Venable. You know, looks like that's going to be it. He's going to go to the bullpen and get a righty. So we'll see how the Mariners start to counter. Patrick Wisdom due up here. Kay, a strong finish. He retires 13 of the last 14. It's going to be a bullpen battle now. 1-0 Mariners, bottom of the sixth. Back with more right after this.
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6: Well, the Mariners with a 1-0 lead, one out here in the bottom of the sixth inning. That's it for Anthony Kay, who struggled mightily in the bottom of the first inning, threw 35 pitches, but he ended up going 5 1/3. Tyler Davis will take over in relief.
7: Patrick Wisdom batting here. One out, bases empty, Mariners up one. Here's the pitch. That's upstairs. Big key to this one. And the legendary moment of the game brought to you by Miller Lite. Legendary moments start with a light. When it's game time, it's Miller time. Ferrer ending last inning with a Murakami strikeout. The 1-0. That's in there. Count even, 1-1. Davis did pitch against the Mariners in Chicago. He gave up a 3-run home run to Luke Rayleigh in the first game of that series. Rayleigh lurking on the bench. The 1-1. Outside. 97 on the heater. 2-1. Castillo is throwing in the pen. He'll take the ball next for the Mariners. M's on top, 1-0. Here comes the 2-1. Swung on, popped up. That's out of play behind home plate.
6: Gary looking inside the Mariners dugout. Luke Rayleigh has a bat in his hand and a helmet in the other hand. Ready to go.
7: Connor Joe is on deck. That seems like a spot for Rayleigh. Joe playing right field. 2-2. Here's the pitch. Outside. The Wisdom would love to get on base for Rayleigh. Bottom of the sixth, 1-0 Mariners. Full count. Davis set from the belt. Here's the pitch. Swung on, hit well, right center field. Peters over, he's at the track. Now he gives way to Kelnick, who makes the catch on a back pedal just in front of the wall. 2 outs. And so they will not go to Rayleigh in this situation now. Joe will take the at-bat with 2 outs and the bases empty. Here with us inside the Western Washington Toyota radio booth. Davis set. Here's the pitch. Strike. Gets ahead, 0-1. White Sox bullpen is quiet now. The 0-1. That misses wide. 1-1. There's a large group of fans, upper deck right field. Shirts off, waving their shirts above their head. Channing, here's the 1-1. Swung on and missed. Channing for Connor Joe to get into one. 1-0 Mariners, bottom of the sixth. 1-2. Davis set, he deals. Strike 3 called. Joe goes down looking. The Mariners go 1-2-3. So here we go. Luis Castillo will take the ball as we head to the seventh, protecting a 1-0 lead when we come back right after this.
8: The rookie is up to bat. He swings. It's a long one. 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
1: Well, here we go. Luis Castillo takes the mound here to a big roar here at T-Mobile Park. Bryce Miller, 5 2/3, one hit, no runs. Ferrer getting the final out last inning. And now Luis Castillo gets the ball in a 1-0 game in the seventh inning. That's our Makosu Casino Resort Penn Report. Makosu Casino Resort, the biggest and best in the Northwest. Luis Castillo, 252 career regular season appearances, all starts. He'll face Vargas here, right-handed hitter. He's got pop. Castillo into the motion. Here comes the pitch. That's in there, a strike over the corner, 95 miles per hour. Now Castillo has come out of the bullpen one time in his career. One of the most important appearances of his career. Here's the 0-1. That's down low. You think back to Game 5 in this building against the Tigers. Castillo came out of the pen. He got the final out of the 14th inning. And he pitched a clean 15th inning that set the table for that dramatic win against the Tigers. Here's the 1-1. Swung on, fouled away. So he has done this before.
2: Once. 252 starts.
1: Although the stakes were very high when he did it.
2: Exactly. I like the way he's come out throwing strikes. That was maybe an issue, but it doesn't appear to be.
1: The 1-2. Swung on and missed. Got him. Castillo, 96. He gets Vargas. Firing rockets out of the pen. One away in the seventh.
2: Not an issue at all. Coming out in relief. Getting loose while Bryce Miller was absolutely sensational tonight in the second game of this series. Great fastball on the outside corner, so he's come out throwing strikes.
1: Here's Montgomery. Into the wind, here's the pitch. Swung on, fouled away. No balls, a strike, one out. Seventh inning, Castillo on. Mariners scored in the first, that's been it. Both teams still with one hit. Into the wind. Here's the pitch. Inside. He backs him off the plate. Count even. One ball, one strike to Montgomery, the slugging shortstop who's 0-2. The only hit for the White Sox, a leadoff double in the sixth by Peters. He was stranded. Miller got the next two outs, and then Ferrer struck out Murakami. The 1-1. Swung on and missed. That was beautiful. A changeup that danced low. He swings through. It's 1-2. Fans in the upper deck, they want a strikeout. That's what they want. Castillo, glove in front of his face. He's into the motion. Here's the 1-2. Just outside. In fact, that Ferrer out that we were just talking about, that's the save of the game brought to you by BECU. It's always a good time to save. Learn more about the BECU Early Saver account at becu.org/early saver. Here's the 2-2. Swung on and missed. 97 upstairs. Montgomery whiffs. Second strikeout for Castillo.
2: And that was on the heels of two outstanding changeups breaking down. Then he goes heater up top. The swing and a miss by Montgomery. And what a performance of the first two batters that Castillo has made against Vargas and Montgomery.
1: Here's Meidroth. Castillo into the wind. He deals. In there. Starts him with a slider. He's ahead 0-1. So Castillo, so far so good. Two batters, two strikeouts. Trying to put down the White Sox in order. Into the motion. The 0-1. Strike! A slider at the knees. Oh, if he strikes out my drop, this building is going to lose it. No balls, two strikes. Slight nod of the head. Here's the 0-2. A little chopper down the third base line that just scoots foul, picked up by Garver. He just got a piece on a slider. So he's thrown three sliders to Meidroth.
2: Sliders down, the change.

0: Up, down, right around the knees. Let's see what he does here, because that fastball has been electric up in the strike zone.
1: Yeah, see if he goes back to that. It's been a great pitch for him. His last strikeout at 97. Mydroth back in the box. No balls, two strikes. Luis Castillo. Into the wide. Here comes the 0-2. Swung on, foul back. That was the four seam. He gets enough to stay alive. Now we'll see if he goes back to the slider or another four seam upstairs. No balls, two strikes. Castillo winds, delivers. Just off the plate. Another slider. Just missed the edge. No chase that time. 1-2. Castillo a kicking swipe of the rubber. A deep breath. Winds. The 1-2. Swung on and missed. Caught him. Fastball by Mydroth. Castillo waltzes in. He fans three in a row. White Sox go down 1-2-3. All on punch outs from Luis Castillo in the seventh. We head to the bottom of the seventh. 1-0. Mariners the lead over the White Sox on the Mariners Radio Network.
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4: Here's Mitch Garver to lead off the bottom of the seventh. The pitch to him is wide. Mariners leading 1-0. New Mechanics Bank score, both teams with one hit. Mariners scored in the first inning. They have made it stand. The pitch. Down low. The atmosphere has been sensational. The fans in the upper deck waving their shirts over their heads. The section continues to grow as this game goes along. Here's the 2-0. Upstairs, 3 balls, no strikes. You can hear their chants loud and clear. Mariners looking for traffic. Davis got the final two outs in the sixth. Here comes the 3-0. That's in there. A strike. 3-1 now on Garver. Cole Young on deck. Then Colt Emerson. Ref Snyder's spot due up after that, but the Mariners have Raley Canzone and JP all on the bench. The 3-1. In there. Garver challenges. Well, he's been excellent as a catcher this year. We'll see if he wins this one as a hitter.

0: We'll see if he wins this one as a hitter. This will be a walk if he wins it. It is a strike. It's a good try. So full count, 3 balls, 2 strikes. Garber takes time. 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Our great friends at Fireside. 3 balls, 2 strikes. The pitch to Garver. Outside, ball 4. Walked him. Who's hot is the Mariners pitching tonight? It's been dynamite. Miller, 5 2/3. Ferrer, 1/3. Castillo, 1 inning. They've combined for 1 hit, 1 walk, no runs, and 11 punch-outs. And now the Mariners looking for insurance. They lead 1-0. They want more. Here's Cole Young. The pitch. Swung on, driven right back to the screen. Foul. No balls, a strike. Garver, a small lead at first base. Colt Emerson on deck. Here's the offer. Up and in.
1: Gary, the shirtless crowd in the upper deck of right field just seems to be getting larger and larger.
0: It's just growing as we go.
1: More fans are going up there.
0: It started as 1 section. Now it's 5. Here's the 1-1. On the corner. Just in there, a slider. 1-2. By the way, the A's have extended their lead on the Angels as we take a quick look at the Northwest Chevy Equinox scoreboard. It's 8-4 in the 6th inning. A's lead the Angels. We'll continue to watch that one. 1 ball, 2 strikes. Runner at first, no outs. Mariners up 1-0. The pitch. Swung on, a dribbler foul. Just scoots first base side near the Mariners dugout. Mariners in the first inning. Julio picked up a base hit, the second batter for the Mariners. Then a hit by pitch, a walk. A fielder's choice by Wisdom scored the run, and that's been it. That's the only run and the only hit for the Mariners. White Sox have just 1 hit. Garver, first base on a walk. The 1-2. Swung on, fouled away, straight back. Still 1-2. Lefty getting loose in the bullpen for the White Sox. Here's the offer. Swung on, popped up. That's out of play. Cole Young being pesky here. I heard it. We saw yesterday. It was warming. Mariners a 1-0 lead. Looking to extend that lead here. The 1-2. Swung on and missed. That was a splitter low. Cole swings through. He's punched out. Now we'll bring up Colt Emerson. Emerson a homered last night. What a thrill that was. He'll bat with Garver at first base. The pitch. That's in there for a strike. One of the youngest Mariners to ever homer in a game. Only 7 Mariners, 20 or younger, have homered in a game. The 0-1. That's a strike over the corner. So he joins some rare company. No balls, 2 strikes. Garver, small lead at first base. Davis set. He deals to Colt. Swung on a missed. Went upstairs on a fastball. Swings through 97. A couple of strikeouts in a row. That turns it over to the top of the order. Ref Snyder is due up and will bat. Mariners know a lefty is waiting in the bullpen, so it looks like they prefer this Davis-Ref Snyder matchup as opposed to Isert-Raley matchup. Here's the pitch. That's low. Or can zone, because that pitch has been challenged. Let's see.

0: and it's not showing up on the board. Everyone's looking at the board and nothing's happening. It's usually instantaneous.
1: Exactly. That's the beauty of this, is that it happens right away. But
0: so it looks like the White Sox lost. It's still 1-0. Umpire just verbally told us. Two outs, runner at first base. Ref Snyder batting. The pitch. Swung on and missed. A high fastball. He has struck out a couple of times, grounded out. Davis set. He deals. That's in there. 1-2 on Ref Snyder. Right side is wide open. Mydroth playing near the bag at second. Garver being held at first. He takes off. Here's the pitch. It's swung out and missed. Three straight strikeouts after the leadoff walk here in the seventh, so the Mariners couldn't push anything across. We head to the eighth. 1-0 Mariners with the lead on the Mariners Radio Network.
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5: Well, here we go to the top of the eighth inning. The Mariners lead 1-0. They got that one run way back in the bottom of the first. That was out of fielder's choice. We've got a combined 2 hits in this game, one for the Mariners and the other one for the White Sox, and that has been it. The piggyback experiment has been great for the Mariners. Here's Andrew Benintendi to lead things off in the top of the eighth inning. Luis Castillo struck out the side when he came on in the seventh. The pitch on the way to Benintendi is outside for ball one. In the meantime, starter Bryce Miller was absolutely outstanding. He threw a gem, 5 2/3 innings. Of shutout ball, gave up only one hit. Next offer is strike on Benintendi. And the count is even, a one ball to one strike. Miller walked only one, and he struck out 7. So the piggyback starters have been great for the Mariners tonight against Chicago. Now the 1-1 on the way, swinging a ground ball up the first baseline. Right behind the bag is Naylor. He's got an underhand flip to Luis at the bag, and it's in time to get Benintendi on the weak ground ball, and there's one away. And by the way, this call to the bullpen, bringing in Castillo in the seventh, brought to you by the Sunset Auto Family in Sumner and Auburn. You just get more at Sunset, and people do like that. Glad you tune in tonight on a cool, chilly night, but it doesn't affect all those kids up there in the bleachers at right field, that crowd with the shirts off up there, enjoying the game. Here's Jared Kelnick, and Kelnick takes a look at ball one from Luis. I guess this trend started in St. Louis, called tarps off. And it's kind of caught on around baseball. Here's the windup and the 1-0 on the way. Swing and a foul off of Garber. And the count is even on Kelnick at one ball and one strike. Luis Castillo trying to make that one thin run hold up that the Mariners scored in the bottom of the first inning. Game two of the 3-game series. Time is called as Kelnick backs away from home plate. The former Mariner is 0-2 tonight. He has fanned twice. Jose Ferrer came on for Bryce to face Murakami. You kind of knew that was going to happen. Here's the windup and the 1-1 on the way. It's a little bit low to Kelnick. Ball two. Two balls and a strike. But Tristan Peters in the top of the sixth inning had a leadoff double. Bryce came back to strike out Caro. He got Antonucci to fly out to Randy in left field. Here's the pitch. Strike on the inside corner. The count is even on Kelnick at 2-2. And Murakami came up, the hard-hitting, left-handed hitting first baseman for the White Sox. And that's when Dan Wilson went to go get Ferrer, and he struck him out to retire the side. The windup and the 2-2 pitch. Swinging a foul out of play in the third base side. And the count is still even on Kelnick at 2 balls and 2 strikes. Well, last night's game, the Mariners had 6 runs on 8 hits. White Sox had 1 run on 6 base hits. Tonight, 1-0 our score. The Mariners lead, only 2 hits combined. The windup and the 2-2, swinging a pop-up out of play in the third base side. So Kelnick hanging in there. Still 2-2 with Tristan Peters due up next. Luis Castillo came out right away throwing strikes. When he faced Miguel Vargas leading off the seventh, struck him out. The 2-2. Swing and a foul behind the plate. And the count is still even on Kelnick.

0: two balls and two strikes. Aaron has been talking about this because of the success of the starters. Six doggone good ones in that rotation. So they double up with Miller and Castillo tonight against Chicago. The windup and again the 2-2 to Kelnick. It is low and inside with a slider for ball three. Full count, three balls and two strikes. This is an eight-pitch at bat for Kelnick. So he's hung in there. Castillo with three strikeouts already. The windup and the 3-2 pitch, swinging a bouncer off the glove of Leo of Luis out to the second baseman, Cole Young. He cannot wrangle it in as it skips on by Young in the right side of the infield, trickles into shallow right field. That's going to be a base hit for Kelnick. One hopper back to the mound. Luis reached out, hit off his glove hand. Angle the ball out to Cole Young. And Young still had a play on that one if he came up with it. They're going to give Kelnick a base hit. So the White Sox now have their second base hit of the game. And we're going to have a pinch runner for Kelnick over at first base. That's Acuna, Luis Angel Acuna, to run at first. One on, one away. Here's Tristan Peters. And close to third base, Wisdom. Luis, little turn of his shoulder, keeping an eye on Acuna. Gets a lead at first, held on by Naylor, and a throw to first base to get Acuna back to the bag. Peters with the first hit for the White Sox tonight off of Bryce Miller. That came in the top of the sixth inning. That doubled down the right field line. But he was stranded at second base. Here's the stretch and the pitch. Up high for ball one. 1-0. So between Miller and Ferrer, they pitched around that leadoff double. Mariners hanging on to the 1-0 lead. It's been that way since, well, the bottom of the first inning. Castillo ready. The stretch and the 1-0 to Peters. Swing and a miss at a fastball. And the count is now even at one ball and one strike. Luis has been really good with the fastball up top. The change up in the slider down in the strike zone to give the hitters a different look. And every at bat, Peters back up there. The set by Castillo and the 1-1 on the way. And it's outside for ball two. Two balls and a strike. White Sox a game over 500. Starting play today is two games back of Cleveland in second place in the American League Central. Now the look in by Luis, the stretch, and the 2-1 pitch, swinging a foul straight back, and the count is even on Peters at two balls and two strikes. Sox losing 102 games last year and 121 games the year before, which is the new modern-day record for losses in a single season, surpassing the 1962 expansion Mets. Acuna lead at first. Here's the pitch on the way, and it's inside on Peters for ball three. Full count 3-2. Now let's see if Acuna takes off at first base for the count full. Let's see if Luis makes a move to first to keep an eye on Acuna. He's the tying run, the stretch. And there's a toss over to first base, and Acuna diving back safely. Yeah, that was close. Good move by Luis. Kind of feeling that he was going to make a move over to first base, knowing that Acuna is going to be taken off.
1: They're going to look.
0: Oh, my goodness.
1: They're going to look at this.
0: So it's worth the look.
1: Our first look is interesting.
0: Naylor's shoe is on the corner of the bag, and Acuna has to reach around the right foot to get his hand on the bag.
1: Nice strategic placement.
0: Yes. So they're going to take a look at it. So we got a replay review right here to see if whether or not the tag by Naylor and the right shoulder of Acuna was there before the right hand got on the bag.
1: The angles we see, it's hard to see if he got his fingertips there first. From one angle, looks like he did.
0: Well, this one is going to be decided upon by the umpire in the viewing room in Manhattan, as we've talked about many times. They've got 20 different angles, 20 different cameras to look at. We only got a couple, if that.
1: Here's Venable. He is out now to talk to the umpire. I think he is addressing what we were just talking about with Naylor's foot in front of the base.
0: They're having

0: that conversation with Ryan Blakeney.
1: I think he's really going to make the case if this goes against the White Sox.
0: It's pretty obvious that Naylor had his right foot in front of the corner of the bag, and Acuña had to reach around it. Acuña called safe, but the Mariners are looking for a replay review, and hopefully maybe the tag was on time to get it out. That would be huge for the Mariners, because Acuña represents the tying run of the ball game. 1-0 Mariners, one out, given the top of the eighth inning. This has been a long wait for the umpire to decide in New York.
1: Yeah. This is one of those where it's handy. They can sync up the different views to look at a bunch of different angles at the exact same time, which I think is key for a play like this. It's hard in just one angle to determine the tag and whether the hand is in. But when you can sync up the views at the same time like you can in New York, they can see it.
0: As Acuña is diving back to the bag, Naylor is stepping back with his right foot in front of the bag at first base. Here we go. I think we have a decision. No, maybe not. Not yet. I looked at the home plate umpire. Blakeney was walking back toward home plate.
1: It's a long one.
0: It's Mike Molinsky who's on the radio. Here we go.
2: After review, the call on the field stands. Runner is safe. Seattle loses their shot.
0: That's Tripp Gibson, the umpire. So Acuña was back in time on the pickoff move by Luis Castillo. So one on and one away. So we had a little bit of a delay. Hopefully that doesn't have an effect for Luis. The count is full on Tristan Peters, 3-2. Keep your eyes on Acuña. Gets a lead at first base, and now time is called by Peters. He's not quite settled in. Only one run in the game, and the Mariners have that. Only three hits of the game. The White Sox have two of the three. Here's the stretch by Castillo. Acuña lead. At first, there he goes. Pitch on the way, and it's down low and inside for ball four. So Peters draws the walk. And now the White Sox have runners on at first and second with one out. And that'll bring up Edgar Carroll. Carroll is 0-for-3 on the day, or is it going to be Carroll? Yeah, it is Carroll. Carroll, a couple of days ago, had a walk-off home run in the bottom of the 10th inning. The south side of Chicago to beat the Cubs 9-8. And Luis Castillo needs a ground ball double play right here to get out of the top of the 8th inning. Mariners lead 1-0, and now the Sox have the tying run at second. And the go-ahead run is on at first base. Carroll is grounded out to Wisdom at third, and Bryce Miller struck him out in the sixth inning. Miller and Castillo getting the work in tonight, and in between, Ferrer getting a big out of Murakami in the sixth inning. Here we go, the stretch, and the pitch to Carroll, swing and a foul behind the plate, and the count is 0-1. Now, Luis has had that good slider down and the good changeup down, and that's how you get that ground ball double play. Hit hard, hopefully right to Cole Young at second base. Here's the stretch, and the 0-1 pitch, swinging a pop-up out of play on the third base side, and now the count is 0-2 on Carroll. So very quickly, Luis out in front of the count, and no balls and two strikes. Let's see if he can make him chase, go out of the zone, and hit that ground ball right at somebody. You got Naylor deep at first base. Runners get their leads at second and first, and now time is called by Carroll. 1 foot out of the box, one in, and now he's ready to face Castillo. Luis struck out the side in the seventh, trying to get out of a jam here in the eighth inning. One out, pitch on the way, swinging a pop up into shallow left field. Randy coming in, he is there, and Kerplunk makes the catch for the second out of the inning. So two outs for the White Sox with two on. Huge second out for Luis. No doubt about it, he's got plenty in the tank. This guy's a starter. He's a rock. This is his second inning of relief in the piggyback situation tonight with Miller and Castillo, so no question about that. And here is Sam Antonacci. Antonacci can really be a pesky out. He puts the bat on the ball. He has grounded out twice to Emerson and Shorty's flight out to Arozarena fairly deep in the left.

0: field. 2-1, 2-away. Aaron is hanging on to that 1-0 lead. The stretch and the pitch. Antonacci is a slider low and inside. They get a fastball for ball one. That's a movement. Still got the shirtless guys up there in the upper deck. Cheering on the Mariners. Now the set by Luis. And the veteran right-hander look back. The 1-0 pitch. Swing and a bounce foul. Bop by the Mariners. First base dugout. And the count is even on Antonacci. And one ball and one strike. Antonacci backing away from home plate. Now he steps back in. Luis looking for the final out here in the eighth inning. 1-0 Mariners, 2-on-2 away, and the 1-1 to Antonacci. Swing and a miss at a fastball. And the count is a ball and two strikes. Bryce Miller and Luis Castillo, a lot of swings and misses. Miller, 7 strikeouts. Luis Castillo has 3, looking for another one. Runners get their leads. And the 1-2 pitch on the way to Antonacci. Swing and a miss, strike 3, got him. Oh, making a foul ball. A foul ball off of Mitch Garber. I saw Antonacci walking toward the dugout. But on the follow-through, he fell across home plate and just barely got a piece of it. And it hit off his back foot, his left foot. And that's what he was doing. He was walking off some of the hurt. So the count is still 1-2 on Sam Antonacci. Luis Reddy looking for another strikeout. Runners their leads. Luis Reddy fires away the 1-2 pitch. Swinging a ground ball. Emerson is short. He's got it. Throws the first in time to get Antonacci. And that will retire the side as Luis Castillo gets out of a jam. And the Mariners still lead by one. Sox leave the tying run stranded at second. And the go-ahead run stranded at first. We head to the bottom of the eighth inning. Our Mechanics Bank score, it is still the Mariners 1 and the White Sox nothing.
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0: Well, here we go to the bottom of the eighth inning. New pitcher for the White Sox. Mariners lead 1-0. Brian Hudson will take over in relief. The pitch on the way to Julio Rodriguez. Is a breaking ball for a strike, 0-1. And the White Sox now have Acuna out in center field. And Peters takes over in right field for Kelnick. Here's the pitch on the way to Julio. Breaking ball. That's outside for ball one. One ball and one strike. So Peters now in right, Acuna in center. 1-0 Mariners. Hudson ready, big left-hander, fires away, swinging a ground ball to short, off to his left, Montgomery, he's got it, throws the first in time to get Julio, hustling up the line, and there's one out for the Mariners here in the bottom of the eighth inning. That'll bring up Randy Rosarena.
5: Acuna still has his hoodie on, no one's throwing in the pen, this is Castillo's game.
0: Looking for three more outs in the top half of

0: the ninth inning.
1: Murakami will lead off.
0: Here's Randy Arozarena. Mariners would love an insurance run here in the bottom of the eighth inning. The pitch by Hudson. Swing and a miss. And a fastball down and in. And the count is 0-1 on Randy.
1: This would be a good time to run into one.
0: Randy, four home runs on the season. He's been outstanding. Swing of the bat, batting 305 coming into the game. The pitch. Swing and a miss. That's what he wanted to do on that Hudson fastball at 92 miles an hour. And the count is 0-2 now on Randy. With Josh Naylor due up next. Hudson ready, the sign. And now time is called as Randy backs away from home plate. Say, friends, the Mariners' first fireworks night of the season is May 29th. Be here for an epic 90s themed postgame show after the Mariners take on the Diamondbacks, presented by T-Mobile at Warm 106.9. The 0-2 to Randy, swinging a foul out of play in the first base side. Count is still nothing and two. Just go to mariners.com/fireworks to get your tickets and see the complete fireworks lineup. Always a great show. Hudson with a new baseball. One out, nobody on, bottom of the eighth. 1-0 Mariners, the stretch. And again, the 0-2 on the way to Randy. Swing and a miss at a fastball for strike three. And the Mariners have two down here in the bottom of the eighth inning. So, yes, indeed, when we go to the top of the ninth inning, Murakami will lead things off, followed by Miguel Vargas and Colson Montgomery, the three best hitters in the lineup for the Chicago White Sox. Remember, day baseball tomorrow. Emerson Hancock going for the Mariners. Here is Josh Naylor. The pitch to Josh is outside for ball one. Naylor, three hits in last night's game. And a couple of stolen bases. Both steals were in the same inning. Here's the stretch by Hudson. And the 1-0 to Josh, swinging a fly ball down the left field line. Shallow, but a long run for Antonacci. Foul territory, running out of room, and he can't get to it. It's into the crowd. That wall that angles down toward the left field corner, well in front of the foul pole. Fan gets to it, and the count is even on Naylor at one ball and one strike. So Josh trying to get something going with two outs and nobody on. Mariners a one run that came in the first inning tonight. Here's the stretch and the 1-1 to Naylor. Swing and a miss at a sweeper at 81 miles an hour. Hudson doesn't throw that hard. Fastball at 92. That sweeper at 81. So still a big gap in velocity. And time is called by Josh as he backs away from home plate. So Luis Castillo will go back out there in the top of the ninth inning looking for the final three outs in this one. First piggyback game for the Mariners with Miller and Castillo. Here's the 1-2 pitch. Swinging a chopper past the mound, past the pitcher, charging the second baseman, Meidroff. He's got it to throw to first, and it's in time to get Naylor, and that will retire the side. Meidroff had to hurry, and he did. Well, we go to the top of the ninth inning. Last try for the White Sox. Our Mechanics Bank score, it's the Mariners 1 and the White Sox nothing.
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0: Let's bring in Al Michaels, the Hall of Famer. Thursday Night Football on Prime. I'll look at you with your L.A. Kings hat.
1: It's hockey season. Yes. Come on.
0: Let me ask you the poll question. Would you rather win the Olympic gold or Stanley Cup?
1: The Olympic gold, but if I was Ken Morrow, I might take the four Stanley Cups that he won in the wake of his gold medal in Lake Placid. But, I mean, there's nothing like an Olympic gold medal. That's got to be at the very top.
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3: Well, here we go, folks, to the top half of the ninth inning. The Mariners have been hanging on to a 1-0 lead since the bottom of the first. Luis Castillo goes back out there for his third inning of relief. First ever relief appearance for Luis Castillo. Murakami will lead things off. Here's the pitch on the way, and it's down low for ball one. Murakami, Vargas, Montgomery for the White Sox. The numbers 2, 3, and 4 hitters. Castillo into the windup, and the 1-0 pitch. Strike on the outside corner. Backdoor slider, and the count is even on Murakami at 1-1. And he's going to challenge. We got a challenge here.
4: Munoz has started to throw for the Mariners.
3: And that was a ball that was outside, so that changes things up from 1-1 to 2-0 on Munetaka Murakami. Luis ready, glove hand right in front of his face, the line, and the 2-0 pitch. Swing and a miss at a good fastball. And now the count is 2-1. Murakami, 2-for-3 in last night's game, 0-for-2 tonight. Miller struck him out in the first. Ferreira struck him out in the sixth inning. That was a huge out with two on. Here's the pitch. Up high, ball three. 3-1. Still a little tug at the bill of his cap. Pushes that cap down over the long braids. Looks in ready. Has a sign from Garver. The windup and the big 3-2 pitch is high and outside for ball four. So Murakami with a leadoff walk here in the top of the ninth inning, and the White Sox have the tying run on at first base. So due up Miguel Vargas, right-handed hitter, batting 241, coming into the game with 11 home runs, 29 runs batted in. We're going to have a pinch runner. Hill takes over at first base. Derek Hill, the pinch run for Murakami. So Hill on at first base with nobody out. Luis was up to the challenge with two on and one out. Got the next two outs in the eighth inning. Looking for the final three outs here in the top of the ninth inning. Ground ball would help right now. Vargas the hitter. The set by Castillo. He delivers, and it's low and outside for ball one. Double play depth. The kid, Colt Emerson over at short. Cole Young at second base toward the bag. Hill the lead at first base. The stretch and the pitch. Strike called, and the count is even on Vargas at 1-1. Vargas, one of the hottest hitters on this ball club right now. He's hit safely in 9 of his last 10 games for an average of .344. Castillo, a little turn, checking in with Hill, the runner at first. Held on by Naylor. Here's the pitch on the way. Swing and a miss at a slider. And now Luis out in front of the count at 1-2. You throw another one down on the way to try to get that ground ball. A swing and a miss is great for a strikeout. Outfield for the Mariners straight away. Randy Rosarena in left, Julio in center, Connor Joe in right. Here we go, the set. And the 1-2 on the way to Vargas. Here she comes. It's inside, and that hits him. Vargas hit by a pitch on his hand, and he is down on all fours and a lot of pain inside the right side of the batter's box. Luis came in with a fastball, and Vargas was hit by the pitch. One of the trainers for the White Sox checking up on Vargas, but his right hand is really hurting. So now the White Sox will have runners at first and second with nobody out. Ooh, got him in the chest?
4: Yeah, it looked like he was turning and got him in the chest. Ouch.
3: Oh, man. From up here, it looked like he got him on the hand, and the ball just missed his hand on the bat and hit him on the right side of his chest. So Vargas hit by a pitch. He's going to stay in this game. He's going to make his way to first base, and now the White Sox, wow.

0: two on with nobody out.
1: So Munoz is ready, and you wonder what would bring Munoz into the game. No outs, two on.
0: Luis trying to work himself out of a big jam here in the top of the ninth inning. The tying run is on at second. Go ahead, run at first. 1-0 Mariners. And here's Colson Montgomery, who's 0 for 3. And now time is called. The pitching coach, Pete Woodworth, the slow walk out to the mound to have a talk with Luis and give Munoz a little more time to get ready. And Pete just going out there to talk with Luis. Hey, this relief role tonight, how much do you have left in the tank?
1: Well, this is the difference, right? If this is the fourth inning in a 1-0 game and the first two reach, yeah, stakes a little bit lower
0: right.
1: than the ninth inning.
0: But now you do have a closer out of the bullpen who worked in last night's game and was outstanding. Munoz, a 1-2-3 top of the ninth inning last night. So the White Sox really threatening here in the top of the ninth inning. The Mariners hanging on to that 1-0 lead. And now here comes Dan Wilson out of the dugout. And that is going to be it for Luis Castillo. So Pete Woodworth went out to just buy some time for Munoz.
1: I don't think you can do that, though.
0: Dan, before he reaches that first base line, is intercepted by Ryan Blakeney. And now Dan turns around and heads on back to the dugout. So Pete went out there to talk with Luis. And now Castillo will have to face Colson Montgomery with nobody out here in the top half of the ninth inning. Two on. So Luis taking a little bit of time, waiting for Montgomery. He's ready. Here we go. Runners get their leads. Now the pitch on the way to Montgomery. Swinging a ground ball. Foul on the first base side. Taken by the White Sox first base coach. And the count is nothing and one. Chase Weidroth is due up next. Montgomery, the cleanup hitter for the White Sox. Hill on at second, the tying run. Vargas on at first base, the go-ahead run. Nobody out, the stretch and the 0-1 pitch. Swing and a miss by Montgomery. And the count is now nothing and two. Luis reaching back for a little something extra. This is a new role for Luis Castillo working in relief. He's appeared in 252 games, all as a starter. So he's looking for three outs here in the top of the ninth inning, but Munoz ready to go down to the bullpen. Here's the stretch, and the 0-2 on the way to Montgomery, and here she comes. It's a breaking ball, slider down low for ball one. One ball and two strikes. Luis would love to get Montgomery by himself. Of course, a double play would be awesome, too. Runners get their leads, the stretch. And the 1-2 on the way, swing and a miss and a fastball for strike three. Luis Castillo, the Rock, reaching back for a little something extra. He blows a fastball by Colson Montgomery, one away for the Sox. Here in the top of the ninth inning, now here comes Danny out of the dugout. He's going to go get Munoz looking for the final two outs here in the top of the ninth inning. Wow, that was a valiant try right there by Luis Castillo. Hanging in there, the strikeout Montgomery for the first out. Here in the top half of the ninth inning. Heck of a job by The Rock. We've got a pitching change. Munoz coming out in relief. 1-0 Mariners. We'll be back after this timeout.
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3: Well, Andres Munoz is on for the Mariners here. Runners at first and second. No margin for error. A 1-0 lead. There's one out as Castillo just got a big strikeout.
4: Heck of a job by Luis Castillo. 2 1/3 innings, but two on for Chicago. The Mariners hanging on to that 1-0 lead, top of the 9th inning. Chase Meidroff, here's the hitter. Munoz ready. The stretch and the pitch to Meidroff. Slider for a strike, and he had Meidroff backing away out of the batter's box. A nasty, nasty slider from Senior Smoke. So Munoz really bends to the waist as he looks in to get the sign, and here we go. Hill on its second, the tying run. He goes to third, pitch on the way. A ball, no throw down to second, and both runners advance a double steal. Hill takes third, Vargas gets into second, and the count is even on Meidroff at one ball and one strike. So Hill taking off for third, and right behind him, Vargas in at second, and now the infield has to come in for a play at the plate. Munoz looks in ready, and the 1-1 on the way to Meidroff. Here she comes, swinging a ground ball right side, and it sneaks on by. Naylor in the right field for a base hit. Hill will score, holding it third. The throw to the plate by Joe up the line as Garvey has to go get it. The White Sox have tied the game at 1-1 here in the top of the 9th inning. Meidroff with a ground ball sneaks by to the left of Josh Naylor at first base into right field to tie up the game. So Vargas to third. He was thinking about coming home, put on the brakes. And Meidroff winds up on its second base as a throw home went up that third base line by Connor Joe. And now the White Sox in the same boat with two on in scoring position with one out. And here is Andrew Benintendi, and that run is going to be charged to Luis Castillo. All even at one, the stretch. And the pitch to Benintendi, swinging a ground ball, diving try by Naylor off his glove. It gets on by Cole Young to his right, and here comes Vargas on to score, and the White Sox now have a 2-1 lead here in the top of the 9th inning. Hard hit ball with the infield up close, Naylor diving to his right. It glanced off his glove for a base hit. Vargas scores, and it's now 2-1 Chicago. And over to third goes Meidroff. So Benintendi with a base hit. You had Naylor diving to his right, Cole Young diving to his left. And here's Acuna, the new center fielder. Still only one out. A couple of ground balls that got through the right side. Here's a bunt attempt by Acuna. He fouls it away behind home plate, made the attempt. No squeeze. It would have been a safety squeeze had Acuna got the bunt down. But the count is 0-1 on Acuna. This is Acuna's first at bat. He came in a pinch run for Kelnick in the 8th inning. Little right-handed hitter. Now the set by Munoz. And the pitch, he tries to bunt, and it's up and in. And that's where you want to throw that pitch. Make it tough to lay down a bunt high and inside to Acuna. So now the White Sox have Meidroff on at third and Benintendi over at first base. The look in by Munoz. Two runs are in here in the 9th inning. This crowd mighty quiet right now. The 1-1 pitch. Bunt attempt popped in the air behind home plate. And this one back into the seats. And the count is now 1-2 on Acuna. So again, Munoz doing the right thing. Fastball's up and in. Just so tough to try to lay down a bunt. And now with two strikes, Acuna has to swing away. Acuna batting just 174 on the year. But a tough man to double up if he hits it on the ground. The stretch and the 1-2 pitch is strike three called, and the inside corner backing away from the slider, and it caught the inside corner and

0: Andrés Muñoz with a huge strikeout, and the White Sox have two down here in the top of the ninth. But they have two in to take the lead late in the game, 2-1, and here's Tristan Peters. Mydroff at third, Benintendian at first base. And Munoz looking for the final out here in the ninth. Mariners looking for a big comeback in the bottom of the ninth inning. Pitch of the way and a swing and a miss by Peters. And a good slider from Munoz, and the count is nothing and one. The inning started with a walk and then a hit batter with two strikes. Miguel Vargas was hit in the chest with a pitch. Here's the stretch, and the one next pitch on the way. Runner goes. Check swing. Did he go? He did. A strike. And down to second base goes Benintendi. And the count is 0-2 on Peters. So now two on in scoring position for the third time in this inning for the White Sox. 0-2 the count on Peters. The stretch by Munoz. The 0-2 pitch on the way in. A swing and a miss. He tried to check his swing, but he went around for strike three. That's going to retire the side. Well, the Sox get two to take the lead, and they leave two stranded. We go to the bottom of the ninth, one to tie, two to win it. We head to the bottom of the ninth inning. Our score, the White Sox 2 and the Mariners 1.
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0: Well, here we go to the bottom of the ninth inning. What a turn of events. It was a 1-0 Mariner lead, but the Sox take advantage of a walk and a hit batter, ground balls that get on through the right side of the infield to take a 2-1 lead. And we head to the bottom of the ninth inning. J.P. Crawford will lead things off. J.P. to pinch hit for Patrick Wisdom. On the mound, right-hander Grant Taylor, 18 appearances. On the year, the windup and the pitch on the way to JP, and it's in there for a strike, 0-1.
6: Mariners will unleash their lefty. Israeli is on deck.
0: So you got Luke ready to hit right behind Crawford. Now the windup by Taylor, the 0-1 pitch to JP up high for ball one. One ball and one strike, and you know he's going to grind out and at bat. Grant Taylor, 1-0 with a 1.85 ERA, 18 appearances. The stretch and the pitch. Check swing, and it's down low for ball two. Two balls and a strike. Bottom of the ninth inning. 24 and a third innings. Taylor has given up 21 hits, 8 walks, and 35 strikeouts. Now the windup and the 2-1 pitch to JP. Swing and a miss at a fastball at 98 miles an hour. So Taylor has some heat. And the count is even on Crawford at two balls and two strikes. Third baseman Vargas way off the line, playing just about straight away at short. Taylor ready, the windup, and the 2-2 on the way to JP. Swing and a miss at a fastball for strike three. And the Mariners have one down here in the bottom of the ninth inning. That'll bring up Luke Rayleigh.

0: Raley to pinch hit for Connor Joe, so you got some firepower coming off the bench. So here is Raley. And Luca on the year with 10 home runs. One big swing right here can tie up this game. Raley steps in. Here's the windup and the pitch to Luke. It's a strike on the inside corner, 0-1. Raley, 10 home runs and 27 runs batted in. One out, nobody on, bottom of the ninth inning. The windup and the 0-1 to Luke. Check swing and it's down low. Did he go? He did not. The appeal down to the third base umpire, Tripp Gibson. Ball one, one ball and one strike. Man, looking back on this one, Mariners had all kinds of opportunities in that first inning. Here's the pitch on the way and a strike on Raley. The count is now 1-2. They really had Anthony Kay on the ropes. Mariners scored that one run, but they left the bases loaded. As Kay was really struggling with his control, he threw 35 pitches. The 1-2 to Luke. Swing and a miss at a fastball for strike three. And now with two outs, the Mariners are down to their final out here in the bottom of the ninth inning. So that will bring up Dom Canzone. Can there be a little bit of magic in that bat of Dom Canzone to pinch hit for Mitch Garver here in the bottom of the ninth inning? You know he went to school watching Grant Taylor throw a lot of fastballs to Crawford and to Raley. Looking for a first pitch fastball. The pitch on the way to Dom. Check swing and it's a strike and he didn't get it. It was a curveball from Taylor and the count is now nothing and one. Dom, good job to hold up and not chase it. Here's the windup and the 0-1 pitch on the way to Canzone. And that pitch is up high for ball one, one ball and one strike. And he came back with another 98 mile an hour heater. So Canzone looking to tie it up early in the count. Here's the windup and the 1-1 on the way to Canzone. Swinging a ground ball foul on the third base side. And now the count goes to a ball and two strikes. Canzone with four home runs on the year and 18 runs batted in. Man, this game really turned in a hurry in the top of the ninth inning when the Sox came up with their two runs. They lead 2-1. The windup and the 1-2 pitch. Swing and a miss for strike three. And the ball game is over. The White Sox come from behind and win tonight, a final score of 2-1. Tough, tough loss for the Mariners tonight on a piggyback night with Bryce Miller and Luis Castillo. Bryce Miller was absolutely outstanding. 5 2/3 innings of shutout baseball. Gave up only one hit, one walk, and he struck out seven. But the White Sox come from behind with two runs in the top of the ninth inning, and they win game two, a final score of 2-1. This series all tied at 1-1 apiece with a rubber match coming up tomorrow afternoon. Once again, the final score, White Sox 2, the Mariners 1. We'll be back with the totals and more after this time.
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0: Mariners lose to the White Sox. This series is even now. One game apiece, 2-1 the final score. Gary Hill, Rick Riz back with you. And, you know, I know after this game, all the conversation will be about the piggyback, decisions at the end. You know, do you leave Miller in longer? Do you bring Munoz in to start the ninth? All those, and who knows how it plays out. Maybe Miller gives up a run if he stays in longer. Maybe Munoz gives up runs, you know, in the ninth. But for me, looking at this game, the thing is the Mariners had one hit.
1: That's
0: it. And they scored one run. You're asking your pitching staff, no matter who's in the game,
1: right,
0: no matter who's pitching, to be perfect. And that's just not a fair ask when you're facing a guy, hey, Kay had a 4.5 ERA coming in. You need to do more. One exactly. hit, one run, that's not enough.
2: No, you can dissect the pitching all you want in this ball game. Miller was absolutely brilliant. Castillo got into trouble there in the top of the ninth inning. The walk and the hit batter hanging on to a one-run lead at the time. But it was that bottom of the first inning. They should have knocked Anthony Kay out of the game. He threw 35 pitches. Mariners had only one hit in that inning. Randy was hit by a pitch. There were two more walks. It was a fielder's choice that the Mariners scored their one run. They just needed that one or two extra base hits to put Kay away, and the Mariners would have won this game. You can look at everything from the second inning on all the way through the ninth, but it was that first inning that hurt the Mariners more than anything in this ballgame. Only one hit.
0: Yeah, they missed a couple middle pitches in that inning as well when you look back at it. And then after that, just they were quiet. Nothing happened for the Mariners offensively. A hit by a pitch, a walk, just nothing. And for the second time in just a handful of games, the Mariners just one hit in a game.
2: Kay pitched very well against the Mariners in Chicago, and that's the guy we saw from the second inning on, but they should have got to him for a lot more than just that one run. In the meantime, man, Bryce Miller was fantastic. This is only his second start of the season. He spent the better part of the year on the IL with the strained oblique. He came out guns a-blazing. He struck out two in the first, struck out two in the second. 1-2-3 first, 1-2-3 second. Same thing in the third. Looked only four batters in the fifth. He was tremendous tonight.
0: Yeah, he was excellent. He was great. Gave you everything you could ask for. On the other side, Mariners is going to have to figure it out against lefties. It's been a struggle,
2: right,
0: particularly against lefties offensively. They have to figure that out. And not only, because the issue becomes not only with starters, but you see how other teams manage the game. They unleash their lefty relievers as much as possible to try and quiet the Mariners.
2: Yeah, the right-handed bats have got to get going, obviously. They haven't, and that's been an issue in the first half of the season here in the first few months, and they got to come away with their base hits. And you can see that, managers from the other side keep in a pitcher to keep the right-handed bats in the lineup.
0: Mariners still have a chance to get the series. They'll try and do that tomorrow. Tough one tonight. 2-1 the final. White Sox score two in the ninth to get the win. We'll come back with more right after this.
3: 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The first show of the summer.

0: be stopped.
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4: 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Two runs, just four hits for the White Sox. One run, just one hit for the Mariners. Bryce Miller, outstanding, 5 2/3, one hit. No runs, one walk, seven strikeouts. Ferrer struck out Murakami to end the sixth inning. Castillo came on, was excellent his first inning out, struck out the side, gave up some traffic in the eighth, but kept the White Sox off the board. Started the ninth, but started the inning with a walk, a hit by pitch, then got a strikeout. Munoz came on, a couple of ground balls, not hard hit, but the infield was in, and they were in the right spot, just off the side to Naylor. And they ended up being base hits, scoring the two runs. Nothing fancy, but that's all it took, and the White Sox win 2-1.
5: I'm looking at Grant Taylor. He's pitched three innings, two appearances against the Mariners, yeah, going back to the game in Chicago. Two innings, two strikeouts in Chicago. One inning, three strikeouts tonight. I tell you what, seems like with this White Sox ball club, it's not anywhere near the team that lost the record 121 games just 2 years ago. Guys are stepping up for the White Sox in the rotation, in the bullpen, and out there in the field. They got some good young players, and right now they are two games over 500 for the year, 25-23. But Grant Taylor, three innings, five strikeouts in his two appearances against the Mariners. Good live fastball at 98.
4: You know, that was an interesting point in this game because Sir Anthony Dominguez, the veteran, has been the closer for the White Sox this year, but it's been kind of rough. Is he already near five? It was interesting. I thought they brought Grant Taylor out to earn his first save because he's been dynamite this year. He's been striking everybody out, 35 strikeouts in 24 innings. So he's the guy that you did not want to see in the ninth inning because his stuff's been electric, and he showed it off once again.
5: This is how you win a job.
4: Yeah.
5: In a pressure-packed situation like this, you show you can handle that. And, you know, he has for the Chicago White Sox. Munoz with a couple of strikeouts in the top half of the ninth inning. They just had those two ground balls on the right side of the infield that got on through, and that turned out to be key for the White Sox. But it started, though, Gary, as you mentioned, with the walk and the hit batter. Two on right away. When you're trying to protect a 1-0
4: lead,
5: it's a big ask. Mighty, mighty tough. A huge ask.
4: Yeah, the Mariners offense asked the pitching to be perfect tonight, and it wasn't, as the White Sox get the win 2-1. They score two in the ninth to grab the win. We'll come back. We'll take a look at the matchup tomorrow as the Mariners will look for a series win coming up tomorrow. We'll do that when we return right after this.
6: The sun is shining. It's a beautiful day for baseball.
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7: 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So the Mariners lose 2-1 to the White Sox. This series is now even, one game apiece. Mariners will try and take the series tomorrow. 1:10 first pitch. Emerson Hancock will get the ball. He's coming off an excellent start. Last time out against the Padres, he went six innings, allowed just one run in that ball game. Sean Burke will go on the other side. Remember, the Mariners knocked around Burke. He was the opening starter in that series in Chicago. He only went 4 1/3. Mariners got him for 6 earned runs on 6 hits, and they hit a couple home runs against him. A shaky start last time out as well. He was off to a great start this season. Had one of the best ERAs in baseball coming into that start against the Mariners. He was at 2.72. Mariners got him for 6 runs and 4 1/3. Then the Cubs got him for 4 runs and 4 1/3. So he hasn't finished the fifth in his last two starts. He gave up 8 hits. So Mariners will try and keep that trend going, and they could use a big offensive day as they were nearly blanked in this one. 2-1 final White Sox win. We'll come back with the postgame show. We'll start that when we return right after this on the Mariners Radio Network.
1: 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The Mariners will play in October.
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1: Got him! A wicked slider! Munoz lets out a yell!
0: Mariners postgame starts now.
2: A tough one here at T-Mobile Park as the White Sox beat the Mariners 2-1. They come from behind, score 2 in the ninth to grab the victory. As we roll through the highlights here, Shannon Dreher will be with you in mere moments. In the meantime,
3: this is a weird one offensively for the Mariners.
2: In the first inning, Julio, second batter for the Mariners, Ref Steiner was leading off. Julio gets a base hit. Randy was hit by a pitch after that. Naylor drew a walk that brought up Wisdom with the bases loaded. And this would be the Mariners' run.
4: The stretch, and again the 2-2 to Wisdom. Swinging a ground ball toward the hole. It's short, taken by Montgomery. Over to second for one. The throw to first, not in time. A run will score. They get the force at second on Naylor. Wisdom is safe at first on a 6-4 fielder's choice. Julio will score from third, and the Mariners have the first run of the game. Mariners lead 1-0.
2: And then a walk after that, so the Mariners had the bases loaded with two outs and Garvey's strikeout. And as it turned out, that was the opportunity because Kay would really settle in after that. He would put up some zeros, even though his pitch count, he threw 35 pitches in the first inning. The Mariners really had him on the ropes early. But just that one run that ended up really costing the Mariners as this game went on. Although, as the game went on, it looked like more and more as it went on that the Mariners were going to make this stand because Bryce Miller was just excellent tonight.
4: Here's the 2-2. Swing and a miss, strike three and a fastball. Four strikeouts in a row for Bryce Miller. He strikes out Chase Meidroth swinging. He got Montgomery for the first out in the second. He got Murakami and Vargas in the first inning.
2: And he kept the roll going, ended up with striking out Kelnick in the sixth inning as he was just really dealing.
4: The windup and the 0-2 to Kelnick. Swing and a miss, strike three. That's going to retire the side. What a night for Bryce Miller. That is strikeout number 8 on the evening for Bryce. He has gone 5 scoreless innings, the White Sox without a hit.
2: And you know, the sixth inning, they threaten a leadoff double. Peters at second base. Ferrer would come on. He's facing Murakami. He would get a big strikeout in the sixth.
3: Ferrer set. The 1-2.
1: Swung on and missed. Got him. A slider. Murakami swings through. Ferrer gets it done. He punches out Murakami. He leaves the tying run at second base in the sixth. Mariners keep the 1-0 lead.
2: Yeah, still 1-0. Then Castillo strikes out the side as he comes on in the seventh. Castillo, a kicking swipe of the rubber. A deep breath. Winds the 1-2.
1: Swung on and missed. Got him. Fastball by Meidroth. Castillo waltzes in. He fans 3 in a row. White Sox go down 1-2-3. All on punch outs from Luis Castillo in the seventh.
2: Had a little traffic in the eighth, but put another zero on the board. It's still 1-0 to the ninth, but a walk, a hit by a pitch, a strikeout after that, but then a couple of ground balls, infield ground balls, mostly get through. Two RBIs, the White Sox have a 2-1 lead. Then Taylor comes on, and he mowed down the Mariners 1-2-3 in the ninth.
4: All even at one, the stretch. And the pitch to Benintendi, swinging a ground ball, diving drive by Naylor off his glove. It gets on by Cole Young to his right, and here comes Vargas on to score, and the White Sox now have a 2-1 lead here in the top of the ninth inning. Hard hit ball with the infield up close, Naylor diving to his right. It glanced off his glove for a base hit. Vargas scores, and it's now 2-1 Chicago.
2: Yeah, 2-1, then Taylor, as I mentioned, put down the Mariners 1-2-3 in the ninth, and that was it. That was the ball game. Mariners just one run on one hit. The White Sox win this.

0: won 2-1. This series is now even at one game apiece. Frustrating night here at T-Mobile Park for the Mariners. We'll come back. More post-game show with Shannon right after this on the Mariners Radio Network.
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10: Miller ready, the windup and the 0-2 on the way, and it's strike three. Cole got him looking with a fastball on the outside corner, and Bryce takes care of Vargas and the White Sox. 1-2-3 here in the top of the first inning. Striking out Murakami and striking out Vargas.
11: Bryce Miller started this game knowing this would be a piggyback situation where he would not likely be allowed to go as deep into a game as he might perhaps do so. He was splitting a game with Luis Castillo. Luis Castillo did come in the seventh inning and was lights out, striking out the side there. Used the pivot to get to him with Ferrer getting Murakami. And then two innings later, things fall apart. The Mariners fall 2-1 to the White

0: Sox. We're talking a lot about pitching. That's been a big part of the story as the Mariners are trying something different tonight, but there is no escaping what happened with the offense today. One hit from the offense, the second time in the last three games that they have been one hit. We will get to that a little bit later. Shannon Dreher coming to you from the Western Washington Toyota broadcast booth here at T-Mobile Park, which was absolutely electric for a Tuesday night, which makes this perhaps sting a little bit more. And, you know, you hope that some things are learned in this game, I guess, on both sides, on the pitching side and on the offensive side. You had a unique pitching situation on the Mariners' side. You were coming up against a somewhat unique pitcher on the White Sox side, somebody who had very, very extreme splits. And while we knew he would be tough on the lefties, lefties hitting just 0-7-3 against Anthony Kay coming into this game, on the flip side, righties were hitting 339 with a 991 OPS. And the Mariners had a lineup with six righties and three lefties. The lefties went 0 for 7 with a few walks and a hit by pitch, which seems like a win against K's. But the righties went 1 for 14, which is just dismal against somebody who has struggled mightily against righties. This one should have had a different outcome. We should have felt a lot better about this. We should have enjoyed the atmosphere that was in the ballpark tonight. And unfortunately, things went very sideways, and it could have been at least mediated a little bit by a few more hits and another run, but that did not happen. On the bright side, Bryce Miller looks fantastic. Second start off of the IL, went 5 2/3 innings. Gave up one hit. In fact, he was no-hitting him through five. The first hit came in the sixth inning. Tristan Peters with a double to right field. Seven strikeouts, 72 pitches, 54 strikes from Bryce Miller. And that I will take as a positive that he appears to be absolute full go coming off of the IL. We are going to hear from Bryce Miller in a bit, but right now let's go ahead and hear from Dan Wilson. Here's the Mariners skipper not too long ago down in the Mariners clubhouse.
1: Yeah, tough one to lose late tonight. You know, I thought especially difficult the way the guys pitched tonight. You know, got the one run early. You know, I thought we did a good job putting a lot of pitches on K early, you know, and then but then he was able to kind of settle in and you know, it was a little bit tougher as the game went on. Just not able to get too much going on after that first inning there. You know, Bryce was throwing the ball extremely well. You know, Frere did a really nice job getting us out of it, and then you know, Rock continued to throw the ball well, you know, just weren't able to hold on to it in the end, and that's a tough one to lose.
2: Is there any consideration to go to Munoz to start the ninth inning, and can you walk us through, I guess, just the thought process of how that might
1: help? Yeah, I mean, I think, you know, again, we talked about before, you know, the game started that, you know, different scenarios exist in this, you know, the piggyback situation, and, you know, Rock had gotten in there a little bit later, so you know, and we felt really comfortable with Rock out there, especially the way he was throwing the ball, and you know, it just didn't go our way there in the ninth.
3: Dan, I mean, it's hard to win a game when you get one hit. I mean, like, that's twice now in the last two games, or the last three games, you guys have gotten one hit in a game. I mean, what are you seeing right now from your approach?
1: Yeah, I mean, you know, like I said early, I thought the at-bats were good. We were putting, you know, long at-bats. We were seeing pitches. You know, I think he was, you know, kind of spraying the ball quite a bit early. You know, he found a little bit better command later on. You know, he can be difficult when he's, you know, when he's able to command the ball. He pitched well against us in Chicago. You know, we just weren't able to add on. We weren't able to get traffic and get the ball going. You know, it's frustrating for sure. You know, we got to come back tomorrow and win the series.
2: And what do you think was the biggest takeaway from the piggyback situation? Because with Bryce, you know, that's a situation, even with Murakami coming up, that you would probably keep him in the game with the one hit, the one walk, and the less than 80 pitches in that situation.
1: Yeah, I mean, again, it's, you know, it's a different scenario. It's a different situation. You know, Bryce had thrown the ball extremely well, and you know, I think, you know, had

0: happened for no hits, I think, you know, would have been a different guy out there to start the inning. You know, I think in that situation, with it being the one run game, we felt like we can get you know, left on left there and get out of the inning and then hand the ball to the Rock. And I thought Ferrer came in and did a nice job.
1: Dan, based on how Bryce was throwing, what you saw from Luis later in the game, how inclined do you think right now would you be to go back to this again next turn, right back to the rotation?
0: Yeah, I mean, I think, you know, the way both guys handled it, I thought was, you know, they handled it extremely well. You know, I give the Rock a lot of credit. He had to be kind of flexible down there, you know, given Bryce's situation and you know, the no-hitter. And then, you know, I thought he did a really nice job of being flexible. And then, you know, coming in there and you know, I thought he was throwing the ball extremely well. So I thought both guys handled it very, very well, extremely well. And you know, we'll continue to you know, reflect on it and talk about it, you know, next time around.
2: Dan, because this is atypical, like you haven't done this before, you know, does your thought process change the next time around? Like, you know, maybe if it is a clean inning, do you go to Munoz or do you change anything? Because you have one time to evaluate and look at what you did and go back through. Do you think?
0: I mean, I think we'll look at it. We'll all talk about it and you know, see where we might have, you know, done things differently or you know, make our adjustments from there. You know, again, this is a it's a game of adjustments, and we'll have to make ours as we go forward and do this the next time.
3: Yeah, what was the explanation you got trying to make the pitching change?
0: You're not allowed to go back out, and that's on me. You know, I thought we could still go out and make the change, and you know, thankfully Rock got the punch out, and we were able to make the change. But once the pitching coach goes out, he has to see another hitter.
4: How tough was it with Munoz in particular? You know, he needs a little bit extra time to get warmed up. When did you start to think, like, okay, maybe we will have to go to him? And how quickly does that conversation happen?
0: Yeah, I mean, I think, you know, I think he was up and was ready to go. I think we, you know, we knew that if there was some traffic and you know, we had a chance to close it out, that's where we would probably go. So he was ready to go.
5: And this being Bryce's second outing off the IL, where did you see his stuff as it went on?
0: Yeah, I mean, I think it was more of the same from what we saw in Houston. You know, we saw the good velocity. He threw a couple splits tonight that were just, you know, unbelievable. You know, again, using all his stuff, but the off speed, the you know, the fastball continuing to be up towards 98, 99 pretty consistently. You know, he just had it all going, and it seemed like, you know, he was. You know, after having that start in Houston, you know, this was kind of another step forward in terms of him coming back, and I thought his stuff was great.
5: And that was Dan Wilson right there with the media after, you know, what is, I don't know if it's an experiment, I don't know what they're going to do next, but certainly it was the first time where they did the piggyback with two established starters. We're going to talk about that a little bit, some decisions that were made. Before we do anything else, however, we are going to pause for station identification. 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
5: Shannon Dreyer coming to you from the Western Washington Toyota broadcast booth, where the Mariners fall 2-1 to the Chicago White Sox, who even up the series. We just heard Dan Wilson talking about what he saw from Bryce Miller, and it was electric, certainly early, certainly through five innings. Coming up next, we will hear from Bryce himself. That as the postgame show continues right here on the Mariners Radio.
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7: The windup and the 0-2 to Kelnick. Swing and a miss, strike three. That's going to retire the side. What a night for Bryce Miller. That is strikeout number 8 on the evening for Bryce. He has gone 5 scoreless innings. The White Sox without a hit.
8: Really liked what I saw from Bryce Miller out there today. Shannon Dreher bringing you the post-game show as the Mariners fall 2-1 to the Chicago White Sox on the first night that they attempted the piggyback. Going into this game, there were some decisions that we had a lot of curiosity about, and some of those scenarios where I think choices would have to be made indeed came up, and one of them Bryce Miller was very responsible for, as he had a no-hitter going through 5 innings, which you kind of laughed and said, well, of course Bryce Miller would do something like that. Unfortunately, things did go a little bit sideways. It did sound like when Dan Wilson was talking that they did perhaps go to Luis Castillo a little bit later than they thought they would. He said something to the effect that Castillo was understanding about that situation, and it was interesting to see him come out and when he walked out to the bullpen, which did seem a little bit later than I thought that we would see that as well. And I think that's because of how Bryce was pitching. And what I particularly liked about what we saw beyond the results of the 5 2/3 innings of just 1 hit ball, 1 walk, 7 strikeouts, was I love the mix that he used. And I was curious if he might do this, thinking that he had a shorter time to be out there. We all know that Bryce has 7 pitches that he can throw. He's very proud of those 7 pitches. But I think there are times when he perhaps gets a little too far away from what got him here. He had a pretty, and still has, a very electric fastball that plays up a little bit like Brian Woo's. The delivery is different, but it is a fastball that teams can have trouble with, that does look a little bit different, that does play a little bit different than what you would expect it to. And he's also in the past had velocity, didn't have it last year. It's back right now, and now all of a sudden perhaps that's why we're seeing a little bit more of it. But he threw the 4-seamer 60% of the time. So he was going out there aggressively as a fastball-type pitcher, 18% of the slider and 13% of the splitters. So almost 90% was those 3 pitches, and then only just 4% of the knuckle curve, 4 of the sweeper, and threw just 1 sinker. Love that. I mean, this was just bread and butter Bryce Miller, and his fastball, slider, and splitter are good enough to do that. And it was great to see the fastball, 7 whiffs on the 43 that he threw. Just absolutely electric tonight, and it was good to see kind of vintage Bryce Miller right there, which I'm not sure is correct because he does like to mix. But again, what we saw when he first came up. So I found that interesting. Maybe he'll get into that. He is somebody

0: that breaks down an outing like nobody else. I'm very interested to get his thoughts on tonight. Here he is, not too long ago, downstairs in the clubhouse.
1: Bryce, did you try to make the case at all to Dan when he came out to get you there in the sixth, or were you anticipating the change at that point?
2: No, I wasn't. I thought I'd pitched the ball well up till then. I wasn't thinking I was coming out, but yeah, I tried. But
3: how much of an adjustment was it to go through this piggyback experiment the first time through? Just mentality, not knowing what the leash was going to be, and how did it shift your approach, if at all?
2: I didn't change anything for me. Usually I just go and throw until they take it from me. And I mean, shout out to Rock. I know it's not an easy situation for him at all. And he's a great dude, great teammate, and handled it the best he could. But, yeah, no, nothing changed for me.
4: Bryce, this doesn't – I mean, like, both of you guys want to start. Everybody wants to start and just do everything normal. I mean, also you want to do what's best for the team. How do you walk that line of, like, what's comfortable, what isn't, knowing you're trying to do what's best for the team as well? I mean, like, how do you do that?
2: I mean, you know, at the end of the day, it's we got to throw the ball whenever they tell us to throw it. And whether that's, you know, 100 pitches or 70 or 50 for Rock, we're trying to win games. And I mean, Rock's made, what, 150 starts or more in his career, and he's been really good at it. And it's a tough situation. I mean, we have six guys that are really good starters. So it's somebody has to do something. And at the end of the day, you know, we want to win. And however we need to do that, we'll do it.
4: Did you feel a difference today versus your last outing in Houston? Obviously, there was more swing and miss. Did you feel like even more, like, you know, in command of stuff compared to maybe like your first outing?
2: I felt great both outings. Fastball had a little more ride today, but it's a different lineup. Houston, they put the ball in play. They don't strike out that much, and I think this team is a little more home run dependent, and they'll swing and miss a little more. So, but yeah, just tried to attack. I had a feeling I wasn't probably going to get 100 pitches today, so try to attack and go as deep as I could.
1: Did that allow you to kind of maybe let it rip a little earlier? You were up to 99.3, I think, your fastest pitch ever. Did that kind of come out there with a little more maybe than you normally would, knowing you might have a shorter leash?
2: No, I'm. Every time I throw the ball, I try to throw it as hard as I can. So, no, it didn't change anything. I mean, I didn't. If it would have been four innings and 100 pitches, I don't think there was like a set number that they wanted me to get to or not get past. It's first time doing this piggyback thing for all of us, so it's kind of a see how it goes thing and kind of read how the game's going and go from there. But yeah, nothing changed for me.
3: What was your feel working with Garver tonight?
2: He did great. I didn't shake him a single time. He's really good back there, and it's good having him back. You know, for year three of him, he's caught me and all of us a lot, so I trust him fully.
0: And that was Bryce Miller right there, and I think that you could hear that he sounded a little uncomfortable. You know, he said, we have to do what we have to do. We've got six great starters, and they're going to do what they're told to do, but it sounded like, you know, obviously this was a tough situation. He said he didn't think he was going to come out of the game when he came out of the game, and that was full well knowing what the situation was. So it's not a normal situation. It is a situation that we will see if they have to get used to, if they come up with a different idea. We talked quite a bit about the reasons for it in the pregame show. There's a strong belief that they will need all six all year.

as you do most years, and they don't want these pitchers, the starters, to lose their pitch count and their ability to come in and have length in a ball game, which is what normally happens when you do send somebody to the bullpen, because they usually don't get used a lot. They're starters, they're not relievers, they're in starter routines. They don't get it's tough. You need to look no further than the usage of Emerson Hancock when he was put in the bullpen last year. And when they are in a stretch run and you're thinking, well, if the stuff plays up, that's something that they can really use to have somebody that they haven't seen in that situation. When games matter, it's tough to put them in there. So it's kind of a catch-22 in what you do with them. It might look on paper. In practice, it's not a comfortable thing to do. So interesting comments from Bryce Miller there. And then that just leads to what next, which I think is probably one of the trickiest things that you've got going, because you don't want your starters wondering what comes up next. Starters like routine. They like to be in constant routines, the routines that don't change. And to try and take something from week to week, I think will be a challenge. So I'm interested to see how they handle it. We shall see. As I said from the outset of this show, we probably wouldn't be talking about a lot of this if this were a win, but in order for that to happen, the Mariners would have needed to manage more than one hit tonight, which, when you're at this part of the season, you are, and with the goals that they have, and I know that there are injuries and whatnot, but to have two one-hit games in three-game period, that's tough to stomach. And as I laid it out again in the last segment, there were opportunities, particularly for the right-handed hitters in this game. And to have one hit in a situation when you're getting the pitching that you are getting. We saw some very good pitching performances not get cashed in because of the one hit and just the one run, which was, scored by a number of different things happening and a fielder's choice that makes it, again, that much tougher to stomach. And when you're looking to try and pick up some sort of momentum right now, and especially coming off a game like last night where they were able to get the runner in, and it was against the lefty, and it was a little bit of a different lineup, again, you're looking for consistency, particularly on the offensive side of things, and there's just not a lot of consistency, period, right now. And at some point, you have to get off of that roller coaster, and you have to start going in an upward direction towards what the things are that you believe that you can do this year. And tonight's game feels like you're a little bit further off than you thought, but these things can change very quickly. And again, something that Gary Hill points out all the time in the pregame show, you're only one or two games out right now. Everything is still in front of you, but you do want to find that consistency. When we come back, we'll hear a little bit from Luis Castillo. We will check out what is going on around the rest of baseball as well. That is the postgame show continues right here on the Mariners Radio Network.

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0: bring in Pereira, and he got the strikeout on the slider. And then Castillo came in to start the seventh inning. They gave him the reliever treatment with the flames and everything else, and he struck out the side, fastballs of 96, 97, and then I believe a breaking ball for Mydroth. And his stuff ticked up a little bit in that first inning as well. So that looked good. The next inning gave up a hit and a walk, but got out of it. And then in the ninth inning, led off the inning against Murakami with a walk, which, you know, if they had more runs, if they had anything going offensively, if there was a little bit of a cushion, you'd feel okay about that, because the guy with 17 home runs on the other side, who is a left-hander, well, maybe you do want to pitch around him a little bit. Unfortunately, he hit Miguel Vargas, who also is a threat with 11 home runs and did some damage when the Mariners were in Chicago. And then the big trouble was when they both did the double steal. And it looked like they were going to go to Munoz at that point. Dan Wilson came out of the dugout, but Pete Woodworth had already been out to the mound. Dan said that was his bad in the post-game press conference. And I just, you know, Luis Castillo thinks he's coming out of the game at that point. Then he has to face that hitter, and he ended up striking out Colson Montgomery on a 96-mile-an-hour fastball before they went to Munoz. And then two soft hits on an infield that was drawn in, a stolen base. And that led to the tying and game-winning run before striking out the final two batters of that inning. That is what we saw pitching-wise, and I think a decision that will probably be questioned is, I think, going into that ninth inning, and especially with what we've seen this year early with Andrés Muñoz, if you're going to go to him in the ninth inning, why not give him the clean inning at that point? And so he had to come in with the runners on, and it did go askew there. So that is where everything ended up, and I cannot stress enough that it would have been a lot more comfortable if there had been a couple more runs on the board. That was not the case. But as far as Luis Castillo goes, he did speak with the media after in what was a very unique opportunity for him coming into the game. He had started 252 games and had not come out of a regular season game out of the pen. He did, of course, come out of a postseason game last year, Game 5 against the Tigers. Actually got the win in that game, pitching an inning and a third. That was the only time in the big leagues that he had come out of the pen. He met with the media earlier today and talked a little bit about it earlier tonight, and talked a little bit about the experience for him. And this is edited a bit. You'll hear just a little bit of the Spanish for him, and then we take out the rest for brevity. Here is Luis Castillo with the help of interpreter Freddy Llanos.
1: Luis, what was your process today? Obviously, a different situation for you. What was your process getting ready in the bullpen today, not knowing exactly when you'd be coming in?
2: Bueno, la misma preparación, la misma.
3: Yeah, you know, same preparation as always. Go out there, warm up. They talked to me. They told me I'd probably be coming in somewhere around the sixth, seventh inning. So for me, it was just getting prepared, getting ready for whenever they called me.
1: Luis, is it a slightly different feel going out on the mound trying to protect a lead than just starting it with a blank slate, 0-0 scoreboard?
2: Bueno, ya diferente, ya diferente, ya.
3: Yeah, you know, reliever, you know, you gotta come in with a different mentality. You know, you're coming in trying to kind of put a pause or a break of some of these batters that are coming in, and that's what I came. You know, I came in kind of with the mentality of a reliever, and you know, that's what I did, try to do my job.
4: At least you've never really been a reliever though, so like, did you just kind of, you know, how do you get that mentality since you've never really done it? How difficult was this whole situation for you?
2: Bueno, yo en Liga Menor yo era relevista.
3: When I was in the minor leagues, I used to be a reliever. Even in the DR, I was a reliever, and I even became a closer. So I have some experience, not a lot, but you know, it's there. But I think for me, you know, you just kind of take up the mentality of just trying to go out there and do your job. You know, it doesn't matter the situation they put you in. You know, you just go out there and try to execute the best you can.
5: Did you draw anything from that playoff relief experience? Obviously, a much different situation than
2: Claro, y más en esa experiencia de los playoffs ya.
3: Yeah, you know, of course you do. I mean, especially in those settings. I mean, playoffs, kind of the position we were in, you know, it was a huge game for us. But, you know, I think when you come in as a reliever, you kind of come in with a little bit more adrenaline. You know, you're trying to come out here and just trying to help or trying to finish the job that the starter did.
5: Luis, like he could start.

0: back the next time, like midweek, like we throw full pen again?
1: Claro, tengo que prepararme como abridor porque ellos me estuvieron diciendo que tengo.
2: Prepare the same way as if I'm going to start the next game. They already told me, you know, this piggyback situation, I could be starting the next one or whatever, but I got to prepare as if I'm a starter. If I prepare as a starter, but then maybe, you know, things change and I have the job of a reliever, but, you know, either way, just prepare the best I can.
3: You mentioned adrenaline. How much were you managing it going back out for inning nine, then say versus coming in the sixth and the seventh and eighth also?
1: Bueno, para mí es entrar en la novena, bueno, ya uno trata de que...
2: Yeah, you know, the ninth inning, I think you just go out there and, you know, you try to attack the batters. Because there's some traffic, something that you don't want, but when you're taken out of the situation, you know, all you can do is just go back to the dugout and just trying to be the best teammate and support, you know, the pitchers coming for you. But for me, you know, I think nothing changes. I'm going to go out there every inning and just try to do my job and attack these guys.
4: And that was Luis Castillo there, just basically saying that he is up for anything, and you know, didn't seem to really bat an eyelash coming out of the pen like that. So you know, good for him in doing that in that situation. And he sounds like he might be expecting that perhaps they could flip it and he would start the next one. We're just going to have to wait and see what happens next. All right, need to get into what has been going on around the rest of baseball with the Chevy Equinox scoreboard. Bigger, bolder, and built for the Northwest, the all-wheel drive Equinox is where Northwest adventures begin. Full scoreboard, we'll run down it quickly. This is what we have got. The Braves doubled up the Marlins 8-4 in Miami. Guardians beat the Tigers 4-3. Travis Bazzano, his second big league home run, and the Tigers at 20-29 are on some kind of slide right now. I believe they are 2-10 in their last 12. Rays over the Orioles 4-1. Same score with the Reds beating the Phillies 4-1. Nationals 9, Mets 6 in D.C. James Woods, an inside-the-park grand slam in that game in the second inning. Blue Jays fall to the Yankees 5-4. Yankees learn that they will get Gerrit Cole back on Friday. Ben Rice, not one, but two home runs in that ballgame. Red Sox thump the Royals 7-1 in Kansas City. Astros get by the Twins 2-1 in Minneapolis. Brewers beat the Cubs 5-2. In that game, Brewers get another six scoreless innings from Jacob Mizorowski. That runs his scoreless streak now to 24 1/3 innings. In that time, he has allowed just 9 hits, all of them singles, walked 5, and struck out 37 batters, and the velocity, as I'm sure you have heard, has been just off the charts. Cardinals walk off the Pirates 9-6 in St. Louis. Rangers blank the Rockies 10-0. It was the Athletics over the Angels 14-6. Nick Kurtz with 5 runs batted in that one. Dodgers beat the Padres 5-4. Freddie Freeman, not one, but two home runs. And Ketel Marte with a walk-off homer to beat the Giants as the Diamondbacks beat the Giants 5-3. One note for you in the minors. Gabe Spire is to make a rehab appearance for Everett tomorrow. He's been out since May 3rd. Is eligible to come back at any time. He, of course, had some shoulder discomfort and has just really been coming along nicely. I would imagine they'll probably have him do 2 rehab starts. We're still not quite sure when we will see Matt Brash. He was at the park today working out, and I think we'll probably find out tomorrow if he will need another rehab outing or if he will be joining the Mariners on the road trip that will start Friday in Kansas City. So those are things to look forward to tomorrow. Coming up next, we're going to get you ready for what's going on the field tomorrow as we continue right here on the postgame show on the Mariners Radio Network.
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7: Ferrer set. The 1-2. Swung on and missed. Got him. A slider. Murakami swings through. Ferrer gets it done. He punches out Murakami. He leaves the tying run at second base in the sixth. Mariners keep the 1-0 lead.
8: A big moment, and what we were hoping at that point was probably going to be a 1-0 victory and an interesting game at that. Unfortunately, things went off the rails in the ninth inning, and the Mariners fall 2-1 to the Chicago White Sox. Hey, you are listening to the Alaska Airlines Mariners postgame show, brought to you by the official airline of your Seattle Mariners. So, the Mariners, 50 games in, yes, this was the 50-game mark, are now 23-27, two games behind the A's, who lead the division right now, and you'd like to see them grab that, play some consistently good offense, which we have not seen yet really to date this year, and certainly did not see this year, or to see tonight, and really play off the pitching that you have. The pitching that you have is very good, and this largely was a well-pitched game, but they've got to generate some runs. And tonight you needed to generate some sort of traffic via the hit. Would have been better. We didn't see it, but, it's not fun to see what we saw tonight. You do feel like this team still has the potential to go once that offense gets fired up. And we are, meanwhile, left waiting for that. We have not seen that on this homestand, that is for sure. Tomorrow is another opportunity and an opportunity to take a series. And that is something that would even up the season series with the Chicago White Sox, who are off to a pretty darn good start at 25-23 on the season. On the hill tomorrow, it's going to be Emerson Hancock, and that's good news. Although, He did face the White Sox two starts ago, and he ran into trouble. He had his only rough outing of the season, giving up 5 runs in 5 innings. He did bounce back nicely, however, throwing 6 innings of 1-run ball against the Padres 6 days ago, so he looked like he should be good to go. On the other side, it'll be Sean Burke, and he was the starter for the one game that

0: the Mariners won in the series in Chicago, and they got 6 runs off of him. So hopefully seeing that on the other side will help. And the other thing that will probably help in that situation is Sean Burke is right-handed, and the Mariners have done much better against right-handed pitching than they have done against left-handed pitching. That is going to do it for us here tonight from the ballpark. If you were in attendance tonight, great job. Another fantastic crowd on hand. We did, of course, if you were listening on the radio or watching on TV, you heard about the tarps off crew that took over the right field bleachers. A lot of fun and a lot of electricity coming from that section of the ballpark. It's great to see people having a good time at the game, and hopefully they will do the same tomorrow and be rewarded with a win. We shall see. For Rick Riz and Gary Hill on the call tonight, and our good friend Ian Douglas running things back at the shop on Eastlake, tune in tomorrow. There will be baseball getaway day for the Mariners before they get the day off on Thursday and then open a 3-game series in Kansas City. We are looking at a 1:10 first pitch, Emerson Hancock on the hill, 12 o'clock pregame show. I'm Shannon Dreher. We'll talk.
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1: 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College tournament action on the diamond. SEC baseball tournament seeing Vanderbilt, Tennessee, LSU all advancing with wins in their opening games. Ditto for Missouri, which gets its first win in the SEC tournament since 2017. On the big diamond, the big league diamond, White Sox a 2-1 win over the Mariners. Chicago's won 8 of its last 10.
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1: Red Sox picking up a win in Kansas City. Jarren Duran going yard for the first time this month. WEEI.
3: Pitch is ripped high and deep down the right field line. If it's fair, it's out of here. It is fair and gone. 3-run homer for Duran. The Red Sox erupt in the ninth, and it is 6-1 in Kansas City.
0: Number four.
1: To Arizona, Diamondbacks ending things with one swing. 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
3: Here's the 1-0, and Marte swings. High drive, left field, game, set, match.
4: Unbelievable. Marte's still working his way towards first base. He is fired up.
0: Number three.
1: Hitting a big three, not just reserved for the ballpark. There were a couple in New York as the Knicks staged that massive comeback in game one against the Cavs.
5: Brunson gets it at the midcourt line.
6: I think you've got to start trapping him, Dave. Like, he's beating you single-handedly.
5: Going against Harden, behind the back dribble, fires a three from the right side. You bet! Jalen Brunson can't be stopped right now. It's a five-point game with 3.5 to go.
0: Number two.
1: Back to baseball. Washington rallies to beat the Mets, getting a rarity in the process. Our buddy Dave Jagler on the Nationals radio network.
3: Set for McClain. Here's the pitch. Swing a fly ball, deep left center field. Chasing back Taylor to the warning track. He will leap. Morabito leaps and it's off his glove. They don't know where it is. This might be an inside the park home run. Three runs have scored. What a circle in the bases. The throw home is not in time. Wood with a head first slide has it inside the park. Grand slam home run. He brings them all in, including himself. They're going crazy here at Nationals Park. It's now 5-4 New York.
0: Number one.
1: We heard the three-run walk-off that happened in Arizona. That was in the ninth inning. In St. Louis, an extra inning blast to send folks home. Cardinals Radio Network.
7: Montgomery working from the stretch. The pitch to Herrera is hit deep to left field. Herrera has just won it with a walk-off big fly into the Pirates bullpen. And the crowd is going nuts here at Busch Stadium.
1: The fourth of their four homers on Tuesday. There was also the Knicks rally. They win in overtime as well. From about the eight-minute mark of the fourth quarter and through overtime, Donovan Mitchell and James Harden had 3 points, a combined 1-for-10 shooting, missing all five

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7: Brunson drives right side, gets all the way to the basket. Reverse layup, good on the left side of the rim. And the Knicks take the lead. 14-13, a timeout on the floor.
6: The Dallas Mavericks are on the search for a new head man.
8: This is the front office and the ownership group of the Dallas Mavericks saying, you know what? Anything that was attached to Luka, we are detaching from this organization.
6: How do the Thunder bounce back after a game one loss?
9: Shai Gilgeous-Alexander is not going to wait for the game to come to him. He's not going to try to get teammates involved. Things don't change in game two.
6: Plus, we look around all the action from the major leagues.
10: The pitch to Michael. Swung on, drilled to deep center on the Georgia Lottery home run jackpot inning. That ball is gone. Tie game, Michael Harris.
11: Max, we're going to get this out of the way before we go any further. 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Were you told what the Chuckster said?
12: I just said, that's a good-looking man right there. 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
13: 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You're good, man.
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14: 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Conference finals underway in the NBA this week. Monday, the West came out of the gates with a classic game one for Spurs and Thunder. San Antonio getting 41 from Victor Wembanyama in that double overtime win on the road. Tuesday in the East, the conference says, hold my beer. Game one, Cavs, Knicks at Madison Square Garden. We'll just jump right to the fourth quarter.
7: Front court, left side, Schroeder shovels to Wade. Schroeder has it back. Mitchell, right side, a three is up. Pitch good! It is 92-71, Cleveland at the eight-minute mark.
14: Cavaliers dominating on the road and in control. They went to the fourth quarter with a 14-point lead, extended it to 22 with less than 8 minutes to go. According to ESPN Analytics, at that point, the Knicks were looking at a 0.1% win probability.
15: So you're telling me there's a chance.
14: Down 22 in the fourth. Not much of a chance, but yeah, there's a chance.
7: Top of the circle, Brunson drive. Stops 12-footer up. Good for Brunson. It's 94-84 with 4:45 left. Brunson gets it at the midcourt line.
16: I think you've got to start trapping him, Dave. Like, he's beating you single-handedly.
7: Going against Harden, behind the back dribble. Fires a three from the right side. You bet! Jalen Brunson can't be stopped right now. It's a five-point game with 3.5 to go. And Anobi straight on, throws to the right wing. Shamet puts it up. And it falls. It hit the rim twice and dropped in to tie it up at 99 with 40 seconds left.
14: Knicks all the way back from down 22. Cavs would retake the lead, but Brunson again.

0: Brunson right side. 23 seconds left. Drives, gets past Harden. Floater off the backboard is good. And the game is tied again with 101 with 19 seconds left.
1: Monday, Spurs and Thunder went to overtime. Tied at 101. Tuesday, Cavs and Knicks go to overtime. Tied at 101.
0: Brunson with the basketball, defended by Harden. Let's see if he looks to take him to the goal again. He'll back away to the midcourt stripe, puts it on the floor, gets past him easily. Middle of the lane, floater, of course! Brunson again, 36 for Brunson, destroying James Harden. And Towns gets it across to Brunson, left side, swing to the right wing. Shamet puts it up, it's a three! It's a 9-point Knicks lead with a minute 49 to go in overtime. The Knicks come storming back in the largest playoff comeback win since 1970. They go from trailing by 22 to winning by 11 in overtime, 115 to 104.
1: Knicks entering Tuesday. They knew the teams trailing by at least 22 in the fourth quarter of a playoff game were 1 and 594. But the Knicks outscore the Cavs 44-11 over the final 12 minutes and 49 seconds of the game. Fourth quarter and overtime. And they win it 115.

0: season in games where they trailed by at least five. Nats beat the Mets on Tuesday. Dodgers and Padres.
1: Freeman swings and hits one high in the air to deep right field. This game is tied. Freddie Freeman with his second home run of the game. And now we got a brand new game tied at four.
0: And it would ultimately be the Dodgers game. A 5-4 win over the Padres. AM 570. LA Sports Dodgers have won six of their last seven. And with the win, they move back into first place in the NL West by a half game over those Padres, who have their four-game win streak come to an end. They are now 11-6 in divisional games this season. Down to the Final Four, getting underway on Wednesday. That's next. 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
2: 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Hockey returns to the ice on Wednesday. Golden Knights, Avs from Denver, Western Conference Final. Avs are 8-1 in their 9 postseason games. Hurricanes are 8-0. They have swept through the first two rounds of the Stanley Cup playoffs, and they open up with Montreal on Thursday in the Eastern Conference. ESPN analyst TJ Oshie.
3: At this point in the playoffs, I'm not going to put anyone in front of Colorado. When they are on their game, I don't think anyone else looks like them. They just have a way of absolutely dominating and coming at you with their entire lineup. Carolina, I've even said from the beginning, they weren't even in my top five power rankings coming into the playoffs, and only because I played against these guys, I know how they play, and it seems like they play a playoff-style game all year, and I get worried about them getting a little bit tired. Well, now they have a potential of having 10-plus days off. They've won 8 games in a row. They haven't lost yet. So now they have to win me over. Also, Rod Brindamore, who I respect a ton as a player and as a coach, obviously is very good at getting through his message through to his team. Everyone plays the same. You hear their best players talking about checking for chances. How many offensive players, top offensive players in the league, do you hear talking like that? Not many. And so Rod does a great job with those guys. And that right now, I think they're absolutely, in my eyes, the favorite in the East. But I just can't put them over Colorado just yet.
2: Final four in the NHL and game one coming up on Wednesday. WNBA, Tempo and Mercury.
4: It's getting physical out there. It's getting chippy. The tight game, a minute and a half left. Everyone's going to play really intense.
5: Mabry. Catch and shoot. She's good.
2: Toronto getting the bucket there. And they beat the Mercury 98-90. TSN with the call as the Tempo becomes the fifth team in WNBA history with at least 95 points in 3 of their first 5 games in a season. First team to do so with their franchise's first 5 games. Brittany Sykes, 31 points. Mabry had 30. First teammates in WNBA history to each record 30 in a single game during the franchise's first season. First teammates to do it since Asia Wilson and Jackie Young in last year. Only instance in 2025. 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
6: The 2-0. High fly ball, right field. Sanchez back on the track at the wall. See ya. A home run from Ben Rice. A 2-run shot. And the Yankees lead 5-3.
7: Well, Ben Rice, we said it's not just the Aaron Judge show anymore. His 16th of the year. Some kind of year he is having.
2: That was added on the YES Network. Ben Rice, 16th homer of the season alongside Aaron Judge. They become the second duo for the Yankees with 16 homers in the first 50 games of a season. Mantle and Barra did it for the Yankees in 1956. Yankees a 5-4 win over the Blue Jays on Tuesday. Toronto now 3-8 against the AL East this season. They've lost all 5 games in the division on the road. Yankees, meanwhile, have won 11 of their last 12. At home. Brewers and Cubs.
8: 3-1. And Terang, a high fly ball left center field. PCA's back at the track, and it is gone. Bryce Terang, a 2-run blast. There's that insurance the Brewers were looking for.
2: 620 WTMJ. Brewers get the insurance, and they get the win. 5-2 over the Cubs, who've now lost.

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1: The Bellingham Bells won the WCL Championship last year. What do they have in store for the upcoming season? Alan and Jason got the latest from President and GM Stephanie Morrell.
2: We've got some returners. So Colt Peterson, who, you know, closed out the game there at Portland. He's a sophomore at Stanford. He's going to come back and be with us again, as is Cal Young, who's a pitcher who was a an all-league honorable mention guy. So he'll be back with us. Mason Chien, who was the West Coast League All-Star with Kamloops, he's going to come over and be with us. So we've got two things going. We've got our normal, you know, UCLA, Stanford, some of the incoming guys, and we've got some very high-end prospects. We have a player, Tyler Spangler. He's consistently like on the top 15 draft picks, like overall, for this spring. So I mean, he's a guy who's really special, and if he gets here, I mean, he's going to be a very special player to watch.
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0: Had some great conversations. No, when he's going to be back. And again, I'll probably leave those between me and Lamar.
1: Lamar Jackson not there Tuesday for OTAs. ESPN's Jeremy Fowler.
2: The Ravens are not overly concerned. In fact, Jackson's attendance so far this season has been better than it was a year ago, where he missed several OTA sessions. So they believe he's going to be back soon, that this isn't really a boycott situation. However, when it comes to his contract, they do seem to be in a bit of an impasse, because the Ravens wanted this done. They've been clear publicly and privately that they want to extend Jackson, who has 2 years left on his contract. That hasn't happened yet, and I have talked to some people around the league who wonder, does Lamar want to get through this year, go ball out in 2026? The market's going to go up because you have a lot of young quarterbacks next offseason who will be eligible for contract extensions, like the Drake Mays, Jaden Daniels, Caleb Williams. He could up those players with a new deal and up his value. So they're going to have a couple months here between now and camp to try to hammer out a long-term deal for Jackson.
1: League meetings, meanwhile, continuing this week as well. And among the moves, Super Bowl 64, landing in Nashville. Commissioner Roger Goodell.
3: Congratulations to Nashville, not just the Titans, but to the entire community of Nashville. I think our history goes back to the Super Bowl, to the draft in 2019, which was a remarkable event for us, changed the future of the draft. Arguably changed the future of the Titans and the community. And I think this is the next great step in a remarkable football journey and a great community in Nashville. We can't wait to be there. We're happy to officially announce that Minnesota will host the draft in 2028. Again, congratulations to the community, to the Wolf family who worked so hard for this, and the entire Vikings organization.
1: Minnesota gets the draft. Nashville gets Super Bowl 64, 2030. Super Bowl of this coming season, of course, in L.A. It's on ESPN. Then the Super Bowl makes stops in Atlanta and Las Vegas and Nashville. How do you bounce back from that? That's next. SportsCenter All Night continues. It's ESPN Radio.
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7: Brunson drives right side, gets all the way to the basket. Reverse layup, good on the left side of the rim. And the Knicks take the lead. 14-13, a timeout on the floor.
6: The Dallas Mavericks are on the search for a new head man.
8: This is the front office and the ownership group of the Dallas Mavericks saying, you know what? Anything that was attached to Luka, we are detaching from this organization.
6: How do the Thunder bounce back after a game one loss?
9: Shai Gilgeous-Alexander is not going to wait for the game to come to him. He's not going to try to get teammates involved. Things going to change in game two.
6: Plus, we look around all the action from the major leagues.
10: The pitch to Michael. Swung on, drilled to deep center on the Georgia Lottery home run jackpot inning. That ball is gone. Tie game, Michael Harris.
11: Max, we're going to get this out of the way before we go any further. Then we're going to talk hoops. So did you hear what the Chuckster said? Were you told what the Chuckster said?
12: I just said, that's a good-looking man right there. 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
13: It's only weird. It's only weird if they make it weird, Charles. You're good, man. Thank you, man. I appreciate the compliment.
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14: 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Conference finals underway in the NBA this week. Monday, the West came out of the gates with a classic game one for Spurs and Thunder. San Antonio getting 41 from Victor Wembanyama in that double overtime win on the road. Tuesday, in the East, the conference says, hold my beer. Game one, Cavs-Knicks at Madison Square Garden. We'll just jump right to the fourth quarter.
7: Front court, left side, Schroeder shovels to Wade. Schroeder has it back. Mitchell, right side, a three is up. It's good! It is 92-71, Cleveland at the eight-minute mark.
14: Cavaliers dominating on the road and in control. They went to the fourth quarter with a 14-point lead, extended it to 22 with less than 8 minutes to go. According to ESPN Analytics, at that point, the Knicks were looking at a 0.1% win probability.
15: So you're telling me there's a chance.
14: Down 22 in the fourth. Not much of a chance, but yeah, there's a chance.
7: Top of the circle, Brunson drives. Stops 12-footer up. Good for Brunson. It's 94-84 with 4:45 left. Brunson gets it at the midcourt line.
16: I think you've got to start trapping him, Dave. Like, he's beating you single-handedly.
7: Going against Harden. Behind the back dribble. Fires a three from the right side. You bet! Jalen Brunson can't be stopped right now. It's a five-point game with 3.5 to go. Anunoby straight on. Throws to the right wing. Shamet puts it up. It hit the rim twice and dropped in to tie it up at 99 with 40 seconds left.
14: Knicks all the way back from down 22. Cavs would retake the lead, but Brunson again.
7: Brunson right side, 23 seconds left. Drives, gets past Harden, floater off the backboard is good. And the game is tied again with 101 with 19 seconds left.
14: Monday, Spurs and Thunder went to overtime, tied at 101. Tuesday, Cavs and Knicks go to overtime, tied at 101.
1: Brunson with the basketball, defended by Harden. Let's see if he looks to take him to the goal again.

0: have 6 walk-off in St. Louis. They needed 10 innings to do it. In Arizona, Diamondbacks take care of it in regulation.
1: Here's the 1-0. And Marte swings. High drive. Left field. Game. Set. Match.
2: Unbelievable. Marte's still working his way towards first base. He is fired up.
0: Arizona Sports 98-7. Marte, game-winning 3-run homer with 2 outs in the ninth to beat the Giants 5-3. Arizona trail 3-1 going to the ninth. Adrian Del Castillo had a 2-out RBI single that cut the deficit to 3-2. Then a catcher's interference call, and the Diamondbacks wind up with the win. Arizona goes for the 3-game sweep on Wednesday. You know, you got to be quick to get an inside-the-park home run. For a grand slam, you got to have 3 quick guys in front of you.
1: Set for McClain. Here's the pitch. Swing a fly ball, deep left center field. Chasing back Taylor to the warning track. He will leap. Morabito leaps, and it's off his glove. They don't know where it is. This might be an inside the park home run. 3 runs have scored. What is circling the bases? The throw home is not in time. Wood with a hit first slide has an inside the park grand slam home run. He brings the ball in, including himself. They're going crazy here at Nationals Park. It's now 5-4 New York.
0: Nationals Radio Network. Nationals continue to rally. They beat the Mets 9-6. Nationals joining the Diamondbacks as only teams with multiple wins this season in games where they trailed by at least 5. Nats beat the Mets on Tuesday. Dodgers and Padres.
3: Freeman swings and hits one high in the air to deep right field. This game is tied. Freddie Freeman with his second home run of the game. And now we got a brand new game, tied at 4.
0: And it would ultimately be the Dodgers game. A 5-4 win over the Padres. AM 570, LA Sports. Dodgers have won 6 of their last 7. And with the win, they move back into first place in the NL West by a half game over those Padres, who have their 4-game win streak come to an end. They are now 11-6 in divisional games this season. Down to the final 4. Getting underway on Wednesday. That's next. 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
4: 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Now the pressure sits squarely on the Thunder in Game 2 at home. 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
3: There's a lot of different things that the NFL is trying to do. Games, you know, every day of the week. Now we're going to Australia. We're going to the four corners. Is it the four corners of the earth?
4: Checking.
3: I just want to make
4: sure. I believe that's the saying.
3: Okay. Yeah. Didn't know how many quarters there are.
4: And I checked.
3: Corners.
5: There are no corners.
3: There are no corners.
5: On the earth.
3: Yeah. Unless you're a flat earther.
4: Unless you're a globist, then there's no corners, but...
3: Didn't one of the astronauts send a picture just to say, if you're a flat earther, this should change all of that? I never understood that with flat earthers. Like, what happens when you get to the end of the earth?
5: Remember we had this discussion, what is the town that's on the edge?
3: Yeah.
4: We are about to get just
3: a
4: deluge of stay in your lane content right now.
3: I know. I stay in my lane when I go around the globe.
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6: 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Hockey returns to the ice on Wednesday. Golden Knights, Avs from Denver, Western Conference Final. Avs are 8-1 in their 9 postseason games. Hurricanes are 8-0. They have swept through the first 2 rounds of the Stanley Cup playoffs, and they open up with Montreal on Thursday in the Eastern Conference. ESPN analyst TJ Oshie.
7: At this point in the playoffs, I'm not going to put anyone in front of Colorado. When they are on their game, I don't think anyone else looks like them. They just have a way of absolutely dominating, coming at you with their entire lineup. Carolina, I've even said from the beginning, they weren't even in my top 5 power rankings coming into the playoffs, and only because I played against these guys, I know how they play, and it seems like they play a playoff-style game all year, and I get worried about them getting a little bit tired. Well, now they have a potential of having 10-plus days off. They've won 8 games in a row. They haven't lost yet. So now they have to win me over. Also, Rod Brindamore, who I respect a ton as a player and as a coach, obviously is very good at getting through his message through to his team. Everyone plays the same. You hear their best players talking about checking for chances. How many offensive players, top offensive players in the league, do you hear talking like that? Not many. And so Rod does a great job with those guys. And right now, I think they're absolutely, in my eyes, the favorite in the East. But I just can't put them over Colorado just yet.
6: Final four in the NHL and game one coming up on Wednesday. WNBA tempo and mercury.
8: It's getting physical out there. It's getting chippy. The tight game, a minute and a half left. Everyone's going to play really intense.
9: Mabry. Catch and shoot. She's good.
6: Toronto getting the bucket there. And they beat the Mercury 98-90. TSN with the call. As the tempo becomes the 5th team in WNBA history with at least 95 points in 3 of their first 5 games in a season. First team to do so within a franchise's first 5 games. Brittany Sykes, 31 points. Mabry had 30. First teammates in WNBA history to each record 30 in a single game during the franchise's first season. First teammates to do it since Asia Wilson and Jackie Young in last year. Only instance in 2025. 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
10: The 2-0. High fly ball, right field. Sanchez back on the track at the wall. See ya. A home run from Ben Rice. A 2-run shot. And the Yankees lead 5-3.
11: Well, Ben Rice, we said it's not just the Aaron Judge show anymore. His 16th of the year. Some kind of year he is having.
6: That was added on the YES Network. Ben Rice, 16th homer of the season, alongside Aaron Judge. They become the second duo for the Yankees with 16 homers in the first 50 games of a season. Mantle and Barrett did it for the Yankees in 1956. Yankees a 5-4 win over the Blue Jays on Tuesday. Toronto now 3-8.

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2: 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College tournament action on the diamond. SEC baseball tournament seeing Vanderbilt, Tennessee, LSU all advancing with wins in their opening games. Ditto for Missouri, which gets its first win in the SEC tournament since 2017. On the big diamond, the big league diamond, White Sox, a 2-1 win over the Mariners. Chicago's won 8 of its last 10.
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2: Red Sox picking up a win in Kansas City. Jaron Duran going yard for the first time this month. WEEI.
4: Pitch is ripped high and deep. Down the right field line. If it's fair, it's out of here. It is fair and gone. 3-run homer for Duran. The Red Sox erupt in the ninth, and it is 6-1 in Kansas City.
1: Number 4.
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5: Here's the 1-0. And Marte swings. High drive. Left field. Game. Set. Match.
6: Unbelievable. Marte's still working his way towards first base. He is fired up.
1: Number 3.
2: Hitting a big 3, not just reserved for the ballpark. There were a couple in New York as the Knicks staged that massive comeback in Game 1 against the Cavs.
7: Brunson gets it at the midcourt line.
8: I think you've got to start trapping him, Dave. Like, he's beating you single-handedly.
7: Going against Harden, behind the back dribble, fires a 3 from the right side. You bet! Jalen Brunson can't be stopped right now. It's a 5-point game with 3.5 to go.
1: Number 2.
2: Back to baseball. Washington rallies to beat the Mets, getting a rarity in the process. Our buddy Dave Jagler on the Nationals radio network.
5: Set for McClain. Here's the pitch. Swing a fly ball deep left center field. Chasing back Taylor to the warning track. He will leap. Morabito leaps and it's off his glove. They don't know where it is. This might be an inside the park home run. 3 runs have scored. What a circle in the bases. The throw home is not in time. Wood with a head first slide. Has it inside the park. Grand slam home run. He brings them all in, including himself. They're going crazy here at Nationals Park. It's now 5-4 New York.
1: Number 1.
2: We heard the 3-run walk-off that happened in Arizona. That was in the ninth inning. In St. Louis, an extra inning blast to send folks home. Cardinals Radio Network.
9: Montgomery working from the stretch. The pitch to Herrera is hit deep to left field. Herrera has just won it with a walk-off big fly into the Pirates bullpen. And the crowd is going nuts here at Busch Stadium.
2: The fourth of their 4 homers. On Tuesday, there was also the Knicks rally. They win in overtime as well. From about the 8-minute mark of the fourth quarter and through overtime, Donovan Mitchell and James Harden had 3 points, a combined 1-for-10 shooting, missing all 5 3-point attempts. ESPN analyst Kendrick Perkins.
10: Well, one, you got to give a lot of credit to Mike Brown because this new offensive system that he's put in, especially, you know, at the start of the Atlanta series where Carl Anthony Towns is running that point forward, you have so much spacing, right? Mm-hmm. And that allows Jalen Brunson to go to work and get those isolations. And it's hard to send a double team because now they have so much spacing and they have so much shooting on the floor, especially with Carl Anthony Towns. But then they hung their hats on the defensive side of the basketball, right? We give a lot of credit to the Knicks for being a good offensive team, but they've been great this postseason defensively, and I got to tip my hat to them because they've been getting stops when they need to get stops, and they've been hanging their hats on the defensive side.
11: You're down 20.

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8: Brunson drives right side, gets all the way to the basket. Reverse layup, good on the left side of the rim. And the Knicks take the lead. 14-13, a timeout on the floor.
7: The Dallas Mavericks are on the search for a new head man.
9: This is the front office and the ownership group of the Dallas Mavericks saying, you know what? Anything that was attached to Luka, we are detaching from this organization.
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10: Shai Gilgeous-Alexander is not going to wait for the game to come to him. 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Things don't change in game two.
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11: The pitch to Michael. Swung on, drilled to deep center on the Georgia Lottery home run jackpot inning. That ball is gone. Tie game, Michael Harris.
12: Max, we're going to get this out of the way before we go any further. 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
15: 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Conference finals underway in the NBA this week. Monday, the West came out of the gates with a classic game one for Spurs and Thunder. San Antonio getting 41 from Victor Wembanyama in that double overtime win on the road. Tuesday in the East, the conference says, hold my beer. Game one, Cavs, Knicks at Madison Square Garden. We'll just jump right to the fourth quarter.
8: Front court, left side, Schroeder shovels to Wade. Schroeder has it back. Mitchell, right side, a three is up. Pitch good! It is 92-71, Cleveland at the eight-minute mark.
15: Cavaliers dominating on the road and in control. They went to the fourth quarter with a 14-point lead, extended it to 22 with less than 8 minutes to go. According to ESPN Analytics, at that point, the Knicks were looking at a 0.1% win probability.
16: So you're telling me there's a chance.
15: Down 22 in the fourth. Not much of a chance, but yeah, there's a chance.
8: Top of the circle, Brunson drive. Stops 12-footer up. Good for Brunson. It's 94-84 with 4:45 left. Brunson.

0: gets it at the midcourt line.
1: I think you've got to start trapping him, Dave. Like, he's beating you single-handedly.
0: Going against Harden, behind the back dribble, fires a three from the right side. You bet! Jalen Brunson can't be stopped right now. It's a five-point game with 3.5 to go. And Obi straight on, throws to the right wing. Shamet puts it up. And it falls. It hit the rim twice. It dropped in to tie it up at 99 with 40 seconds left.
2: Knicks all the way back from down 22. Cavs would retake the lead, but Brunson again.
0: Brunson right side. 23 seconds left. Drives, gets past Harden. Floater off the backboard is good. And the game is tied again with 101 with 19 seconds left.
2: Monday, Spurs and Thunder went to overtime. Tied at 101. Tuesday, Cavs and Knicks go to overtime. Tied at 101.
0: Brunson with the basketball, defended by Harden. Let's see if he looks to take him to the goal again. He'll back away to the midcourt strike, puts it on the floor, gets past him easily. Middle of the lane, floater, of course! Brunson again, 36 for Brunson, destroying James Harden. And Towns gets it across to Brunson, left side, swing to the right wing. Shamet puts it up, hits a three! It's a 9-point Knick lead with a minute 49 to go in overtime. The Knicks come storming back in the largest playoff comeback win since 1970. They go from trailing by 22 to winning by 11 in overtime, 115-104.
2: Knicks entering Tuesday. They knew the teams trailing by at least 22 in the fourth quarter of a playoff game were 1-594. But the Knicks outscore the Cavs 44-11 over the final 12 minutes and 49 seconds of the game. Fourth quarter and overtime. And they win it 115-104. Holding serve on their own court for game one. Jalen Brunson, 38 points, 15 of 29 from the floor. He spoke with our Lisa Salters.
3: Jalen, you guys were down 22 points with 7:40 to go. Just how did you guys get this one back?
4: Found a way. I don't have an answer for you.
3: 40, you guys outscored them since that point, 44-11. That's the last seven and a half in the fourth quarter and overtime. Just what was different? What started working for you guys?
4: I mean, we got some stops. They kept fighting, kept believing. Just kept tipping away. You know, they were playing great basketball, and we just found a way. I really don't have an answer.
3: I mean, once again, you put the team on your back in that fourth quarter to get the game to overtime. You went on your own personal run. Just what was that feeling like for you when you were in that zone?
4: I'll realize after the fact. But I'm just happy we found a way to win. We kept believing in each other, taking the stops, kept running. My teammates got to believe in me, my coaches. It's all credit to them.
3: I know it's the first one to four, and this is one game, and you like to keep it right here. But what does a comeback win like this, what can it do for a team?
4: We can still learn from a win. We didn't play our best, obviously, until the end. But we can still learn from a win. We got a lot of work to do.
2: Jalen Brunson had 24 points in the second half in overtime, including 11 straight for the Knicks. In the fourth quarter, as they rally for the win, Cavs are now 28-2 this season when entering the fourth quarter with a double-digit lead, both of the losses to the Knicks. Game one of the Eastern Conference Finals goes to the Knicks. We heard it right here, NBA on ESPN Radio. Dave Pasch, Doris Burke have the call. Back to Madison Square Garden. Dave?
0: Thank you, Jay. One of the greatest come-from-behind wins in the history of the NBA playoffs as the Knicks trailed by 22 in the fourth and win by 11 in overtime. How do you put this one in perspective, Doris, what we witnessed here tonight from the Knicks and in particular from Jalen Brunson?
1: You know, when you think of dynamic middle-of-the-floor players in the modern era of NBA basketball, you think LeBron James, you think Giannis Antetokounmpo, and it's all about their size and athleticism, physicality and strength. You do not necessarily think about Jalen Brunson as a dynamic middle-of-the-floor player. But tonight, this game swung on his ability to stay balanced emotionally, keep working the game, and then finally, in the fourth quarter, that young man who's all NBA and turned himself into a legit one of the best players in the game, took command on a variety of shots, driving left, driving right, getting to

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0: Nashville, Commissioner Roger Goodell.
1: Congratulations to Nashville, not just the Titans, but to the entire community of Nashville. I think our history goes back to the draft in 2019, which was a remarkable event for us, changed the future of the draft, arguably changed the future of the Titans and the community. And I think this is the next great step in a remarkable football journey and a great community in Nashville. We can't wait to be there. We're happy to officially announce that Minnesota will host the draft in 2028. Again, congratulations to the community, to the Wolf family who worked so hard for this, and the entire Vikings organization.
0: Minnesota gets the draft. Nashville gets Super Bowl 64. 2030, Super Bowl of this coming season, of course, in L.A. It's on ESPN. Then the Super Bowl makes stops in Atlanta and Las Vegas and Nashville. How do you bounce back from that? That's next. SportsCenter All Night continues. It's ESPN Radio.
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3: 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I was playing up at Loomis. And no wonder I'm playing bad. 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And all of a sudden, you know, the reception's going out. 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And then it's just like, wait. 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
5: 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College tournament action on the diamond. SEC baseball tournament seeing Vanderbilt, Tennessee, LSU all advancing with wins in their opening games. Ditto for Missouri, which gets its first win in the SEC tournament since 2017. On the big diamond, the big league diamond, White Sox a 2-1 win over the Mariners. Chicago's won 8 of its last 10.
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4: 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Five.
5: Red Sox picking up a win in Kansas City. Jaron Duran going yard for the first time this month. WEEI.
7: Pitch is ripped high and deep down the right field line. If it's fair, it's out of here. It is fair and gone. 3-run homer for Duran. The Red Sox erupt in the ninth, and it is 6-1 in Kansas City.
4: Number 4.
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8: Here's the 1-0, and Marte swings. High drive, left field! Game, set, match!
9: Unbelievable. Marte's still working his way towards first base. He is fired up.
4: Number 3.
5: Hitting a big 3, not just reserved for the ballpark. There were a couple in New York as the Knicks staged that massive comeback in Game 1 against the Cavs.
10: Brunson gets it at the midcourt line.
11: I think you've got to start trapping him, Dave. Like, he's beating you single-handedly.
10: Going against Harden, behind the back dribble, fires a 3 from the right side. You bet! Jalen Brunson can't be stopped right now. It's a 5-point game with 3.5 to go.
4: Number 2.
5: Back to baseball, Washington rallies to beat the Mets, getting a rarity in the process. Our buddy Dave Jagler on the Nationals radio network.
8: Set for McClain. Here's the pitch. Swing a fly ball, deep left center field. Chasing back Taylor to the warning track. He will leap. Morabito leaps and it's off his glove. They don't know where it is. This might be an inside the park home run. 3 runs have scored. What a circle in the bases. The throw home is not in time. Wood with a head first slide. Has it inside the park. Grand slam home run. He brings them all in, including himself. They're going crazy here at Nationals Park. It's now 5-4 New York.
4: Number 1.
5: We heard the 3-run walk-off that happened in Arizona. That was in the ninth inning. In St. Louis, an extra inning blast to send folks home. Cardinals Radio Network.
12: Montgomery working from the stretch. The pitch to Herrera is hit deep to left field. Herrera has just won it with a walk-off big fly into the Pirates bullpen. And the crowd is going nuts here at Busch Stadium.
5: The fourth of their 4 homers on Tuesday. There was also the Knicks rally. They win in overtime as

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3: Brunson drives right side, gets all the way to the basket. Reverse layup, good on the left side of the rim. And the Knicks take the lead. 14-13, a timeout on the floor.
2: The Dallas Mavericks are on the search for a new head man.
4: 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Anything that was attached to Luka, we are detaching from this organization.
2: How do the Thunder bounce back after a Game 1 loss?
5: Shai Gilgeous-Alexander is not going to wait for the game to come to him. He's not going to try to get teammates involved. Things going to change in Game 2.
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6: The pitch to Michael. Swung on, drilled to deep center on the Georgia Lottery home run jackpot inning. That ball is gone. Tie game, Michael Harris.
7: Max, we're going to get this out of the way before we go any further. 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Were you told what the Chuckster said?
8: I just said, that's a good-looking man right there. 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
9: It's only weird. 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
8: Thank you,
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10: 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Conference finals underway in the NBA this week. Monday, the West came out of the gates with a classic Game 1 for Spurs and Thunder. San Antonio getting 41 from Victor Wembanyama in that double overtime win on the road. Tuesday, in the East, the conference says, hold my beer. Game 1, Cavs, Knicks at Madison Square Garden. We'll just jump right to the fourth quarter.
3: Front court, left side, Schroeder shovels to Wade. Schroeder has it back. Mitchell, right side, a three is up. Pitch good! It is 92-71, Cleveland at the 8-minute mark.
10: Cavaliers dominating on the road and in control. They went to the fourth quarter with a 14-point lead, extended it to 22 with less than 8 minutes to go. According to ESPN Analytics, at that point, the Knicks were looking at a 0.1% win probability.
11: So you're telling me there's a chance.
10: Down 22 in the fourth. Not much of a chance, but yeah, there's a chance.
3: Top of the circle, Brunson drive. Stops 12-footer up. Good for Brunson. It's 94-84 with 4:45 left. Brunson gets it at the midcourt line.
12: I think you've got to start trapping him, Dave. Like, he's beating you single-handedly.
3: Going against Harden, behind the back dribble. Fires a three from the right side. You bet! Jalen Brunson can't be stopped right now. It's a 5-point game with 3.5 to go. Anunoby straight on, throws to the right wing. Shamet puts it up. And it falls. It hit the rim twice and dropped in to tie it up at 99 with 40 seconds left.
10: Knicks all the way back from down 22. Cavs would retake the lead, but Brunson again.
3: Brunson right side, 23 seconds left. Drives, gets past Harden, floater off the backboard is good. And the game is tied again with 101 with 19 seconds left.
10: Monday, Spurs and Thunder went to overtime, tied at 101. Tuesday, Cavs and Knicks go to overtime. Tied at 101.
3: Brunson with the basketball, defended by Harden. Let's see if he looks to take him to the goal again. He'll back away to the midcourt stripe, puts it on the floor, gets past him easily. Middle of the lane, floater, of course! Brunson again, 36 for Brunson, destroying James Harden. And Towns gets it across to Brunson, left side, swing to the right wing. Shamet puts it up, it's a three! It's a 9-point Knick lead with a minute 49 to go in overtime. The Knicks come storming back in the largest playoff comeback win since 1970. They go from trailing by 22 to winning by 11 in overtime, 115-104.
10: Knicks entering Tuesday. They knew the teams trailing by at least 22 in the fourth quarter of a playoff game were 1-594.

0: The Knicks outscore the Cavs 44-11 over the final 12 minutes and 49 seconds of the game. Fourth quarter and overtime. And they win it 115-104, holding serve on their own court for game one. Jalen Brunson, 38 points, 15 of 29 from the floor. He spoke with our Lisa Salters.
1: Jalen, you guys were down 22 points with 7:40 to go. Just how did you guys get this one back?
2: Find a way. I don't have an answer for you.
1: 40, you guys outscored them since that point, 44-11. That's the last seven and a half in the fourth quarter and overtime. Just what was different? What started working for you guys?
2: We got some stops. We kept fighting, kept believing. Just kept tipping away. You know, they were playing great basketball, and just found a way. I really don't have an answer.
1: I mean, once again, you put the team on your back in that fourth quarter to get the game to overtime. You went on your own personal run. Just what was that feeling like for you when you were in that zone?
2: I'll realize after the fact. But I'm just happy we found a way to win. We kept believing in each other, taking the shots, kept running. My teammates got to believe in me, my coaches. It's all credit to them.
1: I know it's the first 1-4, and this is one game, and you like to keep it right here. But what does a comeback win like this, what can it do for a team?
2: We can still learn from a win. We didn't play our best, obviously, until the end, but we can still learn from when we got a lot of work to do.
0: Jalen Brunson had 24 points in the second half and overtime, including 11 straight for the Knicks in the fourth quarter as they rally for the win. Cavs are now 28-2 this season when entering the fourth quarter with a double-digit lead. Both of the losses to the Knicks. Game one of the Eastern Conference Finals goes to the Knicks. We heard it right here, NBA on ESPN Radio. Dave Pasch, Doris Burke have the call. Back to Madison Square Garden. Dave?
3: Thank you, Jay. One of the greatest come-from-behind wins in the history of the NBA playoffs as the Knicks trailed by 22 in the fourth and win by 11 in overtime. How do you put this one in perspective, Doris, what we witnessed here tonight from the Knicks and in particular from Jalen Brunson?
4: You know, when you think of dynamic middle-of-the-floor players in the modern era of NBA basketball, you think LeBron James, you think Giannis Antetokounmpo, and it's all about their size and athleticism, physicality and strength. You do not necessarily think about Jalen Brunson as a dynamic middle-of-the-floor player. But tonight, this game swung on his ability to stay balanced emotionally, keep working the game, and then finally, in the fourth quarter, that young man who's all NBA and turned himself into a legit one of the best players in the game, took command on a variety of shots. Driving left, driving right, getting to the mid-range, using footwork, the three-pointer. He just was so patient all night. And then when the doubles came, getting off the ball, letting the game come to him. Just a special performance. And again, Dave, the Knicks' fourth quarter defense was at a different level entirely. They have been the second best defense in the playoffs, and I thought it showed in the fourth quarter. And the Cavaliers, boy, you had a 22-point edge. You said it leading up to the game. This team has been criticized for at times being soft. Well, you just wilted under extraordinary pressure here, and now have got to find your footing in the next 48 hours.
3: I was going to ask you about that because you could look at this one of two ways. If you're Cleveland, you'd say, you know what? We were exhausted. Back-to-back seven-game series. No breaks. We came in here and had a big lead, and we did not close it out, but we should feel good that we can compete with this team. Or you could say, we blew it. We had an opportunity to take game one, and we did something we've done a lot this year. We were not strong when we needed to be strong.
4: Tonight gave evidence to me that the competitive toughness of the New York Knicks is worthy of the position they now occupy. 1-0 with a chance to go up 2-0 on Thursday night. If you are the Cleveland Cavaliers, you believe that the force you played with and the toughness that you showed in winning two game sevens, including a dominant one on the road against Detroit, to get here, you've got to find that team again. And you do that by playing with extraordinary force and putting today in the rearview mirror. It doesn't matter. It's on to the next in the NBA. Cavs have got to find a way.
3: Final score, Knicks 115, the Cavs 104 in overtime. For Doris Burke, I'm Dave Pasch right here in your home for the NBA.

0: in front of you.
1: Set for McClain. Here's the pitch. Swing a fly ball, deep left center field. Chasing back Taylor to the warning track. He will leap. Morabito leaps and it's off his glove. They don't know where it is. This might be an inside the park home run. Three runs have scored. One is circling the bases. The throw home is not in time. One with a head first slide. That's an inside the park grand slam home run. He brings them all in, including himself. They're going crazy here at Nationals Park. It's now 5-4 New York.
0: Nationals Radio Network. Nationals continue to rally. They beat the Mets 9-6. Nationals joining the Diamondbacks as only teams with multiple wins this season in games where they trailed by at least five. Nats beat the Mets on Tuesday. Dodgers and Padres.
2: Freeman swings and hits one high in the air to deep right field. This game is tied. Freddie Freeman with his second home run of the game. And now we got a brand new game tied at four.
0: And it would ultimately be the Dodgers game. A 5-4 win over the Padres. AM 570. LA Sports Dodgers have won six of their last seven. And with the win, they move back into first place in the NL West by a half game over those Padres, who have their four-game win streak come to an end. They are now 11-6 in divisional games this season. Down to the final four, getting underway on Wednesday. That's next. Sports Center All Night. It's ESPN Radio.
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0: But I have to give UConn credit because it was a great defensive play, a pass, and he finds Mullins, who has, you know, wide open from 37 feet out, and he was able to take a jumper.
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4: 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Hockey returns to the ice on Wednesday. Golden Knights, Avs from Denver, Western Conference Final. Avs are 8-1 in their 9 postseason games. Hurricanes are 8-0. They have swept through the first 2 rounds of the Stanley Cup playoffs, and they open up with Montreal on Thursday in the Eastern Conference. ESPN analyst TJ Oshie.
5: At this point in the playoffs, I'm not going to put anyone in front of Colorado. When they are on their game, I don't think anyone else looks like them. They just have a way of absolutely dominating, coming at you with their entire lineup. Carolina, I've even said from the beginning, they weren't even in my top 5 power rankings coming into the playoffs, and only because I played against these guys, I know how they play, and it seems like they play a playoff style game all year, and I get worried about them getting a little bit tired. Well, now they have a potential of having 10 plus days off. They've won 8 games in a row. They haven't lost yet. So now they have to win me over. Also Rod Brind'Amour, who I respect a ton, as a player and as a coach, obviously is very good at getting through his message through to his team. Everyone plays the same. You hear their best players talking about checking for chances. How many offensive players, top offensive players in the league, do you hear talking like that? Not many. And so Rod does a great job with those guys. And right now, I think they're absolutely, in my eyes, the favorite in the East, but I just can't put them over Colorado just yet.
4: Final four in the NHL and game one coming up on Wednesday. WNBA, Tempo and Mercury.
6: It's getting physical out there. It's getting chippy. The tight game, 1.5 minutes left. Everyone's going to play really intense. Mabry, catch and shoot. She's good.
4: Toronto getting the bucket there. And they beat the Mercury 98-90. TSN with the call as the Tempo becomes the 5th team in WNBA history with at least 95 points in 3 of their first 5 games in a season. First team to do so within a franchise's first 5 games. Brittany Sykes, 31 points. Mabry had 30. First teammates in WNBA history to each record 30 in a single game during the franchise's first season. First teammates to do it since Asia Wilson and Jackie Young in last year. Only instance in 2025. 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
7: The 2-0. High fly ball, right field. Sanchez back, on the track, at the wall, see ya. A home run from Ben Rice, a 2-run shot, and the Yankees lead 5-3.
8: Well, Ben Rice, and he said it's not just the Aaron Judge show anymore. His 16th of the year, some kind of year he is having.
4: So it's added on the YES Network. Ben Rice, 16th homer of the season alongside Aaron Judge. They become the second duo for the Yankees with 16 homers in the first 50 games of a season. Mantle and Barrett did it for the Yankees in 1956. Yankees a 5-4 win over the Blue Jays on Tuesday. Toronto now 3-8 against the AL East this season. They've lost all 5 games in the division on the road. Yankees, meanwhile, have won 11 of their last 12. At home. Brewers and Cubs.
9: 3-1. And Teranga, high fly ball, left center field. PCA's back at the track, and it is gone. Bryce Teranga, 2-run blast. There's that insurance the Brewers were looking for.
4: 620 WTMJ. Brewers get the insurance, and they get the win. 5-2 over the Cubs, who've now lost 4 straight, tied for their longest skid of the season. 3-4 game losing streaks for the Cubs in 2026. They're 2-8 in their last 10. Brewers are 10-2 in their last 12. Best record in baseball since May 6th. They move into first place in the NL Central, half game ahead of the Cubs. Athletics putting up double digits on the Angels.
10: Oh, one pitch is drilled down the right field line. That's going to get down. That's a hit. Extra bases rolling into the corner. McNeil has scored. Langeler is to third.

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7: Dodgers beat the Padres and retake the lead in the NL West. Chiefs wide receiver Rashee Rice has to serve jail time for a probation violation. Jason Kidd is out as coach of the Dallas Mavericks. Cavaliers were this close to a game one win on the road, but the Knicks had something to say about that.
8: Over the last 12 minutes, final 7 minutes of regulation and the 5 minutes of overtime, Knicks outscore the Cavs 44-11.
9: It feels worse than that, Mike.
7: Mike Breen, Richard Jefferson on ESPN. Cavs coming off consecutive seven-game series, opening round against Toronto and then knocking off the top-seeded Pistons in the conference semis. And in game one of the Eastern Conference Finals, they blow a 22-point fourth-quarter lead in New York. Knicks had been resting since closing out their sweep of the Sixers back on May 10th. And from up 22 in the fourth, Cavs lose by 11 in overtime. Cleveland coach Kenny Atkinson.
10: Yeah, you know, if my only regret, and this, you know, this can happen when you get a little fatigue, I think it just stopped moving. I mean, we were pinging the ball all over the place, great ball movement, and then it just got a little stagnant. And I told the guys, I said, we played great basketball the majority of the game. Just the ball stuck at the end there a little bit. Got to keep trusting the pass. But I also say we got a ton of great looks that didn't go in. So we'll look at it. I think decisions got to be better, especially when we get fatigued. Sometimes we tend to want to, put our heads down too much. Just got to find the open guy.
7: Ultimately, it's a 115-104 Knicks win in overtime. Jalen Brunson, 38 in the win. Cavs see 29 from Donovan Mitchell. Mitchell, though, made his last shot with just under 8.5 minutes to go in the fourth quarter. How do you move on from that one?
11: I mean, it's no different than playing a solid game in Toronto and R.J. Barrett hits the shot that goes all the way to the top. It's the same. It's one loss. They're bad. We've had some tough ones, but it's one loss. It's not like that loss, you know, gives them two or three games, right? It's one. So we have an opportunity to come back here in 2 days and steal one here, and that's really all it is. You know, if you allow yourself to go down that path, you won't be ready for game two. So that's pretty much the mindset.
7: It's one loss, but are all losses created equally? To the crew at Inside the NBA, Shaq, Kenny Smith, Charles Barkley.
12: I don't like to get on TV and say people choke, but that was a damn choke job.
13: Oh, what you going
12: to
13: say?
12: I'm going to say it now. I'm very selective when I say that. With the cap, I don't understand.
13: What makes you choke and what makes you lose the game?
12: Okay, so they had a 20-point lead.
13: 22.
12: 22, okay. And they just stopped. They just started going... milking the clock, like, you know, like a prevent offense.
14: Not only that, Chuck, I don't think they had great use of timeouts because, you know, me and Chuck was in this
12: scream timeout, yes.
14: All timeouts, so, you know, they allowed
12: he let the league go from 20 to like six, and it never called the timeout. But my problem was, if you go back and looked in the beginning, the ball was moving, everybody was getting wide open shot. You go back and look at the first 6 or 8 minutes of that fourth quarter, they were just going one on one. The shot clock was on their back every single time. And Kenny should have called timeout sooner. That listen, like I said,
5: we knew you didn't.
12: I give Brunson.

0: and a great community in Nashville. We can't wait to be there. We're happy to officially announce that Minnesota will host the draft in 2028. Again, congratulations to the community, to the Wolf family who worked so hard for this, and the entire Vikings organization.
1: Minnesota gets the draft. Nashville gets Super Bowl 64, 2030. Super Bowl of this coming season, of course, in L.A. It's on ESPN. Then the Super Bowl makes stops in Atlanta and Las Vegas and Nashville. How do you bounce back from that? That's next. SportsCenter All Night continues. It's ESPN Radio.
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3: 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College tournament action on the diamond. SEC baseball tournament seeing Vanderbilt, Tennessee, LSU all advancing with wins in their opening games. Ditto for Missouri, which gets its first win in the SEC tournament since 2017. On the big diamond, the big league diamond, White Sox a 2-1 win over the Mariners. Chicago's won 8 of its last 10.
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3: Red Sox picking up a win in Kansas City. Jaron Duran going yard for the first time this month. WEEI.
5: Pitch is ripped high and deep down the right field line. If it's fair, it's out of here. It is fair and gone. Three-run homer for Duran. The Red Sox erupt in the ninth, and it is 6-1 in Kansas City.
2: Number 4.
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6: Here's the 1-0, and Marte swings. High drive, left field, game, set.
7: Unbelievable. Marte's still working his way towards first base. He is fired up.
2: Number 3.
3: Hitting a big 3, not just reserved for the ballpark. There were a couple in New York as the Knicks staged that massive comeback in game 1 against the Cavs.
8: Brunson gets it at the midcourt line.
9: I think you've got to start trapping him, Dave. Like, he's beating you single-handedly.
8: Going against Harden, behind the back dribble, fires a 3 from the right side. You bet! Jalen Brunson can't be stopped right now. It's a 5-point game with 3.5 to go.
2: Number 2.
3: Back to baseball, Washington rallies to beat the Mets, getting a rarity in the process. Our buddy Dave Jagler on the Nationals radio network.
6: Set for McClain. Here's the pitch. Swing a fly ball deep left center field. Chasing back Taylor to the warning track. He will leap. Morabito leaps and it's off his glove. They don't know where it is. This might be an inside the park home run. 3 runs have scored. What a circle in the bases. The throw home is not in time. Wood with a head first slide. Has it inside the park. Grand slam home run. He brings them all in, including himself. They're going crazy here at Nationals Park. It's now 5-4 New York.
2: Number 1.
3: We heard the 3-run walk-off that happened in Arizona. That was in the ninth inning. In St. Louis, an extra inning blast to send folks home. Cardinals Radio Network.
10: Montgomery working from the stretch. The pitch to Herrera is hit deep to left field. Herrera has just won it with a walk-off big fly into the Pirates bullpen. And the crowd is going nuts here at Busch Stadium.
3: The fourth of their 4 homers on Tuesday. There was also the Knicks rally. They win in overtime as well. From about the 8-minute mark of the fourth quarter and through overtime, Donovan Mitchell and James Harden had 3 points, a combined 1-for-10 shooting, missing all 5 3-point attempts. ESPN analyst Kendrick Perkins.
11: Well, one, you got to give a lot of credit to Mike Brown, because this new offensive system that he's put in, especially, you know, at the start of the Atlanta series where Carl Anthony Towns is running that point forward, you have so much spacing, right? Mm-hmm. And that allows Jalen Brunson to go to work and get those isolations. And it's hard to send a double team because now they have so much spacing and they have so much shooting on the floor, especially with Carl Anthony Towns. But then they hung their hats on the the defensive side of the basketball, right? We give a lot of credit to the Knicks for being a good offensive team, but they've been great.

0: It's great. Fans love it.
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5: 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Anything can happen.
4: Shot clock at two. Bridges sees it, puts up a three right side, and it hits it.
5: 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Shamit
4: puts it up, and it falls. 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
12: 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As you heard last night, Dave Patch, Doris Burke on the call of the Knicks' unbelievable comeback. 115-104 overtime victory against Cleveland. 22-point fourth quarter comeback. The Knicks outscored the Cavs 44-11 over the last 12 minutes of the game. The 7 minutes of regulation, 5 minutes of overtime. And Smalls referenced the idea that Mike Brown gave out the game plan, which we all saw in real time, after the game. Here is what Mike Brown had to say about them, the Knicks, going after one James Harden.
13: They were trying to do the same thing with Jaylen, and so we said, okay, you know, we feel like we can play that game. We try not to play that game much, but we feel like we have a guy that we can play that game with, and Jaylen. And so, you know, just like we have to try to figure out different ways to guard Harden and Mitchell, they got to figure out different ways to guard Jaylen. But there's no secret we were attacking Harden.
12: Okay. No secret.
14: Post-game presser, you don't reveal your strategy unless you're not concerned about it working moving forward. Am I wrong?
12: You're not wrong. You're not wrong.
14: He's like, it's an open secret. You guys can all see what we're doing, and we're going to keep doing it. We are going to keep attacking James Harden, and we're playing this game because we recognize a vulnerability in this team, one specific player, and we have a guy in Jalen Brunson that we know can smother him, can attack him, can disrupt him, and it worked in dramatic fashion last night. And now with the Knicks having all the momentum in the world and having proof of concept, Mike Brown's not afraid to say it out loud because they're going to keep doing it and probably have success with it.
15: Smalls, you know, the fascinating thing about all of it is, in order for the Cavs to get out of this series and get to the NBA Finals, they had to approach this matchup with the same game plan to attack the defensive liability of the New York Knicks. And the defensive liability is Jalen Brunson.
14: Mm-hmm.
15: Now, credit to Mike Brown for being able to find a creative way to try to shield Brunson from that by blitzing Donovan Mitchell, by blitzing James Harden, by throwing double teams at those guys every time they ran a pick and roll at him. But if you're Kenny Atkinson, you got to find a way to hold serve. You got to find a way to do the same thing. Otherwise, it's going to be more of what we saw late in the game yesterday.

0: Do the same thing when they run that ball screen for Jalen Brunson.
1: Okay? Do something. Run fight back it. A little.
0: You got you up by 22 points. You got fouls to give. Run through it.
2: That's right. That's right.
0: Run through it.
2: The next thing is, what were they so great at on offense to start the game in against Detroit in Game 7? Donovan Mitchell, ball distribution.
0: Yes.
2: Okay, so if your offense is going nowhere, Kenny Atkinson is saying the ball is sticking and they're just having, you know, James Harden at one point had a step back air ball three. Well, set up the offense where Donovan Mitchell is basically going to be Magic Johnson and say, Donovan, draw everyone, dump it off to Allen and Mobley on the blocks, and play the offense that got you going in Game 7 against Detroit. They didn't do any of that. It's, oh my God, the Knicks are coming back. Here, we have a Hall of Famer in Harden. Do something. Here, we have a maybe Hall of Famer in Donovan Mitchell. No. Run a three-man weave. Like, literally do something old school. You got to do something to change this. They just kept doing the same thing over and over and over again. I understand that no one is ready to say that they are done and that this series is over, but I completely agree with CeCe. If the Knicks win Game 2, it is extra over. Now it feels over.
0: It'll be a gentleman sweep if the Knicks win Game 2.
2: I don't understand how you come back. How do you come back from this?
0: I don't know.
2: How do you come back from this?
0: I don't know, but here's the thing. You know the team that doesn't get the benefit of the doubt? The team that has James Harden as a top two player?
2: Oh, and as a lead defender too.
0: Exactly. The sports character of the Cleveland Cavs? Give me a break.
3: What are we doing here?
2: Thank you, Wendy.
0: I don't trust this team.
2: No.
0: I don't trust them from a mentality standpoint to be able to get off the mat after such a deflating loss. And now we start to talk about the stakes because getting to the Final Four is a huge accomplishment for that organization. Last time they did that without LeBron James, got to go back to 1992. So credit where credit is due. But when you have an opportunity to take Game 1 in the conference finals, after the other team was off 9 days, the other team starts the game only making two of their first 21 three-pointers. If you start that game and you have a 22-point lead in the fourth quarter, less than 8 minutes to go, and you can't close it out, that is an indictment on everything involved, starting with the head coach. And you asked me the question, Ev, about why Kenny Atkinson said what he said post-game. Why didn't he take more of the blame for what happened? And you responded, he answered your own question, with saying, Kenny Atkinson is probably concerned that he'll lose his job.
2: I think he's Mike Budenholzer with the Bucks in 21.
0: So based on...
2: Won the championship, based on hot seat every round.
0: Based on what you said and the comments from owner Dan Gilbert following that loss, we could be talking about Kenny Atkinson coaching for his job in this series.
2: Exactly right. Exactly right. All right, a lot more to do on this, obviously. There was also a huge move with a Hall of Famer yesterday in the NBA. We will paint that picture after Smalls tells you how to use that paint with Sherwin-Williams.
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0: attractive job, and say Oklahoma City and San Antonio are like invincible at this point. So basically, what you guys are saying,
1: but you wouldn't have said that 5 years ago. It literally was three good drafts for both franchises, and they ended up in, well, with Oklahoma City, a trade, and they ended up getting to the point where we think they're going to be perennially 1 and 2 once we talk about the conference playoffs kicking off. Like that's how well run those franchises are, but that's how quickly your fortunes can change if you get top of the lottery picks, right? San Antonio, three top of the lottery picks, Steph Castle, Dilla Harper, and Victor Wembanyama. All of a sudden now you're talking about them having the most unstoppable force in all of basketball and one of the most dynamic rookies in the league. Like, that's how quickly it happens.
0: Coming up, what if you get a get-out-of-jail-free card and then you decide to give it back? We'll talk about it next. 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

0: to the four corners. Is it the four corners of the earth?
1: Checking.
0: I just want to make sure.
1: I believe
0: sure.
1: That's the saying.
0: Okay. Yeah. Didn't know how many quarters there are.
1: And I checked.
0: Corners.
2: There are no corners.
0: There are no corners.
2: On the earth.
0: Yeah. Unless you're a flat earther.
1: Unless you're a globist, then there's no corners, but...
0: Didn't one of the astronauts send a picture just to say, if you're a flat earther, this should change all of that? I never understood that with flat earthers. Like, what happens when you get to the end of the earth?
2: Remember we had this discussion? What is the town that's on the edge?
0: Yeah.
1: We are about to get just a deluge of stay-in-your-lane content right now.
0: I know. I stay in my lane when I go around the globe.
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13: Well, the fun began with about 7 minutes to go in the game last night for the New York Knicks. An unbelievable 22-point fourth quarter comeback. Outscoring Cleveland 44-11 in the final 12 minutes of that game. Could the Cavs be on the hot mess list?
14: Ooh.
13: Let's find out.
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13: Wow.
9: Evan's Hot Mess Rankings.
13: Too much pressure. I don't like it. Unlike these rankings, your lawn won't be a hot mess with True Green. Nobody makes it easier to get a golf course quality lawn. They do the hard work, so you get your weekends back. 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I would say this is maybe one of the most... diverse lists in terms of sports and storylines we may have ever had here on Hot Mess. Number five. For the first time in Hot Mess history, I am outsourcing to Vegas East.
14: What?
13: Hot Mess, I would say, I could group this as those that didn't win the PGA this weekend. Why? Oh. There were two players this weekend at the PGA that were a hot mess in some of their actions. Let me go live to Vegas East, a.k.a. Bristol, Connecticut, to a man that was there at the PGA this weekend in Pennsylvania, Pat Costello. Pat?
15: The two were Rory... I turned off my mic.
13: You just turned off your own mic, Pat.
14: I don't know, that was great. I was like, is this my new earpiece? It's not working.
15: No, I don't know how that happened. Garrett Keogh and Rory McIlroy. So Rory on Thursday and Friday played pretty mediocre and then complained about the entire course and said it was a terrible setup. Then on Saturday played great and was like, actually, the setup's great. And then on Sunday, he yelled at a fan who chanted USA at him. I can't say what he said because he swore at the fan. And then it looked like he got the fan kicked out. So Rory McIlroy, once again, when things aren't going his way, huge baby. Garrett Keogh somehow on Thursday shows up to his tee time late. And has a two-stroke penalty for that, ends up missing the cut by one stroke, and then fires his caddy.
13: How is it the caddy's fault?
14: You gotta blame somebody. You don't want to blame yourself.
13: What are we doing here?
9: Well, if you tell your caddy, make sure that I get to the tee on time, because he's fine-tuning things at the range.
13: Oh, come on.
15: Man, no, that's
13: if
15: not
13: If you show up late to the show, Nuno gets fired?
16: Don't tempt him.
13: Why are you not answering that question? Nuno, I'd be nervous if I'm you. He did not just answer that question.
14: He's like, let me turn up
13: my bar. God. Wow. You did not answer that question. And by the way, Rory, who I like, you know, the USA thing. Rory is not from the United States. Rory lives in the United States. It's not like he's like an
9: anti. Lives in Florida, right?
13: Yeah. Yes, I believe he lives in Jupiter.
14: Yeah.
13: I mean, what are we doing here?
15: This just goes back to the Ryder Cup when he was all mad at all the fans and stuff like that. It's so soft by him, though. It's like so ridiculously soft to like, it looked like he got the guy kicked out for chanting USA.
3: Number four.
13: I am going to put the NCAA. They have somewhat of a residency on this. Now, why this week? Couple of things. Did you notice what our guy Will Wade is now doing at LSU?

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3: 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Yes, we have been loud. We're going to continue to be loud because how can you not have energy and passion over what we saw last night at Madison Square Garden, where the New York Knicks had one of the great comebacks we've ever seen and the Cleveland Cavaliers had one of the great collapses we've ever seen. New York outscored Cleveland 44-11 over the final 12 minutes of the game. Cleveland was up 22 points in the fourth quarter. Let me say that again. 22 points in the fourth quarter. They were outscored then at one point, 18-1. Jalen Brunson had 11 of those 18. And then in overtime, the Knicks got off to a 9-0 start in OT. And the Knicks had a very clear game plan. James Harden, where you at? We're going to attack, attack, attack, and they annihilated the Cavs. And the Cavs, Kenny Atkinson, it was holding timeouts till when? Till next year if he's the coach in Chicago? I mean, what are we doing here?
4: You're going to hold them for what? For what?
6: You let them go on an 18-1 run before you call a timeout. Why?
4: I cannot even imagine how that feels this morning if you're a Cavs fan.
3: If you're waking up in Cleveland, who's your target? You're a Cavs fan right now. You're listening to us on ESPN Cleveland.
6: I mean, you might as well go James Harden. He's such an easy mark.
3: All right, so wait, make the case.
6: Based on what Jalen Brunson is, you might as well go after James Harden.
3: But let's make the case for both.
4: Everyone else is going at him. We might as well, too.
6: Yeah. I mean, Kenny Atkinson benched James Harden in the fourth quarter in game two. Might as well blame James Harden.
4: Yeah.
6: Blame him for everything.
4: But
6: it's not his fault. Kenny Atkinson is the one in charge.
4: Exactly.
6: And so he's got to make the difficult decision in terms of how we hide James Harden. And essentially, the Knicks executed the same game plan that the Cavs should have used, which is attack the liability of the Knicks defense, which is Jalen Brunson.
4: Right.
6: But they allowed the Knicks to beat him to the punch. They allowed Mike Brown to put Jalen Brunson in situations where they could abuse James Harden. Between the fourth quarter, between the 7:40 mark in the fourth quarter to the end of the game, Jalen Brunson had 7 made field goals against James Harden. That cannot happen. That is a fireable offense. If the Cavs don't make it out of this series, I'm starting to come around to Evan's point of view. Kenny Atkinson may well cost himself his job.
3: I have official word from ESPN Cleveland. Chris Oldak just chimed in, part of Really Big Show, ESPN Cleveland, with Tony Rizzo and Aaron Goldhammer. And shout out to Riz, who's a hero, had a heart attack a couple of weeks ago, fighting through it and working. I mean, the guy's amazing.
4: Back, unbelievable. Yeah.
3: Unbelievable. Health first, Riz. Just throwing that out there, but he's amazing.
6: Glad to have Riz back, though.
3: No doubt. Yeah. He just said their rundown today, Kenny first, Harden second.
4: Kenny first, Harden second.
3: That's what he just said. Yeah.
4: Well, because Kenny's in control of the Harden situation,
3: that's
4: so
3: the
4: he
3: point.
4: Deserves first billing. When with 7:49 left to go, you have a 99.5

0: They're like, listen, we'd rather foul Mitchell Robinson, not allow your offense to get in the flow, not allow you to get a rhythm and make your shots from deep. We'll rather that than allow Jalen Brunson and Karl Anthony Towns to get going. So, like, credit to Kenny Atkinson for doing that and doing that when he had a lead to try to build the lead, and he was successful. They led by as many as 16 in that third quarter. But then they gave it all back midway through the fourth. And for the life of me, I will not understand why he didn't do something different when it comes to trying to defend Jalen Brunson. I don't care who it is, whether it's Karl Anthony Towns or OG or Landry Shamet or Mikal Bridges. Somebody else is going to have to beat me other than Jalen Brunson. I'm not letting Jalen Brunson go 7-9 in the fourth quarter. I'm just not going to let it happen. I'm not going to let James Harden be on an island with Jalen Brunson. Kenny Atkinson, why didn't you just do what Mike Brown was doing to you? Double team the point guard, double team Donovan Mitchell, double team James Harden as soon as they come across half court and force the extra passes, have your guys rotate, and take your chances with others making wide open shots. And up until that point in the fourth quarter, they weren't making shots. I do not understand it.
1: You just mentioned a name that we probably have not mentioned enough. We will get to that name next. We're on Sportsmanlike, presented by Progressive Insurance.
2: 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Now the pressure sits squarely on the Thunder in Game 2 at home. 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

0: year. We're just speculating on what the Hard Knocks is going to be heading into the new season.
1: Yes.
0: But it's already been announced. And next year, too, guys. And there's no more rules. Seattle Seahawks, the champs, are going to be on Hard Knocks this year.
1: Dude.
0: And the Patriots the year after.
1: I'm excited. It's great. I love the fact that the NFL is...
0: and the quarterback is pushing on it. Netflix.
1: I think it's great.
0: Awesome.
1: I think it's awesome. NFL films, you know how I feel about them.
0: They're the best.
1: They are the best. And they are also not intrusive. They're not. And that's the thing about Hard Knocks. Like, you're going to just mess up my world, my system. You know? It's great. Fans love it.
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0: Think of the scene where his arms just go straight up in that moment where they brought him into pitch out of the bullpen. That was a huge Mariner moment for us.
1: I'll always defer to Mariners fans on this one. I haven't been part of that history, and I wasn't there when Randy was there, but something I don't like
0: you
1: doing.
0: You weren't even alive when Randy was there.
1: I was just being born as he was, you know, winning the World Series with the Diamondbacks, but I'd never want to be that guy that gets too loosey-goosey with statues. Statues are a big, big, big deal. And, you know, the hope is that there's going to be more coming for the Mariners, right? You don't want to set your bar too low.
0: I think once you're going to retire his number, I mean, that's statue-worthy.
1: We can't be giving a statue to every number you retire. I mean, Yankee Stadium would be, like, you wouldn't be able to walk, right?
0: Yeah.
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8: My dad and I used to play tennis against one another, and I still have never beaten him to this day.
9: Good job, Mr. Tony. There you go. Tony Smalls knows what's up.
10: And you know what? The moment you do, which there will be a point where you will, it'll feel that much better.
8: No, I'm terrible at tennis. Okay. I don't think I've ever been. Gotta keep your
9: head up. There will never be a moment in your sporting career where you can beat your dad in tennis. I feel like I could see you taking lessons at some point and, like, getting good and just having one match, no?
8: We're on to Padel.
9: It's a great sport.
8: I'm getting it a group together to take a lesson.
11: Padel?
8: Padel, you want to
9: so
8: come?
9: So much fun.
11: I'll come. I'm not going to be any good at it, but I'll come.
8: We've never played. I'm getting a group of people here at ESPN together to take a... Evan, I would invite you, but you've already played, so you don't need an introduction.
11: But it's like pickleball and racquetball together.
8: Yeah, I mean,
9: so it's like what? Pickleball? I don't think it's like pickleball. At
8: but
9: all.
8: It's like racquetball.
11: Saying pickleball and racquetball together.
9: I don't know. You should play it and make that decision. I don't find it similar to pickleball.
11: Because it's in like a cage, right?
8: Yes.
11: And you can hit the ball off the wall.
8: Yes.
9: Correct. It's a really fun sport.
11: But there is a racket.
9: Yes.
11: Or paddle, whatever you want to call
9: it. I just don't...
11: There's a net.
9: No, I know, but I'm telling you.
8: Yes.
9: So pickleball
11: and racquetball together.
9: I don't think
8: there are
9: so.
8: Some similarities.
9: I'm just telling you. I don't think so.
8: But
9: I think
8: we'll
9: it's
8: take
9: more
8: lessons
9: like
8: and
9: ping
8: we'll
9: pong.
8: Be great at it.
9: Ping pong and pickleball are similar to me. And I think people say that padel is more like squash or racquetball kind of combination.
8: Squash.
9: Yeah, you play that.
11: There's no net in squash, though, is there?
9: No, but you have to use the wall, or you can use the wall. It's a really fun sport.
11: That's why I combined it with
9: racquetball.
11: Okay,
9: you just didn't realize that. You've been to a match.
8: No. I was thinking squash is the one with the bird, the little thing.
9: Isn't that badminton?
8: I don't know.
11: That's badminton.
8: Oh, okay, my bad.
11: With the birdie?
8: Mitten.
11: Yeah.
9: Man. Badman, I can't say that word. 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Before we get back into the Knicks and the Cavs, just a wild game last night, let's talk for a second about what's happening tonight. We are all very excited. We have the honor this evening to go to the Sports Business Journal Award show that they have, and they said that they wanted us to be a presenter for the first couple of awards tonight. We got the guest list. We're going to have stories tomorrow. Heavy hitters. What?
11: Yeah, but I mean, the bigger question is, do we need to coordinate with our outfits for the red carpet?
8: Great question, CC.
9: Why well,
11: is there an unsportsmanlike uniform for this event?
9: Okay, so
8: what
9: I
8: did
9: have
8: you pack?
9: I have like a blue suit that's like the you know that like brightish blue suit that I wear, kind of like I don't even know how to describe the color.
8: It's not CC's shirt.
9: No,
8: color?
9: That his shirt is a little bit darker, and then I have like a grayish dark blue kind of suit. I brought two suits. One I'll wear tonight and the other jacket I'll wear tomorrow.
8: What's the other one tomorrow?
9: Well, that's it. That's all I brought.
8: No, but what's the color?
11: Bluish gray.
8: Blue and gray. I thought you meant a gray shirt. My bad.
9: No. So that's all I, because I'm staying over at a Marriott tonight in the city, so that's all I got.
11: So we're going blue suit.
9: Whatever you want to do. I don't know. Mm.
11: Do we coordinate it all together or how do we?
8: I don't have a blue dress, but that's okay. That'd be too much blue.
11: Yeah, it'd be too much
8: blue. I'll do something maybe.
11: You could do the alternative color for our group.
8: Do I go black dress or do I go like more of a neutral dress?
11: Neutral.
9: I have brown shoes.
11: It's 90 degrees outside. Ooh, not a black dress.
8: But my neutral's like a

0: we got to get into ranking the blame and also the idea of the Knicks in terms of their success. So we will do that as the show progresses. But we came off a huge win last week. And who said it? What did you just do? Huge win. And who said it? Can we go back to back? We'll find out next. 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
1: Whether you're at grade school level, high school, and obviously in college, you work on situational basketball. They were going to foul him.
0: Yeah.
1: He did not have to give up that basketball.
0: He's only 18.
1: You know, I felt bad.
0: But I have to give UConn credit because it was a great defensive play, a pass, and he finds Mullins, who has, you know, wide open from 37 feet out, and he was able to take a jumper.
1: And if there's one player on that team that you didn't want to leave open, was Braylon.
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0: That's why we play the game, and you know, I think we played well enough to
1: now
0: win. So we're looking forward now.
1: New hook of the.
2: Good job, Evan.
3: Very nice.
2: Two game seven wins for him. Alex Newhook. All right, 3-2, not bad.
4: No, it was bad.
1: So final score does not indicate the way the game was played.
4: It was bad.
1: We lost two games.
2: Some garbage time touchdowns there.
5: You could have put Yvonne Herrera earlier.
2: Wouldn't have helped.
1: What do you mean? The score would have been the same.
4: No, maybe we would have been able to get on a roll.
5: Momentum.
4: If we got on a roll.
5: That's right.
4: I'm digging what Smalls is saying. I'm picking up what she's putting down.
5: Thank you.
4: She's not wrong. A little momentum.
5: We would have locked in a little more, maybe.
3: Definitely not exactly. Dylan Harper.
1: That was bad. I guess the word of the day that didn't exist, and definitely not Dylan Harper. What's the answer?
5: So confident.
1: Dylan Harper.
5: That is definitely not him.
1: Of all the players in the Spurs, it's more likely Bismack Biyombo than it is Dylan Harper.
2: What's the one thing we know about Aaron Rye? He's English.
1: One thing we know from Smalls is about PayPal, right?
4: It is bad.
5: But let's talk about something good, because the NFL schedule dropped, and it's time to settle up. 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
5: 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Is this Lil Wayne Wednesday? Like every single bump back song has a Wayne theme on this thing.
6: I think we should always have Wayne Wednesday.
5: Always Wayne Wednesday.
7: Well, you know what? Perfect intro to our next guest, because our next guest started his career in New Orleans and ended his career in Los Angeles. Wayne started his life in New Orleans and now lives in Los Angeles, yes, as a Lakers fan. Darren Collison, former NBA player, UCLA, was great with us during the postseason last year talking hoops, joins us now on what we now have decided is a Wayne Wednesday. All right, so let's start there. Did you ever interact with Lil Wayne while you were in New Orleans or while you've been in L.A.?
8: I did, and by the way, that was such a lovely intro to come into this morning show.
7: You.
8: But
7: thank you.
8: I did. You know, he was one of my favorite artists in my rookie year. You know, I had the pleasure in playing in front of him, and he definitely was a fan of my game. So that was definitely a highlight of my career too, as well.
7: Awesome. Let's start then, Darren, in terms of the NBA with last night, the unbelievable performance by the Knicks, the meltdown by the Cavs. If you had to target and blame one person with Cleveland, who would it be?
8: Here we go, right? The Knicks. I'm going to have to blame just the coaching staff just a little bit. And I'm a big Kenny Atkinson fan, but I think Kenny would tell you, too, that he probably should have called a timeout to kind of get him reconstructured, you know, a little bit in the offense a little bit and just kind of settle them down. I think they went on like on a 15-2 run with no timeouts. And, you know, like I said, Kenny Atkinson's done a great job with the Cavaliers this year. But I think that was the one moment that he probably needed to call a timeout and probably come up with a better defensive scheme, you know, to help out James Harden as well.
5: Yeah, and I want to go there with you, Darren, because it's clear that the strategy was to go at James Harden. I mean, Mike Brown, head coach of the Knicks, said as much post-game. When we start talking about in the fourth quarter and overtime, the Knicks were 9 of 15 from the field with James Harden as the primary defender. So I'm just curious, what could the Cavs have done differently, schematically, to mitigate James Harden being a liability on the defensive end of the court during that critical stretch?
8: Man, that's a great question. There's not much you can do, right, when, you know, we all know James Harden's defensive liability, right? And he's, as great as he is offensively, he does have some mishaps defensively, but that's just no excuse. Like, at the end of the day, you know, if you know your teammate needs help, you just got to be a little bit more help on the strong side. I thought, you know, knowing that James Harden is on an island a little bit with Jalen Brunson, you probably got to send a double team and then make somebody else beat you other than Jalen Brunson, especially when he has it going. When he has it going, you want to send two to the ball and maybe let Mikal Bridges or Josh Hart or OG Anunoby beat you from the outside rather than, you know, Jalen Brunson just carving you up in the paint.
6: Darren, this time last year, the Knicks, after losing in the Eastern Conference Finals, made a controversial decision to move on from Tom Thibodeau. They hire Mike Brown. Now, here we are a year later. The Knicks are in the same spot. Game one, a little different. Tactically, he's made some really interesting moves. We're not talking about fatigue.

0: 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Watermelon in the summer. 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
3: 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Seattle Seahawks, the champs, are going to be on Hard Knocks this year.
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1: He's going to be an unrestricted free agent. It doesn't mean that LeBron can't be part of that mix, but certainly not at the $52.6 million contract he's making right now.
0: Hosted by Dan and joined by the four Danettes.
2: But if you're going to place him outside of the Lakers,
3: Cleveland,
4: okay. Harden gone him there. The exact thing that the Cavs, in my opinion, foolishly brought James Harden in to be, second best player.

brought to you by Panini America. Basketball tonight, Spurs at the Thunder, game two. The Thunder are favored by 6.5. We'll talk to Tim Legler. He was on the call for the mothership last night. He'll join us coming up top of the hour. Albert Breer, he was at the owners' meetings. They did finally vote that Nashville will get a Super Bowl in 2030. And, you know, the number of people who were talking to me or about me, and did I blow this? Did I miss this? Is my source wrong? My source was too good on this. That was part of the problem, because it was a month ago when I was told the paperwork is done on Nashville. But my source then said it will take a couple of weeks because they don't know if they'll be playing an 18-game schedule or 17-game schedule. And then you have to wait for the official vote, which was a mere formality. So Nashville is going to get the Super Bowl in 2030. Minneapolis is going to get a draft. I'm going to guess Buffalo will get one as well. Cleveland's still holding out to get a Super Bowl. 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

0: 30-10. He's not that kind of player anymore. Now you have to go, am I at least getting something at the offensive end, which you're not, and they're getting a whole lot at their offensive end when he's guarding Jalen Brunson. Yes, Marvin.
1: I think Harden's getting a bad rap as far as his effort. I just don't think he's a good defender. Because some of those shots, like Brunson hit a crazy off-the-glass lefty runner.
0: Yeah.
1: So it wasn't like, oh, he's just letting Jalen do whatever he wants. He's just not that good of a defender. That's it.
0: Well, I don't know if I could give Jalen Brunson credit for a left-handed runner since he's
1: left-handed.
0: Yeah, yeah.
1: But it always sounds better when somebody says, oh, I'm with the left.
0: Yeah, Paul.
2: There was a point in the fourth quarter where James Harden got his fifth foul, and people were like, don't let him foul out of the game. You want to keep him in the game? That's cold-blooded.
0: Tremaine in Arkansas. Welcome to the program. What's on your mind?
3: Hey, what's up, guys? I just wanted to make this comment, man. I feel like the reason why Kenny Atkinson was saying the words proud and unlucky after the game was because he's trying to take the attention off himself. Biggest blunder was him stopping the momentum with the hacker Mitch. He put his jersey on in the middle of the game, in the middle of the momentum, and decided to stop everything that was going on. The bigs were playing good. Spider was cooking. That was you up double figures. It was a sign of weakness. It gave the Knicks life, in my opinion.
0: Yeah, you know, Kenny Atkinson has to eat this one because you got to at least call a timeout. You have to have a little bit better feel of Harden not performing. Turnovers, more turnovers, made field goals, and he's not able to guard Jalen Brunson. Now, I don't know if they have somebody who can guard Jalen. I mean, let's be honest here. Jalen Brunson is going to get his points. It just, I don't want him to get more points than you expect him to get. And his over-under last night, Dylan, if you could check, I'm wondering if it was like 27.5. I can't let him get 38 because he gets 38. 38 of, you know, 115 points. We're in trouble. Yeah, Paulie.
2: I think, and I'm not a basketball analyst, but the problem with Harden these days is him bringing the ball up. He's getting eaten up by some of these defenders. He had 6 turnovers again last night, and they've been running. This isn't James Harden of 6 years ago who could body people and handle the ball like he used to. He gets messed up a lot bringing the ball up, and it slows down the offense.
0: Dylan, do you have the over-under for Jalen Brunson last night?
4: I do. So his points prop was over-under 27.5.
0: All righty.
4: 3.5 rebounds, 6.5 assists, and 2.5 three-pointers.
0: Yeah, but it's, once again, the over-under 27.5. If he gets that, we're going to win. But he gets 38. Curtis in Illinois. Hi, Curtis. What's on your mind today?
5: Morning, DP. Hopefully Friday you got to enjoy that bottle of Kefir whiskey I sent over to you. But watching the game last night, I think there was like 10 minutes left or something, or I think the Knicks were coming back and the Cavs had the ball, shot clock's running down, they get it to Harden. I was like, all right, ISO, he's a bucket. And then I was like, oh yeah, he's not. And it harkens back to, I remember when you had Doc Rivers on after he left Philly, and he had kind of put Harden on blast where he had made the comment like he was such a great team player for the first half of the season until the All-Star break, and he didn't make the All-Star team, and he completely flipped the way he played, and it went back to Harden, you know, me ball, and I just think the guy is cursed for that for some reason, and just whatever team he's on, he's never going to win.
0: No, and later in his career, he's not the bucket that he once was. He was unstoppable for 5 years. He's just not that. And I don't want to be hypocritical because I did give the Cavs credit. They took a swing to get better this offseason. And then they brought in James Harden, thinking he might be the difference instead of Darius Garland. You know, this is one game. But we keep saying that when the previous series where it's one game. Well, they came back to win both of those series in 7 games. You can't survive if he has another one of these games. You know, this is one of those where you're going to look back and say, if we took that game one, now we got the Knicks where we want them. Playing defensively in more ways than one, game two, maybe a little bit tighter, we can take this series back to Cleveland. Now we got a chance to win this. I think this is more than just one loss. This feels like 1.5. Zach in Knoxville. Hi.

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1: It's only natural. 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

0: When you finally find your thing, you want the whole world to know about that thing. So you use a thing called Canva to make it an even bigger and better thing. 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So people can see your thing, feel your thing, love your thing. The next thing you know, it's a thing. Canva, the thing that makes anything a thing.
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3: We've got Bernie Upchurch joining us now on the Zone phone. 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You can catch him covering games across Whatcom, Skagit, Island, and San Juan counties. 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
5: Good morning, I'm Adam Smith. The Mariners somehow managed to snatch defeat out of the jaws of victory last night. Andrew Benintendi drove in a go-ahead run with an infield single in the ninth inning, and the White Sox beat the Mariners 2-1. And the Pac-12 and Mountain West conferences have reached an agreement in principle to resolve pending lawsuits over poaching and exit fees. Colorado State, Utah State, San Diego State, Fresno State, and Boise State are set to leave the Mountain West and join Washington State and Oregon State in the Pac-12 this fall. In local news, two people were killed in a fiery overnight crash in Laurel. Whatcom County Sheriff spokesperson Deb Slater says the accident occurred just before midnight on a Monday on West Axton Road. And drivers in Bellingham should get ready for lower speed limits starting this summer. City Council voted unanimously on Monday to approve an ordinance lowering speed limits across the city in three phases. In the local weather forecast, we'll see mostly sunny skies in the Bellingham area today, a high of 65 degrees. Overnight tonight, partly cloudy with low around 46.
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1: He's going to be an unrestricted free agent. It doesn't mean that LeBron can't be part of that mix, but certainly not at the $52.6 million contract he's making right now.
0: Hosted by Dan and joined by the four Danettes.
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3: Cleveland.
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1: And in Laurel. This year marks 250 years since the signing of the Declaration of Independence, an event that changed history and ignited the American spirit. Nowhere is that spirit more evident than in the world of sports, and we at KPUG are revisiting some of the greatest calls in sports history, including Al Michaels and the Miracle on Ice.
2: Long shot, Ray able to get a piece of it to sweep it away. 28 seconds, the crowd going insane. There. Now Johnson, 19 seconds. Johnson over to Ramsey. Will you let it off? Gets checked by Ramsey. McClanahan is there. The puck is still loose. 11 seconds. You've got 10 seconds. The countdown going on right now. Morrow up to Schultz. 5 seconds left in the game. Do you believe in miracles? Yes!
1: Unbelievable. We're Northwest Sports, KPUG. 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
1: Published reports say that the LIV Tour is headed towards bankruptcy. The LIV Golf Tour is seeking long-term financial partners, hoping to replace the PIF and survive after the 2026 season. And according to published and broadcast reports, LIV Golf is trying to raise up to $250 million from new investors. We will talk to the PGA Tour Commissioner, I believe on Friday. Ryan Rolapp will join us. I'm just not sure about John Rahm and his future, because he wasn't able to follow what Brooks Koepka and Patrick Reed were able to do and get out of his contract. They're still holding him to his contract, but if the league goes belly up, well, then he had that opportunity to maybe go to the DP World Tour and earn his way back to the PGA Tour, which is what I've suggested for a while. Make them give back to the game. You know, they wanted to grow the game. Well, you weren't. You were just taking money and playing around the world. Now you can grow the game. You can be part of the DP World Tour, earn points, get back on the PGA Tour. Yes, Paul?
2: I wonder if the right word is failure of LIV Golf will have a chilling effect on any other group that wants to take a shot at the title and try to take over a sport or be the next player in the sport, whether it be NFL, basketball, soccer, because they had unlimited funds and couldn't get it done. Nobody's got more money than that group.
1: Yeah, but I think, you know, if I look at what the Saudis were trying to do, did they accomplish what they were trying to do? They're, you know, trying to sports wash their image. I don't know if they did that. They're involved in other sports, not just golf. But if you're, this is like the USFL. When I was covering the USFL, and the USFL was like, we're going to go get big names. We're going to get these guys to come to the USFL. Then you're going to have to watch our games. So you get Doug Flutie and Herschel Walker and Steve Young, Jim Kelly, Anthony Carter. Like, they were getting big names. And all of a sudden, you almost had to legitimize the USFL. The problem was the USFL wasn't patient enough. And I do believe if they had waited a few years, got a few more players, the NFL had to reckon with you. The ABA did this. The ABA went out and got players. The AFL went out and got players. And then all of a sudden there was a merger with the NBA and the ABA, with the AFL and the NFL. I think the USFL might have had some teams absorbed there. But with LIV, you're getting individual contractors, and you're paying them an exorbitant amount of money, and you're going to do damage to the PGA Tour. That's what their goal was. It was not growing the game. There was nothing that was growing about that except for the lie that you were growing the game. Yeah, Dylan.
3: It's interesting that they said they're trying to raise $250 million, because I'm like, what does that cover? Like three golfers for the year? I mean, their operating costs per year were like close in the neighborhood of $1 billion. So I don't know. I don't know how the math adds up for that to keep them afloat.
1: Well, how do you keep Rahm? DeChambeau's contract, I believe, is up. Oh, by the way, Bryson DeChambeau had this to say on a podcast about the moon landing.
4: Do you believe they actually played golf on the moon?
5: Oh, I don't. Here we... Conspiracy theory. I don't know. Look, Elon says we've definitely gone there, so I tend to go that route because he's the man that knows quite a bit about all that. Artemis just went around the moon. So I do believe if we spent a lot of our resources like they say we did, I think we did. I don't think the footage is real, but I think we did go to the moon.
1: Okay, that's Bryson DeChambeau on the Katie Miller podcast. Thinks we got there. We just may have staged the golfing portion of the program. Yes, Paul?
2: Yeah, I don't think Bryson was kidding. And it's February 1971. Apollo 14 astronaut Alan Shepard became the first and only person to play golf on the moon. And there's this great video of him. And yeah, it appears real.
1: Oh, it is real.
2: I know.
1: It's not staged.
2: Oh, boy.
1: Well, yeah, people don't even think we landed on the moon. I'm like, okay. But then they might be flat earthers as well. Yes, Dylan.
3: That is sort of like the entry level conspiracy theory, is the moon. That and maybe JFK, or like that's your kind of rookie level stuff. But I'm always fascinated by it. I love conspiracy theories, not because I believe in them, but they're fascinating. And even more fascinating are the people who believe in them.
1: Yeah.
3: Bryson kind of.
1: Well,

0: The JFK, do I think somebody else was involved in that? I do. I do. There were a lot of people who didn't like JFK. A lot of people. Mostly some mob people didn't like JFK. Yes, Dylan.
1: That's pretty universally accepted. Is that even a conspiracy at this point?
0: I don't know. I think they're still trying to look at footage, believe it or not, all these years later about JFK.
1: This is a
0: so I think access to, you know, politicians, leaders, if you go back to JFK's brother when he was murdered, like he had somebody come out of the kitchen, Sirhan,
2: yeah.
0: Is that who it was? He came out of the kitchen and was able to kill Bobby Kennedy. I can't imagine, although we've had security lapses recently with our president, but back then, felt like it was a little more lax. Yes, Paul?
2: A long time ago, I read a few books about the JFK assassination, and what was interesting, it was the president of the United States, but there wasn't always a camera on the president back then, so there was no film of the actual moment he was shot at, and it didn't come out until, I think, 2 years later, Life magazine published photos, and then the video came out of the Zapruder film. So the American public had no access to the video the first couple of years.
0: The Mavericks, and in case you missed it, with the Knicks comeback, they let Jason Kidd go. Now, I think he has 4 years, $40 million on his contract. Like, what were you thinking? And how much does this have to do with you traded away Luka Doncic? Well, he didn't. Nico Harrison did. But the Mavs under Jay Kidd, they missed the playoffs, lost in the NBA Finals, missed the playoffs, lost in the conference finals. And now they show Jay Kidd the door, and this kind of feels like a new front office, and they're going to bring in their coach for Cooper Flagg. Fresh in Milwaukee. Hi, Fresh. What's on your mind today?
3: What's up, DP and Dennis? How you guys doing today?
0: Great.
3: Got a good question about the Knicks. Seeing a lot of old, we got the new. What's the by position now? What's the best starting five of the Knicks you can give me?
0: So this is the all-time New York Knicks starting five.
3: Yes, sir.
0: All righty. Walt Frazier is there. Patrick Ewing is there. And Bernard King is there.
2: Yes, thank you.
0: Love Bernard King. Bradley and DeBuscher were great team players. Willis Reed, you know, I could put Willis Reed at center and Patrick Ewing at power forward. Whoa. I guess. That'd be pretty good. Carmelo going to be my small forward, Pete Carmelo. And, of course, Jeremy Lin is going to be
2: in there. Nice.
0: Yeah, got to put Lin Sanity in there. I don't know. Does Jalen Brunson now, is he approaching all-time Nick great? Yes, Paul?
2: It feels like he's getting there at the guard position. I mean, if you look at their guard history, you know, John Starks, Earl Monroe only played a couple years there, correct?
0: Yeah, he was mostly with Baltimore Bullets.
2: Yeah.
0: God, was Earl Monroe unbelievable. You know, we talk about handles in traffic. Earl Monroe in traffic, underrated. Thank you, Marvin. Yes, Marvin.
4: Yeah, Brunson's on his way to getting his jersey retired. I think he's already there.
0: Yeah, I think so, too. I think so, too.
4: Like, conference finals a couple times, especially if they get to the finals, for sure, no question. Especially because he's the guy.
0: Drew in Columbus. Hi, Drew. What's on your mind today?
5: Hey, Dan. Tough loss for my Cavaliers last night. And it feels like Kenny Atkinson is in a time machine, and he keeps treating James Harden like it's 2018. And I don't feel like this is breaking news, but James Harden is old. At this stage in his career, he feels more like he feels more like a compliment than a feature. And at no point in James Harden's career does he ever need to be in a game when you're up 22 points. He's not necessary at that point. I just don't understand what Atkinson was doing.
0: Yeah, and I think you bring up a great point, but if you're saying to me we're going to bring somebody in, fresh legs, to try to stay in front of Jalen Brunson, and Tim Legler brought up a great point. you got to decide what's your defensive philosophy going to be on Jalen Brunson. Are you going to switch? You're

0: to fight through screens. You're going to go under screens. Like, you have to have a philosophy. And you also have to decide, is our defensive philosophy 25 feet out different than it is 18 feet from the basket? Cody in Texas. Hi, Cody. What's on your mind today?
1: Hey, Dan. Thanks for taking my call. Hey, wanted to talk about, you know, got game two coming up tonight. I think one of the greatest things about this series, especially for me and probably people my age, growing up in the 90s, watching the Eastern and Western Conference Finals on NBC, it just hit different. It's a different vibe. And, you know, being able to have this, the round ball rock with the Western Conference Finals back on NBC, it just seems better with Reggie on the call, Mike Tirico, just excited. It's great basketball. And then the second part of my question, I've always wondered, when you're down in the basement with the cigar and the tequila, what type of tequila are we drinking?
0: Well, I've been trying to drink Fortaleza, but it's a small batch, and it's really hard to get now. It wasn't hard to get for a long time, and then all of a sudden I went to my local spirits store, and I couldn't get it. They're like, people kind of caught on, and now you can't get it. So that's certainly a tequila. There's another one called 1414. There's so many good tequilas now. When we were growing up, you only did tequila shots just to get messed up. You know, it wasn't where you're going, I'm going to sip the tequila. You know, I'll have a big ice cube in there, just sip it a little bit, smoke my cigar. Let's see. Bucky in Illinois. Hey, Buck, what's on your mind today?
2: Hey, DP. Thanks for taking my call. I had a couple things for you. I turned on Peacock this morning and noticed that your set was completely different. It threw me for a loop there. But Tyler told me you're up in Maine. Do the Danettes kind of act like it's a substitute teacher when you're not there and you're out of the office? And I had some advice for you for your wedding, your speech at your daughter's wedding. Okay. To keep from crying, my uncle gave me advice to, I gave the eulogy at my grandpa's wedding, and he gave me advice. He told me to make a fist and to take your thumb and put it underneath put your thumb and press it on your chin directly underneath your teeth. And there is a pressure point there, and it hurts really bad. And if you just press that while you're talking, and it kind of prevents you from crying.
0: Wait, Bucky, were you giving a eulogy at a wedding?
2: No, I'm sorry. I said that backwards. I gave a eulogy for my grandpa's funeral. Nobody wanted to do it, and my uncle told me, he said, if you just take your thumb and push the pressure point, kind of like where people put their, you know, where your goatee would be, just in between your gum and your teeth, and if you press right there, it hurts, and it prevents you from crying.
0: Thank you, Bucky. I'm not going to. Thank you. I appreciate that. I'm sorry for your loss, too. Yes, Paulie.
3: I'm not sure. No offense if grandfather dying tears can trump giving away the daughter tears. Grandfathers are old. Things like that happen.
0: Yeah. We're old. We die.
3: Yeah.
0: I just don't want to die on stage with my daughter's speech. Yes, Dylan.
4: It seems like it would be hard to talk with your thumb being pressed into your chin.
0: I don't. I appreciate you taking the time to call in and give me that advice. Kyle in Annapolis. Hi, Kyle. What's on your mind?
5: Hi, Dan. Thank you for taking my call, sir.
0: Yep.
5: I just wanted to say something quick about the PGA Tour and LIV Golf. Nobody seems to talk about how much money these prime players now are making on the PGA Tour that was just added to the tour money after LIV came around. They weren't saying anything. They were high. Rory McIlroy is making so much money, and he's anti-Phil or whatever. I get that stuff, but he's doubled his money. It's crazy. Nobody's talking about it.
0: He passed on making even more money, Kyle. He helped everybody on tour by staying on tour. He would have gotten $500 million, if not more, probably close to $1 billion. If Rory went to LIV, he would have gotten probably $1 billion. So, did the PGA Tour benefit from the salaries and keeping guys from going there? Yes. If you want to give LIV credit and go, yep, they help build the PGA Tour. They grow the game. Okay. All right. That's not by design. They were trying to get players to leave. And Rory could have gotten $1 billion.

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2: Normally this type of year, we're just speculating on what the Hard Knocks is going to be heading into the new season.
3: Yes.
2: But it's already been announced. And next year too, guys. And there's no more rules. Seattle Seahawks, the champs, are going to be on Hard Knocks this year.
3: Good.
2: And the Patriots the year after.
3: I'm excited. It's great. I love the fact that the NFL is...
2: and the quarterback is pushing on it. Netflix.
3: I think it's great.
2: Awesome.
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4: I found 10 games in the last 10 years. That's as far back as betting data goes for NBA games, where a team was a 6.5-point underdog. The game went into overtime, and they lost the game by 7 points or more, because that's what happened. Dylan had the money line with the Cavaliers. Imagine having 6.5 points. You're up 22, so now you're up 28.5, and you're thinking, all righty. Well, I can't wait to bet on the Spurs Thunder tomorrow. And then all of a sudden, they come back. And then you go into overtime. And you go, all right, I still got 6.5 points. And then you get the double. You get the bang, and then you get the bang. Yes, Dylan?
5: There was zero part of me when the game went to overtime that didn't know that the Knicks were going to win. I was like, I've seen this movie 1,000 times before.
4: 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All right. Here's something I got from my source. The same source who said that the Super Bowl would be in Nashville in 2030. And by the way, I said that a month ago. He sent me a note today. He says, he told me, hey, Nashville, the paperwork's done. This is a month ago. Paperwork's done. Nashville's getting the Super Bowl. I go, okay. He said, but it'll be a couple of weeks before they announce it because they still aren't sure if there's going to be an 18-game schedule. They don't even have a date for the Atlanta Super Bowl, I don't think. So, I mean, they had to announce that Nashville was, you know, the vote was going to be in, mere formality yesterday. They still don't know. My source says, incredibly, since the potential media renegotiations have continued to be delayed by challenges from the government and from Fox, change in leadership at the NFL Players Association, no definitive timeline on when the 18th game will be settled, and therefore no certain date for Atlanta and Nashville Super Bowls. The next scheduled owners meeting, October. But it's hard to believe they can wait that long in Atlanta, because that would be 15 months out. You got to be planning. You know, you're planning these things 2 years out if you can. And if you don't even have a date, how can you really plan this? So just something to keep an eye on. But Nashville gets the Super Bowl. Minneapolis gets a draft. I think Buffalo get a draft. Cleveland's opting, hoping for a Super Bowl. And Tennessee, of course, is getting their Super Bowl as well. Yes, Paul?
6: Also yesterday, the NFL approved the ability to play as many as 10 international games starting in the 2027 season, which it used to be 8, and it's going to go quickly up to 2027, 10 games. Do you think that's another tell about the 18-game season?
4: Yes. And once again, no.

0: nobody from the NFL comes on this show, but I've told you things before they were going to happen, years in advance of where the NFL was headed. And I had reliable people who were, you know, steering me correctly on this. The number of international games, they weren't going to set up a team in London. They had looked at that. They want to have every team have an international game. They want to sell the entire international package. I told you this a couple of years ago, and that's exactly what is happening. They're going to be all in on international games and flag football, where they're even talking about trying to get flag football as a college sport as well. So these are things that are happening. Let's see. HR in Utah. Hi, HR. What's on your mind today?
1: Hey, Dan. Good morning. How are you?
0: Great.
1: Great. Thanks for taking my call. Hey, I just wanted to talk real quick about, you know, your daughter's wedding. I think you and I are about the same age. You might be a couple years older than me, and we were kind of raised to not show our emotions, and I just think that's wrong. I think it's the best thing our kids can see is to see us cry, and my daughter and my boys see me cry all the time, and it's okay for us to show emotion and to feel those kind of things, especially on days like that. In fact, if you didn't cry, I think your daughter might wonder if you were really into the wedding at all, you know?
0: Oh, hey, I know I'm going to cry. I don't want to make a spectacle of crying. There's a difference. If I just have tears, I'm okay with that. The problem is, that's not how I cry. I'm going to, I'll blurt out, you know, I'll be blubbering. And then I don't want, you know, to be the spectacle here. It's about my daughter and her husband. But that's the problem I have. I know I'll cry. It's how I cry. That's the problem. Oh, Mike in L.A. Hi, Mike. What's on your mind?
2: Hey, Dan, native Cincinnatian. What? About your age, actually, I think, pal. I've been meaning to ask you this for years, Dan. Thanks for taking the call. Who are your three favorite all-time announcers in each of the three major sports, baseball, football, and basketball? Or if you got a couple.
0: Yeah, you got to give me a heads up. You know, I can't do that right off the bat.
3: Up against a break?
0: Yeah, I can't do that. And I couldn't limit it to three. Like, it'd be almost impossible to do that. John in Oklahoma. Hi, John. What's on your mind?
4: Hey, first time, long time. About 14 years ago, I called you. I can't remember exact year, but you heard me after the call. You said, "Is that John Daly?" Anyway, I had an idea for you for your wedding, your daughter's wedding. Since you know you're going to cry, to lighten the mood, and I'm sure he's invited, your good friend Adam Sandler can break off some sort of wedding singer performance at the after wedding party. What do you think about that?
0: No. My wife said she doesn't want it to be jokey. And she said that quite a few times to me. Let's give it a heartfelt speech. And I said, there will be some levity in this speech, but my wife wants me to make sure that I take this seriously. And I can't do that to Sandman. He's already done enough for me. I can't go, "Hey, Sandman, would you sing a couple of songs there at my daughter's wedding reception?" And knowing him, he would probably do it. Him or Will Ferrell would probably do it. But no, I can't do that. If it got me off the hook, then maybe. But no, I gotta zero in. I gotta zero in on the greatest speech ever given. They'll be talking about this one for years, long after I'm gone. It'll be the blueprint for how to give a speech at a wedding reception. That's my goal. Talk some football coming up with the Monday Morning Quarterback. Final hour in this Wednesday after this. This time of the year, it's about getting together. 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
7: Good morning, I'm Adam Smith. The Mariners somehow managed to snatch defeat out of the jaws of victory last night. Andrew Benintendi drove in a go-ahead run with an infield single in the ninth inning, and the White Sox beat the Mariners 2-1. And the Pac-12 and Mountain West conferences have reached an agreement in principle to resolve pending lawsuits over poaching and exit fees. Colorado State, Utah State, San Diego State, Fresno State, and Boise State are set to leave the Mountain West and join Washington State and Oregon State in the Pac-12 this fall. In local news, two people were killed in a fiery overnight crash in Laurel. Whatcom County Sheriff's spokesperson Deb Slater says the accident occurred just before midnight on a Monday on West Axton Road. And drivers in Bellingham should get ready for lower speed limits starting this summer. City Council voted unanimously on Monday to approve an ordinance lowering speed limits across the city in three phases. In your local weather forecast, we'll see mostly sunny skies in the Bellingham area today, a high of 65 degrees. Overnight tonight, partly cloudy with
8: all things Northwest sports, whether it's the Seahawks, Mariners, Kraken, Cougs, or Huskies, and high school sports, get it right here in the zone on 1170 KPUG Bellingham.
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1: He's going to be an unrestricted free agent. It doesn't mean that LeBron can't be part of that mix, but certainly not at the $52.6 million contract he's making right now.
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2: But if you're going to place him outside of the Lakers,
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2: Final hour on this Wednesday. Gang's all here. Fritzy, Dylan, Marv, Paulie, yours truly, the backroom guys. 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Good morning if you're watching on Peacock, our streaming partner. Watch all 3 hours if you like, and come on and see the best man cave in the business. We will get to more of your phone calls coming up. We'll talk some football with Albert Breer, the Monday morning quarterback, fresh off the owners' meetings. Why don't we have dates for the Atlanta Super Bowl and Nashville Super Bowl? I'm guessing we probably don't have one for the Vegas Super Bowl as well. It's because the NFL is waiting if there's going to be an 18-game schedule. So we'll talk to Albert coming up. Knicks were down 22, came back, forced overtime. They win, and they cover. They close out on a 44-11 run.

0: You got next game tomorrow night, Knicks favored by 6.5. And then you got Spurs Thunder, the Thunder favored by 6.5 tonight, game two. You have Golden Knights at the Avalanche, game one as well. The Mavs, surprise, surprise, Jason Kidd fired, and they had extended his contract, and he has 4 years, $20 million, I believe. 4 years, $40 million guaranteed. This was basically anybody who had anything to do with Luka Doncic being traded, they're shown the door. And we're going to start over and build around Cooper Flagg. All right, Dylan, poll question for the final hour of the program is what?
1: Yeah, Dan. How much of an advantage or disadvantage is travel distance for NFL teams over the course of a season?
0: Well, I'm looking at these numbers here. And the NFL, I hope somebody gets to ask the commissioner this. The Niners will have traveled 38,000 miles this year with their schedule. The Panthers will travel 30,000 miles less. Why the disparity? And you send the Niners to Australia. So they already have the most mileage this year, 38,000. Panthers are just under 9,000. That's an incredible disparity there. And I didn't even think of this, of looking at the different teams and how much they will travel. You know, Seattle is always going to travel a lot. But, you know, in the Western Conference, in the West, you're able to play in San Francisco, you play in Arizona, you play in Los Angeles. So they try to cut down on that. It's the other games in the other cities that you have to factor in as well. But the Niners will travel 38,000 miles this upcoming season. Yeah, Paul.
2: I know that's an interesting stat. Do you think it has any real effects on the athletes?
0: Yes. Well, when you're going cross-country and you're going across a couple of time zones, you know, are they going to make you play at 1 o'clock? Do you get at least a 4:30? Do you get a Sunday night game? Is it a Monday night game? So do I think? Yeah, I do. I think it has an impact. Yes, Dylan.
1: Yeah, I think even if you weren't playing football, if it was just a regular old job and over the course of, whatever, 6 months, you're traveling 38,000 miles by plane or 8,000 miles, I feel like you'll be, at the end of that, you'd be significantly more worn down.
0: Yes, yeah. As much travel as I used to do when I was at the mothership or at NBC, you know, it'll beat you up, quietly beat you up. And these guys are playing a sport where they do literally get beat up. I was wondering about this. With the Knicks with the come-from-behind win, imagine that was Game 7 of the NBA Finals. Would that surpass 28-3 Super Bowl Patriots and the Falcons? I'm going to hear from Atlanta fans, oh, you somehow worked the Falcons back into a conversation. But imagine being down 22, Game 7, NBA Finals. Would that surpass 28-3 in the Super Bowl? Marvin?
3: No, because Tom Brady was involved in a 28-3 comeback.
0: But you had a New York team coming back 22 down. So anything that happens in New York, you know, it's going to be viewed as far more important. But you're right about Tom Brady doing it. If it was Drew Bledsoe who did it, you know, it wouldn't be the same. But let's say Lakers-Knicks, and the Knicks came back from 22 down in the finals, Game 7. How would we view this? Because this loss can be wiped away by Cleveland. Like we can, this can be forgettable to a certain degree if you go and win. Because then we go, oh, yeah, remember they got blown out and they came back to win? Like, it even adds to the story of them advancing. But it might just hang there in the air. And you have a best of seven. So it's different than, you know, college football or NFL where it's one and done. Yeah, Paul.
2: Okay, if this happened in Game 7 of a finals, I think it would be second to 28-3, because 28-3, the Falcons had the ball a couple times where if they would have gotten one more first down, it probably would have been over. Maybe twice they could have just gotten one more set of downs and ended it. Basketball has back and forth. You can't keep the ball. So the nature of football, you could prevent Tom Brady

0: from getting the ball back.
1: NBA playoffs continue. Spurs Thunder tonight on NBC and Peacock, which is where you can find this program. 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
2: Great win by our guys, and obviously we don't get it done if Jalen Brunson doesn't play like one of the MVP guys in the league. He was phenomenal. He did what he was supposed to do tonight. Definitely helped us get the win.
1: Now, here's Kenny Atkinson, the Cleveland Cavaliers head coach, and he uses some interesting words to describe his team and what happened.
3: They hit some really tough shots in that fourth quarter. You know, those two threes, prayer threes, end of shot clock. And we got a little unlucky, quite honestly. Brunson obviously took over at the end. And, you know, we started double teaming them and try to do some different things. But listen, I'm super proud of the way our group played. We played great basketball tonight for, you know, three quarters. Unfortunately, fourth quarter, they dominated us in the fourth quarter.
1: That pesky fourth quarter. Other than that, I'm really proud of what we did. That's why they play four quarters. Proud is a weird description. I'm really proud of my team. I'd be prouder if they would have won the game, but they got to come up with a new philosophy here on playing defense, and I'm sure that's what the practice session is going to be all about today. Yes, Dylan?
4: Also, hoarding timeouts till the end of the game is all well and good, but not while you're in the midst of blowing a 20-point lead.
1: Yeah, when he said that he wanted to keep his timeouts towards the end of the game, you don't get to take them with you and use them in game two, and they're on a run. Call a timeout. Settle down the garden. Settle down your team. Remind them. Remind them of how they got here. Yeah, Dylan.
4: Is there any possibility that coaches are, like, afraid of getting flamed for not having timeouts at the end of the game, so they, you know, might opt to sit on them as opposed to using them earlier?
1: Well, I'm sure that's what he thought, but at some point I do have to call a timeout. And if at the end of the game I don't have a timeout, then I have to say to the media, I chose to use a timeout there because I had to stop their momentum. And whether it worked or not, you know, if you're getting to the end of the game and you don't have a timeout, I mean, I find timeouts sometimes are overrated because a lot of times, and I've been around the huddle where you're just listening in. I was when the NBA Finals back in the mid-90s, and I did the game on radio covering the NBA Finals, and that was the Seattle Supersonics and the Chicago Bulls. I was privy to what was being said in the Seattle huddle. Well, there wasn't a lot going on in there. It was basically George Karl saying, two down. And that would be Gary Payton would get a screen, come out and get the ball. That was it. There was no motivational, hey, somebody knocked Jordan on his butt. There was nothing like that. It was like, all right, get in here. All right, two down. All right, okay, come on. All right, let's go. I'd be like, wow. And then, you know, they would go to me and say, oh, what'd they say? I said, well, you know, kind of what they said the last time out and the timeout before that, two down, Gary Payton gets the ball. So sometimes you do it just to say, let's just stop. Let's just have the game stop and see what happens after that. But the way it was going with the Knicks and that crowd, and they fed off of that, and then all of a sudden the Cavaliers, you know, you're in a tsunami. And all of a sudden, you can't get out. And you saw that last night. All righty, 877-3DP Show. Email address, dp@danpatrick.com. Twitter handle, DP Show. Jordan in Peoria. Hi, Jordan. What's on your mind today?
5: Hey, Dan. Whenever you bring up 28-3, I just picture Al Atlanta being a little bit more sad. So that always makes me laugh. I was listening to the pod, catching up on Monday. You guys are talking about, like, international players, obviously, really taking over the NBA. And I was curious if you had any insight on the development that they have in Europe today versus what they do in the United States and Canada here, and how's that translating to modern day NBA basketball? Thanks.
1: Well, they have academies over there, whether it's soccer, basketball, and they go there and they're professionals. They're 14, 15. Luka was 15. You're being taught fundamentals.

0: fundamentals, you're being taught how to be a basketball player. Not, hey, you're a shooting guard, you're a big guy, back to the basket. That's not the way they do it. And Dirk Nowitzki talked about this when he was growing up, learning how to handle the ball and how to shoot outside. That's what they teach. We have AAU. They have academies. And AAU, if you've ever been to AAU, you'll see a lot of things, a lot of good things, and you'll see a lot of bad things as well. Yes, Marv.
1: While I agree with the development process that international play has, I think this whole international players taking over the NBA is a bit overblown. The international players can't even field a full NBA All-Star roster. They split it into eight. They couldn't even get 12 international players. They're top heavy. But how many other guys from Slovenia or Serbia can you name? I'll wait.
2: USA. USA.
0: USA. Mark. USA. All right, Mark. But the best basketball players in the world are not from the United States, right?
1: You're right. But he said taking over.
0: No, no. But taking over, and you're right, top heavy. But the best players are not from the United States. So is it just a coincidence, or is there something systemic that these players getting the proper tutelage are, they have a little bit of a head start with fundamentals, with the way they're taught? It's not an AAU style that they're brought up in. They're brought up in maybe a little bit more structure. But you can't deny the best players right now, the best five or six players, are not from the United States. Yes, Mark.
1: But guys like Embiid and Shea, they grew up in the AAU system, right? So sometimes they're just really great players from a different part of the world. So it might not be, hey, they're developed better over there. Luka and, Jokic, they're anomalies.
0: Yes, Paul.
3: Yeah, I've got this SI article from a few years ago, and they said the big difference is in Europe, there's high practice-to-game ratios. It's more about practice than playing weekend games, and that if you're 15 and you're a star, you'll stay in a certain program for a long time. You don't go year to year joining other places.
0: Also, keep this in mind. The Michigan Wolverines national title team is a little bit younger than the current starting lineup for OKC. Get ready for LSU basketball this year, folks, because this is going to be a train wreck for the NCAA. Because Will Wade is back. They're getting players. They've got a couple of guys who've already spent time with the Celtics and Jazz in the G League. They got a player who's been playing professionally overseas for years. I think it's Marcio Santos. He's 23. Then they got a 25-year-old former Celtics draft pick. And they also have another player who played overseas and has already been drafted into the NBA. Illinois did this, brought in players. Who knows how old they are? But you're getting somebody who's 25, who has played professionally, and gets to play in college. Something's wrong with that. Once you sign a professional contract or once you're drafted, you shouldn't be able to play. But LSU is going to, they're going to make a mockery of this. Like, oh, we can bring in whoever we want? Like, okay. LSU, and they're all in on this. Like, I don't know what their morals or standards are. I don't think they care. Yes, Dylan.
4: It sort of reminds me of how the hockey pipeline works, because it has to go from, like, high school and then play juniors and then go to college. So you'd be in, like, freshman class and be like, oh, how old are you? Like, 23.
0: Yes, Paul.
3: I was just thinking, you're at LSU, you're in, like, an astronomy class, and some 27-year-old guy from Latvia walks in with a beard. He's calling his wife and kids between classes.
0: Smoking heaters. Yes, yes, Tom.
5: Well, maybe that's exactly what the sport needs, for someone to make a mockery of it. Someone's going to show something to such an extreme level where eventually someone feels like, whether it's competing schools or the NCAA, we got to do something about this finally. This is obnoxious.
0: Yeah, well, I don't know how much power they have. It's like when I told you this a couple of weeks ago, and you had people say, I think you've greatly inflated the amount of money that's attached to these college programs. I said that there were certain schools approaching $40 million football-wise with their salaries, with the amount of money attached. $40 million. And that's the case. Then there was some data that came out, and it showed, like, there's three or four football programs that are going to spend $40 million. Meanwhile,

0: meanwhile, we're doing away with secondary sports at a rapid rate. It's everybody all in. Hey, I can donate a dollar. Well, don't have that dollar go to the tennis team or softball team. Have it go to the football team. Yes, Dylan.
1: It just goes to show how crazy the landscape was before. Like, they have no problem shelling out $50 million for a team from, like, a financial standpoint. So they've been profiting buckets for just ever.
0: I also wonder about this. I know it's crazy to say this, but, like, the academics, when you got guys who were coming over from Europe.
2: Come on, dude.
0: I know. Once again. One of my goals this year is have somebody declared academically ineligible in football or basketball. A big name, just so I can feel better about kind of teetering on the brink of being declared academically ineligible. But you're going to bring over 25-year-olds. Are they going to school? Like, what are we doing? Yeah, get off my lawn. I'm sorry, but I'm not sorry. Let me take a break. Albert Breer, the Monday morning court. What, Paul?
2: Okay, I'm going to send a note to the NCAA with a simple question. You want to hear it? Or should I save it? I'm going to give it to you now. Do you have to be registered in classes to play college sports?
0: All right. Let me take a break. Albert Breer, the Monday morning quarterback, will join us on Wednesday. After this, TireRack.com, the way tire buying should be. 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
5: We'll hear from Albert Breer, the Monday Morning Quarterback. Fresh off the owners' meetings, and we now know that the Super Bowls are set for the next couple of years. We just don't know the dates for it. We know where it's going to be. We don't know when it's going to be, which is crazy. But that means they're waiting for that 18-game schedule. Yes, Marv?
6: You can't plan your vacation yet after Atlanta 2028.
5: Oh, I know. I don't even know when I'm retiring. Rhonda in Texas. Good morning, Rhonda. What's on your mind?
7: Good morning, Dan. Thank you for taking my call. Just want to say that you and the Danettes and the backroom guys are the absolute best of the best. So I have a possible conspiracy theory question for you. Knowing that you've shared your retirement date will be after the Atlanta Super Bowl 2028, could it be intentional that no date has been set for that event because they and we all want to continue enjoying the Dan Patrick Show after 2028? Thanks, Dan.
5: Well, thank you, Rhonda. Yeah, I understand what you're saying. I'm following the plot line there. Yes, Dylan.
8: Have you thought about sticking it out to 2030 so we could take a trip to Nashville as a little squad, as a nice little bachelorette party?
5: Well, since I was the first to report it, then maybe. By the way,
9: we'll take the maybe.
5: Yes, Marv.
6: Now, if you are retiring in 2028, are we having a retirement party at Magic City?
5: No, my family will be there. I think that might be hard to...
6: So my question still stands, are we having...
5: Oh, you guys can have the retirement party there if you want to. Yes, Paul?
9: How about if somehow some version of this show continues down the road... You come down to Nashville and hang with us that week for the Super Bowl.
5: Okay.
9: Yeah.
5: I will do that.
9: Yeah.
5: So let's say...
9: Mission accomplished.
5: Let's say when I'm done, right, that the show, the guts of the show, the structure of the show, the look of the show, everything stays the same, yeah, but you get somebody who will sit in my chair.
9: Yeah.
5: Okay?
9: A handoff to a new host, and then that you come down, you hang out during Super Bowl week, do a couple segments, go do some fun stuff.
5: Yeah, beautiful. I would do that. So the Dan Patrick Show presenting, and then you would have the host name, and then we would do that, and then 2030, I would join you in Nashville at the Super Bowl.
9: Exactly, Animal. Like Tyler Perry Presents.
5: Yes.
9: He was raking in money. It's Dan Patrick Presents, blah, blah, blah.
5: Yeah, all right. Jim in South Carolina. Hi, Jim. What's on your mind today?
10: Dan, how are you?
5: Good.
10: Good. Hey, got a thought regarding your daughter's wedding and the big speech. Okay. I clocked into a show the other day, kind of mid-show, and I heard you throwing out a few lines in French, and I didn't know if maybe it was tied in with Canadians hockey game or something like that, but you delivered them pretty good. You sounded like you at least were fluent enough to use some sentences potentially in a speech. And I thought maybe when you're delivering the speech, if things are feeling a little squirrely, it might be a calming way to go to throw out a few lines or two in French to take

0: take the edge off.
1: Thank you, Jim. Well, I might just say, je t'aime. I love you. Yes, Dylan.
2: Just do the whole thing in Mandarin. No tears.
1: Albert Breer, the Monday morning quarterback, joining us. Albert, fresh off the owners' meetings. And here was something that stood out to me. And thank you for joining us. The owners passed a policy yesterday to eliminate protections for international games. Now any game can be moved to an international spot, adding value to the packages, including those games as well. So everything's available to move a game internationally?
3: Yeah, and I think like this is sort of what the NFL has wanted, the league office has wanted for a while, is to take all these protections away. And we've seen it like over the years, right? Like, so they went from, you know, only allowing teams to play one Thursday night game per year to two. You know, now they can go and play a third game on a Friday night, which doesn't count as a Thursday night. You don't have to have a bye week anymore. In fact, I think more teams than not don't have a bye week after their international trips this year. I think the two teams that are coming back from Rio on a Sunday Sunday are playing the next week. So they've sort of removed all of these different things. And I think, you know, the obvious reason why is, you know, goes back to, you know, wanting to satisfy all the partners who they're hoping will bid at a very, very high level over the next few years to either keep or get those packages. So I mean, it's the reality of it. Like, I guess we all have bosses, right? And Roger Goodell's bosses are the owners. And it looks like the owners, I don't know if I call them their bosses, but maybe the ones who are directing traffic for the owners are the television networks.
1: We know where the Super Bowls are going to be the next couple of years, but we don't know the date of the Super Bowls. Why?
3: I mean, I've for a while thought that the reason why is because they're considering going to 18 games. And I think that's been something that's, I would just tell you this, like, I don't think the people in Atlanta are real happy that they don't have a date yet. Because for the people who don't know, like, the way this works, you block off, you know, two different weeks. You have like a week where you can move the game if it needs to be moved. And, you know, it allows for the league to have some flexibility. Well, you know, if you don't know when the game's going to be because you don't know what your schedule is going to be, and you just say it's February, you got to block off the whole month, you know. And so what does that mean? Well, that means convention space in the city that they're going to is blocked off. That means hotels are blocked off. That means, you know, these cities can't really plan for and, you know, make plans for what weeks the Super Bowl won't be there. And that blocks other business from coming into town. And so obviously the NFL has the hammer in these situations. Those cities are going to want to have the Super Bowl almost regardless of the circumstances. But, you know, I do know, like, even, you know, as far back as, you know, really a year and a half ago, the Atlanta people were getting a little impatient with the fact that they didn't have a date. And the fact that that Atlanta Super Bowl, which is Super Bowl 60, and I got to get the numbers right in my head, 62, which is the end of the 2027 season. The fact that that doesn't have a date, hasn't had a date like this late in the game, has been a smoking gun for a lot of people, you know, and looking at it and saying that's when the NFL wants to go to the 18-game season. And, you know, my guess would be the reason they had 27 marked is because they want to have the 18-game season in place before they go to market with the new television deals, whether those goes to the broadcast networks or the streamers. And so there are a lot of moving pieces here, but certainly the owners want to go to 18 games, and the question is going to be how soon they can do it. And they can finally actually start to negotiate that now that the NFLPA has an executive director in place in J.C. Treader.
1: What's stopping the NFL from going to 18 games?
3: The players. I mean, the players negotiated the right to veto it. And so when they agreed to go to 17 games, you know, they negotiated that the owners would need their sign off to go to 18. And so I think the question then becomes, what do the players get back? I mean, I think people look at this in like a little bit of a vacuum. You know what I mean? They just think, well that's going to be a little tougher for them to get to 18 game, get through an 18 game season. Or if you're a playoff team, that could be 21 or 22 games, and that's true, you know. But I think for all players, there's also the element of getting to free agency, getting your second contract, getting the really big money, you know. So when it was

0: 16 games, if you think about it, it's 4 years to unrestricted free agency in the NFL, right? So that means you have to get through 64 games healthy. Then they go to 17 game season, that's 68 games healthy. Now it's going to be 72 games healthy whenever they go to 18 games. That's a full half season that they're adding, just as far as like what a player has to make it through physically to get to a second contract. So yeah, if I'm the players, I look at that. You got to, like I'm saying, you got to make it easier for us to get to our second contracts, to get the really big money if we're going to do this, you know? So does that mean allowing for players to get to unrestricted free agency after 3 years? Does that mean loosening the reins on franchise tags? There are all sorts of things that could be negotiated, but I think it's pretty clear that there's going to have to be some sort of give back to the players if they're going to sign off on 18 games.
1: Talking to Albert Breer, the Monday Morning Quarterback, senior NFL reporter. I didn't realize this. I don't know if this is a big issue. It seems like one to me. The Panthers will travel 8,700 miles this upcoming season. The 49ers will travel 38,000 miles. Is this an issue with the scheduling and with ownership of the Niners? I don't know if this is front burner stuff, but that, to me, that's a huge, huge disparity there.
0: Yeah, and Kyle Shanahan didn't seem real happy when the idea of Australia was presented to him at the owners' meetings. I mean, if you remember that, I think it was Florio he was on with, right? And he said, they're making us go to Mexico City already, and now we have to go to Australia. Why don't you make the Rams come to Mexico City with us? Instead, they gave the Rams an extra day of rest coming off of Australia. They didn't give it to the Niners. So you can read into that what you want. But I think you've seen it already. I mean, I think one nuance, like the Patriots season last year, right? Like, we talk about how easy their schedule is. Do you know they didn't go east? They didn't go west of the Mississippi until the Super Bowl? Or until the AFC Championship game. Isn't that crazy?
1: Yes.
0: they did not go west. So not only was their schedule a little soft, they also didn't go west of Mississippi until deep in the playoffs, the AFC title game in Denver, and then the Super Bowl in Santa Clara, which you have 2 weeks ahead of. You think about these things, right? Like, is that team going to be in better shape than a team that's had to travel all over Kingdom Come? You look at what they've done to the Chiefs the last couple of years. Did that wear on them? The playoffs, plus all the travel, plus all the midweek games. Like, I don't know. That looked like a worn-out team at the end of the year. Now, I don't know if there's a way to quantify that. Like, because what they'll tell you is, well, we have injury data that shows this. Well, yeah, but can you prove that it's not affecting the performance of the teams? And I do think that that's something that they've got to continue to look into. But I think it's pretty clear here, like, where their priorities are. And I don't blame them for it. They're businessmen, right? Like, but to think about it, like, I think you go back 15, 20 years, they came to the determination, like, there's only so much more we can grow in the box that we're in right now. Domestically, we're already up here. Like, how much higher can we go? And so, you know, they made the decision, we need to grow out. And we need to, instead of growing up, we need to grow out. And that means adding inventory. So that's expanded playoffs, expanded regular season, two teams in Los Angeles. That's Thursday Night Football. That's the new broadcast windows on top of that. And that ultimately is going overseas, you know. And because, you know, again, they've sort of got this Wall Street mentality where if you're not growing, you're failing. I think the focus is on those areas of growth and international. You can see it with the way they're pushing flag is certainly a big part of that strategy.
1: We're looking at cities, teams that are building stadiums. You know, Cleveland wants to have a Super Bowl. Buffalo's not going to get a Super Bowl, but they'll get a draft. Minneapolis has had a Super Bowl. They're getting a draft coming up. Tennessee's going to get a Super Bowl.
0: Yep.
1: Am I leaving out anybody?
0: Kansas City.
1: You know, that's... Kansas City's getting a draft? Or are they going to get a Super Bowl?
0: Kansas City's getting a new stadium. I would think that they'll get something for that. Now, my guess would be it won't be a Super Bowl, but they are one of these teams that's in line to build a new stadium. Washington's another one that I think will eventually get a Super Bowl.
1: Yeah. I think it's interesting the draft has become so big that, like, if you're Buffalo, you're not going to get a Super Bowl because of the infrastructure there. But you're going to get a draft. Cleveland, how does Cleveland get a Super Bowl and not
0: a
1: draft? You don't think so?
0: I don't think they do. I actually, so I asked.

0: some of the Nashville people about this. And by the way, that was a really good scoop by you. I think you had that for like cold for a month, right? So, but this was really interesting to me. So they have 68,000 hotel rooms right now in the metropolitan area, which is a big number for a city of that size. It's not a big, huge city, right? And that number is going to jump to 80,000 by the time the Super Bowl comes along in February 2030. Someone told me like Cleveland's number is around like 22,000. So that's a massive difference. You know, even though the Cleveland metropolitan area, actually, I believe if you look at market size, is still bigger than Nashville. You know, Nashville's got the event space and the infrastructure, the hotels, all of that different stuff. So I think a lot of it's going to ride on that. Like I think you sort of alluded to it, right? Like the draft has kind of become what they give the cities that build new stadiums that aren't equipped to host Super Bowls. So, you know, where I think, you know, Chicago, if they build a dome, and Washington, if they build a dome, they'll get Super Bowls. With your Clevelands and your Kansas Cities, you're probably looking at getting drafts.
1: Paulie keeps asking me, what happens sooner? Cleveland gets a Super Bowl or Cleveland goes to a Super Bowl?
0: Cleveland goes to a Super Bowl. I don't think they're going to host one.
1: Does Kansas
0: City? I love
1: City,
0: Cleveland, by the way. I have a ton of friends from there. You know, like half my buddies from college are from there. But this is not a shot at Cleveland. I don't think you're getting the Super Bowl.
1: But if Kansas City has a dome stadium,
0: yeah,
1: they're getting a Super Bowl. Can they host a Super Bowl?
0: I don't think so. I just don't think that they have the infrastructure. And they've already hosted a draft. I think they would get maybe another one. You know, but I have a hard time seeing that. I think you sort of have to draw the line somewhere, you know, and I think the experience a lot of people had in Jacksonville 20 years ago, it sort of underscored like there's still like, you know, a certain number of hotel rooms, a certain amount of event space. Like there's a certain structure that a city has to have to host one of these. And so
1: does Jacksonville get a Super Bowl?
0: I can't imagine after what happened the last time. Now I just don't think they have, again, the infrastructure to do it. But I, you know, again, it's a southern city, so it's a little bit different. But I'd be surprised if Jacksonville got another one, and they're getting what in essence is a new stadium as well.
1: Thank you, Albert. I know you're busy. We appreciate you joining us.
0: You got it. Thanks, Dan. I appreciate it.
1: And thank you for the shout out in the Monday Morning Quarterback with my Nashville exclusive.
0: How long have you had that? You had that like a month ago, didn't you?
1: Yes.
0: Something like that.
1: Yes. Yeah. Yes. But you're the only one who did give me credit for that. But my source kept saying, hey, they're not going to announce it for a couple of weeks. So you're going to probably have people say that you're wrong. And the number of people are like, in Nashville, they're like, when are we getting this Super? Are you sure we're getting this? I'm like,
0: well,
1: yes.
0: What sucks about stuff like that, because I've been there before, is like you're sitting on, you know, you report something and it's like, this is going to happen, but there's always some variables. So like, it's like you can be right in the moment and something can go haywire in between, but you had a cold, no question.
1: Thank you, Albert. We'll talk soon. The Monday Morning Quarterback, senior NFL reporter. Take a break. Last call for phone calls. What we learn, what's in store tomorrow.

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3: Basketball coming up tonight. Spurs getting 6.5 against the Thunder tomorrow night. 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And you can watch Spurs Thunder tonight, NBC and Peacock. I don't know if it's an actual campaign by Bill Belichick, but it feels like there's something going on with Bill. I think he's getting back talking to the media a little bit here, talking some football. He was with Barstool Sports. Was he with Big Cat, Paulie?
4: Yeah, he sure was.
3: Okay. And he was reminiscing about why he didn't take the New York Jets job.
5: I mean, I had worked for Modell, and the two trains that were coming down the tracks were Dolan and Woody Johnson. And I just felt like I don't feel comfortable working for whichever one of those guys ends up with the team. Nothing personal. I just, you know, I had a bad experience, and I was either I'm going to work for a good owner or an owner that I felt comfortable with and shared a vision with, or I'm not working for that.
3: What is personal? Because you're talking about a person, therefore it's personal of who you wouldn't want to work for. But I think maybe I'm making a little bit more out of this, but it feels like Belichick wants to get back to being Bill Belichick football coach, not Bill Belichick in People Magazine or TMZ because of your girlfriend. Yeah, Paul.
4: Yeah, I've been checking around. This is his third or fourth interview with kind of random media people, different types of media people, over the past week and a half.
3: I just don't see him with Big Cat and PFT because they're probably wanting to joke around a little bit. And probably joked around at his expense with his girlfriend at some point. But different fan base in there, and maybe Bill's trying to... Maybe his girlfriend is saying, hey, you should go on these different places. I think Bill's still upset at 60 Minutes with the interview and how his girlfriend was portrayed. But Bill making the rounds here with the media. Yes, Dylan?
6: Things have been pretty quiet on the girlfriend front, though. I haven't heard much recently. That was pretty hot in the streets for a bit there. So maybe they've kind of, you know, figured everything out.
3: Yeah, but it doesn't compare to Diana Rossini and Mike Vrabel. So, you know, it's the current Patriots coach, previous Patriots coach. You know, he got kicked to the curb. It's like, what about me? We're getting all this attention. Now we're not getting any attention. I think he just wants to be known as a great football coach. And maybe that's what he's trying to get back to by doing these interviews. Nick in Irvine. Hi, Nick. What's on your mind today?
7: Hey, Dan. Always a pleasure to talk to you. Listen, I'm a huge Laker fan. Here, listen to my Golden Retriever. Bell pump. Okay. So,
3: wait. Your Golden Retriever didn't do anything.
7: Yeah.

0: end of LeBron's career. You know, it's always hard to let him go. Kobe dropped 60, went out the perfect way storybook. And LeBron, it's going to be hard. But he has 4 years of eligibility, Dan. He could go back to Ohio State. Bronny's got 2 years left. He could drop 20 mil and get the 10 best AAU players and lead Ohio State to a national championship. This is legit is what he could do, and I hope he does. And Belichick, as the kids would say, is low-key washed.
1: All right. Thank you, Nick. It is funny what you said about LeBron with 4 years of eligibility going back to college. He's going to win another championship. He's going to win a championship because Michael Jordan has a national championship at North Carolina. Bob in Montana. Hi, Bob. What's on your mind? Welcome back.
2: Oh, hey. Thanks there, DP. Hey, since you love love so much, I have two quick topics. First, me and my half-my-age girlfriend are still going strong after 8 months. If we do get married, you were talking about converting the man cave maybe into an Airbnb. Maybe we could have our wedding night at the man cave and be the first guest. That would be awesome. And then second and more importantly, my daughter just got engaged on Sunday. Maybe I could get a copy of your speech, and I'll just change the names for when she gets married next year.
1: All right. Thank you, Bob. I don't want to have the visual of Bob and his girlfriend in the man cave on their wedding night. I've met Bob before. I've gotten undressed with Bob before in Vegas when we were putting on our Elvis outfits, and mine was a little too snug, a little too revealing, and so I said to Bob, how about we switch these up? Yes, Marv.
3: Yeah, that was a different meet and greet.
1: Oh! I'm going to give you a bloop on that one. This day in sports history, Paul.
4: I just got a couple for you, Dan. I got the New York Yankees in 1959. They were in last place. They hadn't been in last place for even a minute since 1940, so they went 19 years. 1984, Roger Clemens got his first career victory, and this guy doesn't get enough credit. 1988, Mike Schmidt hit home run 535 to go into eighth place.
1: On this date, 1930, University of California received $1,500 to research the prevention and cure of athlete's foot. 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
6: Good morning, I'm Adam Smith. The Mariners somehow managed to snatch defeat out of the jaws of victory last night. Andrew Benintendi drove in a go-ahead run with an infield single in the ninth inning, and the White Sox beat the Mariners 2-1. And the Pac-12 and Mountain West conferences have reached an agreement in principle to resolve pending lawsuits over poaching and exit fees. Colorado State, Utah State, San Diego State, Fresno State, and Boise State are set to leave the Mountain West and join Washington State and Oregon State in the Pac-12 this fall. In local news, two people were killed in a fiery overnight crash in Laurel. Whatcom County Sheriff's spokesperson Deb Slater says the accident occurred just before midnight on a Monday on West Axton Road. And drivers in Bellingham should get ready for lower speed limits starting this summer. City Council voted unanimously on Monday to approve an ordinance lowering speed limits across the city in three phases. In the local weather forecast, we'll see mostly sunny skies in the Bellingham area today, a high of 65 degrees. Overnight tonight, partly cloudy with low around.
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9: Well, hey, everybody. 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Back in the chair after a few days in walkabout in the great states of Connecticut and New York. I am sitting back in the chair right here in Los Angeles, California. 844-204-RICH is the number to dial. Disney Plus, the ESPN app, ESPN Radio, Sirius XM Channel 80. Hello to the audiences watching and listening. And thanks to Kirk Morrison and Tommy P, Tom Pelissero, for expertly holding down this fort over the last few days. So much to talk about since I last sat in this chair. The NFL released its schedule. Aaron Rodgers is back in the NFL as the quarterback of the Pittsburgh Steelers.

0: and her first three regular season games are in the books. The collegiate All-American is coming off the bench for the Dallas Wings, and on Monday, the young guard had her outing so far in the W, scoring 12 points in a 92-69 victory over the Washington Mystics. Fudd shot 6 of 9 from the field and was one of 5 Dallas players that scored in double figures.
1: My goal was just to be aggressive when I got in the game, contribute any way I could, watch what the starters were doing, and I mean, they started the game off pushing the pace, being aggressive, getting stops, so I wanted to continue that.
0: Fudd has been reunited in Dallas with her UConn teammate Paige Beckers, who led the way for the Wings with 18 points in the home victory. Their squad has a 2-2 record on the season, and tonight they start a 3-game road trip when they visit the Chicago Sky. With Today in Women's Sports, I'm Erica Herskowitz on Westwood One.
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7: There's a lot of different things that the NFL is trying to do. Games, you know, every day of the week. Now we're going to Australia. We're going to the four corners. Is it the four corners of the earth?
8: Checking.
7: Just want to make
8: sure. I believe that's the saying.
7: 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Yeah. 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
8: And I checked.
7: Corners.
9: There are no corners.
7: There are no corners.
9: On the earth.
7: Yeah. Unless you're a flat earther.
8: Unless you're a globist, then there's no corners, but...
7: Didn't one of the astronauts send a picture just to say, if you're a flat earther, this should change all of that? I never understood that with flat earthers. Like, what happens when you get to the end of the earth?
10: Remember we had this discussion? 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
7: 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Alan and Jason got the latest from President and GM Stephanie Morrell.
8: We've got some returners, so Colt Peterson, who, you know, closed out the game there at Portland. 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So he'll be back with us. Mason Chien, who was a West Coast League All-Star with Kamloops, he's going to come over and be with us. So we've got two things going. We've got our normal, you know, UCLA, Stanford, some of the incoming guys, and we've got some very high-end prospects. We have a player, Tyler Spangler. 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So I mean, he's a guy who's really special, and if he gets here, I mean, he's going to be a very special player to watch.
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13: Let's turn to our friend, fresh off of calling Game 1 with Mike Breen and Richard Jefferson on the ESPN family of networks from in Madison Square Garden last night. Last time I spoke with this guy, it was when I was doing SportsCenter in Bristol for the first time in 23 years, so it was only fitting that Tim Legler was part of that broadcast, and he joins us now. How are you, Tim? Good to see you.
15: Rich,
0: Rich, great, man. I am great. I'm still trying to kind of process what we all watched last night, because I'm sitting there watching that game like everybody else. You know, you get into the early

0: Tim Legler, everybody. 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
1: He knows something about shooting threes, too. So
0: I know he does. That is for sure. And that was just an epic game one.
1: Yeah.
0: Wemby. I'm telling you, Wemby. He didn't agree with my Jordan thing. So I was fishing for it.
1: I think it's just because Jordan is on such a level that it's hard to get people.
0: But it's got echoes similar.
1: But Rick, let me tell you something. Five seasons from now,
0: It could be five games.
1: It could be five games. But I'm saying, like, 5 years from now, I think that there's going to be a whole nother story being written. And this guy's going to be the
0: most. Of course, this guy's going to come into Madison Square Garden and tell the Knicks fans, I heard what you said in game after game one. I heard it. You got Frederick Weiss. They've got me. Talk about the French pastry.
1: Frederick Weiss.
0: Yeah. 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Hour 3's got Shams Charania and O'Shea Jackson Jr. in person in it. 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
1: 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You can also trade on who wins each series, the conference finals, and the championship. 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
3: A volunteer-run food pantry is celebrating its second anniversary with the opening of a new storefront on South Whidbey. Over the past 2 years, Tanya Hernandez-Garzon has been running Queen Bee Food Pantry out of her own home. 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Queen Bee Food Pantry now has that space, offering shelf-stable food and hygiene essentials, and they'll soon be able to offer more once they obtain a commercial fridge. 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
5: This year marks 250 years since the signing of the Declaration of Independence, an event that changed history and ignited the American spirit. Nowhere is that spirit more evident than in the world of sports, and we at KPUG are revisiting some of the greatest calls in sports history, including Dave Niehaus and the double from 1995.
6: And the 0-1 pitch on the way to Edgar Martinez. Swung on the line, that would be a line for a base hit. Here comes Joy. Here is Junior to third base. They're going to wave him in. The throw to the plate will be late. The Mariners are going to play for the American League Championship. I don't believe it. It just continues. My, oh, my. Edgar Martinez with a double. Ripped down the left field line, and they are going crazy at the Kingdom.
5: We're Northwest Sports, KPUG, proud to celebrate America 250.
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2: This year marks 250 years since the signing of the Declaration of Independence, an event that changed history and ignited the American spirit. And nowhere is that spirit more evident than in the world of sports. So we at KPUG are revisiting the calls of some of the greatest moments in sports history, starting with 2011's Beastquake.
3: Second and 10 at the 33. Matthew under center, Obamanu goes in motion right to left, turn and handle Lynch left side, finds a little bit of a hole, keeps his legs moving, he's across the 40, midfield, 45, he's on the run, Lynch, 40, pushes him at 35, look at him go, he's down to 20, 15, he could go, he is going to go, touchdown Seahawks, oh my word, a 67-yard run, Marshawn Lynch, unbelievable!
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1: Be expressed. You want to cry, cry. You want to laugh, laugh. You want to hit the wall, hit the wall, but get over it fast, because that's not the way to live, right? But emotions are absolutely beautiful. It makes us humans. And at the beginning, I won't have the courage to tear up in front of my daughter. Now it's like, hey, watch, I'm human like you are. You cry, I cry. Before, I'll be embarrassed. I'll go in the bathroom, sob like a little baby, and come back with my eyes all red. Like, you okay? Were you like doing something in the bathroom? I'm like, no, I promise, I wasn't. You know, it was hard to express my emotions. And I read a book that changed my life. And after reading that, it's like, hey, I'm a human being. I'm going to cry when I cry. Who cares? I'm having an emotional moment, and I'm going to express it. And whoever's going through that, I'm going to back him up and say, hey, let it out.
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1: Now, live to T-Mobile Park, where the countdown to first pitch is on.
4: Well, good afternoon and welcome to T-Mobile Park, where we are getting ready for Game 3 of the three-game series against the Chicago White Sox. Shannon Dreher coming to you live from the Western Washington Toyota Broadcast Booth, where the Mariners, they have a chance to turn things around quickly. If they can get the win today, they take a series win, and that's how you build many, many good things. That is what we are looking for today, and who to better do that with than Emerson Hancock, who will be on the hill for the Mariners. Sean Burke will go for the White Sox, and the good news there is he's a right-hander, so we'll have a different lineup that actually has had some changes already today. We're going to get to that in just one moment, but we also need to talk about a roster move. Oh, yes, a lot has been going on this morning. Matt Brash has been activated from the IL. That certainly is good news. He's had two rehab starts and looks ready to go. And to take his place, or to be heading back in the other direction to create space for Matt Brash, Robinson Ortiz has been optioned back to Tacoma. Brash is back, and there's also good news on the Gabe Spire front. He is actually moving quicker than they thought he would when he first was placed on the IL. He is scheduled to make a rehab start tonight for Everett, so we'll keep an eye on that as well. As for the team that's in front of us, saw some hit-by-pitches last night and some self-inflicted bruises. Time now for the health report brought to you by Virginia Mason Franciscan Health. J.P. Crawford was a late lineup scratch. He's got a huge bruise on his triceps. He was unable to throw, or it was difficult to throw this morning, so he was taken out of the lineup. I checked in with Julio Rodriguez this morning. He, of course, fouled back-to-back pitches off each leg, one off his left, one off the right. He said he's okay. He just hopes he doesn't hit either spot again today. This health report is powered by Virginia Mason Franciscan Health, the sports medicine provider of the Seattle Mariners. So we know who is out. Let's take a look at who is in. Here is the lineup for the righty Burke. Again, Crawford was originally scheduled to be in the lineup. He would have hit leadoff today instead. We're going to get a very different look at the top of the lineup. Cole Young will be leading off and, of course, playing second base. Julio Rodriguez will follow in center field. Josh Naylor at first base. Randy Arozarena will be your cleanup hitter in left field. Luke Raley back in with the righty on the hill. He'll be in right field. Dom Canzone, the DH. Patrick Wisdom at third base. Colt Emerson at shortstop for a second straight day. And rounding out the nine behind the plate will be Johnny Pareda. We have got a great show planned for you today. As we said, there are a lot of things going on this morning. We'll get a little bit more into depth in what we have seen there. We'll also talk a little bit about what we saw last night. We are at the 50-game mark, so we're going to evaluate a little bit where they are, where they could be another 50 games, and some of the possibilities that might be in front of them. That comes up on the roundtable, again, in about 15 minutes on the Mariners Clubhouse Insider. A great sit-down with Mitch Garver. He's getting a little bit more spotlight right now with Cal Raleigh out, and as most good catchers are, he is a good talker. Looking forward to that conversation coming up in about a half an hour. We'll have all of the usuals as well. We'll take a look at what's going on around baseball, take a little bit of a look ahead

0: For what comes up next for the Mariners, check out the pitching matchups and much, much more. But coming up next, it is time to hear from Dan Wilson. Rick Riss sits down with the skipper, asks a little bit more about what we saw last night, what that means going forward, and much, much more. That comes up as we continue right here on the Mariners Radio Network.
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9: Well, Danny, this afternoon, final game of the three-game series with the White Sox, rubber match. White Sox winning last night by a score of 2-1. You take the opening game of the series. But a roster move before the ball game this afternoon. You get Matt Brash back. What's it like to get one of your high-leverage arms back out there in the bullpen?
10: Yeah, great to have Matty back. And tribute to him and how much he's worked to get back. And you got to love getting your guys back in the bullpen there. And he's been so successful for us late in games, as we've seen. And now it's getting a chance to get him back in there and then get him, into consistent games so that he can get back into the flow of things pretty well. And we're looking forward to that. And hopefully Gabe Spire not too far behind him as well. So I feel like you're getting some of your pieces back, and especially down there in the bullpen, and that feels really good.
9: Last night you won with the piggyback situation with the two starters, Bryce Miller and Luis Castillo. And my goodness, Bryce Miller outstanding, 5 2/3 innings, no runs, a hit, 7 strikeouts along the way. How do you look at only his second start of the season?
10: Yeah, continuing to throw the ball extremely well. The velo we saw in Houston was a tick or two up, and we saw it again last night up closer to 98-99 on a lot of occasions, and good command of it. I thought he threw some really nice off speed as well. His slider looked good, but his split particularly was outstanding, and really held these guys in check for those 5 innings and five plus innings, and gave us a chance to get into the game deep and hand the ball with a lead to Louis.
9: Louis comes in the 7th inning, strikes out the side after 252 consecutive starts. How'd he look coming out of the bullpen for the first time in his career?
10: Yeah, I mean, obviously very strange situation for him. A lot of adjustments being made on his part. But I thought he threw the ball extremely well and attacked hitters with his stuff. He looked very strong, and you got to love to see that. And he's the veteran. He's a guy that knows how to do those kinds of things, and to see him come out there and do that was outstanding.
9: I thought it worked out. You gave up only 2 runs last night to the Chicago White Sox. So what's next over the next 5 days? You're going to try it again?
10: Yeah, I mean, we'll take a look at it, make our adjustments as we go, certainly something that's on the table, and those guys, I have to hand it to those guys, and you know.

0: their ability to adjust, their willingness to adjust, it's great to see those guys, doing this for the team and in the sake of winning, and you can't ask for any more than that.
1: Emerson Hancock going for your ball club today, coming off a really good outing against the San Diego Padres, but a loss. This kid has been absolutely amazing. Why has he made such a big jump from last year to this year, Danny?
0: Yeah, he's really putting it together. I think really it's mostly his mindset, and he gained some playoff experience last year out of the bullpen, and I think that's certainly helped. And just what he has done in terms of his mental approach to the game and mental approach to pitching, he's really out there attacking, and he's on the attack. And we've seen that. He's got the good stuff. He's got the good fastballs. And the onset of his sweeper, that's a really nice off-speed pitch for him as well. You put all that together, and you've got a pretty special pitcher, and that's what Emerson has been here in this early going of the season.
1: Danny, different look for your ball club today. You got Cole Young in the leadoff spot. JP was in there. How's JP number one? And Rob Refsnyder getting his start at shortstop this afternoon.
0: Yeah, I think, JP... just getting hit in the tricep a couple of times. Got a little inflammation in there, so you need to give him another day. And it's his throwing arm, so that makes it a little problematic. But Colt Emerson getting a chance to go over there again today. Wisdom will be at third. For the second straight day, as we saw yesterday, I thought Wiz did a nice job down there. So I think JP's going to be just fine, but just needed an extra day.
1: Before the ball game, I saw JP taking ground balls in the infield like he always does, but he was over at third base. Just trying to keep your options open with JP and the other guys?
0: Yeah, no doubt. JP is the ultimate team player and wants to help the team out wherever he can. And if that's a third base, I think he's willing to give it a look. So just getting some chance, getting some early ground balls over there to take a look. And it's a different spot, obviously, different angles, a lot of things to think about and to do differently over there. But I think it speaks to who JP Crawford really is.
1: Well, with a win today, you win the series. Good luck this afternoon, Danny.
0: Rick, thank you. Always a pleasure.
1: Mariners skipper Dan Wilson.
2: Pretty amazing all the things that are going on. We were just in this ballpark just a few hours ago, it feels like, because we were with a game, and things move forward, and a very interesting morning, to say the least, here at the park. We're going to get into a bunch of that and just where the Mariners are right now at the 50 mark, coming up next on the roundtable. That as we continue on the Mariners pregame show, which is brought to you by Muckleshoot Casino Resort.
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3: Welcome back inside the broadcast booth here at T-Mobile Park. We're getting ready for a little bit of day baseball. The sun just came out, but it is chilly. I'm thinking maybe the tarps will need to stay on today. We will find out. That was a lot of fun seeing the crowd blast. And the crowds, Monday night, Tuesday night, just have been absolutely fantastic getting into the game. And then we experienced the viral tarps off sensation that is just ripping through baseball right now, and I dare say that perhaps the Mariners fans pulled it off better than any of the others. At 1.5 sections up in right field, shirtless, rowdy, organized cheers and chants.
4: Chants, the whole thing, singing. Yeah, it was great.
3: Rizzy was up there in the middle of it.
4: Yeah,
3: it was,
4: going
3: like,
4: crazy.
3: Turn around, you
4: where
3: were gone.
4: Oh, there
3: we,
4: is.
3: We know
4: I
3: where he
4: it.
3: Went.
4: it was so much fun up there with all those. How do fads like this get started?
3: Well, actually, it was three players in St. Louis, or it was three people up here that did it. It started with three kids that just started, and I think there was a tweet, and it went viral. It said, come join us, and the next thing you know, you just saw people streaming up there, and it was a lot of fun, but it was a college baseball team at a Cardinals game that just did it, like, on Friday. That's how new this is, just... Let's do something fun. And that's what they did. Got caught on camera. Fred Bird went out there and took off his shirt, too, I guess.
5: Cardinals
3: and
5: had a great game. Like, Cardinals, it all came together.
3: Yeah, it was like the rally cat and all of that. They got invited into the clubhouse. And, things just happen so fast in this day and age. And that took off.
4: I heard that Ollie Marmol told him, I will buy you tickets for the next game, which he did. He bought a bunch of tickets up there in the upper deck for the kids in St. Louis.
3: Love it. When it's organic like that, it is just so fun.
4: It's fun.
3: So fun. All right. Unfortunately, it didn't help with a win last night, which left a lot of... You got your Cheetos back. Cheetos. Is that what was missing?
4: Yeah, that's what was missing. Jerry just brought in the Cheetos, so we're good today.
3: All right, we're on a Cheeto run, and that should help things out. And, kind of just two different places. We're 50 games in. I think we talked a couple of days ago about it's not what we expected it to be, so what can you make of it at this point? What can it be? And you are expecting it to be what you thought it would be at some point when everybody gets healthy and things get going. And,
4: right.
3: And then also the Gary Hill mantra, the rest of the league is terrible. The division is,
4: not
3: even within arm's reach, within fingertips reach.
4: Yeah.
3: So don't panic, but that doesn't mean stay stagnant, do things. What are some things that you think, yesterday we saw the piggyback. What's going to come of that? Today we saw J.P. Crawford taking some grounders at third base, and you heard the explanation from Dan Wilson, and J.P. Crawford, being the selfless player that he is on board with this. In fact, we've heard he suggested that, hey, if you need me to move around a little bit, I can move around a little bit. But what are some of the things that we could potentially see? What is too much? What's not enough? What do you do 50 games in when you're in the position.

0: position that they are in right now and knowing that you are going to have players coming back.
1: Yeah, you're in this position because, you know, key players are hurt. So you got to have guys, you know, do whatever they can do to help out in certain situations. If it's JT moving over at third, to take a few ground balls there to get ready to get some time at third base and get the kid more time over at shortstop or whatever. We saw the piggyback situation yesterday, and I thought it worked. I thought it worked because you got Miller, who pitched great. He went 5 2/3 inning. Luis Castillo went 2+. They gave up only 2 runs. If you score, give up only 2 runs, you should win. But when you only get 1 hit, you can't. So you're not healthy right now. So guys are coming up from the minor leagues to try to help out. We're seeing Colt Emerson make his major league debut. We're seeing a steady young second baseman in Cole Young. So these guys are veteran guys. They know whatever Danny asks of them right now or the organization, they'll do it to hang in there until Cal Raleigh gets back, and also Brendan Donovan. When they're back, your lineup is deep. Your lineup is what you expected it to be.
0: Gary, what are some things you think we could see?
2: Yeah, I still think the stretch is an opportunity. Take a series today, Kansas City, the A's. You know, despite last night, that was a rough one. You know, losing that game. You know, for me, when I kind of look at where the Mariners are at right now, and I think with Brash coming back today and Spire coming back today, you feel great. Or not Spire coming back today,
0: he's close.
2: But going,
0: rehab
2: he's
0: start
2: close.
0: Tonight.
2: Yeah, going on the rehab start. So it feels like your bullpen will be intact, which I think is really helpful. Because they're, especially without their bats, they're going to play a lot of close games. They do anyways. But without Cal, without Donovan, there's going to be a ton of close games. So the bullpen is going to play a huge role. The biggest thing for me in trying to figure it out, because part of this, it seems like every time they get a little momentum going, they run into a lefty. And when I just look at how this season has played out so far, that has been the biggest thing for me.
1: Yeah.
2: And it's not just lefty starters. It's when the opponent can roll out. If the opponent has the equivalent of Ferrer and Spire, for example, you see him a couple times in a series just roll them out for as long as possible. And so I don't have the answers to this. I'm just saying something needs to get figured out because, you know, I was just comparing the White Sox, for example, in what the Mariners have done to their righty pitchers in this 5 games against the White Sox and lefty pitchers, and it is very different, and it's kind of played out that way this season. So whatever it is, they've got to figure out something, hits, runs against left-handed pitchers, because every time seemingly they get something going, they run into a lefty. And like last night's a great example. They just they didn't do anything.
1: 1 hit.
0: Maybe all things should be on the table, that if there is an option with a right-handed bat, you take that option with a right-handed bat for a little while. You know, if you can make that work and see what, you know, you're doing it with the pitching and whatnot. You know, maybe you need to see a little bit more of that with the hitting. On the piggyback thing to last night, a couple of things really jumped out at me. Number one, Bryce Miller, wow.
2: Yeah, he looked great.
0: That's exactly what I was hoping that we would see the first turn through the rotation in April after what we saw from him at the end of the season last year, or in the postseason last year. He picked up and he carried, and I love the Bryce Miller that we saw last night. That was basically a 3-pitch rather than a 7-pitch pitcher. You know, 60% fastball, 18% slider, and then the split after that. It was absolutely, you know, just fantastic to see. I talked a little bit with him about that this morning. The slider is making a big difference for him. It's a slider that he changed late last year, and that, you know, maybe we do see him a little bit more like that. And so just, you know, wow, thank you. More Bryce Miller, please. And the other thing, I don't know that anybody's talking about, but Luis Castillo was pretty good that one inning, the first inning, coming out of the bullpen.
2: Sorry, out the side. Yeah, he looked good.
0: You saw the velocity there, and that gets me wondering a little bit more about that. Do I do that after one outing out of the bullpen? No. But it makes me wonder a little bit that if everybody does stay healthy, if, you know, is that a little bit more of an option, perhaps a little bit further down the line if needed?
1: Right. Yeah, that would be a heck of an option to have a guy that can throw that amount of innings. If a starter really struggles, you can bring in him, you know, early in the game at the fourth or fifth inning and give you a lot of innings and wait for your offense to get going. Absolutely. But Bryce Miller was unbelievable. And only his second start. I talked to him as well this morning. He said everything was coming out great. The velocity, he said the splitter was good, the slider, and man, If Bryce

0: Cola keeps doing that, two starts into his season, the Mariners are going to be in really good shape.
1: Well, the way I see the situation is the piggyback is not necessarily a permanent thing the rest of the season. No. Bryce Miller can do the same exact thing that Hancock did, and that is take hold of a rotation spot. Because just as Hancock, he pitched to a point where, oh, you're in the rotation, you're not moved, right? Miller could do the same thing. Like, it's a production thing, and that could happen for Miller as well. So I think this thing is still fluid and flexible, especially if everyone's healthy. And I know there was a ton of frustration last night around it. It's because the Mariners lost the game. That's the frustration. Yeah. If the Mariners had scored six runs, right?
0: Everything would have been fine.
1: And if you would have told me before the game, hey, Mariners are going to do this piggyback thing, and they're going to give up two runs, I would have said, sign me up for that.
2: Yeah. There were so many more better alternate endings to last night's game.
1: And I understand the frustration because it's like, well, you know, what if you got on Munoz in the ninth and maybe you win the game? Maybe you don't. I don't know.
2: He stuck with Castillo and he got out of it. We've seen him do that. And, I mean, just there every other.
1: What if Miller went longer? There's always what-ifs, and those what-ifs always happen after a loss.
2: Right.
1: If the offense would have scored four runs in the first inning, added a couple more, this wouldn't be the conversation because they would have won the game, which I totally understand. I'm not blaming people for being frustrated because that was a super frustrating loss. But I think this is a very nuanced conversation.
2: Yes.
1: You know, I think there's a lot of sides to this, small picture and big picture. But I understand the frustration last night.
2: Yeah. And it's going to take time to sort out. But there are lots and lots of options right now, I think, on the table for this team. And they've just got to figure out which one works best.
0: Yeah. And like we said, the reason they're doing this is because they have so much good starting pitching. It boils down to this team hitting. And they can hit. If they hit, they win. But they should have really gotten the K there in the bottom of the first inning. They didn't. It would have been a totally different story, but they'll hit.
2: All right. Rick Riz says they'll hit. I'm writing that down.
0: They will hit.
1: I think we figured some stuff out, Shannon. Great work.
2: Yes. All right. We're done. And now back to all of you. That was the round table. Circle the bases and find yourself in the middle of the fun at Muckleshoot Casino Resort. This is your all-star getaway destination for the best action, luxury, dining, and entertainment. Muckleshoot Casino Resort, the biggest and best in the Northwest. Now, coming up next is going to be a fun conversation. Mitch Garver, he talks catcher really, really well. He is so fun to talk to. And Gary and Aaron caught up with him recently. He's really going to get into the catcher perspective and the hitter perspective of ABS and more. That comes up as the pregame show continues right here on the Mariners Radio Network.
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5: Yeah. 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
6: Behind the plate, Mitch Garver has been one of the best in baseball in handling and deciding when to call and when to challenge with the ABS system. He's going to get into that and more in this conversation with Aaron and Gary.
7: There's an added layer for all you guys now catchers with the ABS system. We're still in the early stages of this. How's it gone for you with the system?
8: I would say it's going pretty good.
7: I mean, the record stands for itself, right? It speaks for itself.
8: Yeah, it is. I do feel comfortable with it. I like it a lot as a catcher, just because I've never been the best receiver. It's not something that I do amazing at, and I've tried. I work hard. I improve every year, but you always get dinged on those pitches that are in the zone, and you'll catch them across your body or whatever. So I know, you know, if I catch one over here at a certain height, that's probably a strike. And before this year, everything was always called a ball. So now I have that opportunity to recoup some of those losses. And you know, last night we got a strikeout on it, on one of those crossbody changeups that it's really hard to catch, and I knew it got the zone, so figured I'd challenge it.
9: We're talking with Mariners catcher Mitch Garver. Is it easier to challenge a pitch when you're catching versus when you're hitting? Like,
8: yes.
9: Do you feel more conviction to do that?
8: I do feel more conviction. I would like to say I know the strike zone pretty well as a hitter, but it is hard. The plate doesn't move when you're catching. It's always right there. But when you're hitting, you know, pitches, different shapes, different velocities, backdrops, like all the things change. So it's definitely easier to catch.
9: Are you having to regularly process game, situation, score, inning, count as to whether or not you will tap your head to challenge? Like, how much of that is just you're just feeling the moment, and how much of it is it kind of premeditated that this would be a situation where if something is questionable, I will challenge? It's a from our vantage point, thinking about what you guys are going through, it's a lot to try to compute on the fly.
8: Sure. Yeah, I mean, game situation goes into it. Obviously, those higher leverage situations when you can sacrifice an ABS challenge to try to get out of an inning or get a strikeout, that's an advantage. But it's also nice knowing, you know, when you go into the ninth inning and you look up and you have two challenges, you have a little room to work with. So, you know, catching Munoz the other day in St. Louis, it's like, okay, I have two going into the ninth inning. So if I need to burn both just to try to secure this win, like, we have those available. And so you just a little bit of awareness on that side.
9: I have wondered about that, and maybe you're the wrong person to ask since you're a catcher. But I would think if you are somewhere else as a position player, you could easily just lose track of how many challenges you have.
8: Sure.
9: Right? Like, you might not realize you only have one left. Do you feel like that's something that could happen somewhat easily? You were very aware of it, it sounds like, when you're going to the ninth inning.
8: I think it's easy that you lose count of those things. And so what? You know, say you burn both of your ABS challenges in the first two innings. So what? You know, it's just a regular baseball game from that point on. You might lose a slight advantage at a really high leverage situation, but at the same time, we're all learning about this thing and how to use it to the best.
9: Because there may be nothing in the eighth or the ninth to challenge.
8: That's right.
9: We've seen that happen.
8: Sure. I'm sure it happens more than you think.
7: On days you're not starting,

0: not catching. We often see you pinch hitting in the sixth or the seventh, and you know, fans watching the game will just watch you go out and pinch hit. But we know there's a lot that goes on behind the scenes before you take that at bat. What do you do before taking it at bat in the sixth or the seventh as a pinch hitter?
1: Yeah, so when we're at home, we have that traject pitching machine. So we'll throw that up and kind of get it familiar with the shapes that, that certain guys are throwing.
2: Will you explain that real quick?
1: Yeah, so traject is a, I would consider it like a moving projector with a hole where the ball will come out of. And it will mimic a certain pitcher's delivery shapes in their whole arsenal, velocity, movement, all those things. So like when you step up to the plate, that's probably the most prepared you're going to be for facing that arm. Now, nothing can prepare you for a guy that can't throw strikes or, you know, might have less velocity on that day. Like, those are all things you can't control. But what you can control is trying to be on time, trying to, you know, look for a pitch in the certain spot that you want to hit on it. But, like, when you're facing off this machine, it usually throws the ball down the middle. So it doesn't always happen in the game. But at least that's probably the closest you can be to being prepared for an at-bat. But aside from that machine, you know, you're usually getting loose in like the third or fourth inning. You take some flips in the cage and hit off a machine or do whatever you need to do to prepare for that situation. And we have a staff that will come down and tell us, you know, here's a situation where, you know, I might hit or a ref. Here's a situation where you hit or, you know, Connor Joe, this is another situation for you. So they kind of walk us through those scenarios and you have a good idea. But when they call your name, you just go up there and try to do the best you can.
0: Do you key on certain guys in a bullpen going into a series, knowing who you're likely to face?
1: Yeah, I mean, I think it's pretty obvious how we operate. On our righties will be ready to face lefties, and the lefties will be ready to face the righties, and that happens as soon as the sixth or seventh inning sometimes. For me, it's a little bit different because I am a catcher. I'm the other catcher on the roster, so like you never want to like burn my position and then do a double switch and put another position player in. So I'm usually going to be hitting in that DH spot just to preserve the backup catcher in the game. And that's just kind of how we operate.
3: And that was Mitch Garver right there on ABS. And then also how he and the platoon bats get ready. Very interesting and behind the scenes and very thorough answers and taking you inside a little bit, which is just so great to have from Mitch, who has been doing good things for the Mariners all season long. That was the Mariners Clubhouse Insider, presented by Global Credit Union, powering the new Seattle Mariners Cashback Credit Card. 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
3: 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Holy smokes, the Mariners have the lead.
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5: Getting ready for a little bit of day baseball here today at T-Mobile Park. Sun is poking out through the clouds right now. A little bit of a breeze, definitely still a little bit chilly, but overall a very pleasant day for a baseball game and a very pleasant day to perhaps win a series. Mariners pick up this game. They take the series and split the season series with the Chicago White Sox, so I say that is a plan. How they are going to do it? Well, we're going to get to that right now with Picks to Click presented by Sandberg Volvo Car. Rick, you've got all of the names in front of you. Curious to get your thoughts. You got a hero in this game?
6: Yeah, I sure do. The Mariners are going to score some runs. And Emerson Hancock is going to have a tremendous day. Coming off a really good outing his last time out here at home against San Diego, six innings. Gave up only one run, one walk, and he struck out six, 90 pitches. He's going to go seven scoreless innings today. Mariners are going to give him some offense, a lot of offense, hopefully, and Emerson Hancock has been outstanding ever since he made his first start here at home against Cleveland. I mean, he had six no-hit innings.
5: 2026, Emerson Hancock has certainly been special. Yeah. I'm going to do something I never do. I'm going to let you have two picks today.
6: Oh, okay, good. I'm looking forward to that.
5: Pick me a bat. Give me a bat.
6: I'm going to give you a bat. Johnny Parada is going to hit his first home run as a Mariner.
5: I like that.
6: You know? Yeah,
5: he hits the ball hard.
6: He does. He puts the ball in play. He's been a great addition, you know, helping out Mitch Garver with Cal on the, you know, injured list. He throws runners out. So Johnny Parada is going to have a big day because the guys in front of him are going to get on base. Randy Arozarena has been great, batting 300 on the year. Julio's in a great stretch, hitting 290 over the last month and a half. So these are all good signs. Josh Naylor gets two, three hits every game, so it's going to be fun.
5: All right, let's do it.
6: Offense and pitching.
5: I have a feeling you have at least one winner there, Rick.
6: Oh, yeah.
5: Your odds are good.
6: Yeah, yeah.
5: All right, that was Picks to Click presented by Sandberg Volvo Cars in Lynnwood. 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
5: Baseball is coming your way in just over 20 minutes right now as the Mariners are getting set to complete the series, hopefully with a win with the Chicago White Sox. We're going to get back to this game in just 1 second, but we do need to take a look at what is going on around the rest of baseball with the Chevy Equinox scoreboard, bigger, bolder, and built for the Northwest. The all-wheel drive Equinox is where Northwest adventures begin. This is what we've got. A lot of teams traveling, so we got some scores. Reds up 9-4 on the Phillies in the middle of the ninth inning in Philadelphia. Twins lead the Astros 4-1 in the bottom of the eighth in Minnesota. Rockies with a 1-0 lead early over the Rangers. Giants, same deal. They lead the Diamondbacks 1-0 in the bottom of the first inning. Everything else is coming up later, and we actually have one game complete already today as the Rays defeated the Orioles. Rays are now 33-15 on the season. As for what's coming up here, of course, Emerson Hancock will be on the hill and had what was really his only stumble of the season 2 weeks ago in Chicago against these White Sox as he gave up 5 runs in 6 innings. He did, however, bounce back very nicely with 6 innings of 1-run ball against the Padres last time out. On the other side, Sean Burke, kind of the same story. 26-year-old right-hander got roughed up by the Mariners in the series in Chicago, giving up 6 runs in 4 1/3 innings. He works off a 94-mile-an-hour fastball. The batters are hitting to a tune of 220. And then mixes in a bit of everything else after that. Your lineups for today's game are as follows. If you didn't hear earlier today, J.P. Crawford was a late scratch. His triceps got hit in the arm a couple of times over the last 3 days. A little sore, so he is out. Cole Young will be leading off today, followed by Julio Rodriguez, Josh Naylor, Randy Arozarena in cleanup, Luke Raley, Dom Canzone the DH, Patrick Wisdom at third, Colt Emerson at shortstop again today, and Johnny Pareda behind the plate. Coming up next, it's time for Out of Left Field with Gary and Goldie, and they're going to devote their time and their minutes, as they should, to Emerson Hancock today. He certainly has earned it. That as we continue right here on the Mariners Radio Network.
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2: I was on my app. I've got the MLB app, right? Because I did the $99 thing on my TV and all that. So I got the app on my phone. And I was watching the end of that Minnesota game where Cole Young got the hit. I was golfing. I was playing up at Loomis. And I had, no wonder I'm playing bad. I'm watching a baseball game while trying to play golf. And all of a sudden, you know, the reception's going out. I was like, I can't get it. And then it's just like, wait. And it's playing music. And then I'm like, I'm sitting, I'm trying to find KPUG. I'm like, oh, my God. You know what? All roads lead back to KPUG. If you're hacked off and you can't find a sporting event, it's probably on KPUG. Just come to us. And if we don't have it, it's probably on one of our sister stations because we're doing something else. 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Well, let's just go to the game. I don't know. I mean, let's take out a second mortgage and go see a game. That's what it feels like.
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3: It's the Mariners pregame show. Gary Hill, Aaron Goldsmith. We're brought to you by Toyota of Kirkland and Toyota of Renton. Aaron, Emerson Hancock is on the mound today as the Mariners look for a series win against the White Sox. It's pretty remarkable to think about his journey as a Mariner and where he was last year in the bullpen. We've seen up and down, the highs and lows. And this year, you can make the case he has been the most consistent pitcher in the rotation for the Mariners, in a rotation that features Wu and Kirby and Gilbert. It has been remarkable what he's done this year.
4: One of the hardest things in Major League Baseball, if you are a general manager or president of baseball operations, even a manager or a pitching coach, I would have to think one of the hardest things is knowing, okay, when is it just not going to happen for this guy? And if somebody's interested and we have a need, it's time to move on. And I'm sure that even though Emerson Hancock did not have an overwhelming season by any means last year, I'm sure because of his age, where he was drafted, and what the industry thought of him at one point, that there were people who thought, hey, I think we can turn the dial and turn him into something. And obviously, if the Mariners were approached with that, they did not bite, and they held on to Emerson Hancock. And once again this year, he finds himself in the opening day rotation because of an injury, and now he pops. And nobody saw it coming, right? Like, there wasn't... That's the thing in this game. So oftentimes, you don't see it coming, whether it's the good or the bad, right? And for Emerson Hancock to come out and be just, honestly, a completely different pitcher from in like an 8-month span, right? Yeah. I mean, that's an incredible thing. Yeah. Like, from the final out of last year to opening day this year, a completely different guy, changes profile, changes how he gets outs, changing the repertoire. It's incredible. And all the credit to Emerson Hancock. He did like 4 off seasons worth of work in one off season. And we all commend him for that.
3: And it's the lesson that we learn all the time, right? You just never know.
4: Yeah.
3: Because guys up through the minors, getting to the majors, up and down, like, there is no certain path. There's no timetable for guys. It takes some guys longer than others. And for some guys, it never happens, right? But for Hancock, it has this year. And he's just been remarkable. And you feel great for him, too, given all the ups and downs along the way.
4: When you think about when pitchers and catchers reported this year, so call it Valentine's Day, I think a fair question to ask at that point, when we didn't know maybe the intricate whiteboard plans of what the Mariners were thinking at that time, was Emerson Hancock going to be penciled in as an opening day reliever for the Mariners? Like, I mean, I think that was a fair question to ask. Now, the Mariners obviously wanted to keep him stretched out, and you wanted to have that 6 starter waiting in the wings, and as it turned out with Bryce's injury, that came into effect very early on, right, because of how early in camp Bryce was hurt. But no, we had no idea this was coming, and I know you'll agree with this. In an organization that is overflowing with high quality people, Emerson Hancock might be the nicest baseball player I've ever been around. do you want to?
3: I agree with that 100%.
4: Like, he might actually be the nicest person.

0: I've ever been around.
1: In fact, I actively avoid him on Daisy Pitches because he wants to talk to me. I'm like, hey, I can't do this, man. Can't do this.
0: He's the one of the only starting pitchers who almost seeks other people out on days when they start.
1: Yes.
0: And maybe in the past, you're like, I don't know, that's a great idea. But this year, it's like, hey, keep it up. It's working for you.
1: Right.
0: But he is such a high-quality human being. And so from a baseball side of things, we all root for him and hope that he has success. Anybody would. But from just the person, my goodness. I mean, you're just so happy for the guy. Now, to be fair, whatever it is, 9 starts does not make a season.
1: Sure.
0: Right? And he would be the first to tell you that. But he's been one of the most effective starting pitchers in all of baseball through almost 2 months, and that's incredible.
1: Yeah, and how he's gotten here has been real. I think that is, you know, the walk rate, the strikeout rate, everything. That part is not fluky. And will it continue this rate? That's the question, and that's what we'll find out. So he's facing the White Sox today, trying to pitch the Mariners to a series win. We'll come back, first pitch and play-by-play right around the corner on the Mariners Radio Network.
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0: Hello again, everybody, and welcome to Mariners Baseball. Day baseball, a Wednesday afternoon. Plenty of sunshine. Yeah, a little bit on the chilly side, but the roof is wide open, and it's the Mariners against the Chicago White Sox in the rubber match of the three-game series. Hi again, everybody. I'm Rick Riz, along with Gary Hill Jr. and Shannon Dreyer. Another weekday afternoon crowd. We have a nice crowd on hand. We just watched Bob Stinson, the former Mariner, back in 1977. Former Mariner catcher throughout the ceremonial first pitch. So the Mariners have a chance to win the series with a victory this afternoon, and they've got a great chance because Emerson Hancock getting the start for the Mariners, he's been

0: one of the great surprises for the Mariners this year. He's been outstanding. 3-2 record with a 3.02 ERA, making his 10th start of the year. A couple of outings ago in Chicago, he beat the White Sox. Mariners gave him plenty of runs to work with as the Mariners won that game 12-8. Chicago winning last night by a score of 2-1, coming up with two in the top of the ninth inning. Sean Burke will get the start for the White Sox this afternoon. He's 2-3 on the year with a 4.10 ERA. Glad you could join us for all the play-by-play. The Mariners getting ready to take on the guys from the south side of Chicago here in Seattle. What a day out for baseball. We'll be back and have a look at this afternoon's starting lineups right after this timeout.
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6: 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Gary Hill alongside Rick Riz, Shannon Dreyer here with us. Very happy to have Salacious B. Crum back in our Seattle studios working this one. As we take a look at the starting lineups being exchanged at home plate. Here it is for the Mariners today. A little different with Cole Young at the top. He's batting second, leading off for the Mariners. You have Julio batting second in center field after that. Josh Naylor, the first baseman, will follow. Randy Rosarena in left field. Luke Rayleigh, he'll be the right fielder. Dom Canzone, the DH. You have Patrick Wisdom, slots in at third base for the Mariners. Colt Emerson, the shortstop. Johnny Pareda through the catching. He'll bat ninth. And Emerson Hancock up on the hill. He has been excellent this season for the Mariners. An ERA just a touch over 3 in 9 starts so far this season. He's been wonderful this year for the Mariners, trying to pitch the Mariners to a series win against the White Sox. So again, Young, Julio, Naylor, Rosarena, Rayleigh, Canzone, Wisdom, Emerson, and Pareda, the starting 9 for the Mariners. We'll come back. We have first pitch and play-by-play coming your way from sunny T-Mobile Park right after this.
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6: 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Well, the final game of the homestand today, Rick, is the Mariners looking for a series win against the White Sox. Now, last night was a tough one, trying to bounce back from last night and then hit the road for a couple big series against the Royals and the A's. First things first, they really want to take this game against the White Sox.
0: They really need it, Gary. And it seems like, you know, when they hit a downtrend, it takes, you know, the Mariners find a way to come away with a big win. And all of a sudden, everything is right with the world. But they just need to get on a roll, winning 4 out of 5, 7 out of 10. And that's what they're trying to do. And it's so tough because when you lose Cal Raleigh, you lose one of the best players in the game of baseball. Brendan Donovan is on the IL as well, so that's really tough. They do get Matt Brash back today, so that's good news. So he's going to be out in the bullpen. Gabe Spire will be joining the ball club, I think, shortly behind Brash. But it just seems like when they take a step forward, they take a step back, and they just need to get on a roll. And this guy in the mound has been outstanding. He's been one of the great stories for the Mariners this year. 26-year-old right-hander Emerson Hancock, last year with the Mariners, 4-5 with a 4.90 ERA. He was up and down between Seattle and Tacoma, but this year he's been one of the better pitchers in the American League. 3-2 record with a 3.02 ERA in 9 starts. He could easily have a few more wins with a little bit more offense. In his last outing here at home against San Diego, a 2-0 loss, he went 6 innings and gave up 1 run on 5 hits, 1 walk, and he struck out 6. He's had a few outings like that. He also has a win against the White Sox in Chicago. So the Mariners really need to get the offense going. Only 1 hit last night as the White Sox came back to win game 2, 2-1. So I look for Emerson Hancock to have a great outing this afternoon. The Mariners start to score some runs.
6: Yeah, that start against the White Sox is really his only hiccup of the season. Gave up 5 earned runs in that one. Other than that, he's been super consistent all year. So he's looking for a little different outing against the White Sox this time around.
0: No, his control has been outstanding. Only 10 walks on the season. He walked 3-1 inning against the White Sox, but he hung in there and got the win in that game. Hi again, everybody, and welcome to T-Mobile Park. Plenty of sunshine, blue skies above, green grass, absolutely beautiful here at T-Mobile. We are getting ready for Game 3 with the White Sox, and here we go. Sam Antonacci will lead things off for Chicago. 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Mariners in their home whites on a Wednesday afternoon, and for the White Sox, road grays. Mariners skippered by Dan Wilson, second full season. Here's a swing and a ground ball right up the middle, but right there is Cole Emerson near the bag, fires the first in time to get Antonacci, and there's one away. That line drive zipped right by the right kneecap of Emerson Hancock, but pitchers know that somebody's going to be behind him out there at second base. And Colt Emerson was. Great to see that kid back out there. Colt Emerson making his major league debut a few nights ago, and then game two hit his first major league home run. That was his first major league hit in the win against the Sox. Here's Munetaka Murakami, the pitch to him. A swing and a miss, and the count is nothing and one. So Colt Emerson, all of 3 days in the major leagues coming up from AAA Tacoma. What a great story. Here's the stretch and the 0-1 to Murakami. Breaking ball is low and inside for ball one. One ball and one strike. For the White Sox, they've been one of the surprise teams in all of baseball. This is a team that lost 102 games last year and 121 the year before. Next pitch to Murakami, low and inside for ball two. Two balls and a strike. But right now, the White Sox are 2 games over 500 at 25-23. They're 2 back of the Guardians in the American League Central. The next pitch, a sweeper, swing and a miss by Murakami, way out in front of it. Floats in at 77 miles an hour. And the count is even on Murakami at 2 balls and 2 strikes. Murakami hits the ball out of the ballpark. He'll strike out. He walks. The windup and the 2-2 pitch. Swing, little tap around in front of the plate. Picked up by Pareda. Fires the first. A nailer in time to get Murakami for the second out of the inning. Johnny Pareda getting the start behind home plate. Little tapper about maybe 4 feet in front of home plate. So Murakami, a tough hitter out of

0: the way, leading the American League in home runs with 17. Here's Andrew Benintendi, the DH up in the leadoff spot. So a little different look for Will Venable's ball club on a Wednesday afternoon. Out of the lineup today so far, Miguel Vargas. Here's the pitch on the way, and it's a fastball for a strike, 0-1. Benintendi batting .239. He has three home runs, 20 runs batted in. So it's been a heck of a year for the White Sox. They lost 223 games the last two seasons. Here's the 0-1. Swing and a miss by Benintendi. And the count is nothing and one. Hancock goes after opposing hitters with a four-seam fastball. Teams are hitting just 174 off his fastball. He's got a sinker, a sweeper, cutter, changeup, and a curveball. Tall right-hander out of the University of Georgia. First-round pick by the Mariners in June of 2020. Georgia Bulldog, here's the stretch, and the 0-2 to Benintendi, and it's high. And outside for ball one, one ball and two strikes. That sweeper has been a great pitch for him. Also a lower release point, one of the lowest release points of any pitcher, really, in baseball. Here's the pitch. And a sweeper is low and inside for ball two, two balls and two strikes. He went from a 27-degree release point, three quarters, down to 13 degrees. The only guys with a lower release point is Chris Sale. Brian Wu also has a low release point. Here's the pitch of the wave, fastball, swing and a miss, strike three. Benintendi goes down swinging. 1-2-3 go the White Sox here in the top of the first inning, and Emerson Hancock has his first strikeout of the ball game. We go to the bottom of the first inning. Our Mechanics Bank score. It's the White Sox nothing and the Mariners coming up.
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0: Our Mechanics Bank score, the White Sox nothing. Mariners coming up here in the bottom of the first to face Sean Burke, right-hander. The windup in the pitch, the leadoff batter Cole Young, a swing and a foul. And that got a piece, I believe, of the catcher Drew Romo. Or I don't even know if it maybe got Cole. But the count is 0-1 on Cole Young. Folks, as you know, we're celebrating 50 seasons of Mariners baseball. We got a chance to visit with an old friend, Bob Stinson. Scrap Iron is up here in the booth. Here's the pitch on the way to Cole, swinging a foul out of play on the third base side, and the count is nothing and two. Bobby threw out the ceremonial first pitch. Great to see you, buddy. How you doing?
6: Great, great.
0: One of the original Mariners in 1977. You go to Tempe, Arizona, and I believe... Here's the windup, and they 0-2 to Cole, and it's outside for ball one. I'm trying to remember, did we get you from Kansas City?
6: Kansas City.
0: And what was that first spring like in 1977 with manager Darryl Johnson?
6: Well, the pitching coach was Wes Stock, and he had the pitchers to run the hill, which was behind the ballpark.
0: Right.
6: Well, the pitchers came back complaining and said there's too many rattlesnakes on the

0: That's a problem. I just talked to Wes a couple of days ago. Here's the 2-2 to Young, and it's high and outside for ball three. 3-2 the count. But it was a bunch of guys from every organization, pretty much, to form the expansion Seattle Mariners in 1977. What stands out about that first spring? Here's the windup from Burke, and the 3-2 to Young, and it's down low and inside for ball four. So Cole draws a walk in the leadoff spot. That'll bring up Pulio. How much fun was that?
1: It was great because we had three catchers. We had no minor league. And we knew we were going to be on the team. Didn't make a difference what we did.
0: You were on the team.
1: Yeah.
0: Oh, I mean, man. You know,
1: other guys get cut, but we knew we weren't going to get cut. So it was now a race to be who's going to be the number one catcher.
0: Here's Julio Rodriguez, and he takes a breaking ball for a strike. 0-1. Diego Seguí threw the first pitch in Mariners history, and you were there, of course, April 6, 1977. What do you remember about that first game in the Kingdom? Burke ready, and the right-hander's 0-1 pitch is on the way to Julio. Swinging a pop-up into shallow right field. Kelnick coming in. Jarrett on the run. He's there and will make the catch. So one away for the Mariners here in the bottom of the first. What do you remember about opening night?
1: I was scared. You know, got to catch the first pitch from Joe DiMaggio.
0: That's right.
1: You know?
0: He threw out the ceremony first pitch.
1: Yeah. And Diego Seguí, he was a competitor. Good pitcher.
0: Yeah.
1: Threw a fork ball, and Scott, who was with Boston, we were playing them, and Seguí is not the first night, but during the season, Seguí was really getting him out and everything. We come up the fourth time, and he hit a three-run homer off Seguí and beat us.
0: George Scott.
1: In Boston.
0: Yeah.
1: So in the interview, you know, he wasn't too good with language.
0: Here's Josh Naylor. Runner goes. Pitch on the way. A ball. The throw down at second. The slide and out at second is Cole Young trying to steal. The throw by Drew Romo is in time. And the count is now even on Naylor. So two outs in the inning. That throw reminded me of a young Bob Stinson.
1: Yeah.
0: You threw out some guys as a catcher.
1: Yeah, 51% ratio.
0: Wow.
1: Wasn't too bad.
0: That's really good. Usually good is 30%, but 51, you had a camp or not.
1: Well, you had to understand.
0: Here's
1: Hi, Zimmerman.
0: Randy Rosarena takes a strike, 0-1.
1: Hi, Zimmerman came up to me and asked me, he says, Stinch, you guys lead the American League in double plays. He says, how come? I said, because so many guys get on base on it.
0: I was the sports editor of the Times or the PI? Times.
1: Not really sure.
0: Josh Naylor. The count is even on Josh at two balls and two strikes. He loves hitting against the Chicago White Sox, especially this year. Here's the windup by Burke and the 2-2 to Naylor. It is strike three called on the inside corner, and that is going to retire the side. Bobby, it's great to have you here, buddy, as we celebrate 50 years of Mariners baseball. And great job on the ceremonial first pitch. Well, wait a second. We got a challenge. Let's see if this is. Yeah, it is a strike. It is strike three, and that will end the inning. Bobby, thanks for coming by. We really appreciate it, buddy.
1: My pleasure. Keep up with me.
0: All right, I will. Bob's Scrap Iron Stinson from the expansion 1977 Seattle Mariners. As we celebrate 50 years of Mariners baseball. We go to the top half of the second. Mariners and the White Sox, no score.
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1: 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Well, the Mariners and the White Sox, no score as we go to the top half of the second. Third baseman Colson Montgomery will lead things off, and he takes a strike from Hancock, 0-1. Montgomery, the shortstop in the opening two games. Next pitch by Emerson is a cutter way inside for ball one. One ball and one strike. Folks, this is going to be a fun year for all of us who remember the guys who got it all started back in 1977, 50 seasons ago. Bob Stinson throwing out the ceremonial first pitch today. Here's the pitch on the way. It's outside, ball two, 2-1. The original catcher started that opening game April the 6th, 1977 in the Kingdome against the California Angels. Dave Niehaus on the call along with Kenny Wilson. Here's the 2-1 pitch, and it's outside for ball three. Three balls and a strike. Jerry Remy was the leadoff batter. First batter to step into the batter's box at the old Kingdom across the way where now Lumen Field is situated. The 3-1 pitch is high and outside for ball four, so Montgomery with a leadoff walk here in the top half of the second. Well, time now for the roof report from Three Tree Roofing. 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Here's second baseman Chase Meidroff. White Sox having a really good year. Two over 500. The pitch on the way to Meidroff, and it's up and in. Spins away. Gets out of the way. Ball one. Meidroff hitting 262 with three home runs and 11 runs batted in. Patrick Wisdom just back from the IL. He's over at third. Here's the pitch on the way. High and inside again. Ball two. Two balls and no strikes to count. The kid, Colt Emerson, over at third. Man, what a night he had a couple of nights ago. Game two in the big leagues. Colt with a home run, his first major league hit, a home run to right field in the bottom of the eighth inning, a three-run home run. The stretch and the 2-0. And that's inside again, ball three. Hancock doesn't walk many. Only 10 on the year, leadoff walk to Montgomery. Now, Hancock trying to get back into the count. Big pitch right here. Montgomery lead at first. The pitch to Meidroff, and it misses for ball four. So, Pete Woodworth coming out of the dugout right away. Mariners pitching coach. So, back-to-back walks given up by Hancock. We saw Emerson do this two starts ago in Chicago. He walked three batters in one inning after walking six batters for the entire year to that point. So now Pete going out there to try to get Hancock back on track. White Sox last night in the top of the ninth inning took advantage of a leadoff walk and a hit batter. And eventually came around to score in the ninth inning as the White Sox came from behind down 1-0 to win game two by a score of 2-1. So Hancock, very good control, but walking the first two batters here in the top half of the second. That'll bring up right fielder Jared Kelnick. Infield is at double play depth. Cole Young straight away at second. The shortstop, Colt Emerson, shaded toward the bag. Runners get their leads. No score, top of inning number two. The pitch to Kelnick is a strike called, 0-1. Well, it seems like every time Pete makes a visit, he fixes what was broken. And Hancock, first pitch strike right there to Kelnick, batting 217 since coming up from AAA Charlotte. Former Mariner. The pitch on the way, and that's going to be outside for ball one. One ball and one strike. Kelnick at Charlotte this year hit 202, six home runs, and 18 runs batted in. He's got some power from the left side of the plate. We've seen that. Now the stretch, and the right-hander's 1-1 pitch. Way inside and gets on by Parada. Runners will advance on a wild pitch. Montgomery will get to third. Meidroff down to second. And the count is now 2-1 on Kelnick. And this is a sweeper that just gets away from him. Parada was set up outside, and that ball was way low and inside to Kelnick for ball two.

0: So it's a wild pitch. And now the infield has to come up close for a play at the plate. That's what happened, unfortunately, in last night's game at the top of the ninth inning with two on in scoring position. Everybody had to move up. And now time called by Kelnick just as Hancock was ready to deliver a pitch. And there were two ground balls, one to the left of Naylor for a base hit, one to his right. Those turned out to be the winning hits for the White Sox last night. So Hancock trying to pitch his way out of a jam. Second and third, nobody out the stretch, and the 2-1 to Kelnick. Swing and a foul tip off of Paredes' glove, and the count is even at two balls and two strikes. Hancock needing a strikeout right here. Center fielder Tristan Peters is due up next. White Sox 3-2 against the Mariners this season. Here we go, the stretch, and the 2-2 pitch is high and outside. Ball three. Full count, three balls and two strikes. Yes, indeed, a big turnaround for the White Sox, doing it with young players. Montgomery at short. Sam Antonacci, Tristan Peters. The stretch and the 3-2, swinging a ground ball, foul on the third base side. Right past the runner at third, Montgomery. And just on the other side of the bag at third, and the count is still full on Kelnick. Three balls and two strikes, a little bit to the right. And the White Sox would have had a couple of easy runs. Runners get their leads. Montgomery on at third. Weidruff on at second, the stretch. And again, the 3-2 to Kelnick. It's high and outside for ball four. So three consecutive walks given up by Emerson Hancock. Nobody out here in the top half of the second. Yeah, this is a guy there that doesn't walk hardly anybody.
1: He has one of the best walk rates in baseball this season, just outside of the top five. So this is really unusual. Three straight walks, and this is a tough spot now with nobody out.
0: Here's center fielder Tristan Peters. The pitch to Peters, swing and a miss. He tried to hold up, so now Hancock really needs a strikeout. Or if somehow the Mariners can pull off a little bit of a miracle, how about a triple play? We haven't seen one of those in a long time. Good old-fashioned triple play. The 0-1 pitch, and it's low and outside with a changeup for ball one. One ball and one strike.
1: That's kind of what happened. He had one of these innings against the White Sox last time.
0: Yeah. Walked three in that one inning. The stretch and the 1-1. Swing and a fly ball shallow down the right field line. This is going to be into the crowd, out of play. And the count is now 1-2 on Peters.
1: Well, the path, get a strikeout here, then try and get a ground ball double play. It's a lot to ask. The bases loaded, nobody out, not to hang a zero, but the path is there if he can get a punch out here.
0: Needs a strikeout. He has 56. Now make it 57 strikeouts this year. Evan Benintendi the first. Here's the pitch. Swung on. Popped up and out of play on the third base side. And the count is still 1-2 on Peters. So Hancock with a new baseball. And here we go. White Sox runner at every base. Three on and nobody out top of the second. No score. The stretch. And the 1-2 to Peter, swing and a miss at a changeup, strike three. Needed a strikeout and he got it. Second strikeout of the afternoon for Emerson Hancock. One away for the White Sox here in the top half of the second. And now a good old-fashioned double play. And Hancock can get out of the inning. But he had Peters reaching for a changeup that almost bounced in the dirt. Here's Drew Romo. Batting 190, four home runs, seven runs batted in. The pitch on the way to Romo, and it's low and outside for ball one. Romo off last night, 1-for-4 in the series. Got the start two nights ago. This is the rubber match of the three-game set. Hancock ready, needs a ground ball to Young. Pitch on the way, and it's a breaking ball low and inside for ball two. Two balls and no strikes. Been a long top of the second for Hancock. Pitched very well here at home his last start against San Diego, but lost 2-0. Six innings for Emerson. Gave up one run on five hits, walked only one, struck out six. He's got that changeup, he's got the sweeper. If you can throw that away, you can get Romo, left-handed hitter, to get that ground ball to Young. Here's the 2-0 pitch. Swing and a foul out of play behind the plate, and the count is now 2-1.

0: Hancock with a new baseball. I was talking with Max, one of our bat boys on the ball club. They get the team ready. They get all the baseballs rubbed up and everything the players need during the game. Here's the pitch on the way. Way inside. Ball three. And now Hancock way behind in the count on Romo. Three balls and a strike. And I asked Max, I said, how many baseballs do we go through on a typical night? He said anywhere between 140 and 200 baseballs a night. Here's the stretch. Big pitch right here. 3-1 pitch. Swing and a ground ball to Young at second. Over to second one. Emerson's relayed at first. In time for the double play. And yes, a little bit of a minor miracle as Emerson Hancock with the bases loaded and nobody out in the White Sox cannot score. He got the ground ball he needed to call Young at second. A 4-6-3 double play. And that will retire the side. Holy smokes. He got out of that jam. We go to the bottom of the second. Our Mechanics Bank score. The Mariners nothing and the White Sox nothing.
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0: Left fielder Randy Arozarena leading off the bottom of the second. Takes a look at ball one. The next pitch from Sean Burke is inside. Ball two. Two balls and no strikes. Mariners and the White Sox no score after one and a half, as Emerson Hancock was able to dodge a bullet and get out of a bases loaded no out jam. Burke delivers inside and he plunks Randy Arozarena again. Randy hit by a pitch. He is a human pinata. He gets hit more than I think anybody in the game of baseball. Randy is right on top of home plate, and now one of our trainers, Taylor Bennett, out there to check up on Randy, bent over at the waist. There's manager Dan Wilson also to make sure his veteran left fielder is all right. But he got hit again, hit pretty hard on the left side. Not really sure where, but got him on the arm. So Randy now slowly walking toward first base, looking for his helmet. Somebody took his helmet. So fortunately, he's all right. Man, Olivi gets hit a lot. More than anybody we've seen in a long time. Randy, since 2023, has been hit now 75 times. That's number one in the major leagues. Ty Francis, second, 69 hit by pitches. Wilson Contreras with St. Louis and Boston, 56. Luke Raley, 55 times he's been hit by a pitch. But Randy, more than anybody, he's out at first base. Nobody out. Here's Luke Raley. Luke, 10 home runs out of the year. He had a career night in Chicago with two home runs, a grand slam. The pitch to him is a strike on the inside corner, 0-1. Besides the grand slam, he had a three.

0: three-run home run, so he had a career night with two home runs and seven runs batted in. Randy Elite at first base. Merck ready from the set. And the pitch. On the way to loop, there goes Randy. Pitch for a ball. The throw down to second is high and in at second with head first slide. Safely goes Randy Rosarena with his 13th stolen base of the year. Randy got a good jump on Bert when flying into second. So now the Mariners have the go-ahead run on in scoring position. No score right now.
1: He's been over 30 twice in his career in terms of stolen bases. He's on a good pace this year.
0: And what, 31 last season? Here's the stretch. And now the 1-1 on the way to Luke. Swinging a fly ball into shallow right center field. Kelnick coming in on the run. He's there. Plants and makes the catch. And Randy has to stay put at second base. So one on and one away, no score, and that'll bring up Dom Canzone. 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And how about Emerson Hancock getting the start this afternoon? One of the best ERAs in the American League at 3.02, making his 10th start of the year. Here's Dom Canzone. 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Here's Canzone, the stretch of the pitch to Dom. Slider's low and inside for ball one. Make it a fastball. Dom hitting .242. He has four home runs and 18 runs batted in. A grand slam this year that came in Houston, where the Mariners won 3 out of 4 against the Astros. They've had their number. The pitch. Fastball for a strike, and the count is even on Canzone at 1-1. Mariners have won 7 out of 8 games against Houston. Houston 5 out in the West. The look in by Burke. Checks the runner Randy, and the pitch on the way to Canzone. Swinging a ground ball fair right over the bag at first and down the right field line, and it sneaks into the corner. Randy rounding third, being waved in. He'll score easily. Canzone will coast into second base with an RBI double, and the Mariners have a 1-0 lead over the White Sox here in the bottom half of the second. He smoked it right over the bag at first base. It just missed the seats that angle out toward the right field line and got into the corner. So Canzone on at second with an RBI double. And the Mariners have their first run of the game. 1-0 lead, and that'll bring up third baseman Patrick Wisdom.
1: This game is taking a turn. You think about it just a moment ago. The White Sox had the bases loaded with nobody out. Instead, the Mariners have a 1-0 lead.
0: Man, this is a funny game. It can really turn in a hurry. Hancock was in a heap of trouble, but got out of it. Here's the pitch to Wisdom. A swing and a miss. Big cut by Patrick. And the count is nothing in one. Wisdom back up there. Base hit here gives the Mariners a 2-0 lead. Canzone lead at second. Now the set by Burke. Check of the runner and the 0-1 to Wisdom. Swing and a miss out in front of a knuckle curve at 82 miles an hour off-speed pitch. And it's nothing in two. Burke, 26 years of age, out of Sutton, Massachusetts, third-round pick in June of 2021 by the White Sox, out of the University of Maryland. This is his second start against the Mariners this year. The 0-2 pitch, low and outside for ball one, 1-2, and he didn't fare too well recently on May the 8th in Chicago, just 12 days ago. Mariners beat him 12-8. Burke went 4 1/3 innings, gave up 6 runs, all earned on 6 hits, walked 2, struck out 4. The stretch and turn around and look, but no throw by Burke, and back to second goes Canzone.
1: Yeah, this was the same matchup, Burke against Hancock. Neither starter had a great day that day. Mariners put up a huge day offensively.
0: Now the look in by Burke. Yeah, 12 runs for the Mariners in that game. There's the pitch, swing and a foul back by Wisdom. And the count stays at 1-2, and Gary, the Mariners would love to put up some crooked numbers on the scoreboard.
1: Yeah, it's been one hit two of the last three games. Yeah. It's been frustrating offensively for the Mariners.
0: Only one run last night on that one hit. They got the run on a fielder's choice by Wisdom. The stretch and the 1-2 pitch, high and outside. The slider, ball two, 2 balls and 2 strikes on Patrick. Means that bat on these

inner thigh as he tightens up his batting gloves, and Wisdom steps back in to face Burke. Love to drive one out of the ballpark right here or into the gap. Here's the set. Burke will look back, and the 2-2 pitch swinging a broken bat pop up into shallow right field down the line. Foul territory over the first baseman, and Murakami can't get to it. He had some room, more room to work with than he thought. But it lands on the warning track in front of the seats that go down the right field line, and Murakami cannot make the catch, so a break for the Mariners and Patrick Wisdom, who broke his bat on that swing. You can hear it crack all the way up here. One on, one away, and one run in. A 1-0 Mariner lead. Mariners really need a win this afternoon before they head out on the road to Kansas City right after the ballgame. They off in Kansas City tomorrow. They take on the Royals Friday night. Logan Gilbert on the mound in the opening game of the series. The stretch and the 2-2 to Wisdom. Swing and a foul off the catcher, Romo. And the count is still 2-2, and this is a long at-bat for Wisdom. Patrick down to Triple-A Tacoma was hitting .276, 12 home runs, 23 runs batted in. The Mariners brought in some veteran guys at spring training. There were 73 players in camp in Peoria. It's nice to see this guy stick around after he was sent down to the end of spring training. The stretch and the 2-2 again, swinging a foul back by Wisdom. He's fouled away four pitches with two strikes. This is an 8-pitch at bat for Patrick. Good power from the right side of the plate, and that's what the Mariners are looking for from Wisdom. He spent the year in Korea last year where he hit .236. He had 35 home runs, 85 runs batted in. Again, the set by Burke. Pitch number 90, the bat on the way, and a swing and a miss at a fastball for strike three. And the Mariners have two down here in the bottom half of the second. Strikeout number two for Sean Burke. And that'll bring up shortstop Colt Emerson. Colt going up there and saying, hey, how you do, to Mike Malinsky, the home plate umpire. Makes his home here in the Pacific Northwest. Colt Emerson, his fourth game in the big leagues. Now the set by Burke, and the pitch on the way to Colt is a strike called in the outside corner, fastball 0-1. Colt had the thrill of a lifetime and a dream come true a couple of nights ago. His first major league hit, a three-run home run to right field in the bottom of the eighth inning. Mom and dad were here, family and friends. Here's the pitch, swing and a miss by Emerson on a good changeup, and the count is now 0-2. Dad Jamie, Mom Stacy, 17 folks from New Concord, Ohio, also the hometown of John Glenn.

0: So now John Glenn is the second most famous person to come out of Concord, Ohio. Colt being number one.
1: Yeah, Emerson, he might have some work to do in that regard.
0: Have to go into outer space and orbit the Earth a few times. Here's the 1-2, and it's strike three called. Colt caught looking, and that's going to retire the side. Well, the Mariners get the first run of the game here in the bottom of the second on an RBI double by Dom Canzone. We go to the top of the third. Our Mechanics Bank score, the Mariners 1, and the White Sox nothing.
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7: Emerson Hancock up on the hill. His first pitch to Acuna. It's over for a strike. He's ahead 0-1. Mariners leading 1-0, top of the third. Hancock. Well, he was in big trouble in the second inning. He comes set here. His offer. In there, right on the corner. He's ahead 0-2. Hancock, he walked the first three hitters of the second inning, had the bases loaded with nobody out. He got a strikeout, a double play, and that was it. The White Sox did not score last inning. 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The 0-2 sails outside. Missed on a sweeper. One ball, two strikes on Acuna. Playing shortstop for the White Sox this afternoon. Batting 172 on the season. Hancock, his 1-2. Misses away. A four-seam, 96 miles per hour just off the plate. The 2-2. Strike three called, froze him. Four-seam, crackling over the edge. Hancock is third strikeout of the game. That's the first out here in the third inning. Think about Hancock when you think about his season. He's just been so consistent this year. His ERA on the season, just a touch over three coming into this game. Here's Antonacci. The pitch. That's down low. He's only had one start this year where he's allowed more than three earned runs. It happened to be against the White Sox in Chicago two starts ago. The 1-0 swung on, smashed foul past the first base coach. One ball, one strike. Outside of that, he's given you at least five innings every time. Most of the time he's gotten into the sixth, sometimes seven. The 1-1, outside. Two balls, one strike. The 2-1. Swung on line drive, base hit into left field. Antonacci takes a turn at first base. He'll hold there, so he has a one-out single. That brings up Murakami. In that game against the White Sox, Murakami homered against Hancock. But Emerson, in six of his starts, hasn't allowed more than two earned runs. And in those six, he's gone at least six innings every time. He's just been a model of consistency. Go ahead, run it home in Murakami. The pitch. Swung on, lifted, left field, playable. Arozarena shields his eyes. He's waiting for it to drop out of the blue sky. Low back pedal makes the catch. Two away. Looked like he was fighting the sun a little bit the whole way. There's two away. That's a big out. Anytime you can get Murakami, that's a good thing with his 17 home runs already this season. You're with us inside the Western Washington Toyota radio booth. Here's Ben.

0: Sandy. He's batting third in the lineup today, the DH. Throw to first base, and Antonacci dives back safely. Antonacci three steals this year, but he's been caught four times. Not the ratio you're looking for.
1: He had 48 steals down in the minor leagues last year. Kid can't run.
0: He's got a nice lead. Two outs, one on. Mariners leading 1-0. The pitch outside. Missed on a four-seam. That was 93 miles per hour. We've seen it high as 97 in this start. This will be pitch number 50 for Hancock. Here comes the 1-0. Inside, backs him off the plate on a cutter. Two balls, no strikes. Two outs, one on. Mariners really want to get this series win. Try and take some momentum onto the road.
1: Showing up left flight to Kansas City.
0: Yeah, throw to first base, and again, Antonacci dives back safely. Mariners will be in Kansas City this weekend, off day tomorrow. Friday, 4:40, first pitch. Logan Gilbert, Noah Cameron on the other side for the Royals. Antonacci dancing. Here comes the pitch. That's on the corner for a strike. Saturday, some day baseball. It's a 1:10 first pitch. George Kirby will get the ball. And then Sunday, 11:10, it'll be Wu.
1: Where are you going to run tomorrow?
0: Kansas City's great. I like to run up near the World War I Museum. Here's the pitch that swung on, fouled away behind home plate. Kansas City is a great visit. I tell this to Mariner fans all the time. It's a sneaky, great trip. If you're planning to go to a trip and follow the Mariners for a series, Kansas City would be a good one.
1: Yeah.
0: Great museum city. Kauffman Stadium's phenomenal.
1: Yeah. Good food.
0: Good food. Here's the pitch. Swung on, fouled away. Two balls, two strikes. Not only, of course, the Negro League Museum in Kansas City, which is a must visit.
1: Yeah.
0: The World War I Museum is phenomenal.
1: The Jazz Museum, too, with the Negro League Museum right there connected to it.
0: And if you can find Bob Kendrick while you're just talk to him, because it's the greatest.
1: He's a treasure.
0: Yes. The 2-2. Antonacci goes. Here's the throw to second base. It's wide. It sails into center field, but he is down after the slide, so he will not pick himself up, but he has the stolen base. And the count now, three balls, two strikes. So he's got his fourth steal of the year. Bob Kendrick, I think, right now, is the best storyteller we have in baseball. He's incredible.
1: He knows that rich tradition of all those stars who played in the Negro League. Satchel Paige.
0: The 3-2. Swung on. Broken bat. Looper. Center field. It's a base hit. Antonacci hits third. He rounds third. He scores. And this game is tied. Benintendi. Broken bat. Single. Drives in a run. It's 1-1. Stolen base certainly helps there. That was a good pitch. It was a sweeper right at the bottom of the zone. He broke his bat. Just some bad luck. So here's Montgomery. White Sox have shifted around their defense. Montgomery playing third. Here's the pitch. Swung up, popped up a mile high on the infield. Emerson calling for it. Now Wisdom wants it. He's in fair territory now. Leans over, makes the catch. And that's the out. Now the White Sox get one. So we are tied. We head to the bottom of the third. 1-1, your Mechanics Bank score on the Mariners Radio Network.
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3: Well, the White Sox have tied up the game. It's 1-1, bottom of the third. Johnny Pareda will start things for the Mariners. The catcher batting ninth today for the M's. Sean Burke up on the hill staring in. He goes into the motion. Here comes his pitch. He sends it over for a strike. He's ahead 0-1. You're with us inside the Western Washington Toyota radio booth. 1-1 the score, bottom of the third. Pareda's first at bat of the game. The 0-1. This is low. Mariners got to Burke two starts ago. The 1-1. Too high as we look at our premium matchup presented by Alaska Airlines, the official airline of the Seattle Mariners and your new gateway to the world. 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The pitch swung on, fouled away. Two balls, two strikes. Mariners touched him up. Went 4 1/3 innings, 6 earned runs. Mariners won that game 12-8. Julio and Raley both homered against Burke. The 2-2. High. 3 balls, 2 strikes. He also struggled last time out against the Cubs. Again went 4 1/3, gave up 4 earned runs. He had a really good start to the season. Had an ERA of 2.72 coming into the last two starts, but his ERA now is ballooned thanks to 10 earned runs in his last 8 innings. Mariners have 1 run so far. Here's the 3-2. Swung on, lifted short center field. Kelnick ranging over the right fielder, called off by Peters, makes the catch in the gap. One out. Top of the order, here's Cole Young. Cole Young batting leadoff for the Mariners today. First time he's done that. The highest he's batted is fifth. That was one time. Here's the pitch. Swung on, cracked into the gap, right center field. It's falling fast on the dive. Kelnick, he comes up empty. It's going to the wall. Cole Young around first. He motors into second. A ringing double for Cole Young. Mariners have the go-ahead run in scoring position.
4: This kid has more power than you think. We saw him hit one of the longest home runs of the season last year. He's able to get behind that ball and create that backspin that creates that extra carry, and he needed it because Kelnick Rhodes really closed it in, almost made a diving catch out there in right center field.
3: Yeah, thought for a moment that Kelnick was going to reel that in. Here's Julio. Mariners looking for the lead, the pitch. Swung on, smoked in the third baseline. Hopping ball on the backhand. Montgomery has it, but a foul ball. Fortunate, too, because Montgomery got a good throw off, and Julio would have been out. So, new life here for Julio.
4: And we're looking at Montgomery on the replay. That ball looked like it may have gone over the corner of the bag. He looked at the third base umpire like, fair foul. Because he's over there at third base today, normally a shortstop, and a third baseman on a close play like that will always just go ahead and make the play and not look at the umpire.
3: You're better off just throwing, especially with Julio running. One out, runner at second, the pitch. Swung on, broken bat, looper center field, Peters racing in, he's there. He makes the catch, Young retreats back to second base. Let's pause for station identification on the Mariners radio network.
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1: 1-1 the score. Mariners looking for the lead. Cole Young at second base. He has 9 doubles now on the season. He's tied with Julio for the second most on the team. Here's the pitch to Naylor. Outside. Randy has the most. He has 13 doubles for the Mariners. Naylor struck out looking his first time. Cole Young, a decent lead at second base. Here comes the 1-0. Swung on, popped up. On the infield, Acuna, the shortstop, he's fighting the sun. He's on the infield dirt. He makes the catch just off the shoulder. And the Mariners put away in the third. So they strand Cole Young at second base. We head to the fourth. It's 1-1, your Mechanics Bank score on the Mariners Radio Network.
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3: It's the fourth inning. The Mariners and White Sox were tied one apiece. Mydroth will start things, the second baseman for the White Sox. One run, two hits for both teams so far. Emerson Hancock. He's from the stretch. Here comes his pitch. Pops the mitt on a fastball over the corner. It's ahead 0-1. Hancock climbing towards 60 pitches. Emerson set. He deals. Swung on, fouled away. Great news for the Mariners today as we take a look at the Muckleshoot Casino Penn Report. 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Matt Brash activated for the Mariners. He's in the bullpen today for the M's. The 0-2 swung on, fouled away. Also, Gabe Speier scheduled to throw in Everett today on a rehab assignment. So back into the Mariners bullpen, very close to being back together again, which is great news.
4: Yeah, you need those guys, but in the meantime, the other guys have done a really nice job.
3: The 0-2 swung on a miss, a helpless swing, and a sweeper. Fourth strikeout for Emerson, and one away here in the fourth. Oh, you're right about that. There's some guys that have stepped in. You think about those Astros series in particular, like Nick Davila stepping in to pitch some really big innings when the Mariners really needed it.
4: Cooper Criswell, yeah. Alex Hoppe, they've done a nice job.
3: Here's Kelnick. The offer is just off the plate. But the reality is there's just no replacing what Matt Brash does. He's just so unique in this game. It was off to a great start this year. The 1-0 swung on a miss. Brash in 14 games this year, a 0.00 ERA. Just a tremendous start. And he's the kind of guy you trust in, you know, a close game and a clean inning late, or when things are on fire and there's runners everywhere, to bring him in and put out that fire. The 1-1 swung on, popped up, out of play.
4: This is a kid who made a transition, came up as a starter, but his stuff was so electric and it really played up when he went to the bullpen, that velocity on the fastball and the great slider. He's become an outstanding reliever.
3: One ball, two strikes. Emerson deals. Missed the corner. Good fastball, 97, but off the plate. Two balls, two strikes. Kelnick walked last time. That was the key to this game so far. At that point, it walked the bases loaded with no one out in the second. Here's the 2-2. Swung on, line drive left field. Randy racing in. There he is. He makes the catch on the run. He got a good job. Put it away for the second out. So the White Sox had bases loaded, nobody out in the second inning. Hancock walked the first three in the inning, but they got a strikeout of Peters, and he got Romo to bounce into a double play, and that was it. White Sox got their run last inning, a broken bat base hit by Benintendi. Two outs here. Peters will bat. The offer. And it's just off the plate. Wisdom, the third baseman, he's in on the grass for Peters. Hancock ready. Delivers. Swung on, line drive past Hancock, scooped up smoothly by Emerson behind the bag at second, fires to first to get the out. Nice play by Colt Emerson, the shortstop for the Mariners this afternoon. And that's it for the White Sox. They go down 1-2-3 in the fourth. We head to the bottom of the inning. We're still tied. It's 1-1. Your Mechanics Bank score on the Mariners Radio Network.
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5: Here's the pitch to Randy. That's high. 1-1, no strikes. 1-1 the score, your Mechanics Bank score. Bottom of the fourth. Mariners trying to break through against Burke. The righty stares in. Black sleeves, gray uniform top. Here's the 1-0. That's over the corner for a strike. 1-1. Randy was hit to lead off the second. He stole a base, then scored on a double by Canzone. That got the Mariners their run. The 1-1. Outside. So Randy now, after being hit, he's been hit 46 times in his Mariners career already. That's ninth most in Mariners history. Here's the 2-1. Swung on and missed. A big rip. He was going for it. Missed a fastball, 2-2. Ichiro is next on the list. Ichiro was hit 47 times in his career, so one hit by pitch, and it'll tie Ichiro. The 2-2. Swung on, fouled away. Two more hit by pitches. He'll tie Griffey, who's two ahead. So it goes Griffey with 48, seventh on the list. Ichiro, eighth on the list, 47. And now Randy with 46. Here's the 2-2. Inside, and that almost hit him. 3 balls, 2 strikes. That's played into his on-base skill this season. He's inside the top 20 in baseball and on-base percentage. The 3-2. Upstairs, ball four. He reaches again. Leadoff walk here in the fourth. That's also played into his on-base percentage. He's been very consistent all season for the Mariners. Here's Luke Raley. He took Burke deep in his career game in Chicago. A 2-homer, 7 RBI game. Orange shades in the bright sunshine. Randy takes off. Here's the pitch. It's a strike. Throw to second base. It is not in time. Randy is safe. He has his second steal of the game.
6: The throw by the catcher, Drew Romo, kind of started tail a little bit on the other side of the bag at second, and Acuna had to reach for it. With that reach, Randy was able to dive in, get the left hand on the bag of the second base umpire. Tripp Gibson was looking right down in the bag, was able to make the call. White Sox going to take a look at it?
5: No, I think everyone's waiting on Randy. His helmet went flying. He's cleaning his jersey. Oof. Maybe they should take a look at it. That was... We saw one angle where it looked like they might have tagged him on the thigh before he got the hand in. Well, no challenge.
6: I was watching Will Venables, and he waved it off.
5: Here comes the 0-1 to Luke. Swung on and missed. Randy now with 14 steals. He's tied for 5th in baseball and stolen bases. No balls, 2 strikes on Luke. Randy, the go-ahead run at second base. The 0-2. Too high. 1-2. Mariners will see one of the guys he's chasing. Bobby Witt Jr. has 15 this year. He's 4th in baseball. Mariners will see Bobby Witt Jr. in Kansas City coming up this weekend.

0: The 1-2. That's wide. Two balls, two strikes. Good fastball, 97 miles per hour, but Luke would not pull the trigger. Two balls, two strikes. He's set. Deals. Swung on a missed. Strikes out on a curveball, so there's one away with the go-ahead run at second base. Hey, cheers to 50 seasons. 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Here's Canzone. The first offer. Floats upstairs for a ball. Canzone, an RBI double in the second, which scored Randy. Same situation here. He'd love a repeat. Rosarena, walking lead at second base. Now Bennett the waist, ready to run. Here's the pitch. Swung on, bounding ball, stabbed by Burke. He looks Randy back to second. Little lob toss like a water balloon to first to get Canzone. And there's two outs. I bring up Patrick Wisdom. You're with us inside the Western Washington Toyota radio booth. 1-1 the score. We're in the fourth inning. Here's the pitch to Wisdom. Swung on, smoke, left field, it's a hit, it's going to the corner. Randy schemes around third, Randy scores, Wisdom into second base, an RBI double for Patrick Wisdom, and the Mariners lead 2-1.
1: That's exactly what the Mariners are looking for, some pop from the right side of the plate. Patrick Wisdom hit a frozen rope down the left field line, and it's a clutch base hit. It came with two outs, and the Mariners have the lead. Great to see Patrick come up with that base hit, timely base hit right there.
0: So now Wisdom at second base. That brings up Colt Emerson. Two outs. Mariners lead 2-1. Here's the pitch to Colt. Swung on, a rip, but foul. He really turned on it. That's into the seats, first base side, out of play. Wisdom, who was born in California, makes his home here, a local guy. He takes his lead at second base. No balls and a strike on Cole. Here's the 0-1. Swung on, fouled back to the screen. No balls, two strikes. Now, last night we were talking about Luis Castillo, who pitched, of course, in Game 5 last year against the Tigers. Patrick Wisdom was at that game as a fan. He was in the stands for Game 5 against Detroit. Here's the 0-2. Down low. Oh, he lives here. One of his friends asked, hey, I have tickets to Game 5. Do you want to come? He's like, well, yeah. The funny part was he had a couple fans talking about the game, and Patrick, who's a super nice guy, he said, yeah, they said a couple things that weren't exactly right, but I didn't feel like I should take away from their fun. Here's the 1-2. Swung on and missed. Emerson swings through. He strikes out, and that's it for the Mariners in the fourth. But Patrick Wisdom drives home the go-ahead run. It's 2-1 Mariners as we head to the fifth inning near Mechanics Bank Score on the Mariners Radio Network.
2: The rookie is up to bat. He swings. 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
1: Hi, I'm Rick Riz, voice of the Seattle Mariners. 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Well, the Mariners take the lead 2-1 as we go to the top half of the fifth inning on this sunny Wednesday afternoon here in Seattle. The Mariners take off on the road right after the ball game, a day off tomorrow in Kansas City, and face the Royals at Kauffman Stadium on Friday night. Emerson Hancock ready. The pitch to Drew Romo is inside for ball one. Patrick Wisdom with a big two-out RBI double to score Randy Rosarena. Randy has scored the two Mariner runs tonight. Emerson delivers, swinging a pop-up behind home plate and right in front of Gary and myself. Down below it goes, and the count is even on Romo at 1-1. Those we might be able to handle, Gary. It's
2: the little lollipop,
1: the heat-seeking missile that comes up here. We got to get out of the way.
2: Although I feel like I'm going to have to give the body to protect the screen. So.
1: Oh yeah, that's right.
2: If I get hit, I get hit. So. Better me than the screens.
1: Get your computer out of the way. The 1-1 is way outside for ball two. Two balls and a strike. White Sox made Hancock work in the second. He loaded the bases with three consecutive walks and then got out of it. Bases loaded, no out, jam. The pitch swung on, fly ball, shallow right center field. Going out is Emerson, and Emerson gets back there in time, and he makes the catch. Colt Emerson battling the sun. Racing out there in shallow right center field with Julio coming in and Raley coming in. And Emerson covering some ground, makes a nice catch. So one away, and that'll bring up the shortstop, Luis Angel Acuna. Hancock struck him out in the third. Hancock with four strikeouts on the day. The stretch and the pitch, Acuna swinging a line shot into straightaway center field. Julio coming in and has to play it on a hop. Acuna with a one-out single here in the top of the fifth inning. 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Say hello to Angela Jackson, my good friend, and the entire family. Here is Sam Antonacci, and he takes a pitch down low for ball one. In close at third base, even with one out, is Wisdom looking for the possibility of a bunt from Antonacci. Acuna can run. He's at first. The pitch, swing and a miss out in front of a cutter. And the count is even on Antonacci at one ball and one strike. This guy puts the bat on the ball. Batting 286, and it's coming up from AAA Charlotte. He singled and scored the White Sox run in the third. Mariners lead 2-1. The pitch, strike on the outside corner, and the count goes to 1-2 on Antonacci. And looks like he wants the challenge. Ooh, and it is a ball, and Antonacci wins that challenge. So instead of 1-2, the count is 2-1. Seeing too many challenges on the day. Hancock ready from the belt. And the 2-1 pitch to Antonacci. Instead, a move over to first base as Acuna dives back safely to the bag. White Sox has a team batting 233. That's 10th in the American League. They're 14th in runs scored, 2nd in home runs. They rely on the long ball. So do the Mariners. Here's the pitch. It's low for ball three. 3-1 the count on Antonacci. Team that I grew up watching as a kid on the south side of Chicago many years ago. They had great pitching and great defense. Didn't score a lot of runs. They were known as the Go-Go White Sox. The pitch. Swinging a line drive center field. Julio coming in. He's got to play that on the short hop. So that's a base hit for Antonacci. Acuna will get down to second. So the singles by Acuna and Antonacci drop it in the same spot. And Julio had to play it on that short hop. So two on for the White Sox. They've got the tying run on at second, the go-ahead run on at first base. One out, and the batter is Munetaka Murakami. Murakami 0-2. He had a little tapper out in front of the plate.

0: for an out. Parada jumped on very quickly. And he popped up to Randy Rosarena in left field. The pitch to Murakami. Breaking ball is high and inside for ball one. So once again, Hancock will have to pitch his way out of some trouble. The stretch and the pitch to Murakami. Low and outside. Ball two. Two balls and a strike. Hancock from the same hometown as Jackie Robinson. Hancock born in Cairo, Georgia. 26-year-old right-hander. Here's the stretch. Runners get their leads and the 2-0 pitch. Swinging a ground ball through the right side for a base hit. Acuna to third. He's going to be waved in. Up of the ball is Raley. The throw will go into second. And the White Sox have tied the game at 2-2 here in the top of the fifth inning. Murakami with a hard hit ground ball through the right side. So Acuna scoring from second, and around third goes Antonacci. Wise throw by Luke Raley. Get the throw into second base. No chance to get Acuna at the plate, so you got to keep the double play in order. So Hancock still in the jam. The game is even at two, and now the White Sox have the go-ahead run on a third in Antonacci. Here's Andrew Benintendi. Now time is called. Hancock to the backside of the mound. Gets a little pinch out of the rosin bag. Hancock has pitched with some traffic here in the first half of the game. Now the stretch and the pitch. It's outside of Benintendi. Ball one. Hancock tough against right-handed hitters and left-handed hitters. Here's the stretch and the 1-0 pitch. Is inside for ball two. Two balls and no strikes. Right-handed hitters batting just .237 off of Hancock. Left-handed hitters batting just .216. Benintendi, a left-handed hitter. Hancock looks in, has a sign from Parada. Delivers, swing, and a miss at a fastball. And the count is now 2-1. Well, Hancock came up with a huge double play ball to get out of a base-loaded jam in the second. He could use the same thing right here. Antonacci on a third, Murakami on a first. Here's a swing and a line drive to Colt Emerson. It's short, he makes the catch, and the runners have to stay. Benintendi hit a rocket a half step to the right of Colt Emerson. It's short, makes the catch for the second out of the inning. Colt looking around, checking to see if maybe somebody was taken off. They both get back to the bag, so two on and two away in a 2-2 tie. And here comes pitching coach Pete Woodworth out of the dugout.
1: Cooper Criswell is getting loose for the Mariners.
0: Pitch count getting up there for Hancock. He has been busy pitching with a lot of traffic. So Pete Woodworth going out there just to give Emerson a little bit of a breather. And now turns around and heads on back to the first base dugout. So two on and two away. Hancock has thrown 84 pitches already. We're in the fifth inning. Runners get their leads at first and third. And here's Colson Montgomery. The pitch on the way to Montgomery, and it's inside for ball one. Montgomery has walked, and he's popped up to Patrick Wisdom at third base. 13 home runs out of the year. That's fourth in the American League, and fifth in runs batted in with 31. Tough hitter. Here's the pitch of the way, swinging a fly ball. Shallow center field. Julio racing in, and he gets there in time. It floated. It had some hang time, and Julio racing in is able to make the catch, and that will retire the side. The White Sox get one. Well, it could have been worse. We go to the bottom of the fifth inning. We are tied. Halfway point, our score, the Mariners 2 and the White Sox 2.
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3: Well, our Mechanics Bank score, it's now the Mariners 2 and the White Sox 2 as we head to the bottom of the fifth inning. Johnny Pareda leads it off. Sean Burke fires away a fastball for a strike, 0-1. As we talked about earlier, we're celebrating 50 seasons of Mariners baseball. It all got started back in April of 1977. We had a chance to visit with Bob Stinson during the ball game. Here's the next pitch, low and outside for ball one. 1-1 the count. He was the starting catcher for the expansion Mariners in 1977, managed by Daryl Johnson. Bobby told me a story early in that first year. Here's the pitch on the way, a strike, and the count is 1-2 on Pareda. Mariners had a pitcher by the name of Glenn Abbott. Glenn Abbott was a big, tall guy. Dave Niehaus called him the tall Arkansan. Didn't throw that hard, but he was a good pitcher in the big leagues for a long time. Next pitch is low and outside to Pareda for ball two. Two balls and two strikes. And Glenn at times could give up the long ball. And there was one particular game where he really had a rough start right at the start of the ball game. Here's the windup. And a 2-2 on the way and a swing and a foul by Pareto off the catcher Romo, and the count is still even at two balls and two strikes. And right at the start of the game, Abbott threw his first pitch, and the leadoff batter hit a home run. Gets a new baseball. Looks in. Here comes the second batter, number two hitter. First pitch to the number two hitter. Boom. He hits a home run. So now they're down 2-0 in a hurry. Here's the pitch up and in on Pareto for ball three. Three balls and no strikes. The number three hitter comes up. First pitch to the number three hitter. Boom, a home run. And all of a sudden, the Mariners are down 3-0. Here's the pitch on the way, 3-2. Check swing, it's inside, ball four. So Johnny Pareda draws a leadoff walk here in the bottom of the fifth inning. Go ahead, run aboard. So right away, it's 3-0, and time is called. And here comes Daryl Johnson, the new manager for the expansion Mariners, walking out toward the mound in the Kingdom. And he greets Stinson about halfway to the mound. And Johnson takes a look at Scrap Iron. Bob Stinson says, how's he throwing? He said, Skip, I don't know. I haven't caught one yet. Here's Cole Young. And the pitch to Young is a strike. And the count is 0-1. True story. I haven't caught one yet.
4: I just found out how he got the nickname Scrap Iron. I had no idea.
3: Here's the stretch by Burke. And the right-hander's 0-1 pitch on the way to Young. High for ball one, one ball and one strike.
4: He was with the Dodgers. He was an outfielder with the Dodgers. And they were in spring training. He was going back for a fly ball and ran through the wall. And actually got stuck in between. He couldn't get back out. They had to go remove part of the wall to get him back out.
3: Here's the 1-1 to Cole, low and inside, ball two, two balls and a strike.
4: So he goes to the hospital, right, and he's there overnight, and he gets to the ballpark the next day, and he was like at the bottom of the list, and he wasn't going to play, and he goes into Lasorda's office like, how come I'm not playing? And he's like, well, you were in the hospital yesterday because you ran through the wall. But he convinced him to play him, and he hit, you know, he had three hits, he hit two home runs, he had this big game, and one of the writers wrote about it, and they called him Scrap Iron in the article.
3: For his time with the Dodgers. What a great story. Well, we had a replay review.

0: here. One on and nobody out.
1: Was he hit by the pitch, I think is the question. Did it hit him in the foot?
0: Wow. Looking at the replay, it's...
1: I don't know.
0: I'm trying to see if the ball is redirected, and kind of might have got him right on the top of his left foot.
1: Yeah, I think it might have.
0: Yeah.
1: But it's very close.
0: Ball takes a little bit of a hop. So this is what the umpires have to decide over in Manhattan.
1: Good luck with this one. This one's difficult.
0: I don't know how many angles you can get on this one. Well, we got another one right here from the third base side. And a lot of it has to do with the reaction of Cole Young, the hitter.
1: This would be a big call. It would put the Mariners on first and second with nobody out.
0: Yeah, for Julio.
1: If they can get this.
0: On the big screen
2: after
0: up there.
2: After review, the call on the field has been overturned. The batter was hit by the pitch. Seattle will retain their challenge.
0: So Cole Young, a challenge, and he was hit by the pitch from Burke off the tip of his toes.
1: That's a great challenge.
0: Yeah. And now the Mariners have runners on at first and second with nobody out for Julio Rodriguez. The Mariners, great opportunity right here to break up the 2-2 tie. So here's Julio. So Scrap Iron ran through the wall just like Rodney McRae in Portland.
1: Yeah.
0: Rodney really ran through the wall. Fortunately, it was a plywood wall. Here's the stretch by Burke, and the pitch to Julio is over for a strike, 0-1.
1: The only difference, there were no TV cameras around when Stinson did it.
0: Yeah. Well, that would have been something. But Rodney McRae, that was amazing how he ran through the fence, completely through the wall, and then came back through the hole in the wall. The 0-1 pitch, swing and a miss by Julio, and the count is now 0-2. And folks, if you want to find it on YouTube, you can. Rodney McRae runs through the wall. You'll be able to see what I'm talking about. And I believe in a game down in Portland. 2-1 and nobody out. Burke in a jam here in the bottom of the fifth inning. The stretch and the 0-2 pitch is on the way to Julio, and it's way up high for ball one. One ball and two strikes. So when Rodney McRae tells somebody, a manager, I'll run through the wall for you, he means it. Parade on at second. Young, the runner at first base. The 1-2 to Julio. Swinging a line drive into center field. This one is going to drop in, a base hit. Parade had to hold up. And now he takes off for third. He had to make sure Peters wasn't going to make the catch. He covers a lot of ground. A rocket base hit for Julio Rodriguez. And the Mariners have the bases loaded with nobody out for Josh Naylor, who's hitting a ton against the White Sox. Naylor batting .474 with a double, a home run, and four runs batted in, a 1,208 OPS in five games against the White Sox this season. And now time is called. The pitching coach, Zach Bowe, about to the mound to have a talk with Sean Burke. So Naylor with a chance to untie this game. And he's hit very well against the White Sox this season. For his career, Naylor batting .364 against the White Sox with 12 home runs, 46 runs batted in. His career 12 home runs against the Sox are the most against any opponent. So here he is, a real thorn in the side for the White Sox, Josh Naylor. Mariners at Parade on at third, Young on at second, Julio on at first base. Good lead there by Julio. The stretch and the pitch to Naylor. Swinging a fly ball, shallow left center field. Falling fast, racing in, and making a sliding catch. Antonacci, and he gets the throw to home plate. So Sam Antonacci racing in, sliding in shallow left center field, is able to make the catch. One out for the Mariners here in the bottom of the fifth inning as Naylor got that one off the end of the bat. Antonacci with a heck of a play, and here's Randy Arozarena. Mariners have to cash in right here.
1: Newcomb, the lefty, warming up in the White Sox bullpen.
0: And Cooper Criswell getting loose in the Mariners pen. The stretch by Burke, and the pitch is on the way to Randy. Low and outside for ball one. Arozarena hit by a pitch, stole second, scored in the second. Randy in the bottom of the fourth inning walked, stole second, scored on a base hit by Wisdom, a double. Runners at every base, the stretch, and the 1-0 pitch. Strike called

0: Fastball from Burke. The count is even, and Randy wants the challenge. He thinks it was outside. Let's see if it is as we look up at the board, and oh, it's a strike.
1: So they're out of challenges now.
0: Mariners are done with their two challenges, and the count is even on Randy Rosarena at 1-1. Randy looking for the Mariners' third grand salami of the season. Here's the stretch and the pitch to Randy, swinging a pop-up. Right side of the infield, shading his eyes, the second baseman, Meidroff, is there, and he makes the catch. Infield fly rule in effect. Randy automatically out. So two outs with the bases loaded, and here's Luke Rayleigh. And our time is called. Here comes Will Venable out of the dugout. Let's see if he wants to go get the left-hander warming up down to the bullpen, and he will. So the White Sox getting ready to make a change, and that's going to be it for Sean Burke. So the bases are loaded, two outs, 2-2 tie, bottom of the fifth inning. Don't you go away. We'll be back after this timeout.
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6: Sean Newcomb on the mound, the lefty for the White Sox. Has pitched well this year, an ERA near 2.5. Faced the Mariners a couple times in Chicago. He pitched 2 2/3 scoreless against the Mariners. Pinch hitter for the M's as well. Rob Refsnyder will bat against the lefty Newcomb.
0: Mariners have the bases loaded with two outs. 2-2 tie. Pitch on the way to Refsnyder. A breaking ball is in there for a strike. 0-1. Sean Burke, the starter, will go 4 2/3 innings. Pareda on at third. Cole Young on at second. Julio on at first base. Now the stretch by Newcomb. And the 0-1 pitch, the Refsnyder, breaking ball, and it's down low for ball one. 1-1. It's the Mariners' third opportunity to cash in with the bases loaded. They have the bases loaded and nobody out, and now 2 down. Refsnyder looking for a clutch base hit. Newcomb looks in, has a sign, and the 1-1 on the way to Rob, and that's another breaking ball that's outside for ball two. 2-2. So Refsnyder pinch hitting for Luke Rayleigh. Outfield for the White Sox straight away. Go-ahead run on at third base. Newcomb ready from the belt. And the 2-1 to Refsnyder. Swinging a ground ball hit hard right to the second baseman. Up of the ball is Meidroff. He'll go to the bag at second for the force on Julio Rodriguez. And that will retire the side. Mariners had the bases loaded, nobody out, and they could not score. We go to the top of the sixth inning. Our Mechanics Bank score, the Mariners 2 and the White Sox.

0: Sox 2.
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0: Into the wind, here comes the pitch. He slings it over for a strike at the knees. A 2.79 ERA this year in 19 innings. And with some of the injuries they've had at the back end of the bullpen, he's pitched some high leverage situations. He delivers. That's swung on, fouled off, first base side into the crowd, out of play. So he's ahead, no balls, two strikes. You're with us inside the Western Washington Toyota radio booth. Both teams have had bases loaded, nobody out in this game, and both teams have come away empty. Here's the 0-2. Swung on, golf for a base hit into left field, past the lunge of Emerson. So Mydroth, a leadoff single here in the sixth inning. The White Sox have the go-ahead run on first base. The White Sox just brought Newcomb in to finish the inning. You look at this season series coming into today, one of the things that's really shown up has been the difference for the Mariners against the left-handed pitching of the White Sox versus the right-handed pitching from the White Sox. Here's Kelnick, the pitch. That's high and away. Against lefties in this season series, White Sox have thrown 23 innings. They've allowed just four earned runs. That's a 1.56 ERA. The 1-0 outside. Meanwhile, against the White Sox righties, 21 innings, 16 earned runs. That's an ERA near 7. That's a big difference between the two. The 2-0. Swung on a slash, foul off the netting. Two balls, one strike. So again, at four earned runs in 23 innings lefties, 16 earned runs in 21 innings first righties. That's starters and relievers. Two balls, one strike. Runner at first base. Mydroth has one steal this year. Not a huge lead, the 2-1. Floats over the corner, it's a strike. Good sweeper, just touching the edge, 2-2. Kelnick has walked, he has flown out to left. Chris Wall shakes his head side to side, now set. He deals. Strike three called at the knees. A changeup on the corner and Kelnick has challenged. Let's see. It's up on the board. It is a strike. He does get the strikeout. So Criswell strikes out Kelnick. That's the first out. White Sox have one more challenge left. The Mariners, no challenges. I'll bring up Peters. He's 0 for 2, a ground out and a strikeout. 2-2 the score, the pitch. Down low, as we take a look at our working hard player of the game, brought to you by Danner and Whistle Workwear. 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Emerson Hancock got the start in this one. Criswell is 1-0. Now throw to first base, and Mydroth retreats back to the bag. Hancock, five innings of two-run ball, three walks, four strikeouts. Wasn't the sharpest he's been, but five innings of two-run ball you'll take, no doubt. The 1-0. Swung on, chop, foul at home plate. So even count, one ball, one strike. Mariners really want this series before hitting the road. Mariners off day tomorrow, then in Kansas City for the weekend, and then a big showdown against the A's in Sacramento, the six-game road trip. One ball, one strike. He deals. This is low and inside. 2-1. Mydroth at first. One out. The 2-1 to Peters. Here it is. Swung on, smashed on the first baseline. It's a fair ball past the dive of Naylor. It hits off the sidewall, picked up by Refsnyder into third base. Mydroth, he's being waved, and now the ball got
1: underneath
0: the padding, so Peters will have to go back to third base. Or Mydroth's back to third base. Peters will get second on the double.
1: Yeah, the ball got lodged underneath the padding.

0: And the ball just disappeared, so Repsnyder went over, threw up his arms, and the first base umpire was right there to make the call. So a break right there for the Mariners.
1: That's something you see that often here at T-Mobile Park. It actually can't happen in the outfield. The wall is up high enough, the padding, where there's actually enough space. The ball can't get lodged, at least in fair territory, so it's really only the sidewalls that can happen. That ball is just fair past Naylor. So the White Sox now, runners at second and third, one out. Here's Pete Woodworth out to chat. Romo's the batter. Romo's the one to hit to a double play with the bases loaded in the second. That got the Mariners out of a big jam there.

0: Top of the sixth. 2-2 the score. Runners at second and third. The pitch. He shows bunt. The back throw to third base. They have him in a rundown. Wisdom chases down Mydroth. Now throws it to Pareto, who applies the tag. The second out. Peters gets into third base. That's enormous. Pareto threw behind the runner at third, and they had Mydroth.
1: Mydroth, a huge base runner mistake. Coming down the line, he saw a bunt. You got to wait until the bunt gets down. He bunted right through it, and Pareto gave the ball up to Wisdom. They had him in the pickle, short pickle. They got him right away for the second out. So what a break for the Mariners.
0: That is huge. So Peterson to third, but now there's two outs. One ball, no strikes. Here comes the pitch. Upstairs. Yeah, there's a difference between a safety squeeze and a suicide squeeze. Safety means the runner has to wait till the ball is down first, and he was too far off third base. Here's the 2-0 outside. Three balls, no strikes.
1: No, you wait, you wait, you wait. You inch your way off the bag, and when the bunt gets down, then you take off. But that time, my drop took off without the bunt.
0: I give Pareto credit. There was no hesitation. He fired to third. Here's the 3-0. At the knees, 3-1. That could be one of the plays of the game. Matt Brash is starting to throw for the Mariners. That's great to see. It's great to see Brash. Here's the 3-1. Swung on, smashed on a couple hops, right to Naylor. He has it, races to the bag. He steps on first, and somehow, someway, the Mariners keep the White Sox off the board. We are still tied 2-2. Incredible. Bottom of the sixth we go. Mechanics Bank score 2-2 on the Mariners Radio Network.
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0: Mariners and White Sox, 2-2 the

0: Gore, you're with us inside the Western Washington Toyota radio booth. Dom Canzone will lead off. Newcomb, the lefty, still on. You got the final out in the fifth. The Mariners had the bases loaded with nobody out. They did not score. Newcomb into the wind, the pitch. And he spins that one wide. Although the White Sox had the bases loaded, nobody out in the second, did not score. And then in the sixth, top of this inning, they had runners at second and third with one out and did not score. Here's the 1-0 on the corner. Count even, one ball, one strike. The 1-1 inside, and Canzone hit. Tried to twist out of the way, but he gets hit. And so the Mariners have the leadoff man aboard. That's the third time the Mariners have been hit in this game. Just kind of brushed him on the way by. That brings up Patrick Wisdom. Wisdom, who doubled home a run in the fourth. He's 1-for-2 in the game. He'd love to find a gap right here with the go-ahead run at first base. 2-2 the score. Here's the pitch. Inside. And that's challenged by Romo. They put their final challenge on the line right here. It's up on the board. It is a strike. Just getting the edge. So make it 0-1 now. The pitch. Way outside. That wasn't close. Wisdom. Parts of 7 major league seasons. 5 of those with the Cubs. Set the rookie record for home runs with the Cubs. 28. Here's the pitch. Swung on a missed. He had 28 homers in 2021, followed with a 25 home run season, then hit 23 the year after that. One ball, two strikes. No outs, runner at first base. Here's the pitch. Swung on a missed. That's a strikeout. Wisdom goes down on strikes. So one away. Let's pause for station identification on the Mariners Radio Network.
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0: Here's the pitch to Cole Emerson, and he watches it over for a strike. Cole has struck out a couple of times. A lefty-on-lefty matchup here, wearing shades in the bright sunshine here in Seattle. Canzone at first base, the go-ahead run. The pitch. Swung on, smashed right to second base. Mydrot scoops it up to second for one. Relay to first. It is in-time double play. And just like that, the Mariners erased in the sixth. We head to the seventh. We're still tied 2-2 on the Mariners Radio Network.
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1: The Mariners are making some noise on KPUG.
2: 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It's going to go. How far? Goodbye, Randy Arozarena.
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3: Well, we have a close one. 2-2 the score. We head to the seventh. Matt Brash on the mound. He'll take over for the Mariners here. He'll face 9-1-2 in the White Sox lineup. Great to see Brash out there. Has not pitched since the Mariners were in Minnesota on that road trip, the 29th of last month, so it's been a while. He's been excellent this year, has not allowed an earned run. It's great to see him back on the mound. In fact, this is our legendary moment of the game, brought to you by Miller Lite. Legendary moments start with a light. When it's game time, it's Miller time. Acuna will lead off the pitch. That steams over for a strike. 97 on the two-seam. He's ahead. Acuna singled in the fifth and has scored the tying run. Brash set. Deals. That misses away. Wisdom even with the bag at third. Naylor way off the line at first base. Cole Young practically behind the second base bag. The pitch. Swung on, lifted, right field, twisting, and foul into the seats. Gives us a chance to take a look at the Northwest Chevy Equinox scoreboard. Rangers have come back. They've taken the lead over the Rockies. It's 5-4 in the bottom of the ninth, and it's just pouring in Colorado. It just started raining, but they're trying to finish the game, so they're playing in a downpour.
4: It's just not snowing.
3: That's true. Could be worse. Here comes the 1-2. Swung on and missed. Brash with the punch out. Welcome back, Matt Brash. The strikeout. Acuna goes down swinging. Pretty wicked slider. One away. Top of the order. Here's Antonacci. No soft landing. Top of the order here. And a 2-2 game with the White Sox. The pitch. Corner. Antonacci's been a problem. 2-for-3. Has scored a run and stolen a bag. Brash sleeveless. A very nice afternoon here in Seattle. Set. Deals. Swung on and missed. Good changeup. No balls, two strikes. Change has been an excellent weapon for Brash this year. He's not allowed a hit on that pitch. His next offer swung on and missed, dribbled foul, or swung on and fouled, rather. Just got a piece of it. Nearly swung on and missed. So no balls, two strikes, one out, seventh inning, 2-2 the score. Two runs, seven hits, White Sox, two runs, four hits, Mariners. Brash, set, deals. Off the plate. You do wonder in this close game how the bullpen will unfold for the Mariners. One ball, two strikes. The pitch. Swung on and missed. Got him. Another slider. A couple strikeouts in a row. Two away. Munoz has pitched 2 days in a row. Ferrer has pitched 2 days in a row as well. Lozardo had yesterday off. He hasn't pitched a lot recently, so you know he's available. You do wonder about Ferrer and Munoz as we have a 2-2 game in the seventh. Here's the pitch to Murakami. That's just below the knees for a ball. Big spot right here, 2-2 game. Murakami second in baseball in home runs, 17 on the season, just behind Schwarber. Brash deals. This is away. Two balls, no strikes. Murakami had the RBI base hit in the fifth. Tied the score, two apiece. Two balls, no strikes. Brash set. Deals. Swung on and missed. Big rip at a slider. 2-1. No one warming in the White Sox pen. Looks like it'll be Newcomb again. the 2-1.

0: Swung on a miss. Twist him up on a slider again. 2-2. Well, he's got two swings and misses in a row on the slider. What's he going to do here? Picks up the rosin bag, climbs back on the hill.
1: Slider.
0: You think so? Okay.
1: Really good depth to it.
0: The 2-2. Just outside. He did try it.
1: Backdoor slider, but missed away. Barely missed.
0: Full count. 3 balls, 2 strikes. 2 outs. Tied score, 7th inning. Brash, his 3-2. Swung on ground ball. Knocks the glove off of Brash. Picked up by Wisdom with the bare hand. Fires to first. It's a little wide. Murakami beats out. He's safe. That's a single. An eventful single. They're going to check on Brash. They just ripped the glove right off his hand.
1: Yeah, hit sharply to his left, his glove side. He reached down, took the glove off his hand. The ball caromed out to Wisdom over at third. He reached behind him. And they're just making sure he's all right. He just came off the injured list today.
0: That was 104 off the bat.
1: Glad he's all right.
0: It did carom right to Wisdom, who alertly at least made a play on it and nearly got Murakami at first base. So they have the go-ahead run at first now, and that brings up Benintendi. He had an RBI base hit in the third. He's 1-for-3. Brash ready to work. He's set. Deals. Overthrows a fastball upstairs. 98. Good velo on the heater. Murakami, a small lead at first base. Here comes the 1-0. Swung on, popped up, center field. Julio right there, barely has to move. A couple steps in, makes the catch at the chest, and that is it for the White Sox in the seventh. Welcome back, Matt Brash. Puts a zero on the board, a couple of strikeouts as well. Great to see him back. We go to the bottom of the seventh. We are still tied. It's 2-2 on the Mariners Radio Network.
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0: It's a 2-2 game, bottom of the seventh. Johnny Pareda will start things for the Mariners here. Pareda walked last time, was left stranded at third base. Mariners had the bases loaded in the fifth. Nobody out, did not score. First pitch swinging, pops it up out of play behind home plate, 0-1. Newcomb, the lefty, still going for the White Sox. No one warming in their pen. Mariners have action up as Brash just went a clean inning. The pitch. Swung on, ripped, left field, it's high, it's deep, it is gone! John!

0: his first major league home run, and it's given the Mariners a 3-2 lead in the seventh inning. Johnny Parada, long ball, the Mariners have the lead. That's big time.
1: My pick to click, Johnny Parada came through big time, and the Mariners have the lead. How about that for Johnny?
0: Here's Cole Young. Swung on, driven, center field, racing over Peters. Now in the gap in left center, in front of the track, makes the catch. Well, that was very timely for his first major league home run.
1: That's got to feel good. You come in, you join an organization, you feel like you're contributing. And Johnny Parada has done that with Cal Raleigh on the IL.
0: Well, he's had a big hand in this one, when you the home run, obviously, but also that play at third base, the back throw to third, yeah, that kept the White Sox from scoring. Here's Julio. The pitch is a strike. In fact, he's Who's Hot, brought to you by Fireside Home Solutions. 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The pitch. That's on the corner. So that's really what you ask, if just some contributions. You know, he's not going to carry the team like Cal does at times, right? You're just asking to contribute.
1: Be who
0: you
1: are.
0: He's done more than that today.
1: Exactly. You know, put the ball in play, and he's strong enough to hit the ball out of the ballpark. We just saw that right there.
0: He's got a big smile on his face in the dugout as he puts the catcher's gear back on. Here's the 0-2. Swung on, smashed, left field. It's off the track, it's going to the wall. This is going to be extra bases. Julio racing around first. He's into second with a double. Julio's second hit of the ball game. Mariners not done yet in the seventh. A 3-2 lead now, and Julio in scoring position.
1: Johnny Parada and Julio put the crowd back in this ball game. And man, when you hit, the ballpark is alive. You look alive. And you got a chance to win. And the Mariners trying to keep it going with Josh Naylor right here.
0: One run lead is good. Mariners looking for a little more insurance. Bizzardo getting loose for the Mariners now in the bullpen. Here comes the pitch outside. We mentioned that Ferrer and Munoz have both gone two in a row. Since Brash has gone in the seventh, it looks like Bizzardo will have the eighth. It leads you to believe one of those two is available for the ninth. Here comes the 1-0. Swung on, a chopper right side, slowly hit, scooped up Murakami, underhand toss to Newcomb, steps on first to get the out. Julio goes into third. And just given the track record, we have seen Ferrer go three in a row. I think it's likely that Ferrer is probably the guy that's available for the ninth for the Mariners. We'll see how it plays out. Looks like they're going to make a move. Is Jordan Hicks available in the bullpen throwing? And they are going to make a move. And going to get Hicks here with the Rosarena batting. So runner at third base, two outs. Mariners have the lead. It's 3-2. New pitcher coming on for the White Sox. And we come back right after this.
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1: A bases clearing, three-run double by Jazz Naylor. Holy smokes, the Mariners have the lead.
0: Mariners baseball, Trident's up.
2: Miller time. It only happens if you make it happen. So say hello with some beers. 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
3: Well, the Mariners have the lead 3-2. Bottom of the seventh inning. The new pitcher for the White Sox. Start throwing right-hander Jordan Hicks. Julio on at third. Randy Rosarena, the batter.
4: Big run at third base. Here's the pitch to Randy. That is at the knees for a strike. 98 on the two-seam. Randy's had a really good day. He's been hit. He's walked. He has scored twice. He has stolen two bags. Mariners leading 3-2. Here's the offer to Randy. Swung on. Drilled. Left center field. This has a chance. It's on its way. It is into the pen. Goodbye, Randy Arozarena. Two-run home run. Mariners lead 5-2. Fireworks going off. T-Mobile Park going wild. The dugout celebrating, and Randy gets the Trident. 5-2 Mariners.
3: Two home runs for the Mariners here in the bottom of the seventh inning to break up the tie. Randy, number five on the year. Johnny Pareda, his first.
4: Here's Ref Snyder. The pitch to him. Swung on, slashed, foul. So the Mariners playing some long ball here in the inning. Randy's had a great day. 1-for-2. He has scored three times. He's been aboard three times, and now he's playing the Trident like a guitar in the dugout with Julio. I think Julio's singing. Here's the 0-1. That's low. They have a band going. One ball, one strike.
3: And it's nice to see a crooked number up on the scoreboard.
4: Yes, it is.
3: Isn't it, Gary?
4: The 1-1 swung on. Little looper left field. Antonacci, long run. He's there to make the catch on full stride for the final out, but the Mariners do some damage. They break the tie. They put three on the board. We head to the eighth. Mariners with the lead over the White Sox, 5-2 on the Mariners Radio Network.

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1: Well, we've got a brand new ball game as we go to the top half of the eighth inning. It's now the Mariners 5 and the White Sox 2. What a bottom of the seventh. We go to the top of the eighth. Eduard Bizardo takes over in relief. Colson Montgomery will lead it off with a swing and a fly ball into left center field. Over is Randy Rosarena. He is there. He makes the catch. Pops the ball over to Julio standing next to him, and there's one away. One quick out here in the top half of the eighth inning. This call to the bullpen brought to you by the Sunset Auto Family in Sumner and Auburn. You just get more at Sunset, and people do like that. What a game. In the bottom of the seventh inning, Johnny Pareda with his first Major League home run into the White Sox bullpen to break the 3-3 tie, and then Julio with a double, and then with two outs, Randy Rosarena greets Jordan Hicks in the game with a two-run home run to left center field. Here's the stretch and the pitch to Chase Meidroff. And he takes outside for ball one. Bizardo 2-2 with a 2.57 ERA, making his 24th appearance of the year. He's worked 21 innings, giving up 20 base hits. The 1-0 pitch, swinging a ground ball up the middle and way to his left. Colt Emerson can't get to it. A base hit into center field for Meidroff. And that's his second base hit on the day. One on and one away. Bizardo has given up 7 runs, 6 earned, with 8 walks and 18 strikeouts. So right now, the pitcher of record is Matt Brash. Brash's last win coming last year. Well, the Mariners need to get 5 more outs. We're in the top of the eighth inning. And the batter is Jared Kelnick. Kelnick has walked, struck out. He's also flied out to Randy in left field. A stretch by Bizardo. And the pitch on the way to Kelnick is a strike called 0-1. Emerson Hancock started the ballgame, if you just tuned in, went 5 innings, gave up 2 runs on 5 hits. He walked 3, struck out 4. It was amazing what Hancock did back in the second. Here's the 0-1. Swinging a line drive over the outstretched arms of Colt Emerson over at short into left field for a base hit. So Kelnick with a single, and the White Sox have 2 on right away with 1 out here in the top of the 8th. But in the top half of the second, Emerson Hancock walked the first 3 batters that he faced, Colson Montgomery, Chase Meidroff, and Jared Kelnick, and got out of that jam. He struck out Tristan Peters, and then Drew Rummel bounced into an inning-ending 4-6-3 double play. Bizardo could use one right here. Here's Peters, the pitch on the way, swing and a miss, and the count is nothing and one. This is one feisty little ball club, the Chicago White Sox. Man, we've seen that this year in Chicago, and last night here at T-Mobile Park. Close to third base is Wisdom. Runners get their leads, and the 0-1 pitch, swing and a little tapper fouled away behind the plate, and the count is 0-2 on Peters. Tough man to double up. He can fly. Left-handed hitter. But if you hit the ball hard at somebody, you got a chance to turn the double play with Peters. So Meidroff a lead at second. Kelnick a lead at first base. Mariners up by 3. White Sox have double barrel action in the bullpen. 2 relievers warming up. Here's the pitch. Way up high for ball one. 1 ball and 1 strike. Isert and Hudson are warming up in the Chicago pen. We are in the top of the eighth inning. Nice crowd on this Wednesday afternoon. Great to see my grandson, Braden Riz, here at the ballpark with his friends. Here's the stretch and the pitch on the way. Swinging a foul straight back in the count 1-2. And a chance to visit with Braden and his teacher. And so much fun to meet her and his friends here at the ballpark. Always great to see my grandson. So special hello to Braden Riz here at the ballpark with his buddies. The look in by Bizardo. And Peters, the tying run up at home plate. Here's the stretch and the 1-2 on the way, and it's outside for ball two. 2 balls and 2 strikes. Outfield straight away, a little bit of a breeze blown in from the left field corner off of Elliott Bay. Roof wide open. Plenty of sunshine on this Wednesday in Seattle. Now the stretch by Bizardo and the 2-2 to Peters. It is, a little bit inside. And the Mariners out of challenges. Yeah, and it's ball 3. Full count, 3 balls and 2 strikes.

0: was close. Lizardo looks in, has a sign from Johnny Pareda. Runners get their leads down the stretch, and time called as Peter backs away from home plate. You don't want to open up this the door to this pesky ball club. They put the ball in play, and they can hit the ball out of the ballpark. So Peter's back up there. Here we go. First and second, one out, top of the eighth inning. The stretch. The pitch on the way, swinging a ground ball to Young at second. He's got it. Over to second for one. The relay to first, and it's going to be, gets on by Naylor. Here comes Mydroff on to score. The throw off the glove of Josh Naylor. Down to second base goes Peters. They get the out at second on Jared Kelnick, but the White Sox get a run out of it, and it's now the Mariners 5 and the White Sox 3. And the tying run is still coming up to home plate, and that's Drew Romo.
1: Tough to tell what happened there. It looked like the throw to Naylor was okay. It was in the air and just got by Naylor.
0: That's going to be an error on Josh Naylor if he hangs on to it. It's a double play, so Peters is on at second base.
1: You know, they've initially called it on Emerson. That may change, though, because
0: it wasn't that bad.
1: No, I didn't think so. It wasn't in the dirt.
0: No. And Josh usually takes care of that pretty easily. So a run in, 5-3 Mariners, two outs though, and the batter is Miguel Vargas. Miguel Vargas, the bat for Romo. The stretch and the pitch, it's outside for ball one, so now be mighty careful with this guy. Miguel Vargas, 11 home runs on the year. He was 0-for-3 last night, 29 runs batted in. The stretch by Bizardo delivers, check swing, it's low and outside for ball two, two balls and no strikes. Peters, good speed to lead at second base. Now the stretch by Bizardo and the 2-0 to Vargas. Swing and a miss at a good fastball as the count goes to 2-1. Now how big were the home runs by Pareda and Randy Arozarena in the bottom of the seventh inning? Mariners lead 5-3, top of the eighth, one on, two outs. And a run in for Chicago. The stretch and the 2-1 pitch. Swinging a foul off the catcher. Actually, the home plate umpire got that. Mike Malinsky took a bolt on that foul ball. Knocked him to his knees. And Mike gets up right away. Helped up by Pareda. Here comes Mariner trainer Taylor Bennett out of the dugout to check up on Malinsky. Oh, is the bat? I think the bat on the follow-through? No, it was a foul ball off the mask. So foul ball off of Malinsky's mask, and now he's going through the concussion protocol. Mike's all right. Hopefully Mike's all right. I've known Mike for a long, long time. Makes his home here in the Northwest. He and a few of the other umpires come out to our Toys for Kids Gala in the month of November. So Malinsky says he's okay, and that's good news. And the count is now even on Vargas at two balls and two strikes. One aboard, Peters on at second base. The look in by Bizardo, and the right-hander's 2-2 is on the way to Vargas. It's high and outside for ball three, full count, 3-2. Aaron is a run in the second, a run in the fourth, and three mighty big runs in the seventh. Bizardo ready, a check of Peters at second, and the 3-2 to Vargas. Swinging a fly ball into right field, shallow, over toward the line, on the run, Ref Snyder on the warning track near the seats, leaps up into the crowd, and he can't get to it. The ball kept slicing into the crowd down the right field line. Ref Snyder gave it a good effort, trying to jump into the front row seats down the right field line, where Ichiro ran into that young lady a number of years ago.
1: He extended as far as he could.
0: Yeah, he made it.
1: Sliced a little too far away. That was a good effort. He timed that really well.
0: Great job by Rob trying to get to it, trying to bring that back. I remember the reaction of that young lady when Ichiro ran into her. 3-2 the count on Vargas. Rosado trying to get the final out here in the eighth inning, the stretch. And the 3-2 pitch, check swing and a tie and outside for ball four. So now the White Sox have the tie and runs aboard. Runners at first and second, two

0: Out, a run in, 5-3 Mariners. And the batter will be due up as Acuna, but it won't be Acuna. We're going to have a pinch hitter. Edgar Carroll will pinch hit the backup catcher. So this is Carroll, who just a few days ago hit a walk-off home run in the bottom of the 10th inning to beat the Cubs 9-8. And time is called. Pitching coach Pete Woodworth out to the mound to go over a quick scouting report on Carroll. But we saw Carroll in last night's ball game. He was 0-3 in game 2 of the series. Romo caught game 1 and he caught game 3 today. But now Carroll on to pinch hit. So Bizzardo trying to get himself out of a jam here in the top of the 8th inning. 5-3 Mariners. The White Sox have outhit the Mariners 10-7. Here is Carroll off the bench to pinch hit a left-handed hitter. The set by Bizzardo. And he delivers to Carroll. Swing and a miss at a good sweeper. And the count is nothing in one. Chase Mydroth with one out. Got things going with a single. Kelnick had a base hit. Peters a fielder's choice. Vargas the walk. Now the stretch and the 0-1 pitch on the way to Carroll. Strike two called. And Bizzardo jumps out in front of the count at nothing in two. The White Sox have had base runners all over the place, traffic all over the place in this ballgame. The Mariner pitchers, especially Hancock back in the second, have been up to the challenges. And now it's Bizzardo's turn. Here's the stretch, the 0-2 on the way, and it's low and inside for ball one. One ball and one strike. The White Sox have stranded 7 runners in this game. Seems like they've stranded 27. Runners get their leads. Tying runs aboard, 2 down. And the 1-2 on the way to Carroll. Swing and a miss. Strike 3. Bizzardo strikes out the pinch hitting Edgar Carroll for the final out of the 8th inning. And the White Sox leave the tying run stranded. They get one run on 2 base hits and they leave a couple. What a job by Bizzardo to get that third out. We go to the bottom of the 8th inning. Mariners looking for some insurance. Our Mechanics Bank score. It's the Mariners 5 and the White Sox 3.
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0: Our Mechanics Bank score, it's now the Mariners 5 and the White Sox 3. Chicago picking up a run in the top of the 8th. We go to the bottom of the 8th inning. White Sox with a new pitcher, left-hander Brandon Eisert, will take over in relief. Eisert, no record, with a 9.00 ERA. Has appeared in just 4 games. He's worked 4 innings, given up 7 hits, 4 runs, all earned, 3 walks, and a couple of strikeouts. Dom Canzone to lead things off. Here's the pitch. Swing and a miss. Big cut by Canzone, and the count is nothing and one. So the Mariners looking to add on here in the bottom of the 8th inning. Canzone with an RBI double back in the second. Here's the pitch of the way, swing and a miss, and the count is 0-2. And that scored the Mariners' first run.

0: The afternoon, Randy Rosarena scored. He was hit by a pitch, stole second, and scored on Dom's double. Dom, 1-for-2 on the day, also was hit by a pitch in the sixth inning. Now the set by Isert, the 0-2. Breaking ball is low and outside for ball one. One ball and one strike.
1: Ferreira's getting loose. So as we suspected, Ferreira the one available to take the ninth.
0: So Ferreira looking for the final three outs when we go to the top half of the ninth inning. Bottom of the eighth right now. The 1-2 pitch. Check swing down and away. Nothing but breaking pitches from Isert. And the count is even on Canzone at two balls and two strikes. Johnny Pareda with a home run to break up a tie in the seventh. Randy Rosarena with a two-out, two-run home run in the seventh. Here's the pitch. Swing and a miss at a fastball for strike three. And the Mariners have one down here in the bottom of the eighth. Well, let's hear it for our hardworking teachers out there. Help us honor 24 of them with a $500 classroom grant through the WSECU Teacher of the Week program. Submit your nomination before May 31st at mynorthwest.com/teacher. And I met my grandson's teacher, April, here at the ballpark today with Braden's classmates. Great to have the kids here. Here's Patrick Wisdom. Swing and a high fly ball into right field straight away. Keldick is there, comes in a few steps, back pedals a few steps, and now he's there to make the catch. And the Mariners quickly have two down here in the bottom of the eighth. So great to see my grandson Braden here, along with his classmates from school, living up in Anacortes, but here at the ballpark today. Nice crowd on this Wednesday afternoon. It's a Mariners value game. Also great to visit with former Mariner Bob Stinson. He was the starting catcher for the expansion Mariners back in 1977. Here's Colt Emerson. The pitch to Colt is outside for ball one. Colt called up from AAA Tacoma 4 days ago, and down at Tacoma, hit .255, 7 home runs, 26 runs batted in, just 20 years of age. The pitch swung on, fly ball down the left field line, slicing foul, and out of play. And the count is even on Emerson at one ball and one strike. And he gave us all a thrill a few nights ago when he got his first major league hit, which was a three-run home run in the bottom of the eighth inning to help win that ball game. The stretch. And the 1-1 to Emerson, way up high for ball two, two balls and a strike. Emerson, one of the top prospects in all of baseball the last few years after he signed out of high school in Ohio. Here's the stretch and the 2-1 pitch to Colt. Swing and a miss, and the count is even at two balls and two strikes. Man, the learning curve is just off the charts for a young man like Colt Emerson. The look in by Isert. The stretch, and now the 2-2 on the way, and it's high and inside as he gets the heck out of the way from a pitch up and in. Ball three, 3-2. He was hit by a pitch in last night's game. Great to have his family here at the ballpark this week. Now the set by Isert, and the 3-2 on the way to Emerson. Swinging a foul off the netting behind home plate, and the count is still full. Three balls and two strikes. Aaron is looking to win this afternoon and win this series, and that's the goal. Win series after series after series. Looking to bounce back after being swept by San Diego. Here's the stretch, and again the 3-2. Swinging another foul back behind the plate, and the count is still 3-2. Very impressed with this kid's process up at home plate. When he hit that home run two nights ago, he fell behind 0-2, worked the count to 2-2, fouled away a couple of the pitches, then got a changeup and hit it out to right field. Both a left-handed hitter. Here's the stretch, and again the 3-2 pitch is way up and in. Ball four almost hit him, and Emerson draws a two-out walk here in the bottom of the eighth inning. Nice at bat by Emerson. So Colt finds his way to first base, and that'll bring up catcher Johnny Pareda. First major league home run his last time up. Deposited a pitch from Sean Newcomb into the White Sox bullpen in left field. Number one for Johnny. He had two home runs down at AAA Tacoma this year. Mariners lead, and a toss to first base, and Emerson is picked off. Colt picked off at first by Isert. Let's see if Dan wants to take a look at it. And he will. So that's a good sign that there's a possibility that maybe the first base umpire got it wrong, but Emerson diving back to the bag, and we'll find out from the umpire in New York. And at the end of the ball game here, why not?

0: take a look at it. So Emerson, right now, the call on the field is a pickoff to end the inning. But let's wait and see if it's really the end of the inning. Is the right hand on the bag before Murakami can get the tag on the back of Colt Emerson diving into the bag. It's just a quick step off by Isert, fired a strike over to Murakami. So we'll have to wait for the decision from the umpire in New York, taking a look at it.
1: It's very close.
0: Yeah. Two of the umpires standing side by side about halfway up the first baseline. Mike Malinsky, the home plate umpire, standing at home plate with Johnny Pareda. Man, right now you don't want to take the bat out of his hands, but right now there's three outs. But in the meantime, Isert, the reliever, going through some warm-up tosses. This is taking a long time, so that's a good sign.
1: Well, we have a moment here. Let's take another final check of the Northwest Chevy Equinox scoreboard. The Rangers did finish off the Rockies 5-4 the final. Also in the division, the Astros lost today 4-1. Twins get the Astros. Houston now 20-31 on the season. The A's and Angels will play tonight, 6:38 first pitch. And the Mariners on this road trip coming up will take on the A's in Sacramento for three.
0: It's going to be a huge series, Gary. Well, hopefully the Angels can help out the Mariners. Angels at 17-32 on the year. The A's are 500 at 24-24. And the umpire still hasn't made a decision yet in New York. Mariners starting play today, two out. So with a win today for the Mariners and a loss by the A's, the Mariners will start off the road trip one game back.
2: The runner is out. The
0: call on the field, the pickoff, the out on Emerson will stand. So not enough to overturn the call, and that will retire the side. So we go to the top half of the ninth inning here at T-Mobile Park. Last try for the White Sox coming up. Our Mechanics Bank score, it's the Mariners 5 and the White Sox 3.
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5: Well, here we go to the top of the ninth inning. The Mariners lead the White Sox by a score of 5-3 on this beautiful Wednesday. And left-hander Jose Ferrer on in relief looking for the final three outs in this one. Ferrer has done a great job for the Mariners. 0-1 record with a 1.59 ERA, making his 25th appearance of the year. And Randall Grichuk will lead things off, a pinch hitter, right-handed hitter, swinging a fly ball into right field, going back near the warning track, Ref Snyder near the wall, and this one is gone. Goodbye, baseball. Randall Grichuk has been a major thorn in the side of the Mariners in Chicago, and now here in Seattle with a pinch hit, home run the other way, batting for Sam Antonacci. Grichuk with a home run. It's a one-run game. It's now the Mariners 5 and the White Sox 4. On the very first pitch from Jose Ferrer, Grichuk, a right-handed hitter going the other way into the front row seats in right field. 5-4, Mariners lead. And here's Murakami. Ferrer ready, the stretch and the pitch on the way. Fastball for a strike, 0-1. So Grichuk off the bench with a pinch hit home run. The look in by Ferrer. And the 0-1 to Murakami. Low and outside for ball one. One ball and one strike. Mariners putting up three huge runs in the bottom of the seventh inning on home runs by Johnny Pareda and Randy Rosarena.

0: And it looks like we're going to have a pinch hitter for Benintendi, a right-handed bat. He is in the on-deck circle for the White Sox. That's Derek Hill. On the look in, and the 1-2 pitch again to Murakami. Swinging another foul behind home plate and out of play. Murakami making Ferrer work here in the top half of the ninth inning. Nobody out. Nobody on. The leadoff home run by Grichuk. Jose ready to stretch, and again the 1-2 pitch, swinging another foul out of play. This one on the third base side, and the count is still a ball and two strikes. Mariners hanging on. They lead 5-4. Ferrer with a new baseball, looks in, has a sign from Pareda. The stretch and the 1-2 pitch, check swing, strike three called. And Murakami wants to take a look at it. He wants a challenge. He thought the pitch was outside. Let's find out if it's a strike or a ball. And it is a strike. Strike three. Murakami strikes out. Ferrer with a huge strikeout. And there's one away for the White Sox here in the top half of the ninth inning. Holy smokes. That was big.
1: That was a great pitch. Right on the corner. Good heat, too. Ferrer throwing 3 days in a row. We have seen that doesn't seem to affect his stuff at all. Sizzled that in at 98 miles per hour.
0: Huge strikeout right there for Ferrer. And now here's Derek Hill, the pinch hitter, right-handed bat, batting 235 in the year, three home runs, and five runs batted in, pinch hitting for Andrew Benintendi.
1: So the White Sox bench is empty now.
0: They have used everybody. The look in by Ferrer, close to third base, Wisdom near the line. Here's the pitch to Hill, swinging a foul back, and the count is nothing and one.
1: Mariners have put Connor Joe in right field, so they've used everybody except for JP and Garver.
0: So Joe and right, playing straight away. The look in by Ferrer. Mariners need two more outs. Now time is called by Hill, just as Ferrer was about ready to deliver the pitch. Mariners five runs on seven hits. One error for the White Sox. Four runs, 11 base hits, and no errors. Here we go, the stretch. And the 0-1 pitch to Hill. It's high and outside for ball one. One ball and one strike. One thing we've seen about the White Sox this year, they are tough to get rid of in an inning. They battle. Here's the stretch, and the 1-1 pitch is inside for ball two. Two balls and a strike. Hill hasn't moved a muscle. He stands right there on the right side of the batter's box. As Ferrer looks in behind in the count, the stretch and the 2-1 pitch, swinging a foul back, and the count is even on Hill at two balls and two strikes. Emerson Hancock started today for the Mariners, went five innings, gave up a couple of runs. Cooper Criswell has been outstanding, a scoreless sixth inning. Matt Brash back with the ball club off the IL, a scoreless inning. Here's the pitch on the way, and it's low and inside for ball three. Full count 3-2. Bizzardo came on in the eighth and gave up one run on a couple of base hits, a walk and a strikeout. And now Ferrer looking for two more outs. One away here in the ninth inning. The pitch on the way, and a swing and a miss for strike three, and he's looking for one more out. Back-to-back strikeouts for Jose Ferrer. He fans Murakami after a long battle. He strikes out pinch-hitting Derek Hill. And now here is Colson Montgomery. The fans rising to their feet in unison here at T-Mobile Park. The Mariners one out away from a win, one out away from a series win against the White Sox on a sunny Wednesday afternoon here in Seattle. Here's the stretch by Ferrer, the pitch to Montgomery, swinging a chopper on the first base side, a foul ball. And the count is nothing and one. The Mariners looking for a happy flight to Kansas City right after this ball game. A day off in Kansas City tomorrow. They take on the Royals on Friday night. Three with the Royals, three in Sacramento against the first place A's. But Ferrer trying to close this one out. Needs one more out. The 0-1 pitch to Montgomery. Slider low and away for ball one. One ball and one strike. Mariners trying to get back to that 500 mark right now at 23-27. Ferrer looks in the set. And the 1-1 pitch. Swing and a miss at a sinker. At 99 miles an hour. And the count is 1-2 on Colson Montgomery. I mean, a heat-seeking missile down and away, and Montgomery could not reach it. And Ferrer out in front of the count at a ball and two strikes.

0: Barrera waiting for Montgomery to get back inside the batter's box. Mariners lead 5-4, top of the ninth inning. Two outs, the stretch, and the 1-2 on the way, and it is going to be inside for ball two. Two balls and two strikes, and the oohs and ahs from the crowd. Nice crowd on a Wednesday afternoon here at T-Mobile Park. Barrera looking for that 27th out, the stretch, the 2-2 pitch. Swing and a miss, strike three, and it's over. Barrera striking out the side here in the top of the ninth inning. And the Mariners win it 5-4 over the White Sox. They win the series 2-1. And yes, indeed, it's going to be a happy flight to Kansas City. The Mariners bounce back after the rough series at home against San Diego. They come back and win 2 out of 3 against the pesky Chicago White Sox. And Jose Ferrer picking up another save. He gave up the home run to Grichuk to make it a one-run game, but then he struck out Murakami, struck out the pinch-hitting Derek Hill. He strikes out Montgomery for the final 3 outs in this game. So what a huge win for the Mariners this afternoon. 5-4 over the Chicago White Sox as they inch a little bit closer toward that 500 mark. Nice crowd on a Wednesday afternoon. They saw a beauty today. Emerson Hancock went 5, followed by Criswell, Branch, Fajardo, and Ferrer. And how about the big hits? Johnny Pareda with his first Major League home run unties a 2-2 game. Randy Arozarena with a big hit, a 2-out, 2-run home run also in the bottom of the 7th inning, his 5th home run of the year. The Mariners walk off the field with the victory. Once again, the final score, the Mariners 5 and the White Sox 4. We'll be back with the happy totals right after this timeout.
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0: Welcome back to T-Mobile Park as the Mariners victorious against the White Sox. 5-4, the win, they take the game, they take the series over Chicago. And Rick, this is a really great bounce back for the Mariners after a really tough one yesterday. They bounce back and they get the series today. Great win for the M's.
5: Oh, it's absolutely huge for the ball club to bounce back like they did after the tough loss last night. It just seems like they're quick up and downs on the during the course of the season. The Mariners keep bouncing back after having a rough time. They come back with a big win. This is a huge series win against a really good ball club. These aren't your old Chicago White Sox from 2 years ago that established a major league record for losses with 121. They are a tough ball club. But they came through this afternoon. They hung in there. They went at 5-4. So happy for Johnny Pareda with his first Major League home run. Randy Arozarena is just having an amazing season, hitting for an average, driving the ball out of the ballpark. He scored 3 of the Mariners' 5 runs in this game. His 5th home run was the difference in this game, that big 2-out, 2-run home run into the Mariners' bullpen in the bottom half of the 7th inning. So they hung in there. Great job of the bullpen. Hancock going 5. Mariners come away with a huge win.
0: It was all very timely for the Mariners.

0: A lot of big hits, and the other thing that really stood out today, it was great to see Matt Brash back. He looked like he hadn't missed a beat. He was excellent.
1: Oh, he really was. Brash coming on in the seventh inning of this ball game, and he strikes out the first batter that he faces. He strikes out the second guy, then a base hit by Murakami, and he gets Benintendi to fly out. So great to have Matt Brash back out there, a high leverage arm out there, and he's been outstanding all season long, hasn't given up a run all season long, so he just makes that bullpen even stronger, and Gabe Spire can't be too far away. But in the meantime, the other guys have been outstanding too.
0: Great win for the Mariners. They win the game, they win the series. 5-4 the final, they beat the White Sox. More to come right after this.
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5: 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Four runs, 11 hits for the White Sox. Five runs, seven hits for the Mariners. White Sox had a lot of traffic in this game. There's a couple of really important moments in this one where the Mariners got out of big trouble that made this win possible for the Mariners. Offensively, Pareda, his first major league home run that broke the tie in the seventh. Randy Arozarena, his fifth homer of the season that added on a couple of really important runs. Randy scored three times. He reached three times. He was excellent in this game today. Julio had a couple hits for the Mariners. Cole Young, too, in the leadoff spot. First time he's been there. He reached three times. He had a double, a walk. He was also hit by a pitch. Dom Canzone drove in a run. Emerson Hancock, five innings of two earned run ball. Ferrer closed this one down despite a home run. And we saw Matt Brash. He pitched a clean inning, gave up a hit, but no runs. He struck out a couple, which was great to see. We'll come back. We'll get you ready for the postgame show with Curtis, and then we will preview the matchup coming up for the Mariners as they hit the road right after this game. So we'll do that when we come back right after this.
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5: Great win for the Mariners. They take this series 5-4. Now the Mariners have an off day tomorrow in Kansas City. The Mariners will take on the Royals. 4:40 first pitch on Friday. Logan Gilbert gets the ball. Noah Cameron on the other side. Then Saturday, it's a 1:10 first pitch. George Kirby will throw. Sunday, 11:10. Brian Wu will pitch against Seth Lugo. That's a really good matchup on Sunday. As the Mariners look to keep the momentum going, because, Curtis, this was a really nice bounce-back win for the Mariners, and
8: sure
5: an excellent series win against the White Sox team that's played very well so far in the first half.
8: Yeah, and the White Sox kind of had the Mariners' number at times this season. This is the last you'll see them. Who knows where these two teams might go after this, but yeah, good to get a series win against them, and also, especially coming off of last night, putting that one behind you, getting a big victory today, and I mean, you get an unlikely hero in Johnny Pareda.
5: How about
8: that? Take that. Yeah, what a day for him.
5: He had a great day. Not only the home run, but the throw to third base in a really key situation.
8: That was huge, keeping the White Sox off the board in that inning. He played a big role in this one. Randy Arozarena played a huge role in this one. A lot of heroes today in the Mariners' 5-4 victory over the White Sox. We'll get to all of them.
5: No bigger hero than you, Curtis.
8: Well,
5: post-game show is in great hands.
8: Thank you, Gary. Between me, Charlie Furbush, Matt Nelson back in our studios, this is going to be a post-game show for the ages, which is coming up next on the Mariners Radio Network.
9: 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The Mariners will play in October.
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1: Got him! A wicked slider! Munoz lets out a yell!
0: Mariners postgame starts now.
2: Welcome into the Mariners postgame show. Curtis Rogers here. We are coming to you live from the Western Washington Toyota broadcast booth. Mariners get a 5-4 victory in the series finale today, taking 2 of 3 from the White Sox. They start a 6-game road trip on Friday. How did today's game go the Mariners' way? Well, let's take a look at the highlights in this one. Top second is where we pick things up. Emerson Hancock starting the game for the Mariners. Had a bit of a wild bout in that second inning. Walked the bases loaded, but a strikeout of Tristan Peters set things up nicely for an inning-ending double play just a couple pitches later.
3: 3-1 pitch. Swing and a ground ball to Young at second. Over to second one. Emerson's relay to first in time for the double play. And yes, a little bit of a minor miracle as Emerson Hancock with the bases loaded and nobody out in the White Sox cannot score.
2: That was sort of a recurring theme today. The Mariners playing with fire a little bit against this White Sox lineup, but they come out of that second inning unscathed. Bottom second, Mariners get their first run of the day. Randy Arozarena leading off the inning, getting plunked. He would then swipe second base. Dom Canzone up a couple batters later, and he'd rip a double down the right field line to plate the game's first run.
3: The pitch on the way to Canzone, swinging a ground ball fair right over the bag at first and down the right field line, and it sneaks into the corner. Randy Rowdy, third being waved in. He'll score easily. Canzone will coast into second base with an RBI double, and the Mariners have a 1-0 lead over the White Sox here in the bottom half of the second.
2: Mariners and White Sox would go back and forth over the game's first few innings. In the top of the third, he had the dagger on Tuesday, and then Andrew Benintendi on Wednesday would not stop being a thorn in the Mariners' side. He knotted the game at 1 with an RBI single.
4: The 3-2. Swung on. Broken bat. Looper center field. It's a base hit. Antonacci hits third. He rounds third. He scores, and this game is tied. Benintendi, broken bat single, drives in a run. It's 1-1.
2: In fact, the Mariners and White Sox over the next four innings would each play to run in their half of an inning. Top three is where that happened. Top or bottom four, very similar to how the Mariners got their first run. Arozarena with a leadoff walk. He'd then steal second base. And then a few batters later was Patrick Wisdom this time, ripping a double down the left field line to score the run.
4: Here's the pitch to Wisdom. Swung on, smoke, left field, it's a hit, it's going to the corner. Randy steams around third, Randy scores, Wisdom into second base, an RBI double for Patrick Wisdom, and the Mariners lead 2-1.
2: Wisdom with the RBI, making a 2-1 ball game after four top five. White Sox drawing back even the following half inning. Three straight singles from Luis Angel Acuna, Antonacci, and then Munetaka Murakami.
3: Here's the stretch. Runners get their leads and the 2-0 pitch. Swinging a ground ball through the right side for a base hit. Acuna to third. He's going to be waved in. Up of the ball is Raley. The throw will go into second. And the White Sox have tied the game at 2-2 here in the top of the fifth inning.
2: Now, earlier we talked about how the Mariners would walk the tightrope a few times in this one. Top six, White Sox threatening again. Runners

0: on second and third, but a heads-up, Johnny Pareda behind home plate caught the lead runner wandering off third base.
1: The pitch. He shows bunt. The back throw to third base. They have him in a rundown. Wisdom chases down Mydroth. Now throws it to Pareda, who applies the tag. The second out. Peters gets into third base. That's enormous. Pareda threw behind the runner at third, and they had Mydroth.
0: That was proved to be huge in this one, especially because later in that inning, they would get out of it unscathed again, keeping it a 2-2 ball game. Bottom seven. Speaking of the aforementioned Johnny Pareda, leading off the inning with a very timely first in his big league career.
1: The pitch. Swung on. Ripped. Left field. It's high. It's deep. It is gone! Johnny Pareda, his first major league home run, and it's given the Mariners a 3-2 lead in the seventh inning.
0: His first big league home run, 106 miles an hour off the bat into the White Sox bullpen. And as pointed out by Yahoo Sports' Jordan Schuster, and Sean Newcomb had faced the most batters this season without allowing a home run. That is until Johnny Pareda's solo shot off the White Sox reliever. Mariners taking the 3-2 lead at that point. Later in the inning, a Rosarena backup. He got in on the fun. He sent this one into the Mariners bullpen to get the Mariners lead up to 3.
1: Here's the offer to Randy. Swung on, drilled, left center field. This has a chance. It's on its way. It is into the pen. Goodbye, Randy Arozarena. Two-run home run. The Mariners lead 5-2.
0: Randy's fifth home run of the year, 105 miles an hour off the bat. What a shot by him. And those two runs on the Rosarena home run proved to be very important for the Mariners, because in the eighth inning, the White Sox would get one back on a RBI fielder's choice, which made it a 5-3 ball game. And then leading off the ninth, Jose Ferrer gave up a solo home run to pinch hitter Randall Grichuk. That made it 5-4. But turns out Ferrer just needed to get the jitters out of the way, because he locked in and struck out the next three White Sox to polish off the victory.
2: Ferrer looking for that 27th out to stretch the 2-2 pitch. Swing and a miss, strike three, and it's over. Ferrer striking out the side here at the top of the ninth inning. And the Mariners win it 5-4 over the White Sox. They win the series 2-1. And yes, indeed, it's going to be a happy flight to Kansas City.
0: Mariners get the 5-4 victory over the White Sox. They take 2 of 3 from Chicago, and now we'll head out on the road, starting a series against Kansas City on Friday. Today's winning pitcher, Matt Brash, he goes to 3-0. Sean Newcomb takes the loss in relief for Chicago. He's 0-1. Jose Ferrer picks up his third save of the season, a game time of 2 hours and 53 minutes in front of a T-Mobile Park crowd of 24,492. When we return on the postgame show, we'll hear from Mariners skipper Dan Wilson. Also, Charlie Furbush, he'll join me for some discussion on this one as the Mariners win a 5-4 over the White Sox. More to come on the postgame on the Mariners Radio Network.
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10: Here's the pitch to Wisdom. Swung on, smoke, left field, it's a hit, it's going to the corner. Randy steams around third, Randy scores, Wisdom into second base, an RBI double for Patrick Wisdom, and the Mariners lead 2-1.
11: Patrick Wisdom with the RBI in this one. That helped give the Mariners a lead. The White Sox would then tie it back up at two, but then in the seventh inning, Mariners plating three runs, which proved to be very important. As the White Sox, they would get a run in the eighth and ninth, but it was not enough as the Mariners held on to beat Chicago 5-4 today in the series finale. You're listening to the Alaska Airlines Mariners postgame show, which is brought to you by the official airline of your Seattle Mariners. Let's head down to the clubhouse now. Here from Mariners skipper Dan Wilson.
12: Really big series win for us right there. You know, I thought today was, a good ball game for us. Emerson did a nice job for the five that he was in there. You know, he ran into a little trouble there in the second, but I thought made some good pitches when he had to. It looked like the cutter was a pretty good pitch for him today, and the sweeper again was a good pitch. They just, you know, put some tough at bats, got his pitch count up a little bit, but he was able to hand it over to the bullpen that I thought was very good again today. We covered four innings there with the bullpen, and the guys threw the ball well and got us the outs that we needed. Offensively, created some traffic, got some guys in, early in a ball game to give us a little bit more of a lead. Get us on the board. And then opening it up late, I think, was big. Johnny Pareda with his first big league homer, that's outstanding. The big blow, I think Randy being able to drive that ball out of the ballpark was clutch and kind of open it up to three runs for us. And it was the bullpen's job after that, and they did a great job. So, a good game all around and good series win.
13: Hey Dan, Randy, he got dotted in the first inning, and I don't know if he was angry, but he stole some bases, scored three runs. He was real active today. I mean, could you feel that a little bit? It kind of set a tone early on.
12: Yeah, I mean, I think, his bag early was big. He ended up scoring on that, and that was, clutch, get us on the board. I think, it did look like there was a little bit of fire there after he got hit, but, we see that from Randy every day, and that AB there in the late in the ball game to hit the homer, great AB, and that came in a really good time for us, and, he just continues to swing the bat, and he's doing

0: at all and running the bases well, you know, playing good outfield. So it's been, you know, a really good beginning here for Randy.
1: It seemed like that Johnny's home run was just like a matter of time. It's kind of like a lot of what you talked about, a lot of hard hit balls, competitive at bats, and finally gets that today.
0: Yeah, I mean, you know, we've seen him, you know, hit those hard ones to left field without a lot of luck. That one was another hard hit ball to left field, you know, on a line, and a tough lefty, and you know, just a great at bat, and it came at a really good time to kind of give us the lead there late. And that's you know, again, you can't say enough about the job he did, especially today with Emerson back there too, and all the bullpen guys that he had. You know, continuing to push the right buttons and you know, swing the bat as well. Big contribution there, and just a great all-around game for Johnny.
2: Speaking of Pareda there, the pickoff to third in the sixth inning as well, how critical was that? I mean, you get one out of three, you get another one there, and allow you to get out of that inning with that.
0: Yeah, caught a break there with the ball getting lodged, and then, you know, with the ground rule double, and then I thought Johnny's heads-up play there on the missed bunt. You know, you come up looking, and I think it was Mydroth that was way off the bag, and Johnny made a great throw, and, you know, heads-up for Wiz there to be right there on that play, and an easy out, but a huge out there to get us, you know, get us in a good spot, get us to two outs, and able to close the door after that.
3: Dan, losing Cal is a nightmare situation, but it seems like you've had stability behind the plate since you did. Can you speak to the stabilizing factor of having Mitch with the experience that he has in Pareda and the things that he has been doing as well?
0: Yeah, I mean, I think that's having that kind of depth behind the plate is huge. You know, you got Garv, who's got familiarity with our staff, and you know, he's a veteran. You know, he's been around, and he's been, you know, doing a great job with Johnny as well, kind of, you know, coaching him along and mentoring him along. I think Woody has done a great job with Johnny Pareda, also kind of, you know, joined at the hip there in the dugout and talking about sequences and whatnot. So it's been impressive what Johnny has done since he's been here. It's been impressive what Garv has done. You know, he's given us some big games back there. So having those two guys, it has been huge, and you know, I think we got to hold our time until Cal gets back, and these guys are doing the job.
4: When you consider just all the stuff that you guys have been thrown at in terms of adversity and injuries and inconsistency and all that stuff, and being a game and a half back, when you see that, when you see the opportunity that's still there despite all of that, does that excite you to see just that you guys haven't lost that ground, you're still in that kind of position?
0: Yeah, I mean, it's, of course, I think, you know, the priority here is to get us playing our consistent baseball and you know, getting out and feeling like every night, you know, we're putting the ABs up, we're getting the pitching we want and getting into a little bit of a flow and a little bit of a rhythm. And it's nice that we're not, you know, too far back. It's nice that we're not in a big hole, but at the same time, finding some flow there would be, you know, is kind of on the agenda here, and hopefully on this road trip we gain some momentum from this series here, and you know, the idea is to keep winning series, and you know, that's what we need to start doing.
5: Dan, the ability for Ferrer to post, I know he didn't throw a ton of pitches yesterday, but 3 days in a row and you have your best leverage lefty to go against their best hitters in the ninth. How important is that?
0: Yeah, I mean, again, you know, Chucky taking the ball is big, you know, save situation for him, you know, and I can't, he came in and did an incredible job. Not an easy inning by any stretch. You know, Grichuk has done that to us before and did it again today. I didn't think that ball was going out, but it did. But then, you know, after that, it was, you know, just one after another. I thought he pounded the zone, did a great job with his stuff, throwing 99 with that sinker. You know, that's someone stepping it up right there and getting us the save and save in a really big game, you know, in terms of the series and getting us some momentum before the off day.
6: When we came in here as a very lively clubhouse, do you have a sense of that there's a sense of relief after a win like this?
0: I mean, I think, you know, obviously winning's fun and that's what it's all about, and that's why we're here. It's good that these guys can take a minute and celebrate it but you know, got to continue to build on it and you know, after the off day, come out in KC and you know, get after it when we get started again on Friday.
7: And Corleone's kind of scuffled a bit at the plate for you guys lately. What do you like about what he did at the top of the lineup for you today?
0: Yeah, I thought, you know, doing a great job getting on base, and that's what you want to do at the top of the lineup. You know, drawing, I think, drew the walk to start it and got a hit by pitch. He hit the double. You know, he puts up such a good at-bat.

0: You know, kind of a late move to get him into the leadoff spot today. But again, didn't change him, didn't change his identity. He just went up there and put up his good at bats like he does, and you know, found himself on base quite a bit today, and that was big for us.
1: That was Mariners skipper Dan Wilson down in the clubhouse following a team's 5-4 victory over the White Sox today. I'm now joined alongside by Mariners Radio Network analyst Charlie Furbush. And Charlie, obviously, last night everyone leaves the ballpark with a bitter taste in their mouth with how that one finished off. But today it really did kind of feel like yesterday was in the past. Like yesterday didn't have a huge impact on what we saw today, which I think is a testament to this clubhouse and being able to kind of block out all the noise that came from last night's game, because I mean, there was a ton of conversation about all the decisions made in this one. But what'd you make of their response today, coming out here on this beautiful day here and picking up a series victory?
2: Yeah, you bring up a good point. Last night was definitely one of the tougher, if not maybe toughest, loss they'll deal with all season in a way, right? I think that's the things that happened during the season is you just don't want them to happen. But I walked into this game today saying this is a flush me game. You got to flush yesterday. You got to show up and do everything you can to do what you can to win the game. And I think that's what they did. They fought hard, and there's a lot of good things to pull from this game. A lot of individuals that showed out. So just a great way to kind of get things restarted. And it has been a little bit of a, what I've said, seesaw from time to time, and then hopefully this is the start of a good road trip here.
1: Yeah, and they have been playing well away from home, too, as of their last couple of road trips, so hopefully that continues in Kansas City and in Sacramento, where they go on these two stops over the next six ball games. One of the heroes today, Charlie, and you will have a unique perspective on this because you're a pitcher, and Johnny Pareda, backup catcher, who has not had a ton of big league experience, but in the last few days has kind of made his presence felt, maybe not in the most traditional way, but with some heads-up plays, obviously getting that run a couple days ago in the series opener with the interference call out near second base. Today, with the pickoff throw to help keep the White Sox off the board in the sixth inning, and then going yard with his first career home run today. What have you made of Pareda's first impression here, just up in relief of Cal Raleigh going on the IL?
2: Very impressed. This is a big gap that the Mariners have had to fill, and obviously with the addition of Mitch Garver being vital, bringing him back, but knowing you're going to have to carry another guy, and Pareda's been that guy, and I think being able to see him in spring and now get the season started, he's obviously handling the pitchers well, but has come up with some really big moments. And when you have an opportunity, you got to do the best you can to take advantage of it. And I think knowing that Pareda is looking at the situation saying, hey, I'm probably not going to be the starting catcher in Seattle. That's Cal's job, right? So I have to do the best I can to take the opportunity I have and run with it and try and be the best backup catcher I can be for this team. And there'll be times where I'm going to be relied on. And you saw today, you saw a huge homer. The hardest hit ball of today was Pareda, the home run, big home run to take the lead for the Mariners. And then you also mentioned that great heads up play, picking the guy off at third. So these are little moments that really resonate with inside the team and know that this is a team effort. It continues to remind you that it may not be Julio tonight, it may be Pareda. So like, knowing that any day of the week, anyone on the field has a chance to do something cool and step up for the team.
1: What is that learning curve like for a catcher coming up from AAA to the big league level? Because obviously Cal, with his years of experience here, doesn't have to maybe learn as many guys all at once, whereas with Pareda managing that pitching staff in Tacoma, you get the call up here. Is it just kind of like, hey man, let's kind of feel each other out here, or is it just kind of just spending all day every day with the pitchers? Like, I want to know what your best pitches are. Like, how does that kind of how does that go, I guess, when a guy gets called up to the big league level?
2: Yeah, it's a good question. Pareda will be inundated with a bunch of information each night, right? He's gonna get with each starter, go over the game plan, the scouting report, and figure out, okay, who are we facing? This is how we plan to attack. And then you supplement that with

0: Okay, Brian Wu, how's it feeling? What pitches are we working with today? Have you been feeling good about landing that slider down in the count, right? Are there pitches you want to go to so that I know in the game I want to be on the same page, so when I hit that pitch count button, it's not shaking. It's not shaking to get to that pitch. So these are little things that you can fast-track the pitcher relationship, especially on the field, because that's the one thing in AAA. You're not in these situations, and you're obviously handling the minor league staff, and once you get up to the big league level, you have to figure out how to navigate that and do the best you can to put the right pitches down, the right recommendations, and then be very open and willing to learn from what just happened and not think that, oh, this is just the only way. All right, so it may be different with Hancock than it is with Wu, than it is with Gilbert. So there's going to be a variety of things, but you know, Perea's going to learn as much as he can sitting in all the meetings, and then when it comes to relievers, same thing. You'll be probably talking with them more regularly on a daily basis to figure out what pitches they have, what pitches they like, you know, scenarios they're going to find themselves in. How can I be the perfect catcher for you, Ferrer? Like, you know, perfect example today is, all right, how do I handle this guy who I probably only caught once or twice ever? So that's the other thing, is it can be a little challenging when you don't have that experience. But when you have it all at once and you can rely on it and you have a good group of guys and you know you have an opportunity in front of you, I think that's what's just so fun to watch, and it certainly looked like Parada's jumping through it.
1: Yeah, he has definitely been playing well here over the last week or so. Big difference maker today in this one, coming up with the huge pickoff throw and then the following inning getting the solo home run that gave the Mariners a lead they did not relinquish today in the 5-4 victory. One guy who was instrumental in the win today was Emerson Hancock. Got into some trouble early, but he was able to juggle the chainsaws very well and was able to land the plane and was able to do it all without breaking a sweat. What'd you make of that early trouble he faced in the second inning, walking the bases loaded, but then somehow getting out of it completely unscathed?
0: That's a good way of putting it. A little turbulent, you know?
1: Hey,
0: it's getting a little bumpy in the air.
1: But you know what? We landed the plane.
0: Yeah. Just fine.
1: You didn't die. No one's hurt.
0: That's a big moment in the game that, you know, you don't think in the second inning is going to be all that important, but a little uncharacteristic to see three walks out of Hancock that inning and load the bases, right? No outs. I mean,
1: no outs,
0: that
1: yeah.
0: is a situation that is historically you're getting at least one run, right? And the fact that he was able to come up with the big strikeout and get out of the inning like, that was absolutely huge. And moments like that, Curtis, are so huge on your confidence, because you know when you're on the mound, you have to dig deep and do everything you can to throw the most premium strike you can, and that's what Hancock did.
1: Yeah, he got out of that inning unscathed. Some traffic in the third inning where I believe they scored one run, only allowed two runs in his five innings of work today. Thought, you know, it was a very workmanlike outing for him. And look, it was good that he gave the Mariners as many innings as he got today, because you know, the Mariners bullpen has been very taxed as of late. Good to see Matt Brash out there. Cooper Criswell, he goes an inning of shutout relief. Bizzardo gives up a run. Ferrer gives up a run, but ultimately not enough to give, or not enough worry there, as the Mariners went 5-4 over the Chicago White Sox today. When we return on the postgame show, we'll hear from starting pitcher Emerson Hancock. We'll also get you a Chevy scoreboard of all the day's action in Major League Baseball. He's Charlie Furbush. I'm Curtis Rogers. Postgame show continues on the Mariners Radio Network.
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3: Yeah, people were mentioning the ads and coming in, and, well, they wanted to interview me. They said, hey, you say all this? Prove it. And I'm like, whoa. All right. I've never been challenged like this, but let's go. Good thing is, when you're saying the truth, you don't have to hide nothing or pretend or make something up. It's like the truth of the truth, and it goes so far. Hey, this is what we do. You ready? And having the customer experience, you know, what you do and what the staff does, because honestly, I say great things, but my staff has to work really hard to back it up, right? Because they're not me. I want to be a part of that. I like the customers to be a part of that. I like the customers having a great experience. Completes the whole we are who we are.

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4: The pitch. Swung on. Ripped. Left field. It's high. It's deep. It is gone! Johnny Pareda, his first Major League home run, and it's given the Mariners a 3-2 lead in the seventh inning.
5: Johnny Pareda's first career home run gave the Mariners a 3-2 lead. Instrumental in today's 5-4 victory over the Chicago White Sox. Curtis Rogers and Charlie Furbush here with you. By the way, those fireworks you heard in the background of Pareda's home run reminds me. May 29th, the first fireworks night of the year here at T-Mobile Park. 90s fireworks night as the Mariners take on the Arizona Diamondbacks. You can still get tickets at mariners.com/fireworks. Let's head down to the clubhouse now here for Mariners starting pitcher Emerson Hancock.
6: The second inning there, it looked like you were searching a bit, a lot of stuff missing the arm side. Can you walk us through like how you managed to kind of reel it all back in there?
7: Yeah, it felt really similar to the one inning in Chicago where you just kind of lose it a little bit. I think in that moment, again, you're just trying to slow it down, realize a couple good pitches away. Executed pretty well to Peters there and, you know, fortunate enough to get the double play to get out of it. I thought it was a big, big moment for the game for sure to try to limit that damage as little as possible.
6: Did you, I mean, like you faced them not very long ago. Did they change up their approach or anything? They gave you some pretty tough at bats, fouled off a lot of pitches. What did you see today?
7: I mean, I think it's a really good lineup. I got a lot of respect just for they can beat you in a lot of different ways. And I think the past two times, it hasn't been the cleanest in terms of attacking the strike zone, limiting free bases. It's been one of those ones you just kind of got to keep fighting, try to keep making pitches and go as deep as you can. But that's a pretty good lineup.
8: We're accustomed to seeing you be pretty even keel, but after that double play to end the second inning, big reaction out of you. It felt like it was more than just getting out of the inning. What prompted that?
7: I just think it's a big moment in the game. It's a big situation, and you know, it's. I think at times it's okay to kind of show some emotion and kind of let that stuff out, but as early as it was in the game, you still know you got to dial it back in and kind of slow things down and continue to try to make pitches.
9: Kind of on that note, you know, it's hard to classify any main game as being too big, but I mean, just given the inconsistency and trying to find your footing, like, how important did it feel like to finish the homestand this way, to get this win? Did it feel big in the moment?
7: Yeah, I mean, I think it was a huge win for us. I mean, today was really about, you know, our offense and the bats they had. I mean, Johnny with a big homer, Randy with a big homer, and just guys were grinding up there, and you know, you fight all the way to the end, all the way to the ninth inning. You know, we don't quit. We don't give in. And bullpen did a really good job of coming in. Chucky comes in and gets the save. Like, that was a really, really big team win for sure and series win.
6: Emerson, like the grind of the season, we're seeing you use the sinker at different times now and stuff. Before, it was a lot of four-seam and sweeper early on in the season, but you're doing more. Is that just a product of people having to scout on you and you're adjusting to them and like, where are you at in that whole chess match of what hitters know against you? Because you're a lot different pitcher this year than you were a year ago at this time.
7: I think you're always adjusting and you're always trying to learn and you're always trying to understand what teams want to do to you. So how can you counteract that? And I think it's a never-ending process of just learning what you can do better. How can I make this pitch better? And just you keep kind of going at it day by day.
8: What do you think happened there in the second inning? Because it almost felt like maybe you were working both sides of the plate some and then just missing. Was that like just an arm angle adjustment that you made later on? Or?
7: Yeah, I got a ton of ideas. I'll go back and look at some video and just kind of like watch it and see. I mean, I think there's a lot of different ways you can go about it. Just sometimes you just don't have it that inning. You got to find a way to have it and you got to find a way to make pitches. And fortunate today.

0: They were able to get out of it.
1: And Emerson Hancock finding a way in that second inning to keep the Mariners in this one as they kept the White Sox off the board. They played their first run of the game in the bottom of the second. Both teams going back and forth today, but the Mariners coming up with a three spot in the seventh. That was vital to the 5-4 victory today over the White Sox. Curtis Rogers and Charlie Furbush here. And Charlie, sticking with the pitching side of things, we got our first look at Matt Brash and his return from the IL. Looked like pretty typical Matt Brash out there. Did give up the one hit, but struck out two. What'd you make of what you saw today?
2: Yeah, he looked as brash as ever, right?
1: I like it.
2: No, that's such another bright spot that today, having Brash back in that bullpen is an option for Dan Wilson, because we have seen time and time again how uncomfortable Matt Brash can make these major league hitters feel, and I think today was just another example of that. And it's nice to see him back, because he's going to continue to be a huge part of this bullpen and a huge part of the team's success.
1: Yeah, and especially with, you know, how shorthanded that bullpen has been as of late, getting maybe your best reliever back, that is absolutely huge for this Mariners team, especially in those high leverage spots. As he gave him a shutout inning in the seventh today, they turned it over.

spoke after the game today to reporters kind of about that decision, kind of about where things stand with him in the infield. So hopefully we'll hear from him before we have to finish this postgame show. But that is still to come. Also, a Chevy Silverado scoreboard will also get you set for the Mariners road trip starting in Kansas City on Friday. More to come on the postgame on the

0: Friday. More to come on the post game on the Mariners Radio Network.
1: You know, people, they think that emotions are meant to be hidden because they show weakness. It's a terrible way to see life. Emotions are made to be expressed. You want to cry, cry. You want to laugh, laugh. You want to hit the wall, but get over it fast because that's not the way to live, right? But emotions are absolutely beautiful. It makes us humans. And at the beginning, I won't have the courage to tear up in front of my daughter. Now it's like, hey, watch, I'm human like you are. You cry, I cry. Before, I'll be embarrassed. I'll go to the bathroom, sob like a little baby, and come back with my eyes all red. Like, you okay? Were you like doing something in the bathroom? I'm like, no, I promise I wasn't. You know, it was hard to express my emotions. And I read a book that changed my life. And after reading that, it's like, hey, I'm a human being. I'm going to cry. I'm going to cry. Who cares? I'm having an emotional moment and I'm going to express it. And whoever's going through that, I'm going to back him up and say, hey, let it out.
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0: Here's the offer to Randy. Swung on, drilled, left center field. This has a chance. It's on its way. It is into the pen. Goodbye, Randy Arozarena. Two-run home run. The Mariners lead 5-2. Love seeing that from Randy Arozarena. The two-run home run made it a 5-2 ball game. What a day for Randy. He had the home run, scored three times today, had two stolen bases, a walk. That batting average still over 300 at 302. He was very instrumental in this Mariners victory over the Chicago White Sox today. Final score of 5-4. But Charlie Furbush and I here on the postgame show, Curtis Rogers, and
12: Charlie, before the game today, some

0: interesting news. The Mariners scratched J.P. Crawford from the lineup sort of last minute, dealing with some injuries. But that also wasn't the biggest development today from J.P. As pregame, he was taking ground balls at third base, which is a very interesting development because we've kind of been told by a lot of people that shortstop is where he's going to be. Like, the Mariners aren't going to move him off short, but Cole Emerson's now up with the team. He is a natural third, or he's a natural shortstop, I should say. Did get called up to play third base for the injured Brendan Donovan, but what do you make of JP choosing to take ground balls at third? It was his idea, it sounds like. What do you make of that development?
1: Yeah, I actually think it's awesome in one way because it's showing me that JP is a team guy, right? It's all about the team. He understands what's going on, and obviously with the arrival of Colt Emerson and, like you mentioned, his premier position being shortstop, I think you've seen the development of where he's at, and knowing that third base has been a little bit of a gap for the Mariners to fill, and if it's easier for him to go over there and fill that, then yeah, I'm gonna go do that for the team. And it's, you know, not meant maybe what we've heard, like you said, we've heard that it's JP's job, but as the season unfolds, adjustments get made, and I think trying to put players in the best position to succeed. Obviously, I think Colt could handle third base, but he probably is better suited at short in the long run, and giving JP some time at third base could also be a nice little break because shortstop is a difficult position defensively. JP has done such a good job over the years, and it may be Colt's turn to be the shortstop here for the foreseeable future, but doesn't mean JP can't be a great third baseman and fill that gap right when the Mariners need it.
0: Yeah, it's interesting just how the Mariners in multiple spots now are kind of asking guys to do a role that they don't have a lot of familiarity with JP potentially seeing time at third base with Colt Emerson now up. You've got Luis Castillo, who came out of the bullpen. It looks like they're going to piggyback again when Bryce Miller's turn comes up in the rotation. So that would be, what, probably Sunday, I'm guessing? Sunday? Yeah, or Monday, whenever those two guys in their turn comes up in the rotation. And just, what's it like? I mean, I don't know if this happened to anybody on any of the Mariners teams you played with, but like when a veteran player is kind of asked to do something outside of the norm from what we're used to seeing from them, from what they're used to doing in their career, like how tough can that be? Is especially when you're trying to, you know, JP and Castillo have been here for a long time. They've accomplished a lot in their Mariners careers. How tough can it be to ask a veteran guy, hey, we think you're going to be better used in this role rather than the one that you've, you know, made your entire career out of?
1: Yeah, it can be very tough for certain guys and guys that have, like you said, their identity in one way, shape, or form is not only tied to this position, this performance, all of it. So when things get changed, it can rough the waters, if you will, and make some people feel uncomfortable and not necessarily what they want. But at the end of the day, what you realize real quick is that it's not about you. It's about the team. And right now, this is the best decision to make for the team to try and win baseball games. So although although in this scenario, you know, JP or Luis has done so much for this organization, has been really, really integral for all the success they've had up until this point, and what they do on a day-to-day basis inside that clubhouse is so important that no one really talks about the leadership they provide and the respect that they have within that clubhouse. For sure, like, that is something that is notwithstanding. But when you look at it just straight up, this is a team game, and you're trying to win as many games as you can as a team. And as players' careers evolve, it may look different than when it started, and you have to do the best you can as an individual to make that adjustment and go, okay, well, it's not what I want, but if this is the situation that I'm in, then I'm going to do the best I can and roll with it. So I think that's what you're seeing right now with JP checking out third base. We'll see if he's in the lineup or playing third base soon, and